0: and I think we'll get some of those fixed.
1: Something I keep a close eye on late in the season is special teams. Coverage always a big deal. Where do you start? Where do you give up field position? How have special teams been here at this point in the season, Coach?
0: Well, you know, we gave up a big play on kickoff last week, and you start to think about that. Our kicker's so good this year that we really haven't had to cover kicks a lot because they've been going to the end zone for touchbacks. So that was a point of emphasis on Tuesday. We went back to cone drill, filling in your lanes, rallying to the ball on kickoff. Kick return's been pretty good. We had a little mistake on that Friday night, but it's been pretty good overall. And then punt and punt return, we work on those each week. So special teams has been pretty good this year.
1: Springs, what does Spring bring to the table here for this game at Warrior Field, Coach?
0: They're gonna show us a lot of different formations tonight. And that's one of our keys is we got to get lined up correctly. They'll go anywhere from double tight to trips to empty to double slots to twins open. They'll have a tight end at times. Sometimes they won't have a tight end. So, number one, defensively, we got to get lined up, and that's going to be the battle, getting lined up, because once you get lined up, then you just play ball. Offensively, they'll probably throw a 5-2 at us, stand-up DNs, kind of what we saw last week a little bit against Canton. But we've been working a different defense, 4-4 also what we might see. So our kids should be ready to go.
1: Is this team like to run the ball a lot, Coach? A team that's not going to throw more than a handful of times here?
0: Yeah, they want to get the ball going on the ground, you know, get a ground game going. But they'll throw a lot of things. You know, every game we've watched, they've done a reverse pass, a double pass, a flea flicker. I mean, they'll do things. They're trying to make plays out there, so our kids got to be rich for everything.
1: Final regular season home game at Warrior Field, kind of crazy to think, winding down pretty fast, Coach.
0: It is, yeah. It's, you know, it's a grind, you know, from the start to now. But, yeah, this is senior night, final regular season, and then we get a bye week, which will be well needed, and then we go to Chamberlain and then playoffs. So, yeah, it's crunch time, and our kids have put ourselves in a good situation to maybe host a few playoff games, but we gotta keep the ball rolling, and hopefully we can do that.
1: Kev, thanks for your time. Good luck to the guys here.
0: All right. Thanks, Chris.
1: That, again, was Winter Football Coach Kevin Keiser.
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8: At Warrior Field, where tonight we get set for the Winter Warriors and Wessington Springs Bucks here tonight. As Wessington Springs winning the toss and elects to receive here tonight. So Winter will be booting it with the wind toward the West.

0: end zone. See if that becomes a factor. That wins out of the East here tonight. So Jackson Day will look to try and put this one through the end zone. Puts his foot into it. Kind of a low kick that kind of floats, and it'll go through the receiver's hands. And as has happened so many times here this year, that's a touchback. And Wessington Springs will start first down and 10. Thanks for joining us here tonight on AM 1260. KWYR AM 1260, Winter, South Dakota, and 97.5 FM, KWYR.com, the KWYR app, and a full house here tonight at Warrior Field. So here we go for Wessington Springs, and they will throw it on first down. Pass going to be caught and then brought down across the 25-yard line. Good pitch and catch. Eggleston makes the grab here right out of the gate. And a gain of about six on that first down play. So Grayson Finn is a sophomore quarterback. A lot of youth on this team for Wessington Springs here tonight. Just underway from Warrior Field here tonight. Spotted left hash. Finn is the quarterback. As Coach Kieser mentioned, a lot of different formations. This time going to hand off right side. Winner going to bring him down. Same guy that caught the pass, ran it that time, Eggleston. That time, Winner's defense going to stop him. But a manageable third down.
1: Chad Blair in on the stop. Either one to be third and two.
0: Yeah, the yard line to get to the 30. For a Wessington Springs first down early on here tonight at Warrior Field. Thanks for joining us here tonight. Spotted left hash here on third down. Finn in the shotgun will give off right side again, and Winner's defense will bring him down, push him back. May have lost half a yard on that play. And so Winner will earn a three and out. Get a punt here, and he'll have to punt it into the wind. So Winner should get good field position here tonight. With 10:20 to go here in the opening quarter tonight from Warrior Field. Eggleston, who saw a lot of action on that first possession, will punt it away. Punt's going to go kind of off the edge of his foot there. It's going to be downed at the 49-yard line. That is where Winner will take over, first down at 10.
1: Football teams.
0: 10:08 to go here in the opening quarter. No score, but Winner has it here. First down and 10, just shy of midfield tonight. So here's Winner offensively. And we'll come out the shotgun. McKenzie stands at the 44-yard line. We'll snap it, keep it himself. McKenzie, not much, across midfield to the 49. Short gain on that play. Brought down defensively by Nathan Gajkowski of Wessington Springs. It'll be second down about eight for the Warrior offense into Wessington Springs territory. With 9:45 to go in the opening quarter tonight from Warrior Field. It's second down. Winner needs to get it down near the 41-yard line for a first down. So it's second down, double wing formation. Now they'll bring in Blair into the tight formation. Give off left side, Anderson up the field. Anderson runs hard, breaks free. He is gone with no penalty flags on the field. And Camden Anderson has taken it to the end zone. And basically, I want to say somewhat untouched on that play. Gets it kind of in between the tackles, and Anderson takes it for a 48-yard score. And just like that, Winner on top 6-0 here with 9:17 to play in the opening quarter from Warrior Field here tonight. And Jackson Day will try the extra point. 9:17 to play in the opening quarter. And so McKenzie will hold it. Low snap, kick is on the way. Did he get it through there? Kick is good. And with 9:17 to play in the opening quarter, it's Winner 7, Wessington Springs nothing. Back in 60 seconds.
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3: At Warrior Field, 9:17 to play in the opening quarter. And winner Jackson Day will put his foot into it. Kick it toward the west end zone. Winner 7 and Wessington Springs nothing. That's kind of a low lining kick again, going to be taken. Here's the fake handoff. See if Winner's special teams can do the job to get up the field. And they do bring him down at the 25. And that is where Wessington Springs will take over.
4: The tackle. Ball carried back up by number 2, Wesley Molnar. Got up to the 25-yard line where the Bucks have it first and 10 from their 25 on the return.
3: So it's first down for Wessington Springs at the 25, 7-0 our score. Winner on top, and so here is Grayson Finn standing in the shotgun here on first down. Two backs with him, give off right side on this first down carry. Winner going to stop him eventually. Nice gain, though, of about 6 yards on first down. Host of Winner defenders in there. Mason Curtis leading the way, second down and 3 for Wessington Springs. Tonight we say thanks to Wayne's Auto Repair, LLC in Winter. If it's mechanical work you need or exhaust work, Wayne's Auto in Winter can handle it. Wayne's Auto since 1967. Wayne's Auto in Winter, a proud supporter of the Winter Warriors. And quickly, here's Grayson Finn on second down. Give off right side. Winter going to stop him there after a gain of a yard or two. Gets close to the first down out near the 35. Might have a first down. And yes, it's a first down. They'll move the chains.
4: First down for the Bucks on the barrel.
3: It's a first down for Wessington Springs. From my vantage point, moving from right to left on your radio dial here tonight, 8:14 to play in the opening quarter. And two receivers to the right. Grayson Finn, just a sophomore quarterback, stands at the 30-yard line on the shotgun. They'll snap it to him. And keep it, pitch it out left side, see if they can bring him down. Winner does. Jackson Day going to throw him down after a gain of about 3 on that first down play. Tegan Eagleston again for Wessington Springs.
4: Gain about 3, it'll be 2nd and 7. Ball's on the 38-yard line.
3: 7:40 to go in the opening quarter. 2nd down and 7 yards to go. 7-0, winner on top. If you're just joining us here tonight at Warrior Field. Yard line to get the 45 for a Wessington Springs first down. Man comes back to the end of the line. The fumble on the snap. Finn's going to pick it up and get hit immediately by Winter defenders. Avery Antelope, one of those right on him. And a loss, big loss on that first down play. Second down play, going to bring up 3rd about 12.
4: Awesome.
3: 7 minutes to go in the opening quarter. So they're behind the sticks again. Here is Wessington Springs. And Winter with a great opportunity to get off the field defensively here again. So Finn stands in the shotgun here on 3rd down and 11. Here comes the rush from Peters. Nowhere to go is Finn, and he's going to get brought down in the backfield. A big loss as the Winter defense too much for that offensive line. They bring a couple extra guys, and it's 4th and a mile. And Wessington Springs will punt it away.
4: It's going to be 4th down and long. Ball's on the 24-yard line.
3: So McKenzie will retreat to the 4.

0: 40.
1: First down is at the 45.
0: Actually, about the 43, 44-yard line. Of course, Wessington Springs now. Eagleston punts into the wind. That's a low punt. Going to be taken. Great catch that time by McKenzie. 45 and 40. McKenzie to the 35 and a run out of bounds at the 33-yard line.
1: Returns the punt up deep in the Bucks territory. First and 10 for the Warriors from the 33-yard line of the Bucks.
0: Yeah, winner.
1: And
0: great field position here at the 32-yard line. Looking for more halfway through the opening quarter tonight. 7-0. Winner on top, and winner looking for more. First down inside the 35, already what we call four down territory for winner, leading at 7-0 here tonight. So it's a double wing formation. Man in motion, actually, they're going to move him, Blotsky, to the right, and now out wide here on first down. Double wing formation. Pichota gets it right side, gets it up the field. He's going to get tackled from behind, but after a gain of at least five on that first down play. Second down, maybe more like four for the Warrior offense. Need to get it down near the 23 or so. 5:35 to play in the opening quarter. Winner leads 7-0 and looking for more here tonight. The double wing formation. Man in motion, Anderson this time. And under center. Oh, Winner going to get him to jump offside. So they'll throw the flag. That should give Winner a first down. It was second and four, and that'll be a 5-yard penalty. Should be a first down winner.
1: 5-yard penalty.
0: So they had to move the chains, make it a Warrior first down.
2: And they
0: Say thanks tonight to DeSmet CPA, your tax professionals, whether it be monthly financials, personal or business tax preparation, consultation, help with payroll, financial statements, e-filing. DeSmet CPA, proud supporter of the Winter Warriors. So it's first down just outside of the 20-yard line is Winner. The double wing formation leading at 7-0. Again, they'll move Blotsky to the right now. And a man in motion is Pichota. Get it to him wide this time. That's where he can cut back. Does, but he's upended. Good defense by Wessington Springs. So yeah, just a short gain of a couple on that first down play. 4:35 to play here in the opening quarter tonight. Winner looking to add to that 7-0 lead here tonight. Winner headed toward the west end zone. Wessington Springs won the toss, elected to receive, but then Winner got the wind on the opening quarter here tonight. And so it's second down and 8. Winner needs to get it just shy of the 10-yard line for a first down. Man in motion, short side of the field. There's the play action. McKenzie has to fire it. Ball picked off by Wessington Springs. They got pressure in there. The ball was picked off. McKenzie's arm was hit. And give Wessington Springs defensively some credit. They get the turnover when Winner looked like they were headed on in for another score. And Wessington Springs will get it back. 3:59 to play in the opening quarter, and quickly out of the huddle. Here comes Wessington Springs. Grayson Finns in the shotgun. This time he has five receivers. Three to the right, two to the left. Here comes the rush. Finn will roll to the right, step up. Is he going to run with it? He's going to throw it and get hit from behind. Fumble on the play as Winner on top of it at the 37-yard line. Are they going to say he was down?
1: There's a penalty flag on the play in the backfield.
0: So a couple things to sort out here. Holding on Wessington Springs, and now did he fumble at the 37? What are they saying up there? No indication as of yet. I think they're going to say he was down holding, so it's going to be first down and about 20 yards to go. So it's first and long for Wessington Springs. Now 3:49 to play here in the opening quarter tonight.
1: First and long for the Bucks.
0: Back inside the 20, inside of the 15-yard line.

0: It's an interception by Winner, and they bring it back to the 20, but pass interference on Winner. So it'll be a first down for Wessington Springs. .328 to play. Kind of an interesting series here. And so Wessington Springs comes away with it after it was first down and 20. That penalty going to give them an automatic first down.
1: Replay first down.
0: So here is Winner offense, pardon me, Wessington Springs offensively. Two receivers right, they'll spot it left hash. Two receivers left, Finn in the shotgun, they'll snap it to him, pardon me, they get it to Molnar, who gets out right side, trying to get up the field, but Winner defensively gonna run him down and push him down. Short gain of a couple on that first down play. It'll be second down and 7. For the Bucks of Wessington Springs here tonight.
1: Ball's gonna be on a 32-yard line, second down and 8.
0: Inside of 3 minutes to go in the opening quarter, Wessington Springs will huddle up here on a second down and 8-yard line to get to the 39 for a Springs first down. Two receivers left and two to the right. And Finn will stand in the shotgun now on second down. We'll give it off right side on second down. Winner gonna bring him down. Gang tackling his Winner across the 35.
1: Ball taken up the 35-yard line.
0: Third down, about 4. 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Central South Dakota, North Central Nebraska. They are your home for Rico digital copiers at OPC in Winter and in Valentine. 2 minutes to go in the opening quarter. And it's third down at about 4. And again in the shotgun is Grayson Finn. They'll snap it to him. Finn going to pitch out left side. It's a fumble because it's a reverse pitch. And he's down shy of the 35. May have lost a yard. Winner wasn't going to let him get any further out there. Hudson Peters and Williams out there. And Jackson Day. It'll bring up fourth down about 4. Minute 33 to go in the opening quarter here tonight. So it's 7-0, Winner on top here. And Wessington Springs will punt it away to Winner. And here is the punt, good punt. McKenzie is gonna have to let it roll, and it takes a Wessington Springs bounce inside the 20-yard line.
1: 16-yard line with the Warriors, 17-yard line with the Warriors will have it first and 10 from the 1-17.
0: Minute 12 to go in the opening quarter here tonight. 7-0 our score. Winner on top. 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See Bob Tyler and the gang. Both in attendance tonight. Kutra Electric in Winter. With a minute 12 to go, it's a 7-point game. Winner on top. And Winter, we haven't been on this end of the field much in this game here tonight. Winner will change formations now. And with McKenzie under center, give off left side. Camden Anderson up the field. Anderson for about 4. About the 22.
1: Carries ball 22-yard line. Gain of 5. It's going to be second and 5.
0: Yeah, we're inside of a minute to go in the opening quarter here tonight at Warrior Field. How fast this year goes, but of course with Winter with their bye week late in the year, which will be next week. And then Winter would play at Chamberlain after that to finish the regular season. Man in motion is Williams, keeping it is McKenzie on second down, following blockers, getting up the field. Can he break his second tackle? No. And he is down after a short gain, if anything, on second down. And that may be,
1: gain of 1, it'll be third and 4.
0: Could be the final third play of the opening quarter 25. Here tonight.
1: 12 seconds left to go in this first quarter.
0: And it'll tick down to 8 and 7, and that'll do it for the first quarter of play here tonight. Winner leads it by just one score here after one quarter of play. It's Winner 7, Westington Springs nothing. After

0: After one quarter of play here tonight, we'll take a timeout. We'll be back to Warrior Field in 60 seconds.
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0: At Warrior Field, one quarter of play in the books here tonight.
5: Third down and four. The Warriors come up the ball.
0: And Winter leads 7-0. But a third and four here as we start the second quarter of play here tonight. Winter now will be moving toward the east end zone here at Warrior Field. Spotted left hash, double wing formation. And a man in motion is Anderson. He will reset. They do not get him to jump offside. Anderson will come this way, and they'll give it to him left side. Following blockers, gets up the field and dives. What appears to be a first down. Should be. So 5 seconds into the second quarter here tonight. Winter looking to get some things going here. Winter had it down at the 20-yard line and give Wessington Springs and their defense some credit where they hit McKenzie's arm, and that was a turnover. I'm sure Winter was thinking 14-0 at that time, but it's 7-0. Spotted left hash, double wing formation, and a man in motion. Give it to the fullback this time, and running hard is Peters across the 30 to about the 34-yard line.
5: Carries up to the 35-yard line, 34-yard line. Going to be second down about four.
0: 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With 10:50 to go in the opening half here tonight, 7-0, Winter on top, second down and short. McKenzie will drop back to throw it as Blair out there. Pass is going to be caught by Blair. Had to make a circus catch, but did. And he's down at the 42-yard line.
5: Great catch. First down, Warriors.
0: Nice catch by Blair. Nice throw by McKenzie. And so now Winter's into Wessington Springs territory. 10:35 to play in the half. Winter by 7 and on the move. First down and 10. They're throwing into the wind here in the second quarter tonight. So here's McKenzie. Stands at about the 47. They'll snap it. Give it to Anderson right side. Anderson runs hard. Still on his feet.
5: Anderson with the carry.
0: Gets about five. Winter looks to control the time of possession as always here tonight. 10 minutes to play in the second quarter. We say thanks tonight to Thrivent Financial and Winter. Kevin Miners, life insurance, education, funding, retirement planning, and more. Kevin Miners at Thrivent Financial and Winter, 842-1266. Second down and five. Anderson's in motion this time. Keeping it is McKenzie left side, where he's brought down across the 35, down near the first down yard mark, about a yard shy of the first down. And with 9:33 to play in the half, third and a yard, 7-0 Winter on top here tonight. Winter in four down territory here. Third down and short.

0: Double wing formation. Here is McKenzie under center, putting a man, Williams, in motion, who has yet to touch it, I believe, here tonight. Peter's going to carry the pile for a Warrior first down. Nice gain that time. Offensive line surge, and Peters does the rest, and a first down for Winter. Just outside or right at the 25-yard line. So Winter on the move with 8:50 to go here in the opening half tonight. It's first down and 10 from the 26-yard line. Man in motion is Anderson. Here's the counterplay. Williams is hit and thrown backwards. Tried to get him on the counter, and Westington Springs was ready for it. Second down, loss of about 3, maybe 4 on that first down play. Yeah, with 8:20 to go in a half. Still 7-0. Winter on top here tonight. The Winter will break huddle. Trying to execute and finish this drive here. Double wing formation. Man in motion is Anderson. They'll give it to him outside, left side. Can he get out, break a tackle, get up the field? He's tripped up and brought down at the 27-yard line. Short gain on that second down play. It'll be third and long for Winter.
1: Brought down quickly on the carry on the left side. It's going to be third and 13.
0: 7:35 to play in the half. And Winter just a 7-0 lead here tonight. Saying thanks tonight to the Winter Advocate, your hometown weekly newspaper serving Winter and the surrounding area for decades, thewinteradvocate.com. The Winter Advocate, your hometown weekly newspaper. Third down and 12, so they'll spot it left hash. Receiver, two of them to the left, two to the right. McKenzie stands in the shotgun, and they snap it to him. McKenzie fires it this side. Pass going to be dropped, and then a penalty flag going to be thrown. So it might be a double whammy against Winter there with 7 minutes to play in a half. Holding Winter. And so they'll likely decline that, I would think. No, they're going to accept the penalty. So it'll be third down and something like 22. But Winter gets two downs here. We'll see what happens. 7 minutes to play in the half. Third down and very long here for Winter. Inside 7 minutes to play here in the half. Just a 7-point advantage for Winter. Winter's inside the 40. So here's McKenzie, going to put a man in motion, dropping back. McKenzie rolls out, going to fire the screen left side. Anderson going to break a tackle, and does. Gets a block, gets up the field, still on his feet. Penalty flag thrown again. So things were cooking for Winter, but lots of penalties here tonight. That likely will negate that. That'll be a spot foul, I would assume. Illegal man downfield, looks like. And so 6:32 to play and a half. A little bit sloppy here tonight.
1: Legal man downfield against the Warriors.
0: Still third down. Winter kind of going in reverse right here with 6:32 to play and a half.
1: Still third down.
0: Tonight we want to say thanks to the Dairy Queen Grill and Chill and Winter Flame Grilled Burgers, Super Fries, Blizzards, Shakes, Cones, DQ Cakes. Proud major sponsor at Coach's Corner too. And of course Coach's Corner returns tomorrow morning at 9. Presented by the Dairy Queen Grill and Chill in Winter. Now the officials getting together. All five of them getting together here. It's third down and it seems like a mile here. Winter's now outside the 40-yard line. Still visiting are the officials about something out there at the 42. So they're moving the ball forward for Winter here.

0: Back inside the 40 to the... Okay, I'm... I am confused here now as they bring it now to where it's all the way down inside of the, what, the 25? Bringing up third down and eight.
1: It'll be fourth down, so we go back to where the play was completed. Leave out the flag, there was no illegal receiver, illegal man downfield.
0: So okay, that's the deal. So fourth down and eight. Things look a lot more convertible for Winter now. If they're waving off that penalty. Fourth down and eight, spotted left hash. And a man in motion is Williams. McKenzie under center. McKenzie, pitch out, no. Fakes that, has people open everywhere. Throws it right side, pass caught into the end zone. That'll be a Warrior touchdown. What looked like it was gonna be an insurmountable third and long turned into fourth and eight. That turned into a touchdown and Winter has scored. With 6:09 to play and a half. McKenzie kind of had to, or threw it up there, and Anderson waited for it, made the grab. Eluded one guy, got into the end zone. It's 13-0, and now Jackson Day will try the extra point, trying to make it an even 14-0. 6:09 to play and a half. 13-0 our score. So here is Jackson Day. We'll try the extra point. His kick is high. Did it get there? And is it good? And it is no good. Haven't seen many of those this year. Jackson Day's extra point, no good. And with 6:09 to play, Winter 13, Wessington Springs nothing. Back in 60 seconds.
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0: At Warrior Field with 6:09 to play and a half. Winter 13 and Wessington Springs nothing. Jackson Day will be kicking toward the east end zone. Here's a good kick into the wind. Going to bounce, and do they pick it up? They do, inside of the 10-yard line. Here comes Winter's defense. Can they bring him down? Special teams, they finally bring him down, or do they? Across the 30-yard line to the 32. Nice return. And so that is where Wessington Springs will start. First down and 10. Say thanks tonight to T-Bones Treehouse and the clubhouse in Winter. 14 beds, 3 bathrooms at T-Bones Treehouse in Winter. 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Call Tom at 842-0254. T-Bones Treehouse, first down at the 32-yard line. And they give off, actually quarterback going to keep it on first down. Basically get nothing on that first down play for Grayson and Finn. Winter's defense on him, maybe a yard. 5:45 to play here in the opening half. Wessington Springs got it to start the game tonight. Winter will get it to start second half here tonight as well. Winter's thinking, get a stop here and maybe get another score before the end of the half. Get the ball to start the second half. Probably the thought process there. Yard line to get to the 42 or so, or Wessington Springs.

0: And coming off is Eggleston. He's been an important part of their offense here tonight, limping off. And so with 5:23 to play, short timeout for an injury. Now the official talking to their head coach. It's second down and nine.
1: Second down and nine.
0: Grayson Finnegan, sophomore quarterback, good size though, 6'2", 170. Stands in the shotgun on second down and nine. They snap it to him. He'll play action. Now we get hit hard by now Jackson Day on the left side. He is hit hard on the left side though by Jed Blair. He was not ready for that, and boom. Down he goes for a big 11-yard loss on that second down play. And now it's third down and long for the Wessington Springs Bucks. Good hard hit that time. They're back inside of the 25, third and about 19. With 4:36 to play in the half. They stay in that shotgun. Grayson Finn stands there, snap it to him. Finn will pitch out left side. Is that a lateral? Winner will be on top of it if it is, or looks like it's going to be winner ball. I think they threw it backwards. What's the indication? A couple officials over there. Was it a backwards pass? No indication as of yet. Winner ball. Winner gets it. Yeah, they threw the swing pass, but it was backwards, and it's a turnover, and Winner will get it back now with 4:23 to play in the half.
1: Ball on the 17-yard line. It'll be first and 10 for the Warriors on the fumble recovery. The backward lateral.
0: 4:23 to play. We're inside the 20-yard line. Is Winner and a man in motion. Pichota give it left side. A short gain on that first down play. Be second down and about eight. Quick move in first half. We're down to 4:08 to play. 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With 3:45 to play here in the first half, it's second down and eight. McKenzie right side, he has spun down after a short gain of a couple on that second down play.
1: Off the right guard.
0: Third and about six, maybe seven.
1: Gain of a couple is going to be third down and seven.
0: 3:20 to play in the half.
1: Third and seven for the 14.
0: Winner 13-0 here tonight. Third down about seven, double wing formation, man is in motion. Give it to him, Anderson left side, up the field. There goes Anderson to the end zone, and a Warrior touchdown.
1: Touchdown Warriors! Anderson carries it in off the left side for the score.
0: And it's 19-0. Winner now extending their lead with 3:04 to play here in the first half. 19-0. Winner on top. And Winner this time now will go for two. One for two on extra points tonight. And so Winner will go for two here with 3:04 to play in the half. 19-0 our score. So here's McKenzie now. McKenzie will keep it himself. Will he get to the end zone? You betcha. Two-point conversion is good, and with 3:04 to play in a half, it's now Winner 21 and Wessington Springs nothing. We'll take a timeout. We'll be back to Warrior Field in 60 seconds.
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2: At Warrior Field, 3:04 to play in a half. It's 21-0. Winner now on top as Jackson Day is ready to kick it off. Still 3 minutes to go in this first half. And we'll see. Winner's got three timeouts. Here's the end-over-end kickoff. High end-over-end going to be taken. Here's the fake reverse. And getting up the field, Winner going to bring him down. Oh, across the 20 to about the 24.
3: Ball is brought up to the 24-yard line. It'll be first and 10 for the Bucs. 2:57 to go in a half.
2: 21-0. Winner on top. Saying thanks tonight to Dakota Cleaning and Restoration of Central South Dakota. You got water problems, it's no problem. They'll handle it. 24/7 emergency services. 605-481-8709. Dakota Cleaning and Restoration of Central South Dakota. It's a first down and 10. They remain in that shotgun. This Wessington Springs, a 2:57 to play and a half. So here comes the rush. The fired up field man's wide open. Can Winter get out there and make the tackle, at least push him out of bounds? They can, across midfield, down to the 48-yard line. They're going to say midfield. First down for Wessington Springs.
3: First down for the Bucs on the pass and catch without bounds at the 50-yard line.
2: So Wessington Springs with a first down. Winner on top. First down and 10 at midfield. Here's Finn now standing in the shotgun, stands at his own 45. They'll snap it to him. Here comes the rush. Going to be a screen pass. Pass caught. Can Winter bring him down? 45-40. And pushed out at the 35. And another first down. Say thanks to AgStorm and Winter, the innovation champion for equipment that enhances farm safety and productivity. AgStorm is located on West Highway 18 in Winter. They are proud to be a part of the Winter community and a proud supporter of the Winter Warriors. That is AgStorm in Winter with 2:39 to play at a half. It's a first down at the 36-yard line. Wessington Springs on the move. Trailing Winter 21-0. So here is the quarterback, Finn, standing in the shotgun, man in motion. They'll give it to him left side. Eggleston up the field. And suddenly they're moving the ball as Wessington Springs, gain of 7 or 8 on that first down play, making it second and like 2 yards to go. Now they're going to say, yeah, second down and 2.
3: It's going to be second and 2.
2: Inside of Winter's 30. Both teams with three timeouts. We have 2:13 to play in the half. Winner by 21. Second down and 2. And they will snap it to him. Dropping back is Finn. Will step up, run with it, but is brought down way back. Loss of about 7 yards on that second down play. Peters back in the backfield for the second time here tonight. Mason Curtis, too, at a timeout taken. Wessington Springs. Timeout, Wessington Springs. 1:42 to play in the half. Winner by 21. Back in 60 seconds.
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2: Minute 42 to go in the first half at Warrior Field. It's third down and 9 facing Wessington Springs. Grayson Finn is the quarterback. Sophomore stands on the shotgun. Here comes the rush. Fires it up the field. Pass going to be caught and run down and thrown down at the 34. Short gain on that third down play. The stoppage, timeout winner this time. With a minute 32 to play in a half, it'll bring up fourth down back in 60 seconds.
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0: The good folks at Raven Agus of Coloma have always believed the youth of this area are our future. 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
2: At Warrior Field, we'll miss that entire play as they threw it on fourth down. And Winter picks it off. Michael Williams does and brings it back all the way out to the 42-yard line. So they're going to mark it at like the 38. And that is where Winter takes over, first down and 10. You'll recall Winter took a timeout before that play. Winter's got two timeouts left, so a minute and 18 to go in the half, leading it 21 to nothing and trying to add more here before halftime. So a minute and 19 to play here in the half. And so McKenzie stands in the shotgun. And here is McKenzie, right side pass caught, but a penalty flag going to be thrown. Going to be a first down. However, penalty flag's going to be thrown. And so with a minute 12 to go, that indication should be holding on Winter, I would think. Still waiting to find out from our official here. Winter's got two timeouts left. A little confusion out there with a minute 12 to go here in the first half. What our penalty is here. Illegal, the second time we've seen that here tonight, legal man downfield. 21-0 our score, so that penalties have kind of hurt Winter, certainly here in this first half. Back inside of the 35, back at the 33-yard line, a minute 12 to go, so it remains first down. But first down, about 15 yards to go. So McKenzie will be in the shotgun. Two receivers left, one to the right. Set back with him here on first down and 15. They'll snap it to him. McKenzie fires it left side. Pachota going to not break a tackle. Good tackle out here on the left side. Carson Finn for Wessington Springs going to bring him down. So it's second down and 14. We're inside of a minute to go in the first half. And it's 21-0. Winter would have to get it to the 48. That's just for a first down. Still with two timeouts left. However, two receivers right, one to the left, spotted left hash. And here's McKenzie going to fire it up the field. Pass picked off, or is it? It is. Can Winter bring him down? Running room, left side. Finally run out of bounds. And a penalty flag on top of that. So Wessington Springs will have great field position now inside of the 20-yard line. Late hit out of bounds. Two officials

0: threw a flag, so that undoubtedly going to be a personal foul at the end of that play. And so Wessington Springs will be in business now inside of the 20. And they also have two timeouts. Personal foul on Winner.
1: 15-yard penalty.
0: And so now Winner's. Winner's objective here, obviously, is to keep him out of the end zone. Wessington Springs finds themselves in a great situation here. First down and 10. They still can get a first down. No, it's first down and 10 at about the 14. Grayson Finn, the quarterback, stands in the shotgun on first down. They'll snap it to him. Here comes the rush. There's a holding over there. Can Finn get out, fire it up the field? There's that penalty flag. Is it picked off in the end zone? No, it's incomplete.
1: Touch the ground, incomplete pass.
0: And there will be a holding penalty over here. 18 seconds to play in the half. So holding, and Winner will likely move them back. It's more about time than what down it is. So it's a 10-yard penalty. And back outside of the 20-yard line. 21-0 our score. With Wessington Springs getting the winning the coin toss, Winner will get it to start the second half, but it's all about stopping them here with 18 seconds to play, opening half. Two receivers right, spotted left hash, two to the short side of the field, and the running back Molnar up the field gets some yardage and then gets hammered from the right side, and Wessington Springs will likely, no they won't. Yes, they will. And Wessington Springs will call another timeout. 11 seconds to play. And a timeout on the field. We'll take a timeout. We'll be back in 30 seconds.
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0: At Warrior Field, 11 seconds to play in the half, so it's going to be second down about 15 for Wessington Springs. Second down and 15. They can still get a first down without getting a touchdown, but 11 seconds is the situation, and it's possible an extended tight play could end the first half. Man is in motion, dropping back to throw it. Here comes the rush. Winner, and another penalty flag going to be thrown, so that'll be a stoppage of play. 4 seconds to go. That's fortunate, actually, possibly for Wessington Springs, because the clock stops. It's a holding on Wessington Springs, so Winner will move them back. And now it's going to be a more like a heave to the end zone. There's 2 seconds to go in the first half here tonight. Second down and long. And now they are kind of going in reverse as Wessington Springs back to near the 30-yard line. And one play to go here in the first half. And another timeout going to be taken on the field. So one more timeout taken by Wessington Springs. 21-0 our score. We'll take a timeout. We'll be back in 30 seconds.
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2: At Warrior Field with basically one play to go here in the first half tonight. Wessington Springs trying to get it into the end zone here, trailing at 21-0. And so they have kind of gone in reverse here tonight as well. And so what should be the final play of the half. Here comes the rush. He'll fire it up the field. Pass going to be incomplete. And that will do it for the first half of play here tonight. It will. Winner 21 in Wessington Springs. Nothing here at halftime. 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
1: 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On the overnight, north central Nebraska, looking at clear skies, breezy still with temps down to 52. Wind gusts up around 30. Should be pleasant for Saturday. Saturday's high 79 and sunny. Southwest winds 10 to 15 miles an hour. Clear on Saturday night, temps down to 45. North winds pretty calm at just 5 to 10. Might get to 70 on Sunday. Sunny with a high of 69. Southeast winds 5 to 10. Clear and breezy on the overnight in south central South Dakota with temps down in the mid-50s. Winds out of the south 22 to 26, gusting in the 30s. Saturday looking at sunshine, pretty nice, a high of 77. South winds 14 to 18, gusting in the upper 20s. Saturday night, clear skies, temps down to 47. North winds 5 to 11. Then looking at Sunday's forecast, sunny in south central South Dakota on Sunday with a high of 68. East winds 5 to 7.
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3: 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Kind of a sloppy first half it was. Winter did score first tonight. Seemed like it was 7-0 for quite some time here tonight. And Winter scored a couple more times. Had missed an extra point. Had to get a two-point conversion on their third opportunity. And tried to score late both time. Both teams did, with enough timeouts to do so. But it seemed like both teams at times would kind of shoot themselves in the foot, both Winter and Wessington Springs. The Bucks had an opportunity with great field position late in the first half, headed toward the west end zone, unable to convert. And so here we stand at halftime. Winter 21 in Wessington Springs, nothing here tonight. Now, you'll remember Wessington Springs elected to receive, won the toss tonight. But Winter was with the wind for that entire first quarter. Whether or not that was a huge factor in this first half tonight, wind still howling out there out of the east. So Winter will get it to start the second half here tonight, and certainly look to execute better with fewer penalties here in the second half. We'll talk to Coach Kevin Kieser in the post game tonight after the conclusion of this on the Frontier Motors post game show. Here tonight. Elsewhere in Class 11B tonight, McCook Central Montrose leads Beersford. That game is in the third quarter, 21-0. McCook Central leads Beersford. Duel, who is ranked this week, Duel leads Groton at halftime, 19-0. St. Thomas More continues to roll, 42-0 over Custer. That's still in the second quarter tonight. Chamberlain Cubs have a good one going on tonight at Hot Springs, 16-14. Chamberlain leads by two. Rapid City Christian had no trouble with Miller, Highmore, Herald tonight, 61-6. Elk Point Jefferson at halftime leading Sioux Valley. That game is in Elk Point, 21-6 is our score. So Wagner actually trailing tonight to Mount Vernon Plankington. That game is in Mount Vernon tonight. Close game, though. It's a 12-8 game at halftime here tonight. Parker Marion leading Flandreau 12-7 late in the first half, tonight. And right now, Clark Willow Lake is trailing Mobridge Pollock. It's 16-12. Mobridge Pollock leads Clark Willow Lake, 16-12. Mobridge Pollock on top late in the second quarter tonight. That's certainly a game to keep our eye on tonight as well. Late in the first half tonight in Gregory, during Gregory's homecoming, Gregory leads Stanley County 8-6. We figured this would be a really good game tonight too, and it is. At halftime, Platt Geddes in a close one leads Kimball Whitelake at halftime, 12-8. Here tonight as well. That in Class 9AA here tonight. Halftime, Lyman has run into a good Phillips squad tonight. And a close one. It's in Phillips.

0: tonight. Phillip 13, Lyman 12. That is at halftime here tonight as well. So we look around Class 9B here tonight as well. Jones County with 6 minutes to go in the second quarter, leading Sunshine Bible 39-0 here tonight. No surprise, Del Rapids St. Mary, a power in Class 9B, leading Irene Wakanda 32-0 here tonight as well. Burke's in a good ball game with Scotland Meadow. It's halftime. It's a four-point game, and that game is on 93.7 FM as we speak. Scotland Meadow 26, Burke 22 at halftime. Scotland Meadow 26, Burke 22 at halftime here tonight. Bennett County in a low-scoring game. It's still in the first quarter, though. They lead Kidoka 8-6. Bennett County leading Kidoka here tonight as well. Here at halftime, it is Winter 21 and Wessington Springs nothing here at halftime. Boy, it was a busy halftime tonight. Our flag football teams being introduced and all of our young cheerleaders tonight as well. We've had some Hall of Fame inductions tonight and senior night here tonight. So a very big crowd on hand here tonight. A great turnout here at Warrior Field. Final regular season game, believe it or not, for the Winter Warriors here tonight. Winter leads it 21-0 here at halftime. 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It is halftime. Winter 21, Wessington Springs nothing. We'll take a timeout. We'll be back to Warrior Field right after this.
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0: At Warrior Field, as we get set for the second half here tonight, it's 21-0. Winter on top, and Winter will get it to start the second half here tonight. Winter will be moving from left to right on your radio dial via my vantage point here tonight. Opposite on the hill tonight. And Winter with the wind here in the third quarter. It'll be interesting to see if Winter comes out and executes cleaner than the first half. A lot of penalty flags. Both coaches will tell you that. A lot of penalty flags here tonight. Had some lights on the 20-yard line, the west 20-yard line. If you could turn those off, please.
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0: 30-yard line on the return as we begin the second half.
1: 21-0 our score here at Warrior Field. See if Winter can execute, move the ball, get some rhythm going here in the second half. They'll spot it right hash as we are ready for the second half here tonight. And McKenzie will stand on the shotgun here on first down. They'll snap it to him. Give it left side. Anderson. Short gain on that first down play, if anything. Maybe a yard. Second and long for Winter. Winter would need to get it to the 40-yard line for a first down. More than anything, I expect Coach Kevin Kieser to keep those starters in there for quite some time, trying to get some rhythm here in the second half. They'll spot it right hash. Will Winter look for Anderson to get it here, and he will. Left side, Anderson up the field for about four, maybe five. Yeah, going to bring up third and about four. And a big third and four to start this second half. It's always important to get that first possession of the second half in your favor. And certainly for Winter here tonight, who did not play the cleanest of first halves. Third down and four. So we're across the 35-yard line. Third down and four for the Warrior offense. McKenzie is the quarterback for Winter. Stands in the shotgun here on third down. McKenzie will keep it himself and get brought down in the backfield. A loss on that third down play. And I'd be surprised. Here comes the punting unit for Winter. Three and out to start the second half here tonight.
0: Fourth and six from the 34-yard line for the Warriors. Warriors on the punt.
1: And so a 10-12 to play, not the start that Winter wanted here to start the second half. Jackson Day will punt it away for the first time here tonight. And he stands inside of the 25-yard line. Fourth down, about six. Snaps to him. Day's punt partially blocked. Going to roll for Winter, though. Going to roll for a mile. Going to end up okay inside the 35, down to the 32.
0: Punt is partially blocked, but carried down to the 31-yard line. First and 10 for the Bucks from the 31.
1: 9:48 to play here in the third quarter tonight. 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It's a first down for Wessington Springs. Back inside of their 30-yard line. The quarterback, Grayson Finn, stands on the shotgun. It's a first down and 10. So here is Finn. They'll snap it to him. Pitch out left side on first down. Can Winter keep him in? Yes. And bring him down? Yes. Across the 35, maybe the 36. Mason Curtis in there to help bring him down. Jed Blair, second down and six.
0: Second down and six. Gain of four.
1: So here's an opportunity for Winter to try and get them three and out. 9:18 to play in the third here at Warrior Field tonight. 21-0 our score. Winter on top. Grayson Finn, the quarterback, will stand on the shotgun for Wessington Springs. They'll snap it to him. Play action rolls to the right, fires it up the field. Pass going to be incomplete out there at midfield. Ball's incomplete. And it's third down and six.
0: It's going to be third down and six.
1: With 8:54 to play in the third. Say thanks tonight to Eggstorm and Winter, the innovation champion for equipment that enhances farm safety and productivity. Eggstorm, located on West Highway 18 in Winter, proud to be a part of the Winter community. And a proud supporter of the Winter Warriors. Ag Storm in Winter. Third down at about six. And the yard line to get is across the 40-yard line. Give off right side on third down. Can Winter bring him down? Offensive line surge, I'll tell you what, by Wessington Springs on near the 40-yard line.
0: Gain in the just inside the 40.
1: Going to bring up fourth down, and you would think West

0: Kensington Springs down 21 at the 40-yard line and a yard to go. We'll certainly go for it here. Here's Winner's opportunity to shorten their field and make a stop here with 8:25 to play in the third. Grayson Finn brings in the play from the sideline. They'll have to get moving if they're going to get this play off. Wessington Springs taking their time. Fourth and a yard. And Winner needs to get lined up as well. Man in motion, they'll keep it on the quarterback sneak and got it easily to the 45. So they will move the chains. Something different though is Grayson Finn comes to the sideline to get the play every time and will run back in. They really were getting out of the huddle a lot quicker, obviously, in the first half. More of a methodical situation here. Second half for the Bucks of Wessington Springs. 7:40 to play. Third quarter tonight. And it's first down and 10. So Finn stands in the shotgun. He stands at the 40-yard line. It's first down and 10. They'll snap it to him. Dropping back. Here comes a rush. Pass right side caught and then brought down by Jorgensen at the 49. I believe in bounds. Clock continues to run, so it is inbound. Second down and 6.
1: Gain of 4, second and 6. Off the 48-yard line.
0: It's Wessington Springs team, who was a talented team last year. Has some younger players with promise here this year. Yard line to Gibbs inside the 45, just inside the 45, closer to the 44. It's second down and 6. The quarterback, Grayson Finn, just a sophomore, putting a man in motion on second down. They'll snap it to him, give it left side. And Winner defensively will bring him down, wrestle him down at midfield. So Jackson Day in there, and Jorgensen and Williams. It's third down at about 5. Clock runs, 6:25 to play in the third. Winner by 21. The equipment timeout. Oh, they're worried about the lights again. Somebody's pulling out. Okay. We are ready to go once again with 6:13 to play in the half. And they will roll the clock. Third down at 5 at midfield for the Bucks of Wessington Springs. And here is the quarterback, Finn. Time to throw it. Here comes the rush. He'll step up and run with it. Winner going to bring him down. 3 yards shy of the first down. Spun down at the 48-yard line. Brought down by Charlie Corkle that time. It's fourth down and 3.
1: Stop also. It'll be fourth down, fourth and 3.
0: 5:40 to play in
1: the
0: third.
1: And
0: the Bucks need to get it inside of Winner's 45-yard line, maybe the 44 for a first down. Quick move in third quarter, 5:25 to play. And a big fourth down here, certainly for Wessington Springs to feel like they're in this game. 5:17 to play in the third. Here's Grayson Finn on fourth down. Fourth at about 3. And Finn stands in his own territory. They'll snap it to him. Fumble the ball, and he's on it. And that's going to be it. It'll be a turnover on downs for Winner as Finn had to dive on it. And he was down at that point. And after kind of, you know, decent series for Wessington Springs, a little bit deflating for them with 5:04. To play. 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First down, give off right side, Pachota. Going to get up the field now, get outside, 45, and brought down at the 43. Gain of about 8 on that first down play, brought down by Carson Finn of Wessington Springs. Call it a gain of 8 at second down and 2. Winner now into Wessington Springs territory with a 21-point lead.

0: It's second down and two. Spotted right hash. Here's McKenzie under center. And McKenzie putting a man, Anderson, in motion. Give it to him left side. Anderson going to get outside. Fend off a tackler. Get up the field for a first down and more. Still on his feet. Fumbled the ball. Is it inbounds or is it out of bounds? I think they said it's out of bounds. Fortunate for Winter. Should be a Warrior first down. But back at what, the 35?
1: Warriors.
0: 4:16 to play in the third. It's first down at the 36-yard line. 21-0 our score. Double wing formation. Man in motion, Pechota. Give it to him right side. Pechota up the field. Churns those legs for just a couple on that first down play. It'll be second down at about 8. Tonight we say thanks to Dakota Cleaning and Restoration of Central South Dakota. 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Dakota Cleaning and Restoration of Central South Dakota. Second down and 8 for Winter now inside of the 35-yard line. Double wing formation. Pechota in motion again. Here's the inside reverse. Anderson. Anderson running room up the field. Hang on to it. And he fumbles it. Does Winter get on top of it? No. Wessington Springs with the turnover. And so Winter having some ball security problems here. It'll be a turnover. Back to Wessington Springs now at 3:26 to play in the third. First down and 10. Is it Molnar back in the shotgun? And he will just run it on first down up the field. He's a big boy. Runs hard, hit by McKenzie and carrying defenders. That's an 11-yard gain and a first down. Molnar, a senior at 5'11 and 185, certainly looks bigger than that in pads and runs harder than that too. 3:08 to play in the third. It's 21-0, Winter on top. Wessington Springs has it back. And they might just run Molnar as a senior a few times that way. He's gonna option left and now keep it and get up the field and take on defenders. Man, he's a load out there. Gain of 9 on that first down play. Second down and 1 facing Wessington Springs. Yeah, Molnar, I tell you what, the old Wildcat, they give it to him, and he gets a head of steam, and you better hit him low and bring friends. He's a big boy. Second down and 1. And Molnar will keep it again. He'll get up the field. Kind of brought down from behind there. Winter gang tackles him. Still going to be enough for a first down. Or should be. So they'll run the clock with 2:08 to play in the third, but Wessington Springs on the run. Now Grayson Finn back in there, sophomore quarterback for Wessington Springs, and he will stand in the shotgun here. However, Molnar appears to be the one who's gonna get the snap here on first down from the 48. Molnar takes a snap, will run right side on first down, gets up the field, upended from, well, they hit him low. Corco and Jackson Day in there to stop him. It'll be second down and about 7. Hey, tonight let's say thanks to the Winter Advocate, your hometown weekly newspaper serving Winter and the surrounding area for decades. Go to thewinteradvocate.com. Who does it better than Dan Bechtold, right? Second down and 7. That's the Winter Advocate, your hometown weekly newspaper. Second down and 7. And now they're going to snap it to Finn. Finn will give it right side. A penalty flag going to be thrown.

0: and a false start.
1: False start against the Pats, 5-yard penalty.
0: It'll be second down. They're behind the sticks now.
1: Second down
0: at 11. We approach a minute to go in the third quarter here tonight. 21-0. Winner on top. That's where we stood at halftime. That's where we are right now, late in the third. Grayson Finn, man in motion. Finn will pitch it left side. There's Molnar getting up the field. Winner going to catch him and spin him down from behind. Hudson Peters, Mason Curtis. It's third down. Third down. And I would assume they'll break huddle and get this playoff certainly here in the third quarter. They're going into a win, but they're running it a lot, so probably the final play of the third quarter. Grayson Finn, quarterback, stands in the shotgun, spotted left hash, third and six. And they'll snap it to him. Finn now to the right side, going to get outside. Can Winter bring him down? They do, and a first down, though, to the 40-yard line. And they'll move the chains, but it may. They'll roll the clock. That'll do it for three quarters of play here tonight. After three quarters of play, it's Winter 21 in Wessington Springs. Nothing. We'll take a timeout. We'll be back with the fourth quarter in 60 seconds.
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0: At Warrior Field, three quarters of play in the books here tonight. And so Wessington Spring showing some life here, second half. And it's a fourth quarter now and a first down at 10. Facing the Bucks now. They are headed toward the west end zone with a little bit of wind here. Here in the fourth quarter. Spotted inside the 40-yard line. Man is in motion. They'll snap it. Low snap. Give off left side. Eggleston left side, and he is upended right there by Kaiser. Ash Kaiser. Good tackler and a penalty flag as well. Holding going to be on Wessington Springs. Winner will certainly take that. It'll be first and nearly 20. 11:54 to play here tonight. It'll be first down and 20. Tonight we say thanks to the Dairy Queen Grill and Chill in Winter for flame grilled burgers, super fries, blizzard, shakes, scones, DQ cakes. Proud major sponsor, Coach's Corner. 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Bringing you, helping to present Coach's Corner tomorrow morning at 9 a.m. on 1260. Got Nebraska on the air tomorrow. South Dakota State on the air tomorrow, too. It's first down and 20. Man is in motion. Eggleston again. Snap it to the quarterback again. Finn, pass up the field. Going to be caught and dropped. Winner kind of got on him from behind. Calhoun helping to break that up. It's second down and 20. It's a three-score game, Winter 21, and Wessington Springs, nothing. Penalties obviously have hurt.

0: both sides here tonight. Kind of a sloppy game on both sides. Second down and 20 facing Wessington Springs. Two receivers right, one to the left. Quarterback is Grayson Finn, and they'll snap it to him on second down. Finn will fire it left side. Pass going to be incomplete. And so it's third down and 20. It just kind of seems Wessington Springs got out of that running situation with Molnar and kind of lost things a little bit here. They were having some success at Molnar. He was taking on defenders and moving the entire pile. He gets ahead of steam on him. You got to hit him low and early and often. It's third down and 20. They need to get it down inside the 30-yard line. Does Wessington Springs. Third and 20 from the 49-yard line. Grayson Finn, shotgun. Here comes a rush. Finn is going to get hammered back at the 40-yard line and brought down at the 35. Big sack by a host of winter defenders. Blair in there and Kaiser and Mason Curtis. And it'll bring up fourth down and a long ways, and they will be punting it away to Winter. So Winter's defense makes the stand a minute into the fourth quarter tonight. Looking to get it back here and do something with it. Officials are now huddling about something. They're picking up the flag.
1: You pick up the flag on the play.
0: Fourth down, 10:55 to play. Well, they'll roll the clock here in a second, I would think.
1: 39-yard line will be fourth and long from the 39.
0: 21 to nothing, our score. So here is the punt, and it is off. Can McKenzie run it down? And it's going to bounce inside of the 10-yard line. The winner with a lot of real estate to go to score again here with 10:43 to play. 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So Winter deep in their own end zone here. Going to try and get out of there. As McKenzie will stand on the shotgun. Man is in motion. Anderson not keeping it as McKenzie up the field. Runs hard for a nice gain on first down. Gain of five on that first down play.
1: Second and five from the 14.
0: Well, you would assume that both teams would have maybe two possessions each here yet in this game. 10:13 to play. Without any major turnovers. Here's the give off left side. Getting up the field. Anderson barreling his way for a Warrior first down. And they'll move the chains. And even 10 minutes to go. And Winter has a first down.
1: First and 10 on the 24-yard line.
0: 21 to nothing our score. Coach Kevin Kieser will join me on the Frontier Motors postgame show here tonight from Warrior Field. So McKenzie stands in the shotgun with 9:34 to play. McKenzie taking the snap, will give it right side. He is hit and knocked down right there. Good defensive play that time by Molnar. Boy, we call his name on both sides of the field. He's a football player. Loss of three, it's second down and 13.
1: Balls on the 20.
0: Second down and 13 facing winner here.

0: Go inside their 20-yard line. Man in motion, Williams. Haven't seen much him tonight. Give it to him. Williams will get going, but not for much. As his speed is not able to get him outside, he gets back to the original line of scrimmage. Still third down and long. 8:40 to play.
1: Game of fours, we third and nine.
0: Williams a lot of times will get wide and have a big run, but here tonight, it seems like Wessington Springs, they have limited that. The winner hasn't done as much of that. Third down and nine for winner. McKenzie will stand on the shotgun for the Warrior offense. Dropping back to throw it. He'll have to run up the pocket, run with it, and get brought down at the 22-yard line. Molnar in there again.
1: Down.
0: You have called his name a lot here in the second half tonight. Wesley Molnar, senior, 5'11", 185. And with 7:50 to play, winner will punt it away. And it's into a wind here in the fourth quarter. Jackson Day. So here's a punt from Jackson Day. And outside of his foot, going to get a good roll, though. Going to stay in bounds and be downed at about the 42. And that is where Wessington Springs will take over. First down and 10. 21-0 our score. Tonight we say thanks to Schaefer and Company and Winter. 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They are your American Standard heating and air conditioning dealer, Schaefer and Company, right here in Winter with 7:23 to play. First down. Man is in motion. Molnar going to take it left side, going to try and get up the field. Can Winter contain him? And they do. Limit him to about a 3-yard gain with 7:10 to go.
1: Ball will be on the 47-yard line.
0: Second down, about 7 yards to go. Wessington Springs would need to get it to about the winner 48 for a first down. And now Grayson Finn will stand on the shotgun here on second down and 7. Finn dropping back to throw it as time. Now going to roll to the right. Fires it up the field. Pass going to be caught. Is he out of bounds? Do we have an indication? Did he say he's in bounds? I think they're saying a catch just shy of the first down marker. The official got knocked down. He's back up, and it's third down and short. I think they're going to measure. It looks short to me, but I think to be safe, they're going to measure with 6:35 to play. Nothing our score. So Wessington Springs into winter territory. I think it's going to be a little bit short. But let's see what the deal is, and it is a little bit short. Third down and inches for Wessington Springs with 6:35 to play. They're into winter territory down at the 48-yard line. Wessington Springs kind of using this as a timeout here. So they break the huddle here. It's third down and very short.
1: Third down, Wessington.
0: Winter pitching a shutout so far. It's 21-0. Receivers, two of those to the left. And Molnar is the quarterback standing in the shotgun. He's going to look to throw it. Now he's going to think about running it. Here comes a rush. Can they bring him down? They cannot yet. Molnar fires it up the field. Man's wide open. 50, 45, 40, 35, 30, 25, 20, 15, 10, 5. Did he get in the end zone before getting knocked out of bounds? That's the question. Touchdown, Wessington.

0: Springs. But a penalty flag on the play. Back at the 22. So what's that all about? That Molnar is amazing. Fended off the defender, might have been Jackson Day, and found a way to throw that. Most quarterbacks would have been down. But not Molnar. And so, penalty flag at the 22. What is the indication? Still waiting. Personal foul going to be on Wessington Springs. Huge penalty with 6:17 to play as they had scored on that play. And instead, all the way back to the 38-yard line. So Wessington Springs is not into the end zone yet. Grayson Finn, the quarterback, back in there, stands at the 43. It's first down. They'll snap it to him. Here's Finn. Here comes the rush. Finn will step up, get brought down by Mason Curtis. And a loss of three on that play. Second down and 13. Tonight we say thanks to the Office Product Center in Winter and Valentine. For over 46 years, OPC is taking care of your office supply needs in Central South Dakota, North Central Nebraska. Your home for Ricoh digital copiers, OPC in Winter and in Valentine. 5:40 to play. It's second down and 13. So the sophomore quarterback, Grayson Finn, back in there. Kind of been rotating with he and Molnar. Molnar is a setback with him. Second down, here's Finn dropping back to throw it. Here's Mason Curtis, gets it out to Molnar, drops it, threw it a little high, it's incomplete. And now it's third down and 13.
1: Pass rush put on by Curtis.
0: And so Grayson Finn will bring into play. So they're back across the 40-yard line. A few minutes ago, we thought there was a score for Wessington Springs, but a personal foul. And so now it's third down. .514 to play, Winter 21 in Wessington Springs, nothing. Third down and 13. Here is Finn now, standing in the shotgun. They'll snap it to him. Finn, pitch out left side. Molnar going to get up the field. Is he, as Winter, going to be able to bring him down? He is out of bounds with a loss on that third down play. And now it's going to bring up fourth down at about 17. 5:06 to play. And it looks to me like they might punt it. 5:06 to go. Winter going to send back young Mr. Calhoun to return this with 5:06 to go. Here's the punt. It's going to be low. Oh, it hit Calhoun. It's a muff. Can Winter get on top of it? Can anybody get on it? Who's on it? On the 1 yard line. My goodness. Johnny on the spot. That was close. The Winter now going to have to get it out of there back at the 1 yard line. That ball short hop Calhoun. He was kind of trying to get out of the way of it. And so you would probably refer to that as a muff, meaning if the Wessington Springs team got on it, they couldn't advance it. But Winter got on it, and they're back at the 1 yard line. What would be wrong with a quarterback sneak here? Here's McKenzie under center, putting a man in motion. McKenzie will quarterback sneak it, get a couple. Good idea. Do it again, I would say. It's second down with 4:45 to play. Got a couple, maybe closer to three. Maybe do that again. McKenzie.

0: rarely gets a negative yardage. Clock rolls with 4.5 to play. Winner by 21. At the Frontier Motors postgame show, coming up at the conclusion of this here tonight, a visit with winter coach Kevin Kieser. That'll be coming up tonight at the conclusion of this broadcast here tonight on the postgame. Second down. Here is McKenzie. Man is in motion. Give off left side. Yeah, they get it up the field. Spun down out there, but close to the first down out near the 10-yard line. Nice run. It'll bring up a third down. Oh, it is a first down for Winter. Looked to me originally like it might have been a half yard short. Winter will take that and they'll roll the clock with 3:50 to go, and Winter out at the 11-yard line. Both teams do have three timeouts left. We'll see how that plays out as Jed Blair is wide left for the moment at least. Double wing formation. Now they'll bring him back in. And Pachota will get outside of him. And a man in motion is Anderson. Give it to him left side. Anderson up the field, but not really up the field. Good defense by Wessington Springs. Well, I tell you what, this Wessington Springs team plays hard.
1: Anderson hit at the line of scrimmage.
0: And a loss or maybe no gain on that first down play. Second down and 10. 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With 2:55 to play, it is second down and 10. It was 21-0 at halftime. That's where we sit, 21-0 right now with a man in motion. Give off right side, but a short gain again. Again, that Wessington Springs defense coming to play. And it's third down and about 10. Say thanks tonight to T-Bones Treehouse in the clubhouse in Winter. 14 beds, 3 bathrooms at T-Bones Treehouse in Winter. 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Call T-Bone himself at 842-0254. T-Bones Pet Wash right on the 4 lanes in Winter. You can't miss it. It's third down and 10 facing Winter. Pachota in motion. Pitch it to him right side. He'll get up the field. Penalty flag thrown. A lot of laundry tonight. That will be likely a holding on Winter.
1: Holding against the Warriors.
0: Third down. And long for Winter. This is as many penalties, maybe not as many as the opening night, but certainly a lot of penalties here tonight. Sloppy play. So it's timeout Wessington Springs. We'll take one too. A minute 54 to go, back in 60 seconds.
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0: At Warrior Field, nice job Jackson Day getting that punt off, and he got it off low into the wind. Bounced, and the 48-yard line is where they'll dive on it. And that's a good job, Jackson Day. That could have

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1: Bucks will have first and 10 from their own 49-yard line. A minute 46 to go.
0: Say thanks to Wayne's Auto Repair, LLC in Winter. If it's mechanical work you need or exhaust work, Wayne's Auto in Winter can handle it. Wayne's Auto since 1967. Wayne's Auto in Winter, a proud supporter of the Winter Warriors. With a minute 46 to play, it's 21-0. Winter on top. Receiver left. One in the slot, one to the right. Quarterback is Grayson Finn, stands in the shotgun back at the 43. He'll snap it to him. Finn now dropping back to throw it. Fires it up the field, pass incomplete. Trying to get it to Trevor Johnson, threw it a little bit behind him at second down and 10. Minute 42 to play. Winter 21, Wessington Springs, nothing. Winter will have a bye next week, and then finish at Chamberlain. Wessington Springs gets to host St. Thomas More, and then play Mount Vernon Plankington. Second down at 10 for the Bucks, shy of the 50-yard line. Snap it to him, Finn. Here comes the rush, fires it up the field. Man's down there, picked off by McKenzie. And McKenzie will break a tackle and get up the field. McKenzie does. 30-yard line, penalty flag thrown. Boy, there's a lot of penalties tonight.
1: Ball is intercepted. Wow. Intercepted by McKenzie.
0: And so Winter will get it back. Obviously, that is way after the interception happened. So Winter will have it, and then it'll come back. Minute 28 to go. Winter just looks to... Winter looks to get rid of this clock and get out of here healthy, getting into that bye week. Minute 28 to go. It's first down for Winter. 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DeSmet CPA, proud supporter of the Winter Warriors. First down and 10 for Winter and McKenzie. T formation, haven't seen a lot of that here tonight. And here is the give off right side. That Trevor Peters for a couple.
1: Peters with the carry around the right side.
0: For about two. Second down and 8.
1: Timeout.
0: Wessington Springs is going to take their second timeout. We'll take one too. A minute 18 to go. Winner by 21. Back in 60 seconds.
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0: At Warrior Field with a minute 18 to play. It's 21-0. And so here is Winter on a second down play after a timeout. Can Winter get a first down? Yes, they do. And that is Hudson Peters. We're going to get it right. Hudson Peters with a first down that'll probably seal it here tonight.
1: Timeout again taken by the Bucks.
0: Bucks are taking a timeout, but Winter's just going to be able to down on it after this with a minute 12 to play. We'll take a timeout. We'll be back in 60 seconds.
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3: The formation has downed it once. They will down it again, and this ball game will be in the books. We'll be talking to Coach Kevin Kieser on the Frontier Motors postgame show here tonight. Some things to think about, work on. Of course, winter's got a bye week. Well, that the bye week always comes at a good time. If you're playing good, not playing good, it always seems to come at the right time. Get things worked out. I think late in the season's a good time to have it. And winter downs it, and that will likely be the final play of the game here tonight as winter is victorious over Wessington Springs here tonight. Winter led it 21-0 at halftime. And that is the way it's going to finish here tonight, 21-0. Final score here tonight, winner 21, Wessington Springs, nothing. Plenty to come on the Frontier Motors postgame show. And it's on the way next.
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3: 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Winter tonight, victorious 21-0. We'll get Coach Kevin Kieser's thoughts on tonight's game. I'm sure he's going to say too many penalties. Both sides will certainly say too many penalties. All the fans will say too many penalties. Those games, those types of games do happen. It was 21-0 at halftime. Winner would say they

0: could have had another touchdown or two, certainly in the ball game here tonight. But some things they can certainly work on as they head on into the bye week coming up here this coming weekend. But another win is another win for Winter. Of course, Winter and Wessington Springs played last year, had a couple really good games. They split. Of course, Wessington Springs won the regular season game, but when it counted, Winter went to Wessington Springs. It was a first-round playoff game and got that victory. But Wessington Springs, you know, losing a lot of upperclassmen, which happens, and so they got some younger kids they're playing. But I'll tell you what, we'll get Coach Kevin Keiser's take on it too. Wesley Molnar, I'll tell you what, he is a really good running back for Wessington Springs. Winter with a lot of the same characters, making tackles out there, making plays when needed. I didn't think Winter got outside as much tonight as they have in prior games, and maybe that's due to what Wessington Springs did defensively. Again, we'll get the comments of Coach Kevin Keiser on that as well. 21-0, Winter victorious here tonight after the big victory over Canton last week. Winter moving to 6-1 on the season. Wessington Springs, they got a winner here tonight, and then they get to welcome St. Thomas More next week, and then Mount Vernon Plankinton to finish their regular season. This was senior night here tonight for the Winter Warriors, and a lot of extracurricular things that were happening here tonight. A couple of Hall of Fame inductions that was fantastic tonight. We got out to see all the young flag football kids and all the young cheerleaders, and so it was a really good community night here tonight. Final home regular season game for the Winter Warriors here tonight. It will be nice for Winter to host a playoff game or two. Did not get to do so last year, and after winning tonight, should ensure that here tonight as well. Coming up, a visit with Winter head coach Kevin Keiser. As our Frontier Motors postgame show rolls on, we'll take a timeout here from Coach Keiser right after this.
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0: At Warrior Field, final score tonight is Winter 21 and Wessington Springs nothing. Here in a second, Coach Kevin Keiser will be joining us here.

0: here in the broadcast booth tonight as Winter wins on their final home regular season game here tonight. Winter victorious 21-0. Coach Kevin Kieser joins us here tonight. Well, Coach, your overall thoughts on this game here tonight? A lot of penalty flags here tonight.
1: Yeah, a lot of mistakes. Number one thought is, you know, I told the kids a win's a win. You know, we made a lot of mistakes. Well, we had to go back on the film, watch some things, had some turnovers, fumbles. Couldn't get off the field on defense a few times, but, you know, we got to fix those things. And I knew going through last week with homecoming, the big game, I thought maybe we might bounce a little bit. And I think our kids kind of thought maybe they could just show up. I guess sometimes you're lucky to get a win and learn a lesson. So we got to focus better, be better in practice, which wasn't bad this week, I didn't think. But once you step on the game field, you got to be ready to go.
0: You do. Here tonight, I said both teams, both coaches are going to say too many penalties on both of their respective teams and so forth. A little sloppy out there. Maybe to be expected, you know, like you said, after a huge win last week. Yep. We're dealing with kids and human beings here. Do you like where the bye week came this year? I think late in the year is probably a good place for the bye.
1: No, I do. I do. It's been a grind. We need a little break. You know, we'll probably take Monday off, lift weights, watch the JV play, get back at it Tuesday, Wednesday, Thursday, take Friday off if things go well, and then prepare for Chamberlain regular game week. But, yeah, this is a good week to have a bye. We got some few kids banged up here and there, so this is a good time.
0: One thing I was wondering here tonight, was it just me, or it didn't seem as though you were able to get outside as much, and is that something that they were kind of, containing you and so forth?
1: Yeah, we had a few plays where we thought we had them outnumbered, and for some reason we weren't holding our blocks long enough, and they were getting through the inside, and you know, and then we couldn't get our run game going. We had a couple pass plays, the guys running down the field wide open, and we couldn't pass block long enough. Yeah, just a lot of things.
0: Well, like you said, a win's a win. You get a 21-0 victory on a team that the last year's games with this Western and Springs team were really good games, both of them, regular season and postseason. You won the postseason one, but obviously they have some younger kids and so forth. I pointed out Wesley Molnar. Now, he is a load out there.
1: Yeah, that's what a couple of the boys said. That they said that this might be the toughest running back we tackled all year, and you know, it looked like it because every time we touched him, he was falling forward every play. So, yeah, he's a good running back. I mean, they're a young team. They're going to be good in the future.
0: They sure should be. So you mentioned kind of how you're gonna approach this. That you're 6-1 now. You should be. It's nice too that you can look forward to maybe getting a home playoff game or two, possibly where you did not have last year. That's uncommon in winter. After winning tonight, you should feel pretty good about that as well.
1: Yeah, and that's part of it. We talked about that before the game. Where every game is we're leading up to the playoffs. You know, we're trying to position ourselves best we can. We want to stay home, play on Ware Field, and you know, if we would win out, I think we'd maybe get a couple home playoff games. But you know, we got to get better from tonight and move forward.
0: And this is a busy night here tonight. A great community night. You had so many people here with the youth kids. Senior night as well. Another opportunity for you to talk about the seniors on this squad.
1: Yeah, they're great. They're great. I thought all the people might be here to watch the football team. Turns out the dance team was dancing. Little girls. But, seniors, I can't say enough about them. I don't have a list of names. I don't want to forget someone. But
0: right. But
1: they lead by example. They're doing the right things. They're buying in. They've just been great. They make my life easy.
0: That kind of like they kind of take care of practice and that type of thing? Or if somebody's not doing their job, they take care of it and you don't have to type of thing?
1: Yeah, they do that. Yep. You know, I'm the bad guy when it comes to discipline and this and that, but they make sure people are paying attention.
0: So you take the bye week. So when you go through the bye week, are you spending any of the time in the bye week when you practice thinking about like a Chamberlain or just, you know, fundamentals or just – what are you doing?
1: The biggest thing you get back to is the fundamentals, because you kind of skip over a little bit of that during game week when you're preparing so much for an opponent, trying to align to their offense, or this is what they're going to do on defense. So the bye week would be a good time to get back to our fundamentals, stripping and ripping, turnover drills, blocking drills, this and that. But at the same time, we'll mix in some of the Chamberlain stuff that they do, which they do a lot of things we do. So We'll mix in together, but it'll be nice to get back to the fundamentals.
0: Yeah, the fundamentals.

0: Well, Nebraska, as he mentioned, sometimes, and I kind of thought maybe too, you know, you get the big Canton win, and he had mentioned it, you know, maybe they come out and thought just getting on the football field, you could cruise to a victory. That doesn't always work out. This West Indian Springs team, we mentioned it, I did, I guess, during the game, they play hard, and they played right till the end, so you give them a lot of credit. Winner here tonight. 21, they do pitch a shutout, 21-0 victory here tonight. Winner defeating Wessington Springs, heading on into the bye week here next week. And again, Coach Kevin Kieser will join us on Coach's Corner coming up tomorrow morning as well. 21-0 victory for the Winter Warriors tonight. 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Final score, Winter 21, Wessington Springs nothing. For Leslie Schramm back at the studio, this is Scott Schramm saying thanks for listening and good night from Winter.
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11: 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On the overnight, North Central Nebraska, looking at clear skies, breezy still with temps down to 52, wind gusts up around 30. Should be pleasant for Saturday. Saturday's high 79 and sunny. Southwest winds 10 to 15 miles an hour.

Clear on Saturday night, temps down to 45. North winds pretty calm at just 5 to 10. Might get to 70 on Sunday. Sunny with a high of 69. Southeast winds 5 to 10. Clear and breezy on the overnight in south central South Dakota with temps down in the mid 50s. Winds out of the south 22 to 26, gusting in the 30s. Saturday looking at sunshine, pretty nice, a high of 77. South winds 14 to 18, gusting in the upper 20s. Saturday night, clear skies, temps down to 47. North winds 5 to 11. Then looking at Sunday's forecast, sunny in south central South Dakota on Sunday with a high of 68. East winds 5 to 7.

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2: From ABC News, I'm Dave Packer. The U.S. economy showing signs of a slowdown. Friday's government report showing employers adding just 29,000 jobs in September, well below expectations. The unemployment rate edging up to 4.2%. White House Economic Director Kevin Hassett said the trend is still positive.
3: One of the things about jobs numbers is that they go up and down, and you have to smooth through over the last 3 or 4 months to see what's going on. And those numbers are really positive.
2: As drivers around the world deal with record high gas prices, now some possible relief.
4: Member countries of the Group of Seven, or G7, agreeing to release 100 million barrels of diesel fuel and crude oil from reserve stock. The countries have also agreed not to impose any export bans on allies as the fuel is moved around. President Trump has floated a potential ban on U.S. diesel exports, which would hit European economies hard.
5: We're not going to be doing the export ban.
4: Alex Stone, ABC News, Los Angeles.
2: President Trump making his first comments on the gang rape allegations at Cornell University. He was asked about New York Attorney General Letitia James, who he's long feuded with, taking the case.
5: I feel badly for whoever she's looking at because they won't get a fair shake.
2: And we've learned one of the Cornell fraternity brothers who allegedly attacked Jane Doe appeared to show remorse days later, writing to her in a text message that was showed to ABC News, quote, "I just want to apologize for how things went down the other night." Multiple sources identifying the co-pilot accused of stabbing the captain of an Israel-bound flight and plunging the plane into a terrifying nosedive in an attempt to crash it as 29-year-old Hamam Al-Hamami.
6: Sources say the suspect, who has still not been publicly identified,

0: identified is an Omani national. And while working as a co-pilot trainee for Oman Air in 2024, he was suspended from flying after the airline found he had extremist materials. But he was allowed to continue working for that airline in an administrative role.
1: That's ABC's Tom Sophie Burridge. 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
1: A judge has permanently dismissed vandalism charges against former U.S. Olympian David Hearn for vandalizing the Lincoln Memorial reflecting pool. The judge accusing President Trump of trying to pressure prosecutors to convict Hearn after the ruling. Hearn spoke with ABC's Jay O'Brien.
6: Do you think the president should apologize to you?
7: Yes, I do.
6: Do you think he will?
7: When pigs fly, maybe.
1: The FDA Friday said they've made plans to help prevent future cyclosporiasis cases like the one which occurred this summer.
8: The FDA's investigation into that lettuce outbreak that started over the summer and sickened nearly 13,000 people has now been completed. Investigators say they found the parasite in wastewater and a drainage ditch near the Taylor Farms New Mexico facilities. They say they're confident the recalled lettuce is no longer on the market. The FDA also announcing additional steps to help prevent future outbreaks, including more lab testing and surveillance of crops before the upcoming season. Yuri Benajoud, ABC News, New York.
1: This year's Kennedy Center Honors will be held at Washington's Capital One Arena. The Kennedy Center's board voted to close the venue last month after a federal judge blocked them from adding President Trump's name to the building. Trump said that the center needs repairs that will only happen if the board was allowed to add his name to the building, but a federal judge ruled that can only be done with congressional approval. Dave Packer, ABC News.
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0: It's the King George Strait in the chair on your Real Country Friday night. My name is Al Farb. Hey, thank you so much for having us on while we kick off your weekend with all of your favorite Real Country songs right here in one place, like Johnny Paycheck, Take This Job and Shove It. 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

Diamond Rio, meet in the middle on Your Real Country Friday night. My name is Al Farber. When you're around people with an accent, you're likely to mimic their speech patterns and mannerisms without even realizing it. Researchers say we imitate somebody's speech because we want to feel closer to them. 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John Anderson is swinging and more on the way. 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

0: Possum George Jones, our Spotlight Artist of the Day, as we celebrate Country Music Month all October here on Real Country. My name is Al Farbel. Which kind of underwear do men like women in their lives to wear? Bikini cuts top the list, followed by boy shorts, a thong, and 4% of men said that they like the woman in their life in high-waisted granny pants. 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
4: 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On the overnight North Central Nebraska, looking at clear skies, breezy still with temps down to 52, wind gusts up around 30. Should be pleasant for Saturday. Saturday's high 79 and sunny. Southwest winds 10 to 15 miles an hour. Clear on Saturday night, temps down to 45. North winds pretty calm at just 5 to 10. Might get to 70 on Sunday. Sunny with a high of 69. Southeast winds 5 to 10. Clear and breezy on the overnight in South Central South Dakota with temps down in the mid-50s. Winds out of the south 22 to 26, gusting in the 30s. Saturday looking at sunshine, pretty nice, a high of 77. South winds 14 to 18, gusting in the upper 20s. Saturday night, clear skies, temps down to 47. North winds 5 to 11. Then looking at Sunday's forecast, sunny in South Central South Dakota on Sunday with a high of 68. East winds 5 to 7.
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0: Exile. 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My name is Al Farr with more of your favorite Real Country songs coming up right around the quarter for you from Aaron Tippin. 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
2: From ABC News, I'm Dave Packer. New York Governor Kathy Hochul named the state's Attorney General Letitia James as a special prosecutor over the Cornell rape case. A young woman alleges she was raped by multiple fraternity brothers, but the DA decided not to file charges after only receiving a partial record of evidence from Cornell police. ABC's Aaron Katursky with new evidence.
3: We're reading more of those vile Snapchat messages shared among more than 50 fraternity brothers during the alleged assault. The friend Jane Doe went to see that night messaging the group a photo that appears to show her in the bedroom. One brother asking, "Shop still open?" Another saying, "LFG." That friend of Jane Doe's inviting them all to the room, writing, "Boys, come whip it out."
2: A new report on the economy shows weakness. ABC's Mary Bruce.
4: Only 29,000 jobs added in September, less than half of what was expected. Unemployment ticking up to 4.2%. And Americans' paychecks are not keeping up with inflation. On top of that, interest rates for a 30-year mortgage are now at 7.5%. That's a big jump from just a year ago.
2: President Trump rallied Republicans in Alabama, telling voters that the economy will get better after the midterms.
5: It's going to end very soon, probably right after the election. But as soon as it does end, oil prices will come tumbling down.
2: France's prime minister held a crisis meeting Friday with government officials in response to student protests gripping the nation. Hundreds of high school students rallying again in Paris. Police responding with tear gas. The teens say that they are angry over under-resourced schools. Police have arrested more than 5,000 people. Most of them are minors. A father and son federally charged in connection with the death of an Ole Miss student, that case from last week. And on Wall Street, the Dow going up 250 points on Friday. You're listening to ABC News.
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1: Coaching staff at Olentangy Orange High School in Delaware County, Ohio, placed on after alleged hazing incidents involving the girls' soccer team, placed on suspension. The parent of one of the schools who did not want to be identified said several freshman girls were taken from their homes for what they were told would be a team bonding event.
2: I want the school to step up. I want accountability. I want the coaches fired. I want people who have integrity and a moral foundation coaching our children.
1: If you're on Florida's Gulf Coast and hitting the clubs, why not get paid for it?
3: St. Petersburg, Florida is hiring a chief vibes officer. The city says the 10-day gig pays $10,000 and will be responsible for conducting, quote, very serious field research across the area's nightlife, live music, and entertainment venues. They're looking for people who can identify so-called vibey locations and document them on social media. Other openings from St. Pete's include a chief flavor explorer and a chief sunset curator. The job starts November 6th. Mike Dubusky, ABC News.
1: A Texas man making a shocking discovery when he found more than $128,000 sitting on top of an ATM. The cash was left along with a second bag containing 19 checks, all belonging to Bank of America and being handled by its cash vendor, Brinks. And the man turned everything over to police without asking for a reward or anything in return. Dave Packer, ABC News.
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0: That's Ronnie Millsap right here in Real Country. Hi there, I'm Tammy Lively. Welcome to Country Music Month today, putting the spotlight on Patsy Cline. Here's one from Mo Bandy and Joe Stampley. Just some good old boys in Real Country.
1: Well, I've been kicked out of my near every bar around.

John Michael Montgomery, I Can Love You Like That, right here in Real Country. Welcome to the first weekend in October. We're celebrating Country Music Month, and we've got some great music today. Patsy Cline in the spotlight. We've got her coming up. Joe Diffie and the Judds, too. They're next.

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0: Patsy Cline, Leave It On Your Mind, right here in Real Country. Kind of a bittersweet song from her. That was one of her final studio sessions before she tragically died in that plane crash in March of 1963. Keep it here. More of your favorites are coming up. The Oak Ridge Boys and Cody Johnson, too. He's next.
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2: 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On the overnight, north central Nebraska, looking at clear skies, breezy still with temps down to 52, wind gusts up around 30. Should be pleasant for Saturday. Saturday's high 79 and sunny. Southwest winds 10 to 15 miles an hour. Clear on Saturday night, temps down to 45. North winds pretty calm at just 5 to 10. Might get to 70 on Sunday. Sunny with a high of 69. Southeast winds 5 to 10. Clear and breezy on the overnight in south central South Dakota with temps down in the mid-50s. Winds out of the south 22 to 26, gusting in the 30s. Saturday looking at sunshine, pretty nice, a high of 77. South winds 14 to 18, gusting in the upper 20s. Saturday night, clear skies, temps down to 47. North winds 5 to 11. Then looking at Sunday's forecast, sunny in south central South Dakota on Sunday with a high of 68. East winds 5 to 7.
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0: You're in real country with the Oak Ridge Boys right here. Hi, I'm Tammy Lively. Thanks for joining me. Some great music on the way. Going to do some Thomas Rhett and look out for Jamie Johnson. He is coming up next.
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0: Mission, Cologne, Carter, and Platt know local radio when they hear it, and they're hearing it right now, here on Country 1260.
1: Sorry, y'all. My mama called me. I'll be right back. Hello?
2: 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I'm right now.

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2: From ABC News, I'm Dave Packer. The U.S. economy showing signs of a slowdown. Friday's government report showing employers adding just 29,000 jobs in September, well below expectations. The unemployment rate edging up to 4.2%. White House Economic Director Kevin Hassett said the trend is still positive.
3: One of the things about jobs numbers is that they go up and down, and you have to smooth through over the last 3 or 4 months to see what's going on. And those numbers are really positive.
2: As drivers around the world deal with record high gas prices, now some possible relief.
4: Member countries of the Group of Seven, or G7, agreeing to release 100 million barrels of diesel fuel and crude oil from reserve stock. The countries have also agreed not to impose any export bans on allies as the fuel is moved around. President Trump has floated a potential ban on U.S. diesel exports, which would hit European economies hard.
5: We're not going to be doing the export ban.
4: Alex Stone, ABC News, Los Angeles.
2: President Trump making his first comments on the gang rape allegations at Cornell University. He was asked about New York Attorney General Letitia James, who he's long feuded with, taking the case.
5: I feel badly for whoever she's looking at because they won't get a fair shake.
2: And we've learned one of the Cornell fraternity brothers who allegedly attacked Jane Doe appeared to show remorse days later, writing to her in a text message that was showed to ABC News, quote, "I just want to apologize for how things went down the other night." Multiple sources identifying the co-pilot accused of stabbing the captain of an Israel-bound flight and plunging the plane into a terrifying nosedive in an attempt to crash it as 29-year-old Hammam al-Hammami.
6: Sources say the suspect, who has still not been publicly identified, is an Omani national. And while working as a co-pilot trainee for Oman Air in 2024, he was suspended from flying after the airline found he had extremist materials. But he was allowed to continue working for that airline in an administrative role.
2: That's ABC's Tom Sophie Burridge. 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
2: A judge has permanently dismissed vandalism charges against former U.S. Olympian David Hearn for vandalizing the Lincoln Memorial reflecting pool. The judge accusing President Trump of trying to pressure prosecutors to convict Hearn after the ruling. Hearn spoke with ABC's Jay O'Brien.
10: Do you think the president should apologize to you?
11: Yes, I do.
10: Do you think he will?
11: When pigs fly, maybe.
2: The FDA Friday said they've made plans to help prevent future cyclosporiasis cases like the one which occurred this summer.
12: The FDA's investigation into that lettuce outbreak that started over the summer and sickened nearly 13,000 people has now been completed. Investigators say they found the parasite in wastewater and a drainage ditch near the Taylor Farms New Mexico facilities. They say they're confident the recalled lettuce is no longer on the market. The FDA also announcing additional steps to help prevent future outbreaks, including more lab testing and surveillance of crops before the upcoming season. Yuri Benajad, ABC News, New York.
2: This year's Kennedy Center honors will be held at Washington's Capital One Arena. The Kennedy Center's board voted to close the venue last month after a federal judge blocked them from adding President Trump's name to the building. Trump said that the center needs repairs that will only happen if the board was allowed to add his name to the building, but a federal judge ruled that can only be done with congressional approval. Dave Packer, ABC News.
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Chris Young, right here in Real Country. You know, it still blows my mind that Merle Haggard is not in the Grand Ole Opry. It's crazy. It's been a great afternoon. It's Merle in Real Country.

0: That's Hardy, who has written a lot of songs that you probably don't even know about, for Blake Shelton, Kenny Chesney, Florida Georgia Line, and many, many more. I'm Tammy. We're going to get to some Patsy Cline before you know it. She's our featured artist today as we put the spotlight on her during Country Music Month, and we'll get to some Alan Jackson next.
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0: John Party ain't always the cowboy right here in Rural Country. Ladies, if you've been experiencing muscle cramps or dizzy spells or headaches, you're not drinking enough water. Try drinking more. The average woman says she only drinks about 40 ounces of water a day, which is about half the recommended amount. So make sure you're drinking lots of water. Keep it here. We're going to do some Co-Wetzel for you. He's coming.
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2: 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On the overnight, north central Nebraska, looking at clear skies, breezy still with temps down to 52, wind gusts up around 30. Should be pleasant for Saturday. Saturday's high 79 and sunny. Southwest winds 10 to 15 miles an hour. Clear on Saturday night, temps down to 45. North winds pretty calm at just 5 to 10. Might get to 70 on Sunday. Sunny with a high of 69. Southeast winds 5 to 10. Clear and breezy on the overnight in south central South Dakota with temps down in the mid-50s. Winds out of the south 22 to 26, gusting in the 30s. Saturday looking at sunshine, pretty nice, a high of 77. South winds 14 to 18, gusting in the upper 20s. Saturday night, clear skies, temps down to 47. North winds 5 to 11. Then looking at Sunday's forecast, sunny in south central South Dakota on Sunday with a high of 68. East winds 5 to 7.
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Doobie Brothers with Sugar Daddy in Real Country. I was going to go see that new movie Digger this weekend, but now I don't know. 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And I would just soon wait for streaming if that's going to be the case. Hey, keep it here.

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2: From ABC News, I'm Dave Packer. New York Governor Kathy Hochul named the state's Attorney General Letitia James as a special prosecutor over the Cornell rape case. A young woman alleges she was raped by multiple fraternity brothers, but the DA decided not to file charges after only receiving a partial record of evidence from Cornell police. ABC's Aaron Katursky with new evidence.
3: We're reading more of those vile Snapchat messages shared among more than 50 fraternity brothers during the alleged assault. The friend Jane Doe went to see that night messaging the group a photo that appears to show her in the bedroom. One brother asking, "Shop still open?" Another saying, "LFG." That friend of Jane Doe's inviting them all to the room, writing, "Boys, come whip it out."
2: A new report on the economy shows weakness. ABC's Mary Bruce.
4: Only 29,000 jobs added in September, less than half of what was expected. Unemployment ticking up to 4.2%. And Americans' paychecks are not keeping up with inflation. On top of that, interest rates for a 30-year mortgage are now at 7.5%. That's a big jump from just a year ago.
2: President Trump rallied Republicans in Alabama, telling voters that the economy will get better after the midterms.
5: As soon as it's going to end very soon, probably right after the election. But as soon as it does end, oil prices will come tumbling down.
2: France's prime minister held a crisis meeting Friday with government officials in response to student protests gripping the nation. Hundreds of high school students rallying again in Paris. Police responding with tear gas. The teens say that they are angry over under-resourced schools. Police have arrested more than 5,000 people. Most of them are minors. A father and son federally charged in connection with the death of an Ole Miss student, that case from last week. And on Wall Street, the Dow going up 250 points on Friday. You're listening to ABC News.
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2: Coaching staff at Olentangy Orange High School in Delaware County, Ohio, placed on after alleged hazing incidents involving the girls' soccer team, placed on suspension. The parent of one of the schools who did not want to be identified said several freshman girls were taken from their homes for what they were told would be a team bonding event.
11: I want the school to step up. I want accountability. I want the coaches fired. I want people who have integrity and a moral foundation coaching our children.
2: If you're on Florida's Gulf Coast and hitting the clubs, why not get paid for it?
12: St. Petersburg, Florida is hiring a chief vibes officer. The city says the 10-day gig pays $10,000 and will be responsible for conducting, quote, very serious field research across the area's nightlife, live music, and entertainment venues. They're looking for people who can identify so-called vibey locations and document them on social media. Other openings from St. Pete's include a chief flavor explorer and a chief sunset curator. The job starts November 6th. Mike Dubusky, ABC.

0: News.
1: A Texas man making a shocking discovery when he found more than $128,000 sitting on top of an ATM. The cash was left along with a second bag containing 19 checks, all belonging to Bank of America and being handled by its cash vendor, Brinks. And the man turned everything over to police without asking for a reward or anything in return. Dave Packer, ABC News.
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Oh, so do I. I love a rainy night. That's Eddie Rabbit right here in Real Country. Sleep like a baby when it's raining. Hi there, I'm Tammy Lively. We're going to keep rolling through the hits here with Charlie Pride and a little Kalijah in Real Country.

That's Mary Chapin Carpenter, who won a Grammy for that one. That song written, by the way, by Lucinda Williams. How you doing? I'm Tammy Lively. Keep it here. We've got Joe Diffie on the way, some Billy Currington, and of course, more Patsy Cline, as she's our artist in the spotlight today as we celebrate Country Music Month all month long.

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Today's artist is Patsy Cline.

0: Patsy Cline, who slowed that Bill Monroe bluegrass song down considerably for her version, Blue Moon of Kentucky, right here in Real Country. You're going to be hearing a lot of extra Patsy Cline today because she's our spotlight artist as we celebrate Country Music Month all month long. Keep it here. We've got Alabama and Blake Shelton on the...
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0: Nation.
1: 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On the overnight, north central Nebraska, looking at clear skies, breezy still with temps down to 52, wind gusts up around 30. Should be pleasant for Saturday. Saturday's high 79 and sunny, southwest winds 10 to 15 miles an hour. Clear on Saturday night, temps down to 45, north winds pretty calm at just 5 to 10. Might get to 70 on Sunday, sunny with a high of 69, southeast winds 5 to 10. Clear and breezy on the overnight in south central South Dakota with temps down in the mid-50s. Winds out of the south 22 to 26, gusting in the 30s. Saturday looking at sunshine, pretty nice, a high of 77. South winds 14 to 18, gusting in the upper 20s. Saturday night, clear skies, temps down to 47. North winds 5 to 11. Then looking at Sunday's forecast, sunny in south central South Dakota on Sunday with a high of 68. East winds 5 to 7.
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2: From ABC News, I'm Dave Packer. The U.S. economy showing signs of a slowdown. Friday's government report showing employers adding just 29,000 jobs in September, well below expectations. The unemployment rate edging up to 4.2%. White House Economic Director Kevin Hassett said the trend is still positive.
3: One of the things about jobs numbers is that they go up and down, and you have to smooth through over the last 3 or 4 months to see what's going on. And those numbers are really positive.
2: As drivers around the world deal with record high gas prices, now some possible relief.
4: Member countries of the Group of Seven, or G7, agreeing to release 100 million barrels of diesel fuel and crude oil from reserve stock. The countries have also agreed not to impose any export bans on allies as the fuel is moved around. President Trump has floated a potential ban on U.S. diesel exports, which would hit European economies hard.
5: We're not going to be doing the export ban.
4: Alex Stone, ABC News, Los Angeles.
2: President Trump making his first comments on the gang rape allegations at Cornell University. He was asked about New York Attorney General Letitia James, who he's long feuded with, taking the case.
5: I feel badly for whoever she's looking at because they won't get a fair shake.
2: And we've learned one of the Cornell fraternity brothers who allegedly attacked Jane Doe appeared to show remorse days later, writing to her in a text message that was showed to ABC News, quote, "I just want to apologize for how things went down the other night." Multiple sources identifying the co-pilot accused of stabbing the captain of an Israel-bound flight and plunging the plane into a terrifying nosedive in an attempt to crash it as 29-year-old Hammam al-Hammami.
6: Sources say the suspect, who has still not been publicly identified, is an Omani national. And while working as a co-pilot trainee for Oman Air in 2024, he was suspended from flying after the airline found he had extremist materials. But he was allowed to continue working for that airline.

0: in an administrative role.
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1: A judge has permanently dismissed vandalism charges against former U.S. Olympian David Hearn for vandalizing the Lincoln Memorial reflecting pool. The judge accusing President Trump of trying to pressure prosecutors to convict Hearn after the ruling. Hearn spoke with ABC's Jay O'Brien.
7: Do you think the president should apologize to you?
8: Yes, I do.
7: Do you think he will?
8: When pigs fly, maybe.
1: The FDA Friday said they've made plans to help prevent future cyclosporiasis cases like the one which occurred this summer.
9: The FDA's investigation into that lettuce outbreak that started over the summer and sickened nearly 13,000 people has now been completed. Investigators say they found the parasite in wastewater and a drainage ditch near the Taylor Farms New Mexico facilities. They say they're confident the recalled lettuce is no longer on the market. The FDA also announcing additional steps to help prevent future outbreaks, including more lab testing and surveillance of crops before the upcoming season. Yuri Benajad, ABC News, New York.
1: This year's Kennedy Center honors will be held at Washington's Capital One Arena. The Kennedy Center's board voted to close the venue last month after a federal judge blocked them from adding President Trump's name to the building. Trump said that the center needs repairs that will only happen if the board was allowed to add his name to the building, but a federal judge ruled that can only be done with congressional approval. Dave Packer, ABC News.
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11: Whether you're a fan of the Cougars, Black Panthers, or Falcons, we know you're all fans of small town radio. And that's us, Country 1260.

That's Nate Smith. World on fire right here in Real Country. Let's keep things rolling. Here's some Buck Owens. Just act naturally in Real Country.

That's Ella Langley right here in Real Country, where we've got the spotlight on Patsy Cline today. It's Country Music Month, and we're celebrating with extra music from Patsy. Stick around for her. We've got some Alan Jackson coming up, too.

I was thumbing from Montgomery, I had my guitar on my back, when a stranger stopped beside me in an antique Cadillac. He was dressed like 1950, half drunk and hollow-eyed. He said, "It's a long walk to Nashville, would you like to ride, son?" When I sat down in the front seat, he turned on the radio, and them sad old songs coming out of them speakers was solid country gold. Then I noticed the stranger was ghost white, pale when he asked me for a light.

Starbound, let me warn you, it's a long, hard ride. Then he cried just south of Nashville, and he turned that car around. He said, this is where you get off, boy, 'cause I'm going back to Alabama. As I stepped out of that Cadillac, I said, mister, many thanks. He said, you don't have to call me mister, mister. The whole

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Today's artist is Patsy Cline.

0: There's Craig Morgan right here in Real Country. I'm Tammy Lively, psyched because it is college game day, and I am looking forward to Notre Dame today. They've got the early game taking on Bill Belichick's Tar Heels. Go Irish. Keep it here. We've got the pride of Appalachian State, Mr. Luke Combs, coming up.
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0: 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On the overnight, north central Nebraska, looking at clear skies, breezy still with temps down to 52, wind gusts up around 30. Should be pleasant for Saturday. Saturday's high 79 and sunny. Southwest winds 10 to 15 miles an hour. Clear on Saturday night, temps down to 45. North winds pretty calm at just 5 to 10. Might get to 70 on Sunday. Sunny with a high of 69. Southeast winds 5 to 10. Clear and breezy on the overnight in south central South Dakota with temps down in the mid-50s. Winds out of the south 22 to 26, gusting in the 30s. Saturday looking at sunshine, pretty nice, a high of 77. South winds 14 to 18, gusting in the upper 20s. Saturday night, clear skies, temps down to 47. North winds 5 to 11. Then looking at Sunday's forecast, sunny in south central South Dakota on Sunday with a high of 68. East winds 5 to 7.
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0: That's Johnny Lee with One in a Million right here in Real Country. You know, College Game Day, the crew going to be in Iowa City for that Iowa-Ohio State game. The last 3 weeks, during the kicking segment, they've made millionaires out of those kickers. They've all kicked barefoot, so good luck to whoever gets that opportunity today.
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2: From ABC News, I'm Dave Packer. New York Governor Kathy Hochul named the state's Attorney General Letitia James as a special prosecutor over the Cornell rape case. A young woman alleges she was raped by multiple fraternity brothers, but the DA decided not to file charges after only receiving a partial record of evidence from Cornell police. ABC's Aaron Katursky with new evidence.
3: We're reading more of those vile Snapchat messages shared among more than 50 fraternity brothers during the alleged assault. The friend Jane Doe went to see that night messaging the group a photo that appears to show her in the bedroom. One brother asking, shop still open? Another saying, LFG. That friend of Jane Doe's inviting them all to the room, writing, boys, come whip it out.
2: A new report on the economy shows weakness. ABC's Mary Bruce.
4: Only 29,000 jobs added in September, less than half of what was expected. Unemployment ticking up to 4.2%. And Americans' paychecks are not keeping up with inflation.

0: On top of that, interest rates for a 30-year mortgage are now at 7.5%. That's a big jump from just a year ago.
1: President Trump rallied Republicans in Alabama, telling voters that the economy will get better after the midterms.
2: As soon as it's going to end very soon, probably right after the election. But as soon as it does end, oil prices will come tumbling down.
1: France's prime minister held a crisis meeting Friday with government officials in response to student protests gripping the nation. Hundreds of high school students rallying again in Paris, police responding with tear gas. The teens say that they are angry over under-resourced schools. Police have arrested more than 5,000 people. Most of them are minors. A father and son federally charged in connection with the death of an Ole Miss student, that case from last week. And on Wall Street, the Dow going up 250 points on Friday. You're listening to ABC News.
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1: Coaching staff at Olentangy Orange High School in Delaware County, Ohio, placed on after alleged hazing incidents involving the girls' soccer team, placed on suspension. The parent of one of the schools who did not want to be identified said several freshman girls were taken from their homes for what they were told would be a team bonding event.
8: I want the school to step up. I want accountability. I want the coaches fired. I want people who have integrity and a moral foundation coaching our children.
1: If you're on Florida's Gulf Coast and hitting the clubs, why not get paid for it?
9: St. Petersburg, Florida is hiring a chief vibes officer. The city says the 10-day gig pays $10,000 and will be responsible for conducting, quote, very serious field research across the area's nightlife, live music, and entertainment venues. They're looking for people who can identify so-called vibey locations and document them on social media. Other openings from St. Pete's include a chief flavor explorer and a chief sunset curator. The job starts November 6th. Mike Dubusky, ABC News.
1: A Texas man making a shocking discovery when he found more than $128,000 sitting on top of an ATM. The cash was left along with a second bag containing 19 checks, all belonging to Bank of America and being handled by its cash vendor, Brinks. And the man turned everything over to police without asking for a reward or anything in return. Dave Packer, ABC News.
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Doobie Brothers right here in real country. This song was prompted by a fan that Loretta Lynn met backstage before a concert. Her husband was there with his girlfriend. Loretta wrote it before the show

There's Vince Gill. Don't let our love start slipping away right here in Real Country. When I first came to country music, it was the early 90s, and Vince was the one that sucked me in. I just love Vince Gill. How you doing? I'm Tammy Lively. Keep it here. We've got Alabama coming up.

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0: Patsy Cline, I Fall to Pieces, right here in Real Country. That beautiful voice, that's why she's our spotlight artist today, as we are featuring different artists every day throughout the month of October as we celebrate Country Music Month.
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6: 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On the overnight, north central Nebraska, looking at clear skies, breezy still with temps down to 52, wind gusts up around 30. Should be pleasant for Saturday. Saturday's high 79 and sunny. Southwest winds 10 to 15 miles an hour. Clear on Saturday night, temps down to 45. North winds pretty calm at just 5 to 10. Might get to 70 on Sunday. Sunny with a high of 69. Southeast winds 5 to 10. Clear and breezy on the overnight in south central South Dakota with temps down in the mid-50s. Winds out of the south 22 to 26, gusting in the 30s. Saturday looking at sunshine, pretty nice, a high of 77. South winds 14 to 18, gusting in the upper 20s. Saturday night, clear skies, temps down to 47. North winds 5 to 11. Then looking at Sunday's forecast, sunny in south central South Dakota on Sunday with a high of 68. East winds 5 to 7.
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0: Ronnie Millsap with Houston Solution right here in Real Country. He, of course, was our featured artist yesterday. Tomorrow, we're going to be featuring the music of Alabama, and you won't want to miss a minute of Country Music Month right here in Real Country.
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2: From ABC News, I'm Dave Packer. The U.S. economy showing signs of a slowdown. Friday's government report showing employers adding just 29,000 jobs in September, well below expectations. The unemployment rate edging up to 4.2%. White House Economic Director Kevin Hassett said the trend is still positive.
3: One of the things about jobs numbers is that they go up and down, and you have to smooth through over the last 3 or 4 months to see what's going on. And those numbers are really positive.
2: As drivers around the world deal with record high gas prices, now some possible relief.
4: Member countries of the Group of Seven, or G7, agreeing to release 100 million barrels of diesel fuel and crude oil from reserve stock. The countries have also agreed not to impose any export bans on allies as the fuel is moved around. President Trump has floated a potential ban on U.S. diesel exports, which would hit European economies hard.
5: We're not going to be doing the export ban.
4: Alex Stone, ABC News, Los Angeles.
2: President Trump making his first comments on the gang rape allegations at Cornell University. He was asked about New York Attorney General Letitia James, who he's long feuded with, taking the case.
5: I feel badly for whoever she's looking at because they won't get a fair shake.
2: And we've learned one of the Cornell fraternity brothers who allegedly attacked Jane Doe appeared to show remorse days later, writing to her in a text message that was showed to ABC News, quote, I

0: Just want to apologize for how things went down the other night. Multiple sources identifying the co-pilot accused of stabbing the captain of an Israel-bound flight and plunging the plane into a terrifying nosedive in an attempt to crash it as 29-year-old Hammam al-Hammami.
1: Sources say the suspect, who has still not been publicly identified, is an Omani national. And while working as a co-pilot trainee for Oman Air in 2024, he was suspended from flying after the airline found he had extremist materials. But he was allowed to continue working for that airline in an administrative role.
0: That's ABC's Tom Sophie Burridge. 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
0: A judge has permanently dismissed vandalism charges against former U.S. Olympian David Hearn for vandalizing the Lincoln Memorial reflecting pool. The judge accusing President Trump of trying to pressure prosecutors to convict Hearn after the ruling. Hearn spoke with ABC's Jay O'Brien.
7: Do you think the president should apologize to you?
8: Yes, I do.
7: Do you think he will?
8: When pigs fly, maybe.
0: The FDA Friday said they've made plans to help prevent future cyclosporiasis cases like the one which occurred this summer.
9: The FDA's investigation into that lettuce outbreak that started over the summer and sickened nearly 13,000 people has now been completed. Investigators say they found the parasite in wastewater and a drainage ditch near the Taylor Farms New Mexico facilities. They say they're confident the recalled lettuce is no longer on the market. The FDA also announcing additional steps to help prevent future outbreaks, including more lab testing and surveillance of crops before the upcoming season. Yuri Benajad, ABC News, New York.
0: This year's Kennedy Center honors will be held at Washington's Capital One Arena. The Kennedy Center's board voted to close the venue last month after a federal judge blocked them from adding President Trump's name to the building. Trump said that the center needs repairs that will only happen if the board was allowed to add his name to the building, but a federal judge ruled that can only be done with congressional approval. Dave Packer, ABC News.
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There's Josh Turner right here in Real Country, where the Major League Baseball Division Series begin today. Let's go, Dodgers. Here's one from George Hamilton IV in Real Country.

Williams, sleepless in a hotel room right here in Real Country. He says he's down 30 pounds and he did it all to get into better shape so he could go hunting this season. He celebrated recently by going on an elk hunting trip, and he finally tagged a 6-point bull after coming up empty on a New Mexico hunt last year. Luke says he's been open about his struggles with his weight, and his long-term goal is simple. He wants to stay healthy enough to take his sons on an elk hunt of their own someday. It's a good goal.

0: one.
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0: Allen Jackson, where I come from, right here in Real Country. I'm Tammy Lively, and this just sounds disgusting. 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
6: 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On the overnight, north central Nebraska, looking at clear skies, breezy still with temps down to 52, wind gusts up around 30. Should be pleasant for Saturday. Saturday's high 79 and sunny, southwest winds 10 to 15 miles an hour. Clear on Saturday night, temps down to 45, north winds pretty calm at just 5 to 10. Might get to 70 on Sunday, sunny with a high of 69, southeast winds 5 to 10. Clear and breezy on the overnight in south central South Dakota with temps down in the mid-50s. Winds out of the south 22 to 26, gusting in the 30s. Saturday looking at sunshine, pretty nice, a high of 77. South winds 14 to 18, gusting in the upper 20s. Saturday night, clear skies, temps down to 47. North winds 5 to 11. Then looking at Sunday's forecast, sunny in south central South Dakota on Sunday with a high of 68. East winds 5 to 7.
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0: That's Roseanne Cash, the daughter of Johnny, of course. She said she wrote that song, her biggest hit right there, in about 20 minutes. That's usually the way that goes. Hey, listen, it's time for me to get my toys and get out of here. Got to go home and make some chili. It is game day. Let's go, Irish. And remember, folks, always be kind to one another. We'll see you tomorrow morning.
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2: From ABC News, I'm Chuck Severson. Good morning. President Trump defending his economic record at a rally in Mobile, Alabama last night. The president said more Americans are working than ever before. And on the Iran situation,
3: as soon as it's going to end very soon, probably right after the election, but as soon as it does end, oil prices will come tumbling down.
2: Record high diesel prices, increasing cost of food and other items shipped by truck. Member countries of the Group of Seven agree to release 100 million barrels of diesel fuel and crude oil from reserve stock. ABC's Alex Stone.
4: President Donald Trump was one of the G7 leaders on the call, but he did not have his camera turned on, according to a screenshot shared by the executive director of the International Energy Agency.
2: Jay Ketty is with the Cato Institute, a libertarian-oriented research outfit.
5: Because of the policies that his administration's put into place, unfortunately, his approval rating now is worse than President Biden's ever was on inflation, even though the actual inflation number under President Trump is much better than it was under President Biden.
2: Though inflation went up after COVID, numbers were lower than today by the time Biden left office. Eggs were higher because of chickens destroyed in a bird flu outbreak. The co-pilot accused of attacking the captain on an Israel-bound flight with an axe and trying to seize the controls was an Omani national, barred from flying on his country's airline because of concerns about extremist views. That from an unidentified diplomat and other sources. South Korea confirms North Korea fired another missile into the East Sea in past hours. Family of Renee Good, who was fatally shot by ICE officer Jonathan Ross in Minneapolis in January, going to court, says ABC's Matt Rivers.
6: One of the lawsuits saying Ross fired at Good as she was turning away from him, stating Ross stepped toward the car, fired a round through the windshield, and then fired twice more through her open driver's side window. In ABC News analysis of verified video, Good could be seen turning her car's steering wheel to the right, away from the ICE agent.
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9: These statements have not been evaluated by the FDA. This product is not intended to diagnose, treat, cure, or prevent any disease.
2: They'll review video evidence and conduct interviews into alleged hazing incidents involving the Olentangy Orange High School girls' soccer team, says the Delaware County, Ohio Sheriff's Office. Parent of one of the girls who did not want to be identified.
12: The girls didn't say anything, not to their parents, not to their friends, because they were so afraid that the varsity girls would retaliate against them, because that's just the culture that they have on the varsity team.
2: School district says the coaching staff has been placed on leave. ChatGPT, parent company OpenAI, says it has fired three employees. It says had a history of misconduct and violating policies on handling research information. ABC's Jacqueline Lee.
13: This is actually happening after a wave of incidents where AI agents escaped their testing environments. You know, they hacked other companies' websites, raising some serious security concerns, and OpenAI even canceling the launch of its new model, GPT 6.1 Astra, due to safety findings.
2: AI industry facing more scrutiny. Students at Cornell University Friday discussed the online campaign, I Am Jane Doe. Women are using the phrase to show

0: solidarity with Jane Doe in the Cornell rape case.
1: I am Jane Doe, and I think this is a movement that is meant to help bring light to the issues of women who has to deal with, like, sexual harassment or assault, both, like, harassment, like, mentally, physically, emotionally.
0: Shay Thomas, who is a math major at Cornell. Chuck Sievertson, ABC News.
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0: Mark Wills, he had a dream. He had a musical dream, and it all came true January 11th, 2019, when he was inducted into the Grand Ole Opry. Mark, he's earned a massive top 10 hits since launching his career in 1996, including 19-something, Wish You Were Here, Don't Laugh at Me, and that one right there, Climbing Jacob's Ladder. I'm Gary Walker. Hello! Come on in here. The weekend is here. I'm going to climb up here, and let me look for more real country. Oh, I found it! I've got Billy Dean on the way, Brooks and Dunn, and October Country Music Month. Every hour today, I'm going to play Patsy Cline on Real Country.
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0: Or more, a lot more of that kind of carrying on. Patsy Cline, that 1961 crossover hit Crazy, written by Willie Nelson. Kind of back what they would call that Nashville sound back in the day. And that's an inspiration to singers even today, her voice. And I've got an inspiration for you. I've got more real country. I'm Gary. I'm going to play Blake Shelton, also John Anderson.
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7: 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On the overnight, North Central Nebraska, looking at clear skies, breezy still with temps down to 52, wind gusts up around 30. Should be pleasant for Saturday. Saturday's high 79 and sunny. Southwest winds 10 to 15 miles an hour. Clear on Saturday night, temps down to 45. North winds pretty calm at just 5 to 10. Might get to 70 on Sunday. Sunny with a high of 69. Southeast winds 5 to 10. Clear and breezy on the overnight in South Central South Dakota with temps down in the mid-50s. Winds out of the south 22 to 26, gusting in the 30s. Saturday looking at sunshine, pretty nice, a high of 77. South winds 14 to 18, gusting in the upper 20s. Saturday night, clear skies, temps down to 47. North winds 5 to 11. Then looking at Sunday's forecast, sunny in South Central South Dakota on Sunday with a high of 68. East winds 5 to 7.
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0: That's how they carry on in Florida. That Florida boy, he's doing a little reminiscing about 1959. 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
2: From ABC News, I'm Chuck Severson. Good morning. Senior intelligence and law enforcement officials say the Fly Dubai co-pilot who allegedly attacked the Tel Aviv flight's captain with an axe and apparently tried to crash the plane had been suspended by Oman Air after being identified as a security risk. The captain, hailed as a hero, is speaking out. ABC's Alex Stone.
3: Sources familiar with the investigation identified the suspected attacker as 29-year-old Hammam Al-Hammami. Sources say while he was working as a co-pilot trainee for Oman Air in 2024, he was found to be in possession of extremist materials. He was allowed to continue working for the airline, but in an administrative role.
2: President Trump speaking about inflation and the Iran war being blamed for it at a rally in Mobile, Alabama last night.
4: As soon as it's going to end very soon, probably right after the election, but as soon as it does end, oil prices will come tumbling down.
2: Member countries of the Group of Seven agree to release 100 million barrels of diesel fuel and crude oil from reserve stock over 4 months, says French President Macron. Trump says more Americans are working than ever before. On the latest monthly Labor Department surveys, ABC News Chief White House Correspondent Mary Bruce.
5: Only 29,000 jobs added in September, less than half of what was expected. Unemployment ticking up to 4.2%. And Americans' paychecks are not keeping up with inflation. On top of that, interest rates for a 30-year mortgage are now at 7.5%. That's a big jump from just a year ago.
2: South Korea military officials confirm North Korea fired another missile into the East Sea today. Family of Renee Good, who was fatally shot by an ICE officer in Minneapolis in January, filing lawsuits against the officer and top administration officials. An ABC News analysis of verified video shows Good could be seen turning her car's steering wheel to the right away from the ICE agent, and that is what one of the lawsuits claims. You're listening to ABC News.
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3: Video evidence will be reviewed and interviews done into alleged hazing incidents involving the Olentangy Orange High School girls' soccer team, says the Delaware County, Ohio Sheriff's Office. The girls were allegedly told it was a bonding event. A parent of one of the girls.
4: I want the school to step up. I want accountability. I want the coaches fired. I want people who have integrity and a moral foundation coaching our children.
3: The school district says the coaching staff has been placed on leave. ChatGPT, parent company OpenAI, says it has fired three employees. ABC's Jacqueline Lee in Los Angeles.
5: OpenAI's investigation found a pattern of misconduct, with these three individuals let go for violating policies on handling sensitive information. OpenAI saying in a statement, quote, "Our investigation confirmed that these individuals mishandled sensitive information outside established company procedures, violating our policies and breaking the trust essential to our work." The company also clarifying no one was let go for raising safety concerns.
3: Students at Cornell University Friday discussed the online campaign I Am Jane Doe. Women are using that phrase to show solidarity with Jane Doe in the Cornell rape case. In online chats and social media.
6: Every time I scroll through, it's just people talking about their similar incident that happened to them 30 years ago.
3: Aisha Mathen, a Cornell researcher. Chuck Sievertson, ABC News.
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6: The Lazy J Sporting Club and Ideal has an opening evening social coming up on October 10th. Here's Reagan Nielsen.
7: We are going to have our featured cocktails for the whole hunting season. We're going to have wings, you know, classic appetizer food. We're going to have wings, meatballs. That's going to be served from 8 to 10, but the bar opens at 6. We're actually going to have hunters staying at the lodge during the social, so it's going to be really a brand new opportunity for them to kind of reach out with some of the community. And we're excited to have a community come out as well.
6: That again, Reagan Nielsen with the Lazy J Sporting Club in Ideal, talking about their opening Eve social on Saturday, October 10th.
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2: From ABC News, I'm Chuck Severson. Update on the co-pilot who allegedly attacked the captain of a plane bound for Israel and tried to crash the jetliner. From ABC's Michelle Franzen.
3: Sources tell ABC News while working as a co-pilot trainee for Oman Air in 2024, he was found to be in possession of extremist materials, but allowed to work for the airline in an administrative role. Investigators are still trying to determine how the suspected attacker was then permitted to fly for Fly Dubai Airlines and how he ended up as the first officer in the cockpit of the plane headed for Israel.
2: President Trump now saying the Iran situation will be over after the midterm elections in November and says oil prices will then plummet. Group of seven or G7 countries agree to release 100 million barrels of diesel fuel and crude oil from reserve stock over 4 months, says French President Macron. This comes as there's another monthly slowdown in job creation in the Labor Department's monthly surveys. Only 29,000 jobs added in September. ABC's Olivia Rubin.
4: The healthcare and construction industries added 17,000 and 11,000 jobs each, manufacturing adding 9,000. The slow coming as inflation remains elevated at 3.4% because of the war in Iran. And worse, the data today showing Americans' paychecks just aren't keeping up, rising slower at just 3%.
2: South Korea military officials confirmed North Korea fired another missile into the East Sea today. Krista Pike, Tennessee death row inmate who survived two lethal injections, remains critically ill, unconscious, on tubes in a hospital, say her attorneys. Robin Marr, executive director at the Death Penalty Information Center.
5: About their protocol, about the training that staff received, where they're obtaining drugs, how they are testing those drugs, all of these critical details.
2: She's saying one cause, lack of transparency about those things. You're listening to ABC News.
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2: The family of Renee Good, who was fatally shot by ICE officer Jonathan Ross in Minneapolis in January, is going to court, says ABC's Matt Rivers.
7: Good was shot and killed in her car by ICE officer Jonathan Ross as she protested ICE operations in the city. The government initially calling her a domestic terrorist, arguing Good tried to run over the officer before he shot her. The family denying that, one lawsuit now claiming wrongful death. The other specifically naming top administration officials alongside that ICE agent.
2: Video evidence will be reviewed and interviews done into alleged hazing incidents involving the Olentangy Orange High School girls' soccer teams, as the Delaware County, Ohio Sheriff's Office. The girls were allegedly told it was a bonding event. A parent of one of the girls who didn't want to be identified.
8: They were allegedly, apparently, their hands were zip tied behind their backs. They were saran wrapped, their entire body. We've heard reports that several of these girls were duct taped.
2: The school district says the coaching staff has been placed on leave. Released on bail, a dual UK-Iranian citizen arrested on suspicion of plotting a terrorist attack following a security incident at a U.S.-run military airbase in England. South Korean golfer Tom Kim got what he came for by winning the men's singles today.

0: at the Asian Games in Japan, a gold medal, and an exemption from military service back home. Chuck Sievertson, ABC News.
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3: 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It is 7:05 and time now for the news. 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Well, looking at that radar to start off this morning, seeing some rain up in the Aberdeen area just west of Aberdeen. Buffalo area getting some little bit of precip this morning as well. Going to be sunny and breezy locally here in South Central South Dakota with a high of 77 today. Winds will shift to the north this afternoon, 14 to 20. Overnight lows down in the mid-40s and clear tonight. And then sunny and calm on Sunday. Tomorrow's high is 71 degrees. The Fort Pierre horse races are coming back to the Stanley County Fairgrounds in Fort Pierre today, starting at 1. Shane Cramey talks about the fun-filled day coming up here.
4: Yeah, we've been busy setting up the Stanley County Fairgrounds, getting prepared for that October 3rd horse racing, live horse racing event. Of course, you might have seen the flyer. We're going to distribute over $70,000 in purses and incentives to some of those great race horses and those jockeys that make their way through the Midwest and are currently racing at other locations. So we'll invite everyone in. Just a reminder, it's $10 admission at the door. Ages 16 and under are free. Going to have some of that great fairground food. Going to try and keep everything moderately priced. Going to have our horse racing apparel for sale. We're going to have some kids face painting and other activities. There's always some other nonprofits around that like to show up at the horse races and kind of use us with all the people that are there, so we always welcome them in as well. There is parimutuel wagering available, so then if you have a non-winning wager, if you haven't attended before, we've got over $1,800 in gift cards available, and so you just sign your name to the back of that losing parimutuel ticket, put it in the tumbler, and chances are you might win one of those 80 or even more gift cards that are available. So it's always a great thing to watch all that. We're going to have, you can visit with your family and friends, see all those great equine athletes that will be coming here to Fort Pierre. Just encourage everyone to stop by. Hopefully the sun's going to shine for us and we're going to have some good times.
3: That again was Shane Cramey. Chamberlain Band students are getting set for a big competition today. Chamberlain Band instructor Phil Carlson tells us more.
5: It's our first big street competition in Sioux Falls called the Festival of Bands. It's one of the biggest competitions in the Midwest and probably the northernmost big competition in the Midwest. So we're going to have about 12 bands in our class when we go down the parade route. There's a whole field show and stuff, and so we're hoping to go there and have a really good showing, and hopefully we find a lot of success. This is like what I would call the couple weeks in October where we ramp up for this moment, and then it kind of cools down a little bit. We got a lot of stuff going on. I mean, you have the first competition this Saturday. Then after that, the next week, we have our second competition, and that's our last of the year, and that one's down in Yankton. It's called the March to the Meridian. On top of that, we also have parent-teacher conferences next week, so it's a short week. And then the very next week after that, we go to All-State Orchestra audition. So I've got six different students right now that are also preparing for that, and then couple in everything else that goes along with a school year. I mean, these kids are busy, and they're doing an outstanding job. And once again, hopefully we can just put them in position so they can find success.
3: That again, Phil Carlson with us this morning, Chamberlain Band instructor. This is your 1260 News. It is 7:08.
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0: October 11th from 4:30 to 6:30. Joyce Heath gives us the details.
1: We decided to go a week later this year, so it's October 11th. And like he said, 4:30 to 6:30. And we'll do carry out and dine in this year and use the east door. Everything will be upstairs. We have turkey and dressing and potatoes, gravy, corn, cranberries, tea rolls, and a load of different desserts. We're hoping this year we have a big turnout again. We have advanced tickets. Either you can pick them up at the parish office or at Marty's. Charging $15 a ticket, and you'll get your $15 worth. We guarantee that. And our money probably will go to parish improvements again this year.
0: That was Joyce Heath. It's been a busy last quarter at the sale barn at Bassett Livestock. Shane Kotzer tells us how things have gone.
2: Well, good. I think all-time record highs in that June, first part of July time frame. Then government come out, said they wanted cheaper beef. This thing slips quite a little bit since then. We kind of maybe found our footing here the last couple weeks, I think, as far as dropping any lower. We're probably where we are. We've sold enough of them kids on the video. Obviously, if you'd have sold on the first couple video sales that we take part of, that was the best place to be. The last one, usually where we're at then, which that was in September, that's usually about where we're going to be on these calves. I think it's good, and it's not as good as it was a few months ago.
0: That was Shane Kotzer with Bassett Livestock. Feeding South Dakota is coming to Winter on Monday, October 5th at the Tripp County 4-H Center. Jack Burns with the Winter Rotary Club tells us more.
3: Our food distribution will be from 11 to 1 at the 4-H Center. It's based on income, so if you need food, get in line, see us, and we'll fix you up. It's once a month, year-round. The local Rotary Club supervises the program, but we'll take any volunteers. Anybody out there wants to volunteer some time on a Monday, please contact me, 605-840-1775.
0: That again was Jack Burns in Winter. The Gregory Public Library has numerous activities happening in October. Tara Engel previews.
4: We will continue to have our STEAM Club for our first through fifth graders. Those will be held on Thursdays, the 8th, 15th, 22nd, and 29th. Also wanted listeners to be made aware of what we have coming up here for opening pheasant season weekend. For those who won't be partaking in that, we do have some events at the library. Starting on Saturday, we will be having our guided painting tutorial, and we'll be doing all things spooky that day starting at 2 o'clock in the afternoon. We'll be painting a raven, and so that plans on going from 2 until 4 on Saturday, October 17th, and then plan on joining us on Sunday, October 18th, as we'll be co-hosting a Gregory County Community Skillshare, and we're doing this in conjunction with Cat Scratch Studios and Creative Explorations. This will be a fun-filled day of art and exploration, and that will be from 10 until 2. I myself will be hosting a painting and creative expression workshop. We will also have Sherry Isaacson coming to help us with movement and breath, and then Carrie Thrall will be wrapping that up with teaching us about Lakota culture and have some hands-on making. Also have some open making time and just make some connections within the community, so that is open to everyone. We ask that people plan on RSVPing to either of these events we have coming up this month, so we make sure that we have enough preparations for that and materials.
0: That was Tara Engel with the Gregory Public Library. Winter Regional Health is taking donations for their annual Halloween party for October 30th. Marketing Director Chelsea Luce gives us the details.
5: Long-term care is looking for donations of candy to help support our Halloween party. And we also are looking for some fun pumpkin donations. So pumpkins that are decorated, painted, or like personalized with a fun message, something simply festive, just to brighten our families at long-term care, just brighten their day. Our Halloween party will be Friday, October 30th from 2 to 4 p.m. As usual, kids, adults, whoever can come through our long-term care Care residents will be lined up with that donated candy, ready to see all the costumes and spread a little Halloween spirit. If you can drop off those donations, like I said, of either pumpkins or candy at the front entrance of either the hospital or a long-term care

0: air, that would be great. We would like the donations by October 26th, just so that we kind of have an idea of what we've got and what we maybe still need to purchase. If you have any questions, please contact our activities director, Karen, at 605-842-7225.
1: That is marketing director at Winter Regional Health, Chelsea Luce. For KWIR News, I'm Leslie Schramm. In a-

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4: 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Burial will follow in the Sebring Community Cemetery southeast of Bassett. Visitation continuing 1 hour prior to the services. Those attending services today are asked to please wear casual attire. Funeral services for 101-year-old Marchetta A. Anderson of Chamberlain will be at 10:30 this morning at the Zion Lutheran Church in Chamberlain. Burial will be in the Pukwana Cemetery. Funeral service for 83-year-old Gloria Holden of Winter in Cologne will be Monday at 10:30 a.m. at the Winter Baptist Church. Burial will follow in the Winter City Cemetery. Visitation will be 1 hour prior to the funeral service. Memorial services for 70-year-old Bruce Menkins of Fairfax will be Monday at 11 a.m. at the Legion Hall in Burdell, Nebraska. Graveside service for 85-year-old Vanetta Haberger of Winter will be Tuesday, October 6th at the Winter City Cemetery starting at 1. Funeral services for 91-year-old Don Faltish of Highmore will be Saturday, October the 10th at 1 p.m. at Our Savior Lutheran Church in Highmore. Burial will follow in the Highmore Cemetery. Visitation will be 1 hour prior to the service. Funeral mass for 93-year-old Albert Bruce of Highmore will be Monday, October the 12th at 10:30 a.m. at the St. Mary's Catholic Church in Highmore. Burial will be in the St. Mary's Catholic Cemetery in Highmore. Visitation will begin 1 hour prior to the service. Those are the funeral announcements for this hour. Again, brought to you by The Hobby Shop in Winter. 7:18 as we get you going on this Saturday morning. 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For more details and all the services they can provide you, visit cherry-todd.com. Should be a nice day for us today here in South Central South Dakota. Expect to be sunny and breezy for us today with a high of 77. Winds coming from the south 14 to 20. Overnight lows dropping down in the mid-40s and clear tonight. And then sunny and a pretty good-looking Sunday. Calm tomorrow. Sunday's high at 71 degrees. Chamberlain right now is at 55 this morning. Pier is at 53 degrees. Down in Ainsworth, it is 54. 55 in Valentine. 48 in Gregory. We're currently at 57.

0: degrees here in downtown Winter. Had some good football games last night. Jones County in homecoming night shut out Sunshine Bible. Lower Brule is dominant against Pine Ridge. Lyman lost a heartbreaker to Phillip last night by a point. Platte Geddes Sound Lake played really well, and their win over Kimball White Lake. Winter Warriors shut out Springs last night, 21-0. White River Tigers had the way with Crow Creek. We'll get you all those scores for high school football from last night coming up on sports at 7:40 and talk to our area coaches coming up on Coach's Corner starting at 9. Also at Cross Country at the Lennox Invite. Chamberlain's Grace Phillips had a good showing in that. And, of course, we get college football coverage later today. We'll have Maryland at Nebraska here on 1260 kicking off at 3. Prelude the pregame will start right about 1:55. And over on 93.7 FM for tonight, we'll have South Dakota State at Illinois State kicking off at 6. With the prelude to the pregame starting at 4:45 here for later today. We have the Territory Rodeo update coming up next for you.
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5: 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It's time for the Territorial Rodeo Update, brought to you by Young's Western Wear in Valentine, Nebraska. 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
7: 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Who's NFR bound? 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
7: We're calling this our unofficial Vegas roll call. Final standing, still need the official stamp. I'm Derek Beck, and here's this week's Territorial Rodeo Update of who's unofficially headed to Vegas from the territory.
9: I'm just so excited I won't be able to sleep tonight.
7: In bareback riding Kansas cowboy Jess Pope of Waverly sits third and Colorado's Keenan Hayes fifth, both tied for second in the Governor's Cup Finals, collecting $17,333 apiece. Nebraska's Garrett Shadbolt is 10th after a runner-up finish in Sioux Falls opening round. Minnesota's Tanner Oss of Granite Falls sits 13th, and Wyoming's Cole Renner is 14th.
10: You did a good job on this.
7: Bulldog in Minot, North Dakota's Seth Peterson stands 6th. Minnesota's J.D. Struxness is 9th. Both reached the Sioux Falls semifinals. Carrington, North Dakota's Bridger Anderson is 13th. And watch Sturgis, South Dakota's Eli Lord, 17th, just over $2,700 behind 15th. That door hasn't completely closed since this is unofficial.
11: I don't get it.
7: Team rope, and on the healing side, Missouri's Cooper Freeman of Carthage is 3rd. Sturgis, South Dakota's Levi Lord, 4th. Coffeyville, Kansas's Jake Long, 5th. And Pueblo, Colorado's Trey Yates is 13th. Long and Andrew Ward both took 2nd place in the Governor's Cup Finals, a $26,000 payday apiece. Saddle Broke Run. Powell, Wyoming's Brody Wells sits 7th, and Ordway, Colorado's Whately Sharon 10th after reaching the

0: Sioux Falls semifinals. And how tight is that bubble? Damian Brennan is 16th, just $266.17 outside the cut.
1: You're kidding me.
2: No.
0: Around the barrel, South Dakota's Lisa Lockhart of Ulrich sits 10th after winning the Governor's Cup second round.
3: Are you done?
0: In bull riding gives us three more. Colorado's Luke Mackey of Ignacio is third. Wyoming's Hayden Welsh of Gillette, Wyoming is seventh. And Rifle Colorado's Colton Fritzlin is 14th. Well, folks, that's it. 18 territory contestants inside the NFR cut. We're just waiting on the NFR to make it official. 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I am Derek Beck. And that is your Territorial Rodeo Update this week.
4: You've been listening to the Territorial Rodeo Update on Country 1260. 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
1: Good morning, everyone. It's 7:36, and it's time now for your Heartland weather forecast, brought to you this hour by H&O Electric and Winter, your local Trane dealer. Going to be sunny and breezy, it looks like, for today in north central Nebraska with a high of 77. Winds will become north this afternoon, 10 to 20 miles an hour, gusting up near 30. Clear skies expected on the overnight tonight. Temps down to the mid-40s. North winds 10 to 15. Sunday shaping up to be a pretty good day tomorrow. Sunny with a high of 71, pretty calm. Southeast winds 5 to 10. Clear on Sunday night. Temps down to 52. Southeast winds 10 to 15. Breezy and sunny for Monday. Monday's high at 78 in north central Nebraska. Winds out of the south 15 to 20. Clear on Monday night. Temps down in the mid-50s. Tuesday looking pretty darn good. Tuesday's high 83 and sunny. Clear on Tuesday night. Temps down to 52. Wednesday shaping up to be pretty nice too. Wednesday's high 78 and sunny. Clear Wednesday night. Temps down to 54. Thursday sunny with a high of 74. The next Friday a high of 81 and sunny in north central Nebraska. We'll take a look at that south central South Dakota extended forecast after these words.
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1: Going to start out breezy and sunny in south central South Dakota today with a high of 77. Winds will shift from the south to the north this afternoon, 14 to 20, gusting in the mid-30s. Tonight, calling for clear skies with temps down to 44. North winds 9 to 14 on the overnight. Should be a nice day on Sunday. Sunny with a high of 71, calm tomorrow. Southeast winds just 6 miles an hour. Clear on Sunday night, temps down to the low 50s. Monday, breezy and sunny with a high of 78. South winds 18 to 22. Breezy and clear Monday night. Temps down to 56. South winds 11 to 21. Tuesday looks good. Sunny with a high of 82 on Tuesday. Clear on Tuesday night. Temps down to 53. Wednesday, sunny with a high of 77 in central South Dakota. Clear on Wednesday night. Temps down to 55. Thursday, sunshine with a high of 74. Breezy and sunny for next Friday with a high of 81 degrees. Current temperatures here this morning, nice and cool to start off this Saturday morning. Chamberlain's at 55, Pierre's at 52, 54 down in Ainsworth, 55 in Valentine. Gregory right now is at 55, currently 57 in Breezy here in downtown Winter. Looking at that radar this morning, seeing some scattered showers west of Aberdeen, seeing some showers up in the Buffalo area here this morning in South Dakota. Nothing to speak of locally here this morning. Your Heartland weather forecast here on your Saturday.

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0: Good morning, sports fans. In high school football last night, Hot Springs over Chamberlain 27-16. Jones County shut out Sunshine Bible 26-0. Lower Brule over Pine Ridge 34-6. Phillip over Lyman in a close game 19-18. Pike Geddes held off Kimball Whitelake 25-8. Scotland Minnow over Burke 46-22. Stanley County defeated Gregory 24-8. It was White River over Crow Creek 58-0. Creighton over Ainsworth 64-7. North Central outscored Boyd County 56-50. Hershey over Valentine 35-20. And the Winter Warriors shut out Woonsocket Weston and Spring Sanborn Central 21-0. Here's Winter coach Kevin Keiser with his takeaways after the game.
2: Number one thought is, you know, I told the kids a win's a win. You know, we made a lot of mistakes. We had to go back on the film, watch some things, had some turnovers, fumbles. Couldn't get off the field on defense a few times, but, you know, we got to fix those things. Going through last week with homecoming, the big game, I thought maybe we might bounce a little bit. And I think our kids kind of thought maybe they could just show up. I guess sometimes you're lucky to get a win and learn a lesson. So we got to focus better, be better in practice, which wasn't bad this week, I didn't think. But once you step on the game field, you got to be ready to go.
0: That again was Winter football coach Kevin Keiser. Cross country yesterday at the Lennox Invite, Avery Ahrens of Crofton won the girls race in 17:06.1. Chamberlain's Grace Phillips was runner-up in a time of 18:42.8. Jackson Reinhardt of Tri-Valley won the boys race in 15:49. Golf going on today. We've got the Chili Open three-person tournament going on at Medicine Creek Golf Course and Press Show starting at noon. College football later today. Maryland's at Nebraska. Kickoff's at 3 o'clock. We'll have it for you on 1260. Prelude the pregame will start at around 1:55. On 93.7 FM tonight, we'll have South Dakota State at Illinois State kicking off at 6. Prelude the pregame's at 4:45. And we got Indiana State at USD kicking off at 2 p.m. Volleyball later today. White River's at the L&I tournament. Winners at Mobridge Pollock. Burke is at their conference tournament in Lake Andes. Burke coach Billy Jill Indahl talks about this busy stretch for her team.
3: We have ECDC in Scotland, and then we get a rematch with Corsica Stickney. That was a fun match. So the girls are kind of excited to play them again. So yeah, like I said, there's some great teams coming up. We do get to see Avon, I guess, on Tuesday. So that's always going to be a fun match too.
0: That again was Burke volleyball coach Billy Jill Indahl. Hey, don't forget the Bowling Dome in Chamberlain will be hosting the start of the season sweeper tournament tonight. 7 o'clock start time with a $40 entry fee. And the Mount Marty women's basketball team, don't forget, they will be holding an inter-squad scrimmage tomorrow at the Winter Armory. 3 o'clock start time at the Armory for tomorrow. Mount Marty's coached by Alan Bertram, and some of the players on their team include former Winter Lady Warrior basketball players Belle and Olivia Swedland and Jaden Jensen, formerly of Murdo. With your KWIR Sports, I'm Chris Daske.
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0: It's at 7:53 at Country 1260 as we say happy birthday to Carrie Waugh of Chamberlain. Hey, if you're looking to go out for lunch or dinner here this weekend, treat yourself. You should. Check out Huckleberry's in Winter. Here's what they got for lunch and dinner here for your Saturday. They got their great prime rib dinner for their special. And then on Sunday, prime rib French dip. It's really, really good, folks. And don't forget their breakfast. Man, love their omelets. They're so big and delicious. Breakfast starts each and every bright and early morning. And they serve it till 8 p.m. at night as well at Huckleberry's in Winter. Now, remember, Medicine Creek Golf Course and Press Show, they got their final tournament of the season. It is a chilly open three-person golf tournament today. That'll start at noon today at Medicine Creek Golf Course out in Press Show. And also, Fort Pierre Horse Races, you heard about in the news, Shane Cramey talking about the horse races back 1 o'clock today at the Stanley County Fairgrounds in Fort Pierre. 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Going to be sunny and breezy to start things out in south central South Dakota today with a high of 77. Winds coming from the south, shifting to the north this afternoon, 14 to 20. Overnight lows down in the mid-40s, clear tonight. North winds will become light west, 9 to 14. Sunshine, really good looking Sunday, a high of 71 tomorrow. Southeast winds at just 6 miles an hour. Wind machine gets cranked up again on Monday. Sunny and breezy with a high of 78. And then sunny and calm on Tuesday with a high of 82. Chamberlain this morning is at 55 degrees. Pier is at 52. Ainsworth at 54. Currently 55 in Valentine. Gregory is at 55. And we're currently at 57 degrees and breezy here in downtown Winter. Headed towards 8 o'clock, got the Eli Young Band taking us there next.
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1: From ABC News, I'm Chuck Severson. Sources familiar with the investigation tell ABC News that the co-pilot accused of attacking the captain on an Israel-bound flight with an axe and trying to seize the controls was an Omani national barred from flying on his country's airline because of concerns about extremist views. The pilot speaking out, ABC's Alex Stone.
2: Captain Smit Machar telling India's prime minister, quote, "When I was lying on the floor, I could feel the aircraft was plunging. And I said to myself while I was getting beaten, this is a last push, Smit. Do it. The door is right there." Somehow I opened the door and everyone came in and everyone else had an equal role.
1: President Trump repeating last month's prediction on the Iran situation at a rally in Mobile, Alabama last night.
3: As soon as it's going to end very soon, probably right after the election, but as soon as it does end, oil prices will come tumbling down.
1: The group of seven or G7 countries agrees to release 100 million barrels of diesel fuel and crude oil from reserve stock over 4 months, says French President Macron. This comes as there's another monthly slowdown in job creation in the Labor Department's monthly surveys. Only 29,000 jobs added in September. The unemployment rate ticked up. South Korea military officials confirmed North Korea fired another missile into the sea today. Video evidence will be reviewed and interviews done into alleged hazing incidents involving the Olentangy Orange High School girls' soccer team, says the Delaware County, Ohio Sheriff's Office. The girls were allegedly told it was a bonding event. A parent of one of the girls who didn't want to be identified accuses district officials of a lack of transparency.
4: If the school district is so afraid of a scandal breaking out, that they hide it from parents, that they aren't transparent, why should we entrust our children to the safety and care of coaches and staff?
1: The school district says the coaching staff has been placed on leave. You're listening to ABC News.
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1: A life-threatening heat wave is blanketing California. 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
6: Extreme heat warnings in place all the way through Thursday. So we are going to continue onward with the heat advisories and extreme heat warnings. So this is really the second day of it. 103 over in Los Angeles, 101 in San Diego. The heat is moving through and it's just getting hotter.
1: There are flood threats from Texas to the Carolinas. The larger threat level is from Brownsville, Texas to Corpus Christi. Krista Pike, the Tennessee death row inmate who survived 2 lethal injections, remains critically ill, unconscious, and on tubes in a hospital, say her attorneys. Christopher Slobogin, a law professor at Vanderbilt Law School, says there are 2 possible reactions.
7: One is more hostility towards the death penalty. What happened to her was in effect torture, and even people in favor of the death penalty might be saying to themselves, look, if we can't get this process right, we should just stop doing it. But another reaction, of course, is let's do it more effectively. If lethal injection isn't working, let's go with some alternative.
1: The remains of a medieval ruler, Tsar Samuel, will arrive in Bulgaria today after decades of negotiations with Greece next door. Samuel was a warrior ruler who battled the Byzantine Empire to expand his kingdom, but was ultimately defeated and died shortly afterward in 1014. 2 countries' culture ministers made the agreement to return the remains. Chuck Severson, ABC News.
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3: That again was Bill Barnes in Springview. Sam's Farm Festival will open for the season tomorrow in Dallas. Bailey Veskerna gives us the details.
5: Yeah, well, it's just kind of the same family fun event we ran every year. We do have a couple new things we've added. We have farm animals, games, wagon rides, concessions, shopping, and just really, there's almost too much to list. I just always tell people you just need to come check it out for yourselves, spend an afternoon. We run 1 to 5 every Sunday, and then we'll be open on Halloween from 2 to 5. Quite a bit we offer in the concession stand there. We have a lot of different ice cream dishes. We serve cheeseburgers. We'll have some roast beef sandwiches, a couple different snack items, and then we did add this year dirty soda, so you can come hungry for lunch or dessert, and I think we have you covered.
3: That was Bailey Veskerna in Dallas. A reminder, no sale at the Burke Livestock today. Their next sale will be a special weigh-up cattle sale next Saturday the 10th. The Winter Community Playhouse will once again present the Wild Women of Wineville tonight. They will then have two more performances coming up next week on the 9th and the 10th. Play director Sandra York previews.
6: Now, wild does not mean that they act wild, even though they are a little crazy. But that is the last name of the three who are the main players. I've got a great cast of 6 women who are in it, and it goes from the main play to some interviews that they do with other women who come in to kind of give you a different point of view of what the women are going through, trying to get rid of all the stuff that they've been handed through their past relatives who have passed away, and they come to a conclusion through the whole thing. It's very funny. It has a lot of humor in it, and we're really excited about it. We'll also do the following weekend on just the Friday and the Saturday, the 9th and the 10th. So if you want to see a good show, plan on getting there one of those times. Probably curtain will go up at 7:30, so doors will be open at 7. You can call up to the Winter Community Playhouse to get reservation.
3: That again was Sandra York. This is your Country 1260 News. 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
8: The Winter Catholic Church will hold their annual Fall Festival Turkey Dinner Sunday, October 11th from 4:30 to 6:30. Joyce Heath gives us the details.
9: We decided to go a week later this year, so it's October 11th. And like he said, 4:30 to 6:30. And we'll do carry out and dine in this year and use the east door. Everything will be upstairs. We have turkey and dressing and potatoes, gravy, corn, cranberries, tea rolls, and a load of different desserts. We're hoping this year we have a big turnout again. We have advanced

0: tickets. Either you can pick them up at the parish office or at Marty's. Charging $15 a ticket, and you'll get your $15 worth. We guarantee that. And our money probably will go to parish improvements again this year.
1: That was Joyce Heath. It's been a busy last quarter at the sale barn at Bassett Livestock. Shane Kotzer tells us how things have gone.
2: Well, good. I think all-time record highs in that June, first part of July time frame. Then government come out and said they wanted cheaper beef. This thing slipped quite a little bit since then. We kind of maybe found our footing here the last couple weeks, I think, as far as dropping any lower. We're probably where we are. We've sold enough of them kids on the video. Obviously, if you'd have sold on the first couple video sales that we take part of, that was the best place to be. The last one, usually where we're at then, which that was in September, that's usually about where we're going to be on these calves. I think it's good, and it's not as good as, you know, as it was a few months ago.
1: That was Shane Kotzer with Bassett Livestock. Feeding South Dakota is coming to Winter on Monday, October 5th at the Tripp County 4-H Center. Jack Burns with the Winter Rotary Club tells us more.
3: Our food distribution will be from 11 to 1 at the 4-H Center. It's based on income, so if you need food, get in line, see us, and we'll fix you up. It's once a month, year-round. The local Rotary Club supervises the program, but we'll take any volunteers. Anybody out there wants to volunteer some time on a Monday, please contact me, 605-840-1775.
1: That again was Jack Burns in Winter. The Gregory Public Library has numerous activities happening in October. Tara Engel previews.
4: We will continue to have our STEAM Club for our first through fifth graders. Those will be held on Thursdays, the 8th, 15th, 22nd, and 29th. Also wanted listeners to be made aware of what we have coming up here for opening pheasant season weekend. For those who won't be partaking in that, we do have some events at the library. Starting on Saturday, we will be having our guided painting tutorial, and we'll be doing all things spooky that day starting at 2 o'clock in the afternoon. We'll be painting a raven, and so that plans on going from 2 until 4 on Saturday, October 17th, and then plan on joining us on Sunday, October 18th, as we'll be co-hosting a Gregory County Community Skillshare, and we're doing this in conjunction with Cat Scratch Studios and Creative Explorations. This will be a fun-filled day of art and exploration, and that will be from 10 until 2. I myself will be hosting a painting and creative expression workshop. We will also have Sherry Isaacson coming to help us with movement and breath, and then Carrie Thrall will be wrapping that up with teaching us about Lakota culture and have some hands-on making. Also have some open making time and just make some connections within the community, so that is open to everyone. We ask that people plan on RSVPing to either of these events we have coming up this month, so we make sure that we have enough preparations for that and materials.
1: That was Tara Engel with the Gregory Public Library. Winter Regional Health is taking donations for their annual Halloween party for October 30th. Marketing Director Chelsea Luce gives us the details.
5: Long-term care is looking for donations of candy to help support our Halloween party. And we also are looking for some fun pumpkin donations. So pumpkins that are decorated, painted, or like personalized with a fun message, something simply festive, just to brighten our families at long-term care, just brighten their day. Our Halloween party will be Friday, October 30th from 2 to 4 p.m. As usual, kids, adults, whoever can come through, our long-term care residents will be lined up with that donated candy, ready to see all the costumes and spread a little Halloween spirit. If you can drop off those donations, like I said, of either pumpkins or candy at the front entrance of either the hospital or long-term care, that would be great. We would like the donations by October 26th, just so that we kind of have an idea of what we've got and what we maybe still need to purchase. If you have any questions, please contact our activities director, Karen, at 605-842-7225.
1: That is marketing director at Winter Regional Health, Chelsea Luce. For KWIR News, I'm Leslie Schramm.
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1: 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Burial will follow in the Sebring Community Cemetery southeast of Bassett. Visitation continues 1 hour prior to the services. Those attending the services today are asked to please wear casual attire. Funeral services for 101-year-old Marchetta A. Anderson of Chamberlain will be at 10:30 this morning at the Zion Lutheran Church in Chamberlain. Burial will be in the Pukwana Cemetery. Funeral service for 83-year-old Gloria Holden of Winter and Cologne will be Monday at 10:30 a.m. in the Winter Baptist Church. Burial will follow in the Winter City Cemetery. Visitation will be 1 hour prior to the funeral service. Memorial services for 70-year-old Bruce Menkins of Fairfax will be Monday at 11 a.m. at the Legion Hall in Burdell, Nebraska. Graveside services for 85-year-old Vanetta Haberger of Winter will be Tuesday at the Winter City Cemetery starting at 1 p.m. Funeral service for 91-year-old Don Faltish of Highmore will be Saturday, October the 10th at 1 p.m. at Our Savior Lutheran Church in Highmore. Burial will follow in the Highmore Cemetery. Visitation will begin 1 hour prior to the service. Funeral mass for 93-year-old Albert Bruce of Highmore will be Monday, October the 12th at 10:30 a.m. at the St. Mary's Catholic Church in Highmore. Burial will be in the St. Mary's Catholic Cemetery in Highmore. Visitation will begin 1 hour prior to the service. Those are the funeral announcements for this hour, again brought to you by Gregory Drug, your locally owned pharmacy in Main and Gregory. 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Going to start out sunny and breezy in south-central South Dakota today with a high of 77. Winds will shift from the south to the north this afternoon, 14 to 20. Overnight lows down in the mid-40s and clear tonight. And then sunshine and calm on Sunday. Really nice-looking day tomorrow. Sunday's high at 71 degrees. Chamberlain right now is at 56 degrees. Pier is at 53. 54 in Ainsworth, 55 in Valentine, currently 56 in Gregory. We're at 58 degrees here in downtown Winter. Got another loaded edition of Coach's Corner starting here at 9 o'clock for you this morning. And if you're looking to go out for lunch or dinner, maybe a late breakfast, check out Cahoy's Kitchen in Burke. They have their Bulldog Breakfast Burger for their special today at Cahoy's Kitchen in Burke. Aaron Kinsey's on the way next.
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We play it for the Brooms in Burke. 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

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We are Country 1260. I'm going.

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0: It's For Me at Country 1260, saying a happy birthday to Brody Novotny of Winter. Coming up a week from tomorrow, the Winter Volunteer Fire Department going to be doing a cool open house. That'll be on the 11th from 1 to 3 o'clock that day at the fire hall. So this is what they got going on. Fire truck rides for the kids, a lot of games they'll be doing, door prizes up for grabs, they'll be serving up cookies, they'll have some drinks. And also, this is really cool, they'll have the kids posters for Fire Prevention Week that they did. Public can check those out coming up here on Sunday, October 11th, 1 to 3 at the Winter Fire Hall. Also, to celebrate National Pizza Month, if you didn't know if it was that, it was National Pizza Month right now here for October. Really great deal going on, the Senex Zip Trip, both in Winter and Mission. 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They're offering any large pizza for just $9.99 if you're a rewards member. So, yeah, be a rewards member today and take advantage of that great deal, Senex Zip Trip in both Winter and in Mission. Now, if you're looking to check out a pumpkin patch, check out Granddad's Pumpkin Patch in both in Bassett, Nebraska. So, check it out. They're open to the end of this month. They're open today and tomorrow from 10 to 5. That is Granddad's Pumpkin Patch in Bassett. Let's talk about that weather forecast here for you now. It's brought to you by our friends at the Rosebud Exchange in Mission. We can promise you this. There really is much that they don't have at the Rosebud Exchange in Mission. They serve all of South Central South Dakota and North Central Nebraska, and they can deliver to you here in Tripp County, 856-2072 at the Rosebud Exchange in Mission. South Central South Dakota going to be sunny and breezy today with a high of 77 with a south wind 14 to 20. Overnight lows down to the mid-40s, clear skies tonight, and then sunny and calm for Sunday. Tomorrow's high at 71. Chamberlain right now in the River City is at 57. Pier is at 53. 56 in Ainsworth, 57 in Valentine, 57 in Gregory. We're up to 59 degrees here in downtown Winter. We got Cody Johnson on the way next.
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From Main Street Gregory to Main Street Chamberlain, this is Small Town Radio that takes care of Central South Dakota and Nebraska. This

0: time zone am I on? What country am I in?
1: It doesn't matter. It's 5 o'clock somewhere.
0: It's always on 5 in Margaritaville, come to think of it.
1: Yeah, I heard that.
0: You've been there, haven't you?
1: Yes, sir.
0: I've seen your boat there.
1: I've been to Margaritaville a few times.
0: All right. Well, that's good.

Country 1260, real country for Central South Dakota. We're playing it for the Chilsons in Chamberlain. 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

Eric Church creeping at 856 at Country 1260 as we say a happy anniversary to Tim and Sarah Novotny of Winter. Oh, they're back at it here later this afternoon. Fort Pierre Horse Race is coming back to the Stanley County Fairgrounds. They'll start at 1 o'clock here for this afternoon in Fort Pierre. Also, Winter Livestock, their next sale is coming up next Friday. Special spring, fall, calf, yearling, and weigh-up sale. They'll start the weigh-ups at 9 a.m. next Friday at the Winter Livestock. And how about treating yourself, maybe just you or maybe the family tonight for a lunch or dinner out? 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Going to be breezy and sunny in south central South Dakota with a high of 77 today. Winds will go from the south to the north, 14 to 20, gust up near 32. Clear on the overnight tonight with temps down in the mid-40s, and then calm down with the winds for Sunday. Sunshine with a high of 71 for tomorrow. Chamberlain's at 58 this morning. Pier is at 55. It's currently 56 in Ainsworth, 58 in Valentine, 58 in Gregory. We're up to 60 degrees here in downtown Winter. We got Coach's Corner coming up here at the top.

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5: The Lazy J Sporting Club and Ideal has an opening evening social coming up on October 10th. Here's Reagan Nielsen.
6: 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We're actually going to have hunters staying at the lodge during the social, so it's going to be really a brand new opportunity for them to kind of reach out with some of the community, and we're excited to have the community come out as well.
5: That again, Reagan Nielsen with the Lazy J Sporting Club in Ideal. Talking about their opening Eve social on Saturday, October 10th.
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5: And good morning, sports fans. 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High school football last night, it was Hot Springs over Chamberlain, 27-16. Jones County Coyotes won their homecoming game over Sunshine Bible, 26-0. Lower Brule all over Pine Ridge last night, 34-6. Phillip is able to hold off Lyman in a close game, 19-18. Black Geddes over Kimball Whitelake, final score, 25-8. Scotland Mental last night got a win over Burke, 46-22. Stanley County defeated Gregory, final score 24-8. It was West Central over Lennox, 24-12. White River Tigers over Crow Creek, 58-0. Winter Warriors shut out Woonsocket, Weston and Springs, Sanborn Central, 21-0. Creighton defeated Ainsworth, 64-7. North Central won a shootout as they beat Boyd County, 56-50. Hershey over Valentine, 35-20. In case you missed it yesterday, we had cross country at the Lennox Invite yesterday. Avery Ahrens of Crofton won the girls' race in 17:06.1. Chamberlain's Grace Phillips was runner-up in a time of 18:42.8. Jackson Reinhardt of Tri-Valley won the boys' race in a time of 15:49. So we're looking forward to that sports schedule for later today. Golf, we got the Chili Open going on. Three-person

0: and tournament at Medicine Creek Golf Course, and pre-show starts at noon. We got college football covers later today. Right here on 1260, we'll have Maryland and Nebraska kicking off at 3. Prelude to the pregame will start at 1:55. And on 93.7 FM this evening, we'll have South Dakota State at Illinois State tonight, kicking off at 6 p.m. Prelude to the pregame is at 4:45. USD will be at home today, taking on Indiana State at 2 o'clock. And we got high school volleyball later today. Berks at their conference tournament going on at Lake Andes. Winners at Mobridge Pollock. White Rivers at the LNI tournament. We're going to hear from winter football coach Kevin Keezer to kick off the program next. 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
0: On the program with us once again is Kevin Keezer, of course, Winter Warrior head football coach. Coach, maybe not the prettiest of games, but at this point in the season, you'll take a W, shutting out Springs 21-0. I know it was sloppy at times, turnovers, penalties, of course. So just overall evaluations, how the guys played Friday.
5: Yeah, it was. It was a grind. You know, we started off the game, and we got off the field on defense. First drive, we broke one for 60 yards, and good and bad, maybe. Maybe we relaxed a little bit after that. Then we just struggled to move the chains. We just made some mental mistakes, made some mistakes with turnovers. But you know, the season's a grind overall. Happy with the win, gave up 0 points. I mean, but there's a lot of things we need to look at the film. There's a lot of things we need to fix. And going into our bye week, you know, it's good to get back to the basics.
0: And you don't always want to have sloppy games, Coach, but maybe a good reality check after a feel-good win against Canton. And you see this in the NFL and college after a big-time win over a big program. Teams come down to earth a little bit, but it does the team good in the end. So maybe this is a blessing in disguise for you guys.
5: You know, and we talked about that a little bit before the game as coaches. You know, I just thought, you know, we could bounce a little bit, and I thought we did. But, you know, I really thought practice was good Monday, Tuesday, Wednesday. Thursday, we were pretty relaxed. You could tell it was pretty laid back. I thought it was laid back before the game. You know, sometimes it's hard to judge kids, certain groups. But I think that the kids learned a lesson this week that they have to, you know, they have to mentally lock in at all times. Doesn't matter the opponent's record or anything. And you can't take nothing for granted. So hopefully, you know, we can get a win, learn a lesson there, and move on. But taking nothing away from Woolsey Weatherton, Western Springs, they came to play, and they played hard.
0: Did you like your defensive execution? Because I know they put together a couple drives where they got in your territory, but you guys were able to hold your ground, Coach.
5: You know, we lined up to every formation correctly, Chris, the whole night. I was pleased with the way we lined up, the way we just did not attack the line of scrimmage. I thought we were waiting for people to come to us. We did not tackle well. We were reaching with our hands. We weren't running through the tackle. Piles were getting pushed forward. We just weren't hustling to the ball. I mean, all the little things that we did last week where kids were flying around, you know, you could hear the tackles. You didn't have to look for them last week. And we just didn't have that last night for some reason. Again, just not going to be negative Nelly on everything. You know, we walked away with a 21-0 win. We're still

0: still looking good for, you know, maybe playoffs, hosting a game or two. So, I mean, we're going to focus on what's ahead of us and move ahead.
1: I would assume you guys like where the bye falls this late in the season, right?
0: Oh, God, yeah. I mean, it's like I said, it's a grind, even coaches. I mean, we need a little breather. We'll give the kids Monday off. We'll lift weights. The JV has a game, and then we'll get back up there Tuesday, Wednesday, Thursday, and just get back to basics a lot, you know. Going back to sometimes during the week, you focus so much on your opponent, lining things up and special teams, doing what, you know, showing what they do on kickoff, kick return. You bypass some of the fundamentals sometimes. So we're going to get back to the fundamentals, and then hopefully come Friday, maybe get the kids a Friday off, and then back to game week, and we've got to get ready for a good Chamberlain team.
1: We'll go into more detail next week when we visit on the program, Coach, about Chamberlain, but maybe just give us a little sample. I know they got some good playmakers. I know they've had trouble over the last month against a good schedule, but Chamberlain will be ready to rock and roll to close out the regular season at home, Coach.
0: Yeah, they will. You know, and Winter Chamberlain, good rivalry, and they're doing things right there. They're running the ball. You know, they're setting up their pass plays. So, you know, they're going to be a challenge for us up front. They're pretty big up front. They run similar offense to what we run. They'll have a two tight end system, and we'll have to be ready and locked in, ready to go.
1: Always great to talk to you, Kev. Good luck to the guys coming up here.
0: All right. Thanks, Chris.
1: That again was Winter Football Coach Kevin Keyser.
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1: Hopping on with us once again is Burt Cougar football coach Mike Seaburn. Coach, there were some things to like, and obviously, like we always say, things to work on, just like every team in the state out there after the loss to Scotland Menlo Friday, 46-22. And just a lot of crazy things happened in that first half, back-to-back kickoff return for touchdowns for both sides. And I know turnovers were obviously at a premium and penalties too, so... Just as the head ball coach, what'd you take away from that loss Friday, Coach, to Scotland Menlo?
5: That was a weird game. I mean, it just, you have some of those kinds once in a while, and I like the way we kind of kept bouncing back and persevering, I guess, through some of that adversity. But yeah, you'd like to limit some of the mistakes. There's a lot of them on there, and you know, we had a bye week, and you know, sometimes that bye week can help you get healed up, but we were rusty a little bit too, and so. A lot of different, I guess, I've got a lot of mixed emotions about the game. I really like the way that our kids kept playing hard. We are becoming a little more physical, and that's what we kind of needed to do. And we knew as a young team that we were going to have to develop into that. So I think we're starting to get there.
1: In nine-man football, Coach, you're going to have a lot of big home run plays, but obviously it's about limiting those 40, 50-yard runs. I know that Gehring's a really good ball player before he unfortunately got hurt Friday night. It's all about those big home run plays were really a big deal, I thought, Friday, Coach.
5: When you have some speed, it just makes it a little bit easier, too, for a play caller, because when they get out in the open, they're gone, and then you don't, you know, you're not trying to run 10-play drives.

0: eight play drives, it's like two or three. So that in that aspect, that's better. I thought that going in that this team, we saw them on film, you know, they'd beat a quality Hanson team, and then they'd also should have beaten DeSmit, who has is a nice football team. So we knew we were going to have our hands full with them, and I thought for the most part, we competed well.
1: And you look back on the film, I'm sure you guys will do more of that in the coming hours and coming days, Coach, but it felt like both teams left some big plays on the field, and I know some guys were out of position, and there was some balls that probably should have been caught. You look back at some of that kind of stuff, and you're like, man, we could have got 6 points here and there, could have changed the ball game on a dime in a big way, Coach.
0: I know. There were some missed opportunities, and that's kind of been happening to us. As being a player myself and understanding and going through some of that, I've dropped plenty of footballs in my day too, and it's a crappy feeling, and you lose your confidence a little bit, and just trying to let those guys know that we've got some really gifted athletes that can catch the ball, and sometimes it's not your day. You just have to, you got to keep believing in yourself. You got to go back to work. You got to keep working on those things, and a lot of times it's just not quite looking it all the way in, and it just takes more reps. And we'll improve on that. I just don't want them to get down on themselves to a point where, because when you lose your confidence that way, then it's hard to bounce back. And I don't think we'll do that.
1: You guys have a really physical Kimball White Lake team coming up. They're one of the better 500 teams in the entire state. They've beaten Bonham, beaten Corisca Stickney. They played Silly Buttes tough. Probably could have beaten them. And Parkston was a 30-point game. So this Kimball White Lake team is going to be homecoming night. This would be a really, really good barometer test here, Coach.
0: Yeah, we just keep running into these teams, but they've got a lot of history. Kimball by itself, Plankington used to be with White Lake. They all play good football up there, and we're going to have a challenge ahead of us. They were going to be 9AA, and then something happened with one team getting moved, and so they're the biggest 9A team in the state. We're probably a middle-of-the-road 9B. You know, they got 34 kids on their roster. We've got 15. It's going to be one of those, I wouldn't call David versus Goliath, but we do know that it's going to be a challenge. But I like the way we're playing right now. We just need to clean up some things and just keep working through some of this, grind it a little bit. But I think our kids are up for the challenge.
1: Looking forward to seeing you guys back in action here on Friday, Mike. Thanks for joining us here.
0: Thanks a lot, Chris.
1: That again was Burt Cougar football coach Mike Seaburn.
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1: Joining us once again in the program is John King, Gregory head football coach. Coach, sound like a really good four-quarter battle. Both sides, points are hard to come by, and homecoming night, 24-8, as Stanley County wins it. Walk me through the start of the game, the progress, where the guys did certain things well, and just overall takeaways, Coach.
6: Well, it was definitely a defensive game. First half came to a close, and we were up, and we were ahead 8-6. Both teams had some big stops. Both teams had some drives, and the defense has stiffened up, and we were able to capitalize on a tip pass.

0: before the half, and we took the lead 8-6 going in. And in the second half, it was basically a defensive battle, too. They got some big plays on us here and there. And then, you know, at the end, of course, they capped another touchdown on us and kind of sealed the game. But it was a defensive battle basically the entire game.
1: Was it a pretty good battle in the trenches? Because I came away from that Platt game for the most part pretty impressed with your linemen. How'd the battle in the trenches go, Coach?
0: It was back and forth. We had some good stops. We had some sacks once in a while, and we were able to get some stops and rally to the ball, and we created some turnovers. And it's just that you know, we gave up some big plays, key points in the game. But the battle up front, it was an ongoing battle all night long, and we won some and lost some.
1: Coach, walk me through your scoring drive in that first quarter, how you guys were able to execute and get that first score on the board there.
0: Oh, you know, we just ran some balance. We ended up with pretty good field position off a turnover, and then we were able to capitalize off it and ran the ball a little bit inside. We hit some key passes, put ourselves in a scoring position.
1: Who had some good moments for you, Coach, on both sides of the football that stood out for your team?
0: Defensively, Dane Johnson had an amazing game. He had 12 tackles. He had 11 tackles and one sack. Logan Hansen had a really good game also. He had 8 tackles and a sack. And Jacob and David Klein did a pretty good job passing the ball at times. And Avery Singleman and Brock Wall and some of our receivers did a good job catching a few passes here and there at key points in the game.
1: How much have you pulled aside your seniors? I mean, there's not too many more times seniors in all classes and on all teams in South Dakota. You're not going to put that uniform on too many more times here late in the season, Coach.
0: Yeah, and we've talked about that. And you know, it's always tough, unfortunately, losing this homecoming game. And it's really tough on seniors especially. And, you know, it's just something that doesn't happen very often here in Gregory. You know, we talked about that as a team. We talked about it. We talked with the seniors. And we just discussed it. And this... life is not always fair. Life is not always, it just comes out everything all perfect all the time. So, you know, we talked about how we got to just keep battling and just regroup, work on fixing mistakes, and get ready for the next one.
1: Coach, could very well be the last home game for the seniors at Mike Dacey Field coming up here with Corsica Stickney, a physical team I saw earlier in the year. So, what are the big keys against the Jaguars coming up here, Coach?
0: Well, it's a lot. They're very similar to a lot of teams we've played. You know, Platt and Parkston and you know, those guys are clear at the top, and of course Stickney is right in there. You know, they're going to be a good football team. They're big. You know, they're pretty physical, and they got another big win last night, and they've been putting up points. So we have to be ready to play another really good team.
1: Hey, John, always appreciate your time. Thanks for hopping on with us here today.
0: Thank you. Thanks for all your coverage. Appreciate you.
1: We're happy to do it, Coach. I will talk to you soon. Okay.
0: All right. Okay. We'll see you.
1: That goes Gregory football coach John King.
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1: He's Bob Cornelli, Todd County head football coach, joining us after another dominating

0: performance Thursday over Tio Spezina in shutout fashion, 54-0. Coach, after a long bus trip, I'm sure everyone's curious, as their bus legs, it's going to take a while to get going. Talk about the guys' play Thursday.
1: That was one thing we were happy with, you know, with the long bus trip of 6 hours on the bus. We came out firing on all cylinders right away, so the kids handled that part of this game well. We were able to get going with a solid, fast start in the first quarter, and we were able to score 3 times in the first quarter. We were able to rush the ball and hit some big play-action passes to get us going, to get us juiced up. Defense played real well, like you said, and the shutout controlled the game for us, gave us short fields all the time. So it was a all-around performance by everybody.
0: You were talking about last weekend in Coach's Corner about their defense doing a good job for the most part this year against the opposition. What did you see on film going into it? What was the game plan against their defense when you had the football?
1: Yeah, they're a pretty good defense. They're a good tackling team. You know, they made us earn it. We didn't have any really, really big, long runs. You know, I think our longest running play was in the 47 yards. So they made us earn it, so to speak. But we were able to get chunk plays, you know, 7-yard run, 8-yard run, 10-yard run, those types of things. And like I said, we hit some big play action passes. They're a good tackling team. And it was good to go against a good defense like that. I think it helps us prepare us for down the line. The kids took pride in knowing that they were a good defense, so that will help us down the line.
0: Who are some of the big home run hitters that made big plays for your offense and defense, Coach?
1: Offensively, it was the usual suspects again. Bane Yellow Eagle, he had a big game rushing for over 125 yards, and Onea Whirlwind Soldier and Keenan Boyd in the passing game, Keenan throwing it and Onea catching it. And Daquan Corbear had chipped in with some big plays. Our fullbacks had a good game. Jacob Allen and Grave, they'll rush for good chunk of yards. I think we had almost 100 yards by our 2 fullbacks and 3 touchdowns. So we were able to get the trap play going. We were able to get the dive play going. That always helps our outside runs too as well. Defensively, our linebacking core really did a good job. Keenan Boyd and Braden Blackbear really did well at the outside backer positions, covering their option plays and their outside passing plays.
0: Coach, you guys end the season, a couple games left. Of course, you guys have one of your rivals, St. Francis. They've had their struggles. What do you know about the St. Francis team coming up here for Friday?
1: St. Francis is a really young team. We look at them on film. They're organizationally, they do a good job. You know, they execute what they run and run. It's just young kids trying to play football against older kids right now. They're a little bit team speed's not very great, so they struggle getting big plays. But they play hard, run well organizationally. Coaches are doing a good job. You know, they'll get a win here sometime. But for us, it's you know, like you said, it's only 17 miles away. All of our kids know each other. You know, there's a lot of them are cousins and related, so it's always a fun game to play against St. Francis with a, you know, kind of a cross-county rivalry.
0: Thanks for joining us, Bob. Good luck coming up here.
1: All right, thank you, Chris.
0: That again was Bob Cornelli, Todd County football coach.
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0: Now back to Coach's Corner, presented by Dairy Queen Grill and Chill and Winner. Here's Chris Dosky.
1: Joining us now is Winter Boys Golf Coach Austin Calhoun as we get set for state that starts Monday at Lakeview and Mitchell. AC, it's always a big advantage whenever you can play regions on the state course. So I was looking back on some of the scores from Monday. I mean, 76. I mean, we saw a couple of 76s, 78. Had to be pretty darn tickled with how the guys played on Monday, right?
2: Yeah, really, really happy. I knew that throughout the season we kind of started off pretty well and then had some rounds that weren't quite as up to expectations, at least for the kids and me, kind of throughout the middle part of the year. But could see that in their mindsets, they were ready to go. And I feel like with our team, they just have a gamer mentality where when it comes down to it, they know they needed to shoot well to make it as a team, and they were able to go out and accomplish that.
1: Carter and Brody, let's start with them shooting 76s. What individually were they doing well at times that got them those scores?
2: Just staying out of trouble was the biggest thing. Drives were great all day. Put it down the middle of the fairway most times, and when they didn't, they were able to get out of trouble, make some long putts. That was a key for Brody, especially early. Got in a little bit of trouble, but was able to make a couple long putts, kind of settle him down, and then he kind of went on a run there for the first nine holes where he, I think he doubled the first and then had a bunch of pars right in a row with some birdies towards the end, and that kind of got him settled down. And then Carter was just pretty straight off the tee, long drives. He's one of our longest hitters. Was able to get it up around the green, whether it was on or just off. Getting up and down for pars was big. And then as he moved on to the back nine, he was able to execute a few more shots and roll in some birdie putts. So that was good to see.
1: Sound like Cooper and Jalen. Cooper Craven and Jalen Tiedemann had some pretty good moments too.
2: Yeah, they both played really well. Cooper and Jalen both played really well last year at Regions. I think they both shot in the 70s last year as well. Jalen, that's kind of, I think, feel like that's one of his favorite courses he likes to play. He hasn't necessarily played his best all year, but when it mattered at Regions, he came out, shot a really good score. And Cooper, again, one of our longer hitters, has the potential to make a lot of birdies, which he did the first nine holes, and ran into a little trouble on a few holes in the back. Otherwise, his score could have probably been improved by a couple strokes, but overall, really proud of them. They all have a few things that they can still work on and shave a few more strokes off, but if we can keep that mentality for 2 days next week, I like our chances of being able to place pretty high as a team.
1: And I know East River's got some great schools out west, and the Hills do too, but how much do you expect, like, Harbor Schnabel from Ron Colley, Chase McQuirk from Chamberlain, and your team to make noise at state starting on Monday?
2: Yeah, I mean, that's one of the things right there you just mentioned with Harper Schnabel and Ron Colley. Ron Colley's, in my opinion, been a top three team all year with Vermilion and Dakota Valley probably being the other two. West Central's up there as well.

0: that would be our main team goal, is placement as a team. And individually, I think that they all have their own specific goals. They all kind of want to be in that top 25 range, which if they golf as well as they did, I think they have a chance to accomplish that.
1: Can you believe, Coach? It seems like every year we talk, the seasons go faster and faster here.
0: Yeah, flies by, and get over there to Mitchell early on Sunday and get a practice round in and get ready to go.
1: AC, good luck to your boys starting on Monday. Appreciate your time, bud.
0: Yep, thank you.
1: That again was Austin Calhoun, Winter Boys Golf Coach.
2: We reach across distances so vast, sometimes they seem impossible, but they're not. 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
1: 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With your Coach's Corner scoreboard, I'm Chris Daske. In high school football last night, Hot Springs over Chamberlain 27-16. Jones County shut out Sunshine Bible 26-0. Lower Brule over Pine Ridge 34-6. Phillip over Lyman in a close game 19-18. Pike Geddes held off Kimball Whitelake 25-8. Scotland Minnow over Burke 46-22. Stanley County defeated Gregory 24-8. It was White River over Crow Creek 58-0. Creighton over Ainsworth 64-7. North Central outscored Boyd County 56-50. Hershey over Valentine 35-20. And the Winter Warriors shut out Woonsocket Weston and Spring Sanborn Central 21-0. Cross country yesterday at the Lennox Invite, Avery Ahrens of Crofton won the girls race in 17:06.1. Chamberlain's Grace Phillips was runner-up in a time of 18:42.8. Jackson Reinhardt of Tri-Valley won the boys race in 15:49. Golf going on today. We've got the Chili Open three-person tournament going on at Medicine Creek Golf Course and Press Show starting at noon. College football later today. Maryland's at Nebraska. Kickoff's at 3 o'clock. We'll have it for you on 1260. Prelude the pregame will start around 1:55. On 93.7 FM tonight, we'll have South Dakota State at Illinois State kicking off at 6. Prelude the pregame's at 4:45. And we got Indiana State at USD kicking off at 2 p.m. Volleyball later today. White River's at the L&I tournament. Winners at Mobridge Pollock. Burke is at their conference tournament in Lake Andes. 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
1: Pleased to be joined once again by Burke volleyball coach Billy Joe Indahl. Coach, nice win going back to Thursday over Boyd County, and I know it's during the busy of a crazy busy stretch. So overall, with tournaments, regular season matchups, how are the girls looking out there?
5: Yeah, you know, we're really starting to come along. You know, like I said, we take every game one by one. And I said, the more we play together, the more we're just going to start, you know, understanding each other's tendencies and meshing well together. We're really starting to kind of see that. They're starting to play together really well. Like I said, we made a switch here probably about a month ago, different positions and things. And it's really starting to take hold. So, you know, going into or even this last couple weeks with the triangular, and then we finally get a home game. I feel like we've been on the road for a very long time, so it was very nice to have a home game on Tuesday against Trip Delmont Armor. So that was fun. You know, it was fun to be back in your own gym with a fun crowd, and that was really good. So we got that win over them, and then taking that into Thursday against Boyd County, this big rivalry always, too. It's a fun match. I felt like, you know, the girls facing a little bit more like getting through the end of a set and pushing through when things get tight. That's something that we've really been focusing on is finishing. It seems like we've kind of gotten to the end and we just couldn't quite finish a set. But that's getting better. That's something we're focusing on. We did that the other night. We were tied up there at the end. It's like,

0: all right, it's a race to three, and we finished. So those are the kinds of things, a little bit of mental toughness, facing a little adversity, you know, pushing through when the pressure gets high, and finishing those sets. So that's something that we're going to kind of take into this weekend's tournament.
1: You mentioned switching some things up. How receptive were some of those girls to some of those changes? Because obviously high school kids sometimes can be a little bit of resistance. How was that?
0: You know what? These girls are awesome. They will play any role that they're given, and they will do the best of their ability to step into those new roles. Like, we had a setter step into a libero position, Brecken Pistolka. She's doing an amazing job. I think she was made for this position. She almost already broke the school record in one of the matches. And, you know, she's been having 20, 30 digs a match. So she's really getting in there. She's really owning her position. And like I said, we had to switch out to another setter too. And she's owning her role, and the girls are good. You know, they'll do whatever you tell them to do. Sometimes you don't always get that, but it's a great bunch of girls. Like I said, we got a couple great senior leaders who are going to take ownership in that too and help out with that. So, yeah, they've been very receptive. I think it's been a good move, and we're just going to keep rolling with it.
1: Well, a chance to build some seed points too, because you have the conference tournament, then Avon, ACDC, some teams that are struggling. This is a chance to get hot at the right time here.
0: Yeah, you know, we kind of, after the Arlington tournament, we were kind of down there in our record a little bit, but we're slowly kind of building it back. Now we're over 500. But, yeah, with this GPC tournament, we have ACDC in Scotland, and then we get a rematch with Corsica Stickney. That was a fun match. So the girls are kind of excited to play them again. So, yeah, there's, like I said, there's some great teams coming up. We do get to see Avon in Avon, I guess, on Tuesday. So that's always going to be a fun match, too. But, yeah, some great matches coming up. We're getting to the latter half of our season here, and we've got our pink match and the Gayville-Wallen match, you know, SCSC, Wagner-Parkson. We end with a very tough schedule. So hopefully we can be playing, you know, our best volleyball by then and really see what we can do here in the latter half of our season.
1: I did want to get the word out about the Dig Pink Night. Remind us of what that's all about. It's always a special night between you and Gregory. What is it, October 15th this year?
0: Yeah, it's October 15th, and it's in Burke. And, you know, we always do the fundraiser and stuff. Our Pink Ladies here in Burke, which is a chapter who's going to do or kind of in charge of the fundraising this year. They're selling T-shirts, and they always have, like, a silent auction. And, you know, they keep that money for, you know, patients in our communities, of Gregory County, of anybody who needs help raising cancer awareness and helping families who need it. So it's just an awesome atmosphere, really. It's always a big rivalry, so it's just a fun atmosphere, but it's for such a great cause. So, you know, two communities coming together for a great cause. So that's always a fun one.
1: Billy Joe, always great to talk to you. Good luck to your girls coming up here, Coach.
0: All right, thank you so much.
1: That again was Burke Volleyball Coach Billy Joe Indahl.
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1: Joining us once again is Tyler Buxell, Jones County Coyote football coach, after their shutout homecoming victory Friday in Murdo over Sunshine Bible. Final score 26-0. You just never know during homecoming, coach. A lot of distractions, a lot going on, and kids can get sidetracked pretty easily. But for the

0: most part, sounds like you guys had pretty good focus Friday, Coach, in that victory.
1: Yeah, for sure. You know, definitely, I think everybody enjoys homecoming, but the football coaches, you know, it's a lot of distractions all week long. We definitely had our fair share of them, but, you know, we went out and played pretty solid football. We run the ball hard and had a good night.
0: Who made some good plays for you on both sides of the football that really set the tone for you, Coach?
1: Well, you know, right away the game, we had Thad Curl. He's one of our best backs, and, you know, he only had two or three carries last night, but a lot of yards and stuff. You know, we got a lot of different people in the game last night. That was a lot of fun, you know, without having a JV program or anything. You know, by I think about second quarter, maybe early second quarter, you know, we got a chance to get a lot of guys in and a lot of new reps, and our younger guys did a phenomenal job.
0: Coach, a nice step in the right direction, especially at this point in the season when it starts turning a corner. It sounds like you guys are doing just that, Coach, turning a corner, and that's a nice victory for the boys, especially at this point in the season for seed points and all that.
1: Yeah, you know, and we kind of felt like we started this turning the corner a while ago, like last week had Lyman on the ropes late, you know, and needed this win tonight just to kind of remember how to win again, you know, and hopefully we can carry that on next week and the rest of the season, because we are playing pretty good football. We do have a really good football team. You know, our record doesn't really indicate that as well as I think we've been playing, and putting four quarters together is kind of the name of the game right now the rest of the season.
0: Yeah, and of course, you got to win a game coming up here, Coach. I knew Wonderwood's had their struggles, but obviously you got to look past that record because they need to win some games too. So what do you know about this new Underwood team coming up here?
1: Yeah, you know, I think they're a lot better than their record indicates also. You know, they've had a pretty tough schedule. You know, our conference is a very good football conference from top to bottom. You know, they got about three players that can hurt you, pretty explosive, you know, quarterback, couple running backs and stuff, running back that runs the ball really hard. You know, we're going to have to make sure we contain them and, you know, that misdirection type of stuff that they like to run, that we're staying home and we're staying where we need to be to make the right play.
0: Coach, thanks for your time. Good luck coming up here.
1: Thanks, Dosky.
0: That again was Jones County football coach Tyler Buxel.
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0: Hopping on with us once again is Jamie Keyser, Winter Volleyball Coach. Coach, I want to go back to last weekend. You guys saw some really, really good competition bright and early in the morning, all throughout the day at the Pentagon, and did get one victory against four squads, Coach. So just going back to last weekend, Rapid City Christian, St. Mary's, Wagner, some of your thoughts from last weekend that was.
8: Yeah, it wasn't our best showing. You know, you're always worried about that with homecoming week and not getting a lot of practices in, everything going on mentally, you know, just not in volleyball thinking mode, you know, with everything and all the fun stuff. But, you know, no excuses. We needed to show up, and we didn't. You know, I didn't think we played horrible, but we definitely didn't play our style of volleyball either. I thought what really, we were in all the matches pretty much.

0: for the most part. I thought what really killed us was serve receive. Serve receive, we just couldn't really seem to get it up to try to get an attack, and we were always on the defensive end, especially serve receive wise. And so I thought we really, really struggled that way. And I didn't think, you know, all year long serve receive was a big issue for us, but it really seemed to hit us on Saturday at the tournament. And, you know, of course, they are good competition and great teams, too. So they're serving, you know, a lot harder, too. But I know we're a better serve-receive team than they showed. And we're a better team than we showed, you know, with only one win on the day. But so it is what it is. And then we just got to move on. And good learning experience, you know, is still we have time in the season to kind of regroup and move on.
1: Thing is, you don't have much time to think about it because you go bang, bang, bang. You go White River on Monday, Todd County Tuesday, Mount Vernon Plangenton Thursday. At least you don't have to travel all that much. So the week that's been White River, Todd County, MVP as a whole, what would have been some of the things that you've been dissecting about what needs to get better going forward here?
0: Yeah, like you said, then you bounce back from the Pentagon and then you don't even get a practice in because we went to White River on Monday and then we were at home with Todd County on Tuesday, and so then we finally get a practice in on Wednesday, and then we see, then we just saw MVP at home. So, yeah, it wasn't not the best two weeks that we've really wanted, kind of a brutal schedule right there. But like you said, at least they were home. You know, I thought against White River, we kind of came out like we did at the Pentagon, you know, not all there, just kind of going through the motions. We got the job done, but it wasn't pretty. Then I felt we bounced back against Todd County, which I was a little nervous about. You know, they're a good team, an upcoming team, and it was close the first time we played them at the Big Dakota. And, you know, I thought we came out ready to play, actually, and played more our style of the ball that we had been all year. So, you know, I was kind of more confident going there, and then we had a good practice on Wednesday, and then it felt like MVP. We came out ready to play, played our style of ball. We were attacking the ball. They were really having a hard time stopping us, and then it was just kind of, then after that, we just really fell apart, and I hadn't seen that really part happen this year. I mean, Pentagon, it kind of happened, and then seemed like against MVP, you know, we really fell apart, and we could not come back, which is the first time I really kind of saw that. A few times, you know, we've been in crunch situations, you know, against Parkston, we were in a crunch situation. You know, we go five, we win. We've been down a few times, quite a few times in matches, and had to battle our way back and win. But it seemed like MVP, we just, you know, we couldn't set 2, 3, and 4. We were going away, not attacking the ball. They were attacking the ball. We were playing a lot of defense. Serve-receive, again, was a struggle. So just didn't play our style of ball, just didn't feel like we felt like we were relying on everybody else to do the job that they were supposed to do. We weren't getting our spots defensively, and if we were, then we were looking around hoping somebody else would take the ball. So not where we want to be playing volleyball, you know, at the beginning of October with only a few matches left and a couple weeks left before we actually get into regions, but at least there's time to regroup. And, you know, now that next week's a lot better schedule, you know, we only have one match. So that's really good that we can get some practices in. But before we can even look to next week, we, you know, have to hit Mobridge. We got to keep going and then we can work on some practices. But it really stinks, you know, last couple weeks, you know, not getting a lot of practice time in and not the best time to kind of be falling apart on us.
1: Well, I'm sure Movers Pollock's antsy to see you guys again because you guys battled them at the Big Dakota and knocked them off, and they get you guys at their place. I'm sure they're looking forward to seeing you guys again.
0: Yep, they're, I'm sure, really, you know, and now that we're in each other's region, it really makes a difference. You know, before, yeah, you always wanted to get the win. You know, we're both rival teams and everything, but, you know, then when it was done, it was done. You know, now you're like, okay, I really need to get this win because we also have a chance to see them in our region now. And then I'm sure they're thinking the same thing that we're thinking, and I'm sure Platt's thinking the same thing we're thinking, that, you know, we want to be the one seed in our region. We want to make the other two teams play each other, which most likely would be Mobridge and Platt, and then we'll take the 4 seed. And I'm sure they're thinking the same way. So, you know, power points, you know, this match is huge too. So the last end of the season is really going to be huge on what happens for power.

0: points and who's going to come off as the number one seed in the region is going to make a huge difference. So, yeah, there's a lot of things to think about and come into play, and it's a big match all the way around. And, you know, they're, like you said, they're at home and they're wanting to get us because we just beat them at the Big Dakota, and, you know, we're not playing the best. And so we really need to focus, and have, you know, with the long bus trip, that never helps. And we just really need to show up.
1: Jamie, thanks for your time. Good luck coming up here.
0: Thanks for having me.
1: That again was Winter Volleyball Coach Jamie Keyser.
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1: Happy to have with us once again on the program, Lena Brown. She is the Gregory Competitive Cheer and Dance Coach. I know it's been a crazy busy last week, Coach, with homecoming festivities and whatnot. So obviously more about homecoming than it is competition over the last week since we last spoke. So what have you guys been able to achieve over this past week here?
6: It's been one of those where you just kind of get in as much practice as you can and try to prepare for Bon Home on Monday. We've practiced, you know, just like we do every day after school and try to throw up those routines and just keep practicing and getting better with them and working on the skills. We've had a lot of time to work on our younger girls with the high school girls kind of being out. I've had a couple sick this past week, so it's been just a lot of cleanup ready for Monday.
1: Overall, with fundamental stuff, how do you feel about where things stand with your team right now? Because we're only a few weeks away until state, Coach.
6: Yep, we are definitely. Whenever October comes around, it's crunch time. It was actually kind of nice to be able to wind down a little bit here this past week. And like I said, just work on skills, work on making sure that everything is just very consistent and precise. When you're in cheer and dance, you only have two and a half minutes on the mat or on the floor, and it's one and done, and you don't have any chances to do it over again. So being precise and perfect is what our goal is. So that's what we've worked on all week.
1: Now, cheer and dance, I know they kind of go hand in hand, but would you say cheer is ahead of dance or dance is ahead of cheer? Or are they pretty much level right now with in terms of where they should be at this point in the year?
6: Well, there is not as many teams to go against in dance. So we kind of know our area. We kind of know our competition. We know what we have to do to try to stay, you know, right on that cutting edge of, you know, trying to work and beat those girls. They're doing the same thing. So it's just like you got to practice and make sure that you are right, spot on. Cheer, on the other hand, has a lot more teams around the state. So just working and making sure that your stunts and things go up and that things don't come down and that you're hitting everything. Just a little bit more practice needs to go into cheer than dance does. Not that it's more important or less important. It's just now that we do all three routines, we have to give up as much time and make it as even as we can. So that's what we work on all week long.
1: What are the expectations for Bonham Monday? Because you guys see some familiar teams like Parkston, Bonham, Platt, Geddes, Wagner. This should be a good barometer test Monday, right?
6: Yep, absolutely. We actually, the last competition was Wagner, and pretty much all the schools are still at the same one. I did not see Winter on the schedule for Bonham. Yeah, so we're basically in dance. We're, I think it's just us and Wagner and

0: at Geddes that will be going against each other in those routines. And then we'll see, you know, like the same ones that we see in cheer. Parkson's got a really tough small group, only about six or seven girls out there, but their sense are phenomenal, and they really brought it down in Wagner. So we're excited to show what we've got. We've made a couple of changes, a couple of tricks up our sleeve, so hopefully we can pull those off on Monday.
1: Thanks for joining us, Lena. Good luck to the girls coming up here.
0: Yeah, thank you very much.
1: That again was Lena Brown, Gregory Competitive Cheer and Dance Coach.
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1: Joining us now is Joel Milton. He is the Lyman Cross Country Coach. Coach, you guys had a few kids in action at the Cougar Invite going back to Thursday in Burke, and I saw another top 15 finish for Jude Miller on the boys' side. Talk about Jude. I know he's a real young kid, but, man, it seems like his times are getting better and better here.
6: Yeah, Jude's a super sweet runner, and like you said, we're kind of blessed to have him right now. He's only an eighth grader, and he's slowly bringing his times down. He puts in the work in the summer. Like I said, just a good all-around kid. We battled a little bit of injury mid-season with a Achilles tendon, so we rested him up a couple meets, but now he's ready and eager to go. So hopefully he can keep bringing his time down. And like I said, we're really impressed with where he's at right now. So running with the big boys as an eighth grader, that's pretty special.
1: What kind of progress are you seeing out of other individuals? I know he's the big headliner, but other kids are continuing to show progress too, right?
6: Yeah, I got Uriah Moran is another. He's only a seventh grader, and he finished three spots behind Jude at the Cougar Invite. And he's another kid who's going to, hopefully him and Jude can get together and push each other down the road and, you know, make a pretty good team. And another kid who's coming on strong right now is Utah Londo. Ran a minute faster than they did last year at the Burke Invite, so we're excited where he's at. And he's only a sophomore, so we're a relatively young team across the board on that end of it. So we're hoping, you know, these guys stick together, and by the time they're seniors, they can make some good noise.
1: Coach, how are the girls coming along? I know your girls' roster is smaller.
6: Yeah, our girls, I only have two girls out for cross country this year, and they've been running JV. They're kind of doing double duty. They play volleyball and run cross country for me, which I really appreciate that they, you know, come out and help us in cross country. It's a lot of sports when you do volleyball and cross country together, but they're running well. I mean, they've been running JV races for us this year, but hopefully by regions we can bump them up and give them a shot at some varsity competition up in Gettysburg.
1: Yeah, because you guys are busy at Gettysburg, and then it's all of a sudden region time. This is crazy how fast the schedule and the season goes, Coach.
6: Yeah, it is. And I should mention those two gals' names, Chris, on that. It's Sasha Stanley and Kaylee Van Wick, and that's who those gals are. And they're, like you said, they're just freshmen this year, so hopefully they'll hang in there and continue to progress, and by the time they're a little older, it'll be to do well, too. And then back to the region thing, yeah, it's crazy, Chris, how fast cross-country goes. It seems like it wasn't that long ago we were talking at the start of the season and we were standing out in, you know, 100-degree weather, and now it's starting to cool down and getting in the 70s, and, you know, and things are kind of fun to run for the kids now. It's not so warm, and they kind of like it a lot better.
1: Well, it's fast and furious, Coach. Thanks for joining us week in and week out, and good luck coming up here.
6: Thanks, Chris. Much appreciated.
1: That, again, was Lyman Cross Country Coach Joel Milton.
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0: 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Here's Chris Dosky.
4: Pleased to have on with us once again, Dana Canupi, Gregory volleyball coach. And there's always a lot of distractions with homecoming and all kinds of activities, Coach. So, Bonham, you guys with practices, how have things been going here in the last handful of days?
5: The girls, so practice on Monday was good, and then Tuesday night we faced Bonham, and it was, the girls came in real fired up, all C-team, JV team, and varsity team. Came in ready to show the crowd what they've been working on and put on a heck of a show, especially for the first two sets. Then we kind of let up on the pressure and struggled to kind of get back in on the third set. Fourth and fifth sets, we matched pretty well, but just could not quite seem to points count when we needed them to.
4: I did want to focus on the first couple of sets. You talked about the girls having energy, feeding off the crowd. Who really had some good moments for you, Coach?
5: It was all across the board. All of the girls were showing up. We had Adeline Vesknaw hitting out of the middle, and she had quite a few kills. I can't remember offhand the number of stats. Bryn Bearshield running through the middle as well. As usual, Danny Vanderwerf hitting on the outside for us, picking up a whole bunch. Our defense did really well with Destiny Singleman doing our libbing and getting the passes up and picking up the tips. So it was really a team effort. The girls all came together and worked hard.
4: You can kind of call this rivalry week coming up. You guys have Winter coming to town, then you're at Plaguettas. Let's start with Winter. We expect to see from the Lady Warriors here, Coach.
5: Expect to see a really tough game. Obviously, they've been doing some really good stuff. I haven't seen any of their most recent games from this week or anything, so kind of looking to look at that this weekend and know what we're looking at. Kind of the same for Platt, looking for forward to a tough match and hopefully continuing to bring the energy that we brought this week into the next couple of weeks as we start winding down the season.
4: Yeah, and I've been talking about this with a lot of different coaches and different fall sports. You start to think about your upperclassmen and girls putting on that uniform for the last few times, and obviously we got some time to go, but how much do you guys start to think about your seniors, Destiny Singleman and other girls out there on your roster, Allison Walker and Reagan Gracer right now?
5: Well, Reagan's just been doing stats for us, but she got to come out the other night and jump on court and got a serve in. So that was really great to see her get that opportunity to come out and do that. But yeah, we've still been looking at the seniors and trying to make sure that we're getting them the playing time, because obviously, again, last season, last times for their uniform, they know it. And I think it's starting to hit a few of them a little bit harder that this is going to be the wind down. So just looking to continue to build on that and then to get our younger classmen, underclassmen, an opportunity to play with some of these well-experienced players, know what it's like to play on a team and play tough.
4: I know schedules are crazy this time of year. Always appreciate you taking time for us, and thanks for hopping on with us here today, Coach.
5: Thanks for having me, as always.
4: That, again, was Dana Canupi with us, Gregory volleyball coach.
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4: Pleased to be joined once again by Jade Schuyler, Winter Cross Country Coach, coming off a really, really busy week, to say the absolute least. You go from Platte Geddes the weekend prior, you go to Todd County Tuesday, Thursday in Burke, and at least you don't have to travel all that far, Coach, with all this competition. So bundling all this together, I know you've had some top 10 finishes. What have you made of this busy stretch here, Coach?
5: Yeah, it's kind of the busy part of the year right before the end here. And, it was a busy week. Not a whole lot of practice, but a lot of races. Kind of see where you're sitting, getting your race pace down for some of these kids and just kind of see where you're sitting and not a lot of recovery time and turn around and run again. So, yeah, it was interesting to see where some of the kids were going to run. And I had a kid gone on vacation, so that didn't help a whole lot. He's been my solid third best runner on my boys' team, and he's been gone for all those races, so that didn't help the team placing. But, we got through it and had a couple kids step up and move into that varsity role for me, and it was all right. So, yeah, going back to Todd County, starting this new week, Weston Foster, he's been my second runner pretty consistently prior to that, but he stepped up and finished fifth at Todd County for me, where Carter Peppel finished 12th, so they kind of flip-flopped there a little bit. Weston's kind of coming into his own and starting to run real well, and Carter was fighting a little allergy kind of sickness, and he was a little stuffed up, but he ran well. And then Josh Kubel was 19th. I moved Clay McMurtry up and Ryan Vanderwerf, and Clay was 24th, and Ryan was 27th. And overall, like I said, missing my third best runner hurts a little bit, but they were third overall behind a real solid White River team. And then Laura Brule there, Little Wound. But, good race for the boys. And then girls, it was a pretty light varsity girls race, but my girls ran well. Avery Mankey was third, and Kylie Van Zandbergen was fourth. So a good day in Mission, so they ran well. And we came back and didn't have much of a practice on Wednesday, and turned right around, went to Burke with not a lot of numbers, but a really quality meet there for a lot of B schools. We ran pretty, pretty decent. Once again, Weston Foster stepping up and taking the lead for our boys, and he was sixth. Carter Peppel, 11th. Josh Kubel, 28th. Clay McMurtry, 35th. And Ryan Vanderwerf, 37th. So they ran pretty well. Fourth as a team for the boys. And once again, still missing that third runner. But he'll be back for our next race. And then girl-wise, Avery Mankey was 24th and Kylie Van Zandbergen 31st. Overall varsity, like I said, just get through those three races, bing, bing, bing, and kind of get some conditioning in, get your pace down, and see how you're doing.
4: Well, you kind of know what you are right now, Coach. You mentioned trying to get that third runner, but you got SCSD, Ethan Parkson, and that's all of a sudden, boom, it's region time right in your face. But overall, what do you just feel overall?

0: just where things stand with the program and just times and everything right now?
1: Yeah, you know, I think we're pretty solid, where we're at. We're sitting, I think three of the boys, they're sitting pretty comfortable in that top 20 to qualify to state. And one of the girls, sitting pretty solid to qualify. And hopefully the other one can make some ground up and get her ticket punched to go to state. Team-wise, we need that fourth runner to step up. Three of the boys, I think, will for sure be in the top 20. Knock on wood, nothing changes, and they can keep injury and sickness out of the equation there. But as far as team points, it's going to be tough. Chamberlain has a pretty solid boys team. Chinook Butte has a really solid one, so I'm guessing they'll win. Chamberlain will be second, and then you're down to about two, three others. And if our fourth runner can step up and do what he could do, we could be that third team and qualify everybody to state. But we'll see. Otherwise, I like where we're sitting. Three of the boys have put in the time and worked really hard, and I think they'll get themselves to state. So, taking four or five runners to states, if you could do that every year, you'd probably be happy with that. But wish we could get the team in, but I guess we'll see with that fourth runner if he can improve. It's his first year running cross country, so it'd be a kind of a tall task. But we'll see, and we still got a couple weeks to keep improving, keep getting those times down and places down and conditioning better.
0: Jade, thanks for your time. Good luck coming up here, Coach.
1: Appreciate it, Chris.
0: That again was Jade Schuyler with us, winter cross country coach.
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6: 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Here's Chris Dosky.
0: Hopping on with us once again is Gregory Cross Country Coach Lonnie Klunt during a busy homecoming week, just wrapping up here a little bit ago. Lonnie, you guys were able to go to Burke, make that short trek over to your neighbors for the Burke Cougar Invite going back to Thursday. So I just want to start with the boys race overall, because there were some pretty good teams in town, and Kimball White Lake, I saw Darren Moeller won that. So overall, top to bottom, I saw George Tamanis got in the top 15, but as a team overall, how'd you feel just how your kids fared Thursday in Burke?
7: Well, I thought overall the boys ran one of our better races, I guess, overall. We showed improvement. Our top three finishers, George Tamanis, Isaac Hall, and A.J. Lutt, all set a season best time with their time. So, that's what we're looking for, and we can do that every time out. We're going to be fine doing that. But boys did really well down there. Girls, we were missing a couple girls, varsity runners. Abigail Engel was our top girl finisher, and I know she didn't run her best race, but not a bad time. I think she actually ran a season best, but she knows she can even perform better than that, and she's going to keep working and try to cut that down a little bit more. Like you said, the field was pretty good. Good runners. Kimball Whitelegs always got good girls and good boys both. We had some good competition, and we're getting better, but then

0: and everybody else is also improving their time. So we just got to keep working hard. We got another week before regions, and we're going to get two meets in there with the SESD conference meet on Monday at Mount Vernon. And I think everybody's going to run at that. There's a varsity division, a JV division, and I think this year is probably the first year that they've thrown in middle school to run in that also. So all our runners are getting their shot to run Monday. And Parkston, I believe we're probably going to run everybody there too. And then the middle school will be done after Parkston. And so we're hoping to get a good week of competition in this coming week. And then on the 14th, we'll have our region meet in Freeman. And, you know, we're hoping to get a couple, you know, as many runners as we can to the state meet in Rapid City. So
1: you look at this SESD meet Monday, you were highlighting a little bit. You got Burke, Chamberlain, you guys, Ethan Parkston, Platt Geddes winner. Man, if people want to see some really good athletes in action, Monday should be a lot of fun, Coach.
0: Yeah, it'll be, you know, as far as team-wise, not as many teams maybe as what we've been seeing, you know, at some of the meets. But overall, good quality runners from those teams that are going to be there. Bonhomme has some good girl runners. It'll be a good quality race and with a lot of good competition again. And you know, that's what we want. We want to be challenged and make us work for everything we can get out on the course. And so we're looking forward to that.
1: Lonnie, thanks for joining us. Good luck coming up here.
0: Yeah, thank you.
1: That again was Lonnie Klunt with us, Gregory Cross Country Coach.
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4: 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Here's Chris Dosky.
1: Pleased to be joined once again by Matt Hilson, Chamberlain Boys Golf Coach, ahead of the state golf meet that starts Monday at Lakeview and Mitchell, which obviously that's where regions took place, Coach, back on Monday. So Chase McQuirk able to finish runner-up with a 71, three shots off the lead. So what'd you take away from regions on Monday, Coach?
5: Yeah, Lakeview, we get to play quite a few times throughout the season, and then, you know, coincidentally, our region is at the same place, state tournament, so it's a course that we're familiar with and certainly our region's familiar with. And like you and I were talking before, our region's tough this year, so we got, you know, just a lot of good golfers with Ron Colley joining, and Parkston's got a really good team this year. Obviously, Winter's got a really good team, and they had a phenomenal day on Monday. So, you know, we have a tough region, so we're only sending two golfers, but, you know, it's two kids that I think could put their name up on the leaderboard and have a good day Monday, Tuesday. So
1: how much noise, and you kind of alluded to it there, but Harbor Schnabel, Ron Colley's had a great season. Chase has had a great season for you guys. I know Winter's had a lot of guys shooting the mid to upper 70s. I mean, you guys should be right in the thick of things right there, right?
5: Yeah, so, you know, our region's always been competitive, but this year, a handful of golfers you always see at the top of the leaderboard each week. And, you know, a team like Ron Colley, they've got five solid golfers that their five golfer could be their one golfer that day, and their one golfer could be their five. And, you know, that's just kudos to them having a really good squad. And like you said, yeah, Winter's been just playing phenomenal golf. It seems like

0: Calhoun has them ready for Lakeview because they seem to always play well over there. So, you know, they're defending region champs from last year. So it's nice to see our region kind of get our name out there because, you know, some of those eastern side of the state schools, they get a lot of attention, but it's cool for us to show out. So,
1: what are the biggest factors with Lakeview? Obviously, having been there, done that multiple times, playing regions just there, that's kind of a big advantage, Coach.
0: Yeah, it definitely is. And our boys know the course. And like we were talking earlier in the week, just within their groups, you know, they were playing the hole a lot differently than some of the other people in their group just because they know, you know, risks that they can take and kind of the opposite side where you shouldn't take risks. And so we're excited that it's kind of a place that we're super familiar with. And, it, yeah, like you said, it definitely is an advantage.
1: Outside of the region, I know Dakota Valley's got a really good team. I know the DAC-12s will be well represented. This should be a pretty stacked field of teams and also individuals Monday and Tuesday, right?
0: Yeah, certainly. And, you know, this is a little unique for us because we obviously didn't send a full team. We only got two golfers, but it's anybody's to take this year. And Vermilion's got a good team, as always. And like you said, Dakota Valley, Sioux Falls Christian always seems to have a really good state tournament. But, yeah, it's anybody's up for grabs this year.
1: Thanks for joining us. Good luck starting here on Monday, Coach.
0: You bet, Chris. Thanks.
1: That again was Chamberlain Boys Golf Coach Matt Hilson.
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1: Joining us now is Bruce Hansen, Platte Geddes football coach, after the 25-8 win over our well-respected Kimball White Lake team Friday in Platte. Sound like the punters didn't get much work Friday, Coach. Two physical teams got after it, and you guys were able to win the battle by 17 points. What did you like, and maybe what you guys addressed in practice to try to improve here this week, Coach?
6: Yeah, I think our highlights probably are offensive line again. I know I keep saying it, but we ran the ball very well. A lot of 5-6-7 yard gains. We had a lot of audibles in this week because they changed fronts a lot. So I was really proud the way the guys communicated on the front line. And Ashikot at wingback did a really good job kind of calling out their defense. And then we made the calls. So I think we grew on that part of our side pretty good. And then really proud of our goal line stands. They were down there in the red zone twice, and we stopped them on fourth down. So those are huge plays. So those are big stuff we need to work on, our kickoff coverage. Both teams had really good kickoffs. That's part of the reason there was no punts. Everybody got close to midfield. So we got them in fourth and three a lot, but they were close to midfield or past midfield. So they had four downs to get it. And both teams were pretty successful in fourth and short. So I need to fix a little bit of that stuff, but overall pretty happy. They're a really good team. They got a lot of good athletes, a lot of good wrestlers that we coach, and a lot of good kids. So we're pretty happy with our stuff.
1: Would you say early down situations, you don't want to get behind the sticks and have to face second 11, third down and 9. Have you guys been pretty good? Obviously we saw you against Gregory, but more times than not, early down situations pretty successful here, Coach?
6: Yeah, I'd say that's a pretty good strength of ours. Our offensive coordinator, Tate Silva, does

0: really good job of game planning all week and has a pretty good list of drive starters. So it's a lot easier to call and play second five, second four. So, yeah, it's a big deal. Tommy Nelson made some really good plays for us last night when we did get behind the chains. We had two really big quarterback scrambles from him. One was a long run, and one was he found Jamison Leader that stayed alive in the back half for a touchdown on a big play on a third and long. So, yeah, our guys just continue to make plays, and it's a lot of guys stepping up in different positions. So, yeah, it's a big deal.
1: You guys have Stanley County at their place. I know they're coming off a win against Gregory. They've been up and down this year. What do you expect to see from them? They throw a lot of different formations out there, right?
0: Yeah, a lot of formations. They spread you out a lot. So our pass coverage will have to be pretty good on, which we've come a long ways there. I think last night they had 11 attempts, and we only gave up 16 yards on, I think, four completions, little short pop passes. So feeling pretty good in that aspect. So we'll have to be sound so we don't mess up coverages, get after the quarterback, keep the quarterback in the pocket. And like we tell our guys, we don't really care who we play. We just want to keep getting better every week. So we're peaking here in about 3-4 weeks, hopefully. And, goals more probably about us than anything.
1: Feels like 9AA is really deep. Of course, everyone's going to be talking about Parkston, but you look at Britton, Hamlin, you guys, Garrison just beat Viber, Hurley at their place. Man, 9AA is deep again here as I look at some of the standings right now, Coach.
0: It is. I think it's Parkston. I think they've earned that right, and I think if you watch film, they're the best team. I think we're right. I think we have a chance. I think we probably match up with them the best. Yeah, there's a lot of good teams, so if we've watched everybody, there's been some crazy games. I think Viberg was up by two scores late in that game, and they ended up losing to Garrison, and I still think Baumholm's going to have something to say. I would rank them third or fourth, honestly, behind him with Hamlin. So, and Hamlin throws the ball well. So, yeah, a lot of depth. You never really know, and it's amazing how one or two plays can change the game.
1: Always great to catch up with you, Coach. Good luck to the guys coming up here.
0: All right, appreciate it.
1: That, again, was Platte Geddes football coach Bruce Hansen.
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1: Good morning, sports fans. With your Coach's Corner scoreboard, I'm Chris Daske. In high school football last night, Hot Springs over Chamberlain 27-16. Jones County shut out Sunshine Bible 26-0. Lower Brule over Pine Ridge 34-6. Phillip over Lyman in a close game 19-18. Platte Geddes held off Kimball Whitelake 25-8. Scotland Minnow over Burke 46-22. Stanley County defeated Gregory 24-8. It was White River over Crow Creek 58-0. Creighton over Ainsworth 64-7. North Central outscored Boyd County 56-50. Hershey over Valentine 35-20. And the Winter Warriors shut out Woonsocket Weston and Spring Sanborn Central 21-0. Cross country yesterday at the Lennox Invite, Avery Ahrens of Crofton won the girls' race in 17:06.1. Chamberlain's Grace Phillips was runner-up in a time of 18:42.8. Jackson Reinhardt of Tri-Valley won the boys' race in 15:49. Golf going on today. We've got the Chili Open three-person tournament going on at Medicine Creek Golf Course in Presho starting at noon. College football later today. Maryland's at Nebraska. Kickoff's at 3 o'clock. We'll have it for you on 1260. Prelude the pregame will start at around 1:55. on 93.

0: between the tackles really well. We were able to get some movement there, you know, kind of all game with our guards, you know, and our center and our tight ends on those double teams. So we did a really good job, you know, and then our backs were patient, understood the game plan, you know, hit it up in there, hit it up in there. And then, you know, later in the game, some of those, you know, broke for some big gains. So, you know, the kids executed the game plan, and I thought, you know, we ran the ball inside really well.
1: Who individually made some good plays for you, Coach?
0: You know, Christian Antelope, again, had a big night running the ball. I think we, you know, he probably carried the ball 30, 40 times for us. You know, that was a high for us, you know, in a game. And then off our offensive line, you know, our three interior guys, Mike, O'Heat, and Jelias, did a good job for us.
1: Coach, you look at the schedule coming down the stretch here, and, of course, just one loss for you guys. That was way back in the opener, the White River Tigers. How much have you guys talked about trying to win out here and have some home field advantage going in the playoffs?
0: You know, for us, you know, I think the kids are looking ahead a little bit. You know, they're excited. But for me, you know, as a coach, it's always, you know, play your best game in October into November. If we can hit the ground, you know, if we can run the ball in October, it's kind of our standard. And, you know, we can hit our play actions off that. And, you know, the pass game's coming along. If we can develop that, you know, I think we're in a good spot. Defensively, we pitched another shutout. I think they scored, you know, they scored on a long kickoff return. So, you know, defensively, we're doing really well running the ball. I'm covering up the pass. So I like where we're at. And, you know, trying to put together, you know, a good homestand against Marty next week. And they're slinging the ball around the yard. So, you know, it'll be a tough game for us. But, you know, we're up for the challenge.
1: Yeah, Marty's 5-1. Do they have a lot of speed on the outside, Coach?
0: Yeah, they got a quarterback, and, you know, he's good. He makes the game go for them. You know, I think last game he had 15 tackles. He throws it all over. He has a really good, you know, connection with his receivers. So they got a lot of good things up there. You know, they're pretty big up front. But, you know, it runs to their quarterback, and he's, you know, he's really good.
1: Where does your team stand health-wise right now at this point in the season, Coach?
0: You know, we got banged up a little bit last night. We got a kid down with a broken hand. We got a kid go down in practice. So we are getting beat up a little bit late in the year. But, you know, most of our starters are ready to go. You know, our depth guys, our next five guys are ready to go as well. So we're sitting pretty good. We should get some news on one of our seniors if, you know, see how this finger heals up for him. And besides that, though, I think we're doing pretty good.
1: Thanks for joining us as always, Coach. Good luck to the boys coming up here.
0: Thanks, Chris. Appreciate it.
1: That again was Lord Brule football coach Charles LaRush.
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1: Joining us now is Sarah Taggart, of course, Winter Competitive Dance Coach. Coach, you guys are ready to see some more competition, I know, after a good amount of practice over this last week. So what did you guys address to the girls here over the last handful of days?
7: We kind of enjoyed our time off. It's nice having a couple Saturdays without having to get up early and go anywhere. And we've just focused on, with our jazz routine, we added some skills, some new choreography. And then for our palm routine, we kind of revamped our ending. We didn't like the way we finished things, so we added a bunch there. And the girls are really excited. Both routines just kind of have some new energy and some new life to kind of give us that final push towards the end of the season.
1: We're just a couple weeks away until state, Coach. How do you feel your team stacks up against some of the maybe the top upper echelon teams right now in the state?
7: Yeah, you know, it's like all this time off and everyone else is going other places too. So you kind of have this

0: feeling like, yeah, we're making really good changes, but what's everyone else been doing with their time off as well? So we're excited to go to Sturgis and see, you know, some of the AA teams and a couple of the Western routines that have just started putting some dance routines together. So that will be fun. But the big test is going to be Platt that following Saturday on October 17th, because that's kind of like a mini state for us. It's all of the all of our Class A competition and see where everything stacks up. In Wagner, it was super duper close. And so we're hoping with our changes, we've maybe given us a little bit more space, a little more breathing room so that we can have a great state competition on the 23rd.
1: Well, it's great to see you guys are seeing competition literally from all different parts of the state, because you might see something that another team won't show you, and you can take some things from certain teams. And that's good. And that's a good thing for the girls here, Coach.
0: Yeah, it's great. You know, being in the central part of the state, it's kind of nice that we can go kind of all directions and see everybody and everything and lots of ideas. And so we're fortunate in that aspect.
1: Coach, girls staying healthy out there with everything, feeling pretty good out there?
0: You know, we kind of were battling some sniffles this week, so kind of another blessing to not have a competition this weekend, so everybody can get healed up for that final push here in these last couple weeks.
1: Thanks for joining us as always, Sarah. Good luck to the girls coming up here.
0: Thank you, Chris.
1: Yep, thank you, Coach. We'll talk to you here soon. Winter competitive dance coach Sarah Taggart with us.
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5: 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Here's Chris Dosky.
1: On the program with us now is Josh Gary, Chamberlain Cub head football coach. Coach, after a long bus trip, sound like it was a good ball game for long stretches for your boys. You guys fall just short to Hot Springs, 27-16. Did you like the start to the game? Did it take a little while for you guys to get going into a flow after that long bus trip? How would you describe the guys' play Friday?
6: No, I think we've been traveling well this year. Obviously, going into that game, we were undefeated on the road, and kind of have our processes and procedures when we have those long road trips. So everything was the same going into it. I thought we got off the bus and played really well in the first half. Obviously, injuries started to stack up second half wise, and so you've got young players stepping in and, you know, getting their experience and first varsity snaps, and it's always a challenge getting those first few against a really good coached Hot Springs team with Coach Kramer out there.
1: Coach, who made some plays for you on both sides of the football at times for you?
6: Yeah, it was nice to have Austin Rose back. He missed last week with an injury, so he got back into position playing both offensively and defensively, and was able to get the career rushing record. Obviously, he would want to escape that with a win, but give him a little shout out there for what he's done over the last 3.5 years with this Cubs team.
1: Coach, how much have you guys addressed things, certain things in practice? Because you guys want to finish strong here. You guys have a winnable game coming up here with Mount Vernon Plankinton, but obviously not going to come easy. What have those conversations been like here late in the season?
6: Focus on us the past few weeks. It seems like we're always worried about what the opponents are going to do. And at the end of the day, if we just do what we're taught to do and coached to do and can execute it and play for one another, I think the turntables would turn a little bit for us and get us back in the winning column. they've been doing incredible.

0: work every day, and it's tough to see. Obviously, you start 3-0, and all of a sudden it's 0-3, and now you're 500 even. But these last two games being conference games, one at home, one at away, and it's a great opportunity to continue to get on a roll into the playoffs.
1: What do you expect to see from the Titans here offensively, Coach?
0: Again, a lot of heavy run, QB run game, different formations. Quartermeyer is always going to throw a wrinkle into it, and defensively you're going to see that 5-3 with the cover 3 behind it. They've been pretty known for that. They're going to play great defense and try to make our offense work as much as they can. It's going to be a slugfest, basically punch for punch, and who's going to be the last one standing. It's going to be a lot of fun.
1: Thanks for joining us as always. Good luck to your boys coming up here, Coach.
0: I appreciate it. Have a good one.
1: You too. See you, Coach. That again was Chamberlain Cup football coach Josh Geary.
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1: On with us once again is Richard Londu, Todd County cross country coach. Coach, pretty darn good weather, I thought, going back to earlier in the week. You guys were able to host your home Todd County invite there in Mission, and I saw Sienna Neck win the girls' race. So how would you describe to my audience how the girls and also the boys looked out there on your home course?
6: Yeah, I think they looked really strong. As you know, Sienna got first, and then second place was Alex Redbird, also on our team. So, you know, I told the girls to get an aggressive start and just hang on, and they did exactly that during the meet. So I'm really proud of the girls for holding on tight. And, you know, it's all about getting out of your comfort zone, pushing yourself. And a lot of people think that, you know, they want a good slow race in the beginning and then a little, you know, sprint in the end to look good. No, I think this one was more like, let's just sprint and try to go hard the whole time. As far as boys go, Michael had a little problem around mile two where he just said that he had a cramp in his stomach, and I watched him eat a whole bagel probably like, 15, 20 minutes before the race. So I kind of knew that was kind of the problem. It's kind of a rookie thing to eat really, you know, eat something big before you go run. But he's willing to make up and do a better job this weekend coming up. And as far as JV goes, a few good runners, and I got one middle school boy that ran a really good race, finished in the top five. So,
1: Coach, you guys are busy. I know prior to that you guys went to Platt the weekend prior. How'd things go in Platt for you guys?
6: Well, Platt's always a fun one. I always promote the kids to try to hit that one, because it's a lot of schools we get to see from outside of our area. And it's kind of, you know, kind of a little hilarious when you hear the other kids talk saying it's the hilliest course they got when we're out west running the hills a lot. And yeah, good competition, good run. I would say that was also perfect weather, just a little bit of slippery spots here and there on the turns, and I was just telling them to be cautious and treat it as a longer run, more of a training run.
1: Now, you guys have a Heart Ranch for L&I this weekend. What can you tell us about that course, Coach?
6: Oh, it's they rearranged the course once again, and it's a lot shorter. It's a lot more.

0: accommodating for spectators. You can literally stand on top of a hill or on a mound, and you can pretty much watch the whole race happen. A lot of rolling hills. So, you know, I'm excited. A lot of fast runners. You know, we have a lot of the big schools, Rapid City Stevens and Central and even Pierce showing up. So they always end up pushing our students to run faster. So I would say we have a lot to look forward to this weekend.
1: Crazy to think, Coach, we're winding down the regular season pretty darn fast, aren't we?
0: Oh, yeah, we are winding down pretty fast. So I'm really trying to push this L&I, and then after that I'm going to really kind of focus on recovery and going to do everything we can to make it to state because we have regions coming up right afterward.
1: Great to talk to you again, Coach. Good luck to the kids coming up here.
0: Hey, thank you, Chris. Always appreciate it. And, yeah, keep running.
1: That, again, was Richard Londu, Todd County Cross Country Coach.
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1: Joining us now is Ryan Sluzak, Kimball White Lake football coach. We'll talk about this matchup with the Burke Cougars here in just a bit. I want to go back to the Platte Geddes contest, Coach. 25-8, two really, really solid programs. We knew it was going to be a physical battle going into it. And it sounded like for stretches that game, points were hard to come by on both sides. After maybe watching a little bit of film and just thinking back on it, what did you take away from that loss Friday to Platte Geddes?
6: Well, you know, there was only one punt in the game, I believe, and, you know, both teams were able to move the ball, at least between the end lines. But the difference, key difference was that Platte Geddes was able to punch a couple more in than we were. I mean, we'd get down into the red zone, stub our toe, and couldn't capitalize. And really, that's the difference in the game. I mean, we moved the ball. We had momentum. We had a game plan. It was working. You know, they're big up front, and we were able to have some success. But you got to be able to capitalize on them drives, and we just didn't do that.
1: How much was it early down situations, first, second downs? Were you guys getting behind the sticks? Were you guys doing okay early in down situations? What were those situations like?
6: Yeah, we were putting ourselves in a good spot where most of the time we could be in four down territory. Having a good first play is always key. A couple of times they got us and we were in second and third and long. But overall, we were able to have success and make the play calling easier in the later downs. But a couple of times we'd get behind the sticks, they'd stunt, send a couple blitzes and catch us in the backfield. So put us behind the chains, and that hurt.
1: Coach, was there any guys who had some good moments for you defensively or offensively at times?
6: Yeah, you know, we played, I told the boys after the game that we played four, this is the second game in a row that we've played four full quarters of football, and team-wise, we played just as one, played really well from sideline to sideline. So, yeah, overall, everybody played really well. Chevy Feith had a huge game for us, had a rushing touchdown. I had a lot of yards on the ground. Carter Konechny was also big on the ground, forced a fumble on defense and recovered a fumble.

0: Yeah, so and we got some good interior D-line play. So tackled well in space, but we let Kaiser get away on a couple of them, and he made us pay.
1: Coach, it'll be homecoming festivities all throughout the week. I know a lot of distractions. You got the Burke Cougars in town. What are some of the big keys here against Burke?
0: Yeah, first and foremost is the distractions and just the week in general, which you repetitively hear when it's homecoming week from a coach. But keys, just be maintain focus, keep the kids on track, make sure we get healed before the game on Friday night, any injuries we got, and then just be ready for a hungry Burke Cougar team that's going to come in wanting to upset us on a homecoming. So I just told the boys that we're 3-3, but we need to finish the season strong, and iron sharpens iron. We've been through a tough stretch here, and I really believe that if we finish the season the way we want, that we're going to be a tough out in the playoffs.
1: We always look forward to being in Kimball, Coach. Thanks for your time here.
0: Yeah, thank you. Appreciate it, Chris.
1: That again was Ryan Skluzak, Kimball White Lake football coach.
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1: Joining us once again in the program is Annika Nispel, Todd County volleyball coach. Coach, you guys have been busy all over the place since we last spoke, so let's walk back through here the last few matches, Coach. L&I going on. You guys have had Winner. Let's start with Winner, Coach. Some of your takeaways falling to Winner earlier this week.
6: Yeah, no, absolutely. We knew Winner was going to be a big competitor for sure. You know, we fought with them pretty hard in the Big Dakota. We had a game plan going in. Unfortunately, I think the girls just wanted it a little too bad, and we kind of lost sight of those objectives. So we tried to rally back. Again, we just had a little bit too many unforced errors. But Winner, tough competitor. We're super excited to hopefully see them. Maybe SODAC 16 or even maybe at state.
1: L&I is always a lot of fun out in the hills, Coach. What have you seen out of the girls so far at L&I?
6: You know what? We were all a little worried just because it's early in the morning. Sometimes we don't like to wake up. But the girls are putting their best foot forward. They're doing a great job staying focused in. You know, our strategies. Yesterday we came out 4-0 in our pool play, which is fantastic. We have one more pool play game to go against Custer just in a little bit. And then we know from there we got bracket. We know there's going to be some tough teams. We kind of scouted them. We know what our objectives are. And we just got to make sure that we follow the plan.
1: You know, we've been talking about it all throughout the year with you, Coach. Your team's so darn young, but they're really maturing at a pretty rapid pace. What do you attribute that to? Just the girls coming along and just picking things up pretty quick?
6: You know, I think it comes a lot with, we have quite a few seniors who play a huge role. I think with our different mentality and coaching this year, really kind of focusing more on like skill-based, focusing more on kind of fine-tuning some technical things, I think the girls are just feeling so much more confident. And because of that, it's really kind of breeding in the whole program where they're like, hey, we can do this. And they're just pushing each other so organically. And we're really bringing a lot of those younger classmen with us.
1: Hey, thanks for joining us on a busy morning, and good luck coming up here, Coach.
6: Awesome. Thanks so much.
1: That again was Tide County volleyball coach, Annika Nispel. At American Family.

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6: Country Authority.
8: I'm Mike Dubusky. Tennessee's governor now says the state's prison commissioner, Frank Strada, has resigned. It comes just days after Strada oversaw the botched execution of Krista Pike. Right now, that 50-year-old death row inmate is being kept alive on a ventilator. Christopher Slobogan, a law professor at Vanderbilt, says the incident has put Tennessee's lethal injection practices under the microscope.
9: One is more hostility towards the death penalty. What happened to her was, in effect, torture. And even people in favor of the death penalty might be saying to themselves, look, if we can't get this process right, we should just stop doing it. But another reaction, of course, is let's do it more effectively. If lethal injection isn't working, let's go with some alternative.
8: Pike's legal team has called on Tennessee Governor Bill Lee to commute her death sentence. Cornell University is under new scrutiny as we learn more about the alleged gang rape of a college undergrad by multiple fraternity brothers. ABC's Olivia Rubin.
10: ABC News reviewing recordings of phone calls she made to at least three of her alleged attackers, telling one of them, quote, if I wanted to take this somewhere, what y'all did would be classified as gang rape.
8: Yesterday, New York Governor Kathy Hochul appointed Letitia James, the state's attorney general, as a special prosecutor in the case. President Trump heads to Ohio this afternoon after wrapping up a midterm rally in Alabama yesterday.
11: With a month to go until the midterms, President Trump stopping in friendly territory.
12: Alabama, I'm here to say hello, I love you, and I'm coming really as a sign of respect. So
11: appearing in Mobile, the president urged supporters to show up for GOP candidates the way they have for him.
12: This election, I'm asking you to pretend that I'm on the ballot.
11: Trump's stop in Alabama, the third this week in traditional Republican strongholds.
8: ABC's Stephen Portnoy. Meanwhile, Democrats Bernie Sanders and Ro Khanna are rallying in California today in support.

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0: The Coast Guard is right now searching for a medical transfer jet that apparently went down off the coast of Nantucket overnight. There is not believed to be any Americans on board, with one source telling ABC News the plane appears to have rapidly descended 7,500 feet before hitting the water. It was on its way from Bermuda to Boston. We're learning some new information about that incident on a Fly Dubai flight this week, where one pilot allegedly attacked another with an axe. Here's ABC's Michelle Franzen.
2: Senior intelligence and law enforcement officials tell ABC News the co-pilot of the Fly Dubai plane, who allegedly attacked the plane's captain and attempted to crash the Boeing 737 bound for Israel, is an Omani national who was previously suspended from flying by Oman Air after he was identified as a security risk.
0: Investigators are now looking into why that man, identified as Hammam al-Hammami, was allowed to fly after he was found to be a security risk. 10 people were injured after a car drove into a crowd in the city of Newcastle, Australia. The driver, who's in custody right now, is said to have held a provisional driver's license known as a P-plater. Here's a New South Wales Police Assistant Commissioner, Dave Wardell.
3: Unfortunately, a young 18-year-old P-plater driving erratically has lost control of the vehicle and gone into the crowd.
0: 2 people who were injured are said to be in critical condition in that incident. I'm Mike Dubusky, ABC News.
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12: Good morning, everyone. It's 11:06 on your Saturday morning. I'm Chris Dosky, getting things going with today's mailbag. A reminder before we get started is a public service that items must be $300 or less, and please refrain from calling KWYR regarding mailbag items. Southern Bell Cattlewomen have their Beef Fest coming up here. Beef Buffet coming up on October 16th. It'll go from 11:30 to 1:30 at the Tripp County 4-H building. You can get dine-in or takeout. $10 donation suggested as you can help promote local beef in our local area coming up here for October 16th. 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Clearfield Hall has their annual Soup Supper coming up on Sunday, November 1st.

0: to 7 p.m. It is all for a free will offering. There will be a sound auction and country store as well. We got a concert coming up at Prairie View Gospel Barn in Gregory next weekend on Saturday, October 10th. Enjoy some really good comedy and country with Tim Lovelace and the Pauls. They'll have two shows that day. Doors open at 12:30 and 5 p.m. Shows will start at 1:30 and 6:30. 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The dinner will feature a sit-down meal. It features turkey and dressing, roast beef, mashed potatoes and gravy, green beans, homemade salads, pies and desserts, all for a free will offering, and the auction will start at 2:30 for tomorrow. St. Joseph's Fall Festival is coming up at Maryville Hall in Gregory for tomorrow. That'll go from 11 to 1. On the brunch menu is biscuits and gravy, sausage, eggs, cheesy hash browns, pancakes, fruit, muffin, bread, and beverages. It is all for a free will offering for the meal, and there will be a silent auction tomorrow, along with games, cakewalk, and country store as well. Halloween event coming up here at Community Connections in Winter. You'll have a family fun night coming up here featuring a haunted house. That'll be October 14th, the 28th, and 31st, 6 to 8 p.m. at the Connection Building, all for a free will donation. 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Bingo's coming up at the Witten Community Hall. The dates are November 21st, December 19th, January 16th, February 20th, March the 20th, and April the 17th. Again, that's the Witten Community Hall each of those evenings, 7 p.m. Hunter's Breakfast coming up here. That'll be at the Witten Community Hall on October 17th, the 18th, 24th, and the 25th. Breakfast will include pancakes, eggs, bacon, sausage, coffee, orange juice, and water. Breakfast each of those mornings from 7 to 11 at the Winton Community Hall for a free will offering. We'll be back to wrap things up in the meal bag after these words.
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0: that jukebox. It's Alan Jackson, 1118 at Country 1260, saying a happy birthday on Sunday to Ron Sprenkel, the winner. We got Friends in Low Places. It's Garth Brooks now.
1: Blaming all on my roots, I showed up in boots and ruined your blind tie affair.

Chesney and friends, when the sun goes down in Country 1260. Saying happy anniversary to Brandon and Laura Tridle of Winter, and also happy birthday to Mike Jones of Burke. Here comes the late, great Dolly, Joshua at 1260.

dog laying out in the yard and it growled at me and I swallowed hard and I heard somebody say, well, who are you? Oh, and there he stood in the door of that shack and his beard and his hair was long and black and he was the biggest man I'd ever seen. When he spoke, his voice was low and deep, but he just didn't frighten me cause somehow I just knew he wasn't mean. He said, what you doing?

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2: Well, I met this girl I swore was close to perfect. I could see the ring, the dress, and the whole nine yards. I had a country station on, and she reached and turned it. Said she couldn't stand the sound of a steel guitar. We hit the town to catch the early movie. And old Kris Kristofferson played the leading role. And I said, "That's my man." She said, "Who's he?" I jumped up and said, "Girl, we gotta go."

she thinks country music's hokey. Said you can't dance to it and all the songs are sad. I cocked my eyebrow and said, you must be joking. Ain't no excuse for having taste that bad. 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And she said, didn't he sing that song called Where Were You? 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She said, really? I thought he was new.

0: Tracy Bird, Drinking Bone at Country 1260 as we say happy birthday on Sunday to Cheyenne Gracer of Dallas. Hey, we were talking about this earlier. Cologne School District has their surplus auction that just started here at the top of the hour. So check it out at the Cologne School for that surplus auction going on right now as we speak. Now, the Bowling Dome and Chamberlain's got a fun night coming up. They're going to be doing a start of the season sweeper tournament, 7 p.m. start time tonight at the Bowling Dome. 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Twyla Owens number is 842-5745 or Kate Bolton at 830-2932. South Central South Dakota, staying sunny and breezy rest of the day with a high of 77. Wind shifting to the north, looks like gusting in the low 30s for the rest of the day. Overnight lows down in the mid-40s and clear tonight. Sunny on Sunday with a high of 71 for tomorrow. Currently in Chamberlain as we head towards lunchtime, River City of Chamberlain right now as we speak, they're at 68. Pier is at 65, 67 in Ainsworth, 68 in Valentine. Gregory's at 68, 69 in Breezy here in downtown Winter. 1136, David Lee Murphy's on the way next.
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1260. Remember to get your cleaning done this weekend, folks. City of Winter has their citywide fall cleanup starting on Monday. Got to have your items in the alley or curbside by 8 a.m. Monday morning if you live within Winter City limits. Looking at those Texas plates, there's Kelly Coffee here at 1260 in the morning.

0: Yes, indeed it is. Good to be us. Bucky Covington at Country 1260. Want to remind you, Women's Ag Network doing a Coffee and Connections event. That'll be at Mean Street Coffee Company in Winter next Tuesday, 8 to 9 a.m. A little classic country for you. The Devil Went Down to Georgia. 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
1: Down to Georgia, he was looking for a soul to steal. He was in a bind because he was way behind and he was willing to make a deal. When he came across this young man sawing on a fiddle and playing it hot, and the devil jumped up on a hickory stump and said, "Boy, let me tell you what. I guess you didn't know it, but I'm a fiddle player too. And if you'd care to take a dare, I'll make a bet with you. Now you play pretty good fiddle, boy, but give the devil his due. I bet a fiddle of gold against your soul because I think I'm better than you." The boy said, "My name's Johnny, and it might be a sin, but I'll take your bet, you're gonna regret, 'cause I'm the best as ever

opened up his case and he said, "I'll start this show," and fire flew from his fingertips as he rosined up his bow. And he pulled the bow across the strings and it made an evil hiss. And then a band of demons joined in it.

The devil bowed his head because he knew that he'd been beat. And he laid that golden fiddle on the ground at Johnny's feet. Johnny said, "Devil, just come on back if you ever want to try again. Cause I told you once, you son of a gun, I'm the best there's ever been." He played, "Found a mountain, run, boy, run. Devil's in the house of the rising sun.

Charlie Daniels Band at Country 1260 saying a happy birthday to Gracie Kenzie of Gregory. Winter Volunteer Fire Department doing something cool. They'll be doing an open house coming up here on Sunday, October the 11th from 1 to 3 at the fire hall that day. So, well, a fire truck rides they'll be doing for the kids, a lot of games, door prizes, cookie and drinks they'll be serving up. And they'll also have the kids posters for Fire Prevention Week that put together. The public can check that out coming up on Sunday, October the 11th. Also, Main Street Coffee Company in Winter. Folks, I'm telling you, you want to stop by, have a cozy spot, catch up with your friends, just check out a new awesome place. Check out Main Street Coffee Company in the former Wells Fargo building in Winter. Whitney and the staff have been just killing it over the last week, plus they've been open, Main Street Coffee Company here in Winter. Now, we got college football coverage coming up later today here on 1260. We'll have Maryland at Nebraska. It'll be a 3 o'clock kickoff. Prelude pregame starts at 1:55, and over on 93.7 FM tonight, we'll have South Dakota State at Illinois State kicking off at 6. Prelude pregame will start at 4:45 for later today.

0: 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South Central South Dakota, rest of the day today, looking at sunshine, breezy conditions, a high of 77. Winds out of the south, shifting to the north, 14 to 20. Overnight lows down to 44, clear tonight. And then winds will start to die down on the overnight into Sunday. Sunday's high, 71 and sunny. And then breezy and sunny on Monday with a high of 78 degrees. Chamberlain right now is at 69 degrees. Pier is at 66. Ainsworth and Valentine are at 69. Gregory is at 69 degrees. 71 sunny and breezy here in downtown Winter outside the 1260 studios. Jason Aldean will take us to the top of the hour next here at 1260.
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0: The Lazy J Sporting Club and Ideal has an opening evening social coming up on October 10th. Here's Reagan Nielsen.
2: We are going to have our featured cocktails for the whole hunting season. We're going to have wings, you know, classic appetizer food. We're going to have wings, meatballs. That's going to be served from 8 to 10, but the bar opens at 6. We're actually going to have hunters staying at the lodge during the social, so it's going to be really a brand new opportunity for them to kind of reach out with some of the community, and we're excited to have the community come out as well.
0: That again, Reagan Nielsen with the Lazy J Sporting Club in Ideal, talking about their opening eve social on Saturday, October 10th.
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2: From ABC News, I'm Mike Dubusky. Krista Pike is on a ventilator in a Tennessee hospital right now, days after the state botched her execution. This morning, Tennessee Governor Bill Lee announced the state's prison commissioner, Frank

0: Rada will be resigning from his position. The incident has put Tennessee's use of lethal injection under renewed scrutiny, and her lawyers are now calling on the governor to commute her death sentence. Here's Vanderbilt law professor Christopher Slobogan.
1: Her argument now is that she cannot be executed on one of two grounds. Both of them are based on the Eighth Amendment, which prohibits cruel and unusual punishment. The first argument would be that, at least in her case, execution would be cruel and unusual, because she apparently is not going to respond well to lethal injection, and therefore that can't work, and there's no other dignified method of killing her.
0: ABC News has learned the Tompkins County District Attorney, who opted not to pursue charges in an alleged gang rape at Cornell University, declined to review material gathered by university police. New York Governor Kathy Hochul accused the DA of doing the bare minimum and removed him from the case yesterday, appointing State Attorney General Letitia James as special prosecutor. Tompkins DA Matthew Van Houten pointing to Cornell and saying that the school did not provide the full picture. We're learning some new details about that Fly Dubai flight where one pilot allegedly attacked the other, pushing the plane into a sharp dive, apparently trying to crash the plane.
2: Multiple sources familiar with the investigation identified the suspected attacker as 29-year-old Hammam Al-Hammami. Sources say while he was working as a co-pilot trainee for Oman Air in 2024, he was found to be in possession of extremist materials. He was allowed to continue working for the airline, but in an administrative role.
0: And authorities are now searching for a medical jet that apparently went down off the coast of Nantucket overnight. Six people were on board. You're listening to ABC News.

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2: The family of Renee Good, who was fatally shot by an ICE officer in Minneapolis in January, has filed multiple lawsuits in response to the shooting. The family now saying the time is now for the accountability. ABC's Matt Rivers reports.
3: Good was shot and killed in her car by ICE officer Jonathan Ross as she protested ICE operations in the city. The government initially calling her a domestic terrorist, arguing Good tried to run over the officer before he shot her. The family denying that. One lawsuit now claiming wrongful death. The other specifically naming top administration officials alongside that ICE agent.
2: The Army has ordered the temporary grounding of some Apache attack helicopters equipped with a specific transmission system so they can be inspected. ABC's Louis Martinez has more.
4: The grounding affects the newest version of the Apache helicopter, and the transmission system cited by the Army has been linked to at least one earlier Apache crash. In August, the Army had ordered a temporary stand down of all Apache training flights following a deadly crash at Fort Hood, Texas, that killed 2 pilots. Louis Martinez, ABC News, Washington.
2: Russia has launched a strike on a major bridge outside Kyiv called the North Bridge. Russia's been intensifying its campaign against that Ukrainian city, aiming to break its civilian infrastructure. Meanwhile, health authorities in Russia's Irkutsk region have launched anti-epidemic measures after a resident was suspected of contracting a particularly dangerous infection. I'm Mike Dubusky, ABC News.
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5: Hey, well, all right, sir. Here we go, Darren. What are you going to give?
6: Well, hi, folks. Hey, this is Dan with Dan Park Auction and Realty, and I just wanted to let you know that I've been given the honor to conduct a Gregory County land auction, and it'll be held on Tuesday, October the 20th, starting at 10:30 a.m. in the Community Civic Center in Burke, South Dakota.

0: Minnesota. Now, this auction consists of 160 plus or minus pasture and crop acres in the Burke Township, Gregory County, South Dakota. This property is located 4.5 miles north of Burke, South Dakota on the Lucas Road. Now, if you'd like more information, go to my website, danclarkauctions.com. That's where you'll find all the written information, plus the drone video of the property. There's photos, soil, and location maps, terms and conditions, and disclosures. Now, if you still have questions, feel free to call me at 605-842-6075. This will be a live off-site auction with live online bidding. So save the date and plan on attending the Gregory County Land Auction on Tuesday, October the 20th, starting at 10:30 a.m. at the Community Center in Burke, South Dakota. Hey, folks, I look forward to seeing all you there.
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If I could paint, that's all I'd do. And I'm not talking about painting the kitchen or the bathroom, dear. It's Real Country Shotgun Taylor here and Jeannie C. Riley, Harbor Valley PTA.

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0: Jason Aldean and Real Country. Do you hide your coffee order? Apparently, people's coffee orders are getting a little weird these days. A new Talker Research survey of more than 1,500 coffee-drinking Americans found that 1 in 3 people admit to judging others based on their coffee order. And nearly a quarter have a go-to drink they only order in secret because they're afraid of being judged. I ain't got nothing to hide. Regular cup of coffee, please. 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
2: 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On the overnight, north central Nebraska, winds will start to die down a little bit. Overnight lows down to 43. North winds 10 to 15, becoming light northwest. Sunshine, calmer for Sunday. Sunday's high at 71. Winds out of the south-southeast, 5 to 10. Clear on Sunday night, temps down to 52. Breezy and sunny on Monday. Monday's high at 78. On the overnight, south central South Dakota, looking at clear skies, temps down in the mid-40s. North winds becoming light west, 9 to 14 miles an hour. Sunshine, calmer for Sunday. Sunday's high at 71. Southeast winds at around 6 miles an hour. Clear on Sunday night, temps down to 51. South winds 7 to 15. And looking at Monday's forecast, sunny and breezy in south central South Dakota on Monday with a high of 78. South winds 18 to 22.

Gene Watson on Real Country. Shotgun Chaley here with one job this weekend. That's to make Monday not happen. I know. Wish us luck with that one. Tombstone Pizza offering limited edition kits, which they're calling the pizza nobody asked for. It's a frozen pizza with packets of candy corn to sprinkle on top. The kits

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2: From ABC News, I'm Mike Dubusky. A Tennessee official is stepping down after this week's failed execution. ABC's Rachel Scott.
3: The head of Tennessee's prison system is now resigning after this week's botched execution of death row inmate Krista Pike. Governor Bill Lee making that announcement, saying Commissioner Frank Strada will leave his post sometime this month. Lee has now paused all executions in the state to allow for an independent review.
2: Right now, Pike, who was convicted of murder in 1995, is in the hospital on a ventilator. Her lawyers have been pushing for the governor to commute her sentence. President Trump heads to Ohio today for another rally ahead of the midterm elections, which are only about a month away. Yesterday in Alabama, he told supporters to vote like he was on the ballot, but it comes against flagging poll numbers for the president.
4: Polls show most Americans now have a negative view of the economy and of Trump's handling of it. Two-thirds in an AP poll this week said they believe they're paying higher than usual prices because of Trump's policies rather than forces outside of his control.
5: He's the reason why the nation is the way it is today.
6: He can afford the gas, but most of us can't.
4: The latest jobs report released Friday came in below economists' expectations.
2: ABC's Stephen Portnoy. Just yesterday, the president, in coordination with other G7 leaders, announced the group will tap into the strategic oil reserves in an attempt to get fuel prices down. The move would release 100 million barrels of oil within the next 4 months.
7: The hope is that as they tap into their own reserves, this will relieve the pressure in the U.S. But analysts say that while this will help in the month of October, given the world uses 30 million barrels of diesel a day, it is just a drop in the ocean.
2: ABC's Lama Hassan. An October heat wave continues to build across Southern California. Temperatures are forecast to be in the triple digits today for Los Angeles and San Diego. 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
2: On that news yesterday that several countries are releasing oil reserves in an effort to combat high fuel prices, ABC News transportation reporter Clara McMichael says more people are set to fly in the coming months.
12: Thanksgiving, we know the Sunday after is always going to be nuts. If you travel a couple days after that, Monday or Tuesday, not only will you avoid the chaos at the airport, but you could save up to $250. Christmas too. Christmas is Thursday this year. People are traveling Monday or Tuesday. Leave the week before. You may find some savings there, but across the board, experts are telling me book

0: because we just don't know how much higher this is going to get.
1: A court victory for an actor in a dispute over artificial intelligence. ABC's Chuck Sievertson.
2: A Tokyo court has awarded legal protection for the human voice in a landmark case involving a popular Japanese anime voice actor. The court ruled that Kenjiro Tsuda's voice was used without permission on TikTok. The decision marks Japan's first acknowledgement of voice rights. Tsuda sued over an AI clone of his voice used in videos. The ruling comes as concerns rise among voice actors about AI cloning.
1: And a man arrested this week in connection with the suspected terror plot at a UK airbase last weekend has now been released on bail. Authorities say he was a 25-year-old dual UK-Iranian national. Earlier this week, UK Prime Minister Andy Burnham said the UK government can confirm our belief we believe Iran to have played a part in the incident. Mike Dubosky, ABC News.
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2: In a bar in Toledo.

0: on Michael Montgomery on Real Country. Be my baby. DoorDash has revealed details about its new drone delivery service, DoorDash Air, which is set to launch first in Northern California with partners Chipotle and Popeyes already on board. The custom drones feature 6 propellers and boast an average delivery time of under 5 minutes from restaurant to doorsteps. Holy moly. DoorDash says that roughly 80% of its restaurant orders are lined up for drone delivery and systems are already in place to route orders based on flight time, weather, and traffic. Just hope they don't forget my ketchup packets and...
1: Hey, well, all right, sir. Here we go, Dan. What are you going to give?
2: Well, hi, folks. Hey, this is Dan with Dan Park Auction and Realty, and I just wanted to let you know that I've been given the honor to conduct a Gregory County land auction, and it'll be held on Tuesday, October the 20th, starting at 10:30 a.m. in the Community Civic Center in Burke, South Dakota. Now, this auction consists of 160 plus or minus pasture and crop acres in the Burke Township, Gregory County, South Dakota. This property is located 4.5 miles north of Burke, South Dakota on the Lucas Road. Now, if you'd like more information, go to my website, danparkauctions.com. That's where you'll find all the written information, plus the drone video of the property. There's photos, soil, and location maps, terms and conditions, and disclosures. Now, if you still have questions, feel free to call me at 605-842-6075. This will be a live off-site auction with live online bidding. So save the date and plan on attending the Gregory County Land Auction on Tuesday, October the 20th, starting at 10:30 a.m. at the Community Center in Burke, South Dakota. Hey, folks, I look forward to seeing all you there.
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1: It's October 3rd already.
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4: Breaking news. South Dakotans will vote on a ballot measure called Amendment L this November. Amendment L would rewrite the state constitution to weaken citizens' power at the ballot box. It's similar to initiatives that voters already rejected multiple times in recent years, including a resounding defeat in 2022, when more than two-thirds of South Dakotans voted no. Opponents of Amendment L are urging their fellow South Dakotans to vote no again this year, arguing that out-of-state billionaires are once again behind Amendment L, which is a political ploy intentionally designed to weaken voters' control over the future of the state. The result is exactly what the billionaires want: more power for lobbyists and special interests, and less power for everyday South Dakota citizens. South Dakotans who are against Amendment L say, quote, "Our Constitution shouldn't be for sale." This November, vote no on Amendment L. Paid for by L. No.
5: 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On the overnight, north central Nebraska, winds will start to die down a little bit. Overnight lows down to 43. North winds 10 to 15, becoming light northwest. Sunshine calmer for Sunday. Sunday's high at 71. Winds out of the south-southeast 5 to 10. Clear on Sunday night, temps down to 52. Breezy and sunny on Monday. Monday's high at 78. On the overnight, south central South Dakota, looking at clear skies, temps down in the mid-40s. North winds becoming light west, 9 to 14 miles an hour. Sunshine calmer for Sunday. Sunday's high at 71. Southeast winds at around 6 miles an hour. Clear on Sunday night, temps down to 51. South winds 7 to 15. And looking at Monday's forecast, sunny and breezy in south central South Dakota on Monday with a high of 78. South winds 18 to 22.
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0: John Anderson on Real Country. Shotgun Taylor here. 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

I'm a modern day drifter. 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

0: Good afternoon, Husker Nation. We got Nebraska set to take on the Maryland Terrapins. Man, Maryland coming in with some high expectations, pretty high-profile quarterback in Malik Washington. But, man, they got blown out by UCLA 54-3, kind of an eye-opener there. Nebraska continues their dominant ways, 4-0 in the season, trying to go to 5-0 with the win over the Terps here today. We'll hear from Dan Coy of Clearfield next in our Husker Prelude the pregame here on 1260.
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0: We're excited to have on this for the first time this year for the Husker season, Dan Cahoy of Clearfield. Danny boy, great to talk to you, man. I know the Husker is off to a darn good start here, 4-0, and most of these games really haven't been competitive. And I love Calandria. Like his poise, he's been really good in the pocket. Overall, the first month, how do you feel about Big Red so far?
4: Yeah, they've kind of done what they need to do. They've beat teams they need to, and I mean, Michigan State played pretty good with Notre Dame, and Nebraska looked about similar as Notre Dame did. So, yeah, you can't be nothing but happy about how they've started the year with the new pieces they got this year.
0: And I've been talking about this the last month, too. I was really curious how they replaced Emma Johnson's production. He looks really darn good with Kansas City when he's seen the field in the NFL. But Jamal Rule, among a few other guys in the backfield, man, they got some good running backs there at Nebraska.
4: They do. They got a great, great stable of running backs. And it's good they've got more than one because Rule got hurt. I doubt we'll see him today. Got some guys that can step up and seem to pick right up where Emmett left off. And yeah, he's doing real good at Kansas City.
0: You know, I usually like to stick along the D-line and linebacking core, but you look at one of the guys that I've been impressed with is jumping off the film, Donovan Jones. Man, he's been a stud so far.
4: He's been amazing. Exactly what they needed, and I mean, fits in good with the new piece they brought in and the portal, and yeah, he really picked up and filled a lot of holes they needed to fill.
0: He's Dan Cahoy of Clearfield joining us in our Husker Prelude, the pregame. More to come after this.
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0: He's Dan Cahoy of Clearfield joining us in our Husker Prelude, the pregame, getting set for Nebraska and Maryland. You know, Maryland's really hard to figure out. I know they had some good recruits come in this year, and they've really gotten beat up bad by some not-so-great teams.

0: teams. UCLA took them back behind the woodshed and really had their way with them. So looking at this matchup, I know Malik Washington's a really good quarterback. Are you expecting a close game for a little while, or are you expecting a Husker blowout today?
1: It should be a blowout, but I'm a huge Washington fan. I love that quarterback. I think if he had some more pieces to go with him, he'd be really good. But, I mean, Nebraska's always kind of struggled with mobile quarterbacks, and this will be a really good test to see if they can stop Washington and make him more one-dimensional with running backs running the ball instead of him running all over the place.
0: You know, it's kind of an interesting month coming up here, Danny Boy. I mean, they should take care of business later today, and then you got Indiana, who probably should have lost Northwestern, and then you get Rayola, which what a coincidence that is, going to Oregon and seeing him, although he did really look good against USC. But this is a really telling stretch here in the next 3 weeks, right?
1: Yeah, we're going to learn everything there is to learn about this team, starting today with a team that they should be able to beat and handle pretty easily. And then you got two games coming up that they're going to be underdogs. And, I mean, there's two teams that basically in the running for the playoffs and national championship. So, yeah, we're going to learn all we need to learn about Nebraska in the next 3 weeks.
0: He's Dan Cahoy of Clearfield joining us in our Husker Prelude, the pregame. More to come after this.
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0: Dan Goy of Clearfield joining us in our Husker Prelude, the pregame. And I'm sure you saw some of the highlights, maybe watched the whole game with Rayola going in for more after that really crazy hit at USC. What do you make of the whole Rayola situation right now?
1: He's no different than he was last year. If you can keep him settled in the pocket, not make him have to move his feet, he's one of the best there is. But if you can get the guy to move his feet, he just can't move around in the pocket like you'd like. And I mean, last week he was able to step back there and pick USC apart. I mean, we've seen him do that with Nebraska. If they could protect him, he was really good. If the protection broke down, we give up 8-9 sacks. You just got to make that guy move his feet to beat him.
0: What's your thoughts on the landscape of not just the Big Ten, but college football right now? I'm still trying to figure out who's the best team. Georgia looks pretty good. Notre Dame's always a hard read. I know they got some really good weapons, and Carr's a pretty darn good quarterback, but they just don't play anybody besides, like, two opponents. I know Texas, Arkansas.

0: Arch Manning. I'm not really drinking the Kool-Aid there. I know Ohio State's got Jeremiah Smith, but I don't like their receiver depth. What do you think about college football right now as a whole?
1: I mean, this is kind of what the portal does to it. I mean, it makes it as competitive. I mean, and you don't have one team with starting teams three deep on their roster. I mean, they got to share the wealth anymore. And Georgia looks good. They really haven't played anybody yet to get a feel for them. Texas is all right. I'm not a big Arch fan. I still think, even though Ohio State lost Texas, I still think they're the best team in the country. Indiana, I didn't know how good they were because the way Northwestern played them, but you look at what Northwestern did to Penn State last night. I mean, that's a team that's going to have to be contended with. They're good. So, I mean, there's a lot of competitiveness across the board, and I think from week to week, your mind's going to change just as people play other teams, but I think those are the main ones, the good ones, and then you just never know who's going to crop up and be the next Indiana. It might be Northwestern this year.
0: Well, I think Nebraska, I maybe I'm crazy. I think they can go 9-3 or even 10-2. I know Ohio State's going to be tough late in the season. Iowa, we're going to find out what they're made of after the Michigan win. They get Ohio State, which I think they can beat the Buckeyes. We'll see what they do with Jeremiah Smith. But there's no reason why Nebraska can't go 9-3, 10-2, right?
1: Right. I mean, it's just all going to depend on staying healthy, fixing the things that have always bit Nebraska in the past. I mean, today's number one, taking a team that you should handle and lose to them. I mean, if they can go out there and win comfortably, it'll make me feel even better about them. And the next 2 weeks, Indiana at home, they don't look as good as they did last year. And Oregon, is you just never know. I mean, Oklahoma State beat them. It's crapshoot. But, yeah, if you can get through the next 3 weeks and only have one loss or whatever, it definitely changes the outlook for Nebraska on the year.
0: We always love picking your brain, Danny boy. It's great to catch up with you, man, and hopefully the Huskers can take care of business. Hopefully we can catch up with you before the end of the season here again.
1: Awesome. Sounds good. Go Big Red.
0: That again was Dan Cahoy of Clearfield joining us in our Husker Prelude the pregame.
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4: 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Napa, Olson's Pest Technicians, Jeff's Gun Vault, No Limit Power, Shepherd Feeding, and L&D Roofing. 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
6: All right, Coach, another week homecoming back at Memorial Stadium. Maryland's in town. Let's start here. What do you like about how your guys prepared after a road victory, get back to work? It's about, you know, the first thing I see when I walk in here. Want to know every week. So how did the guys attack the week?
7: Yeah, the guys had a great week. You know, when you go on the road to a place like Michigan State, you know, obviously we were physical in that game. A lot of their players had to leave the game, but that also takes a toll on you. So you have to heal. You also have to flip your mindset and get ready for a new opponent, new challenges, and then practice the game plan. And so I think they've done a good job of it. Some injuries and some guys getting banged up. They're fighting to get back, but also other guys are fighting to maybe have a new role. And so it's been a really important week to to have great practices and great preparation.
6: I know you're watching a lot of tape throughout the week, but Maryland, one thing that stands out about them is just their high tempo, the amount of plays they run, I think every 20 or so seconds, the top 20 in the nation. So when you look at the tempo,

0: But how do you guys have to have details, communication, all those things ready to go?
1: Yeah, I think it's not just, you know, hey, they try to get you tired. It's really more about just having a diversity, you know, a diversity of calls that you can get to quickly, that guys can execute where they're not making a mental mistake. You know, I mean, if you watch Maryland, they do a great job on some broken plays, scoring some touchdowns. And we want to make sure that we're, you know, giving our guys the best opportunity in terms of, hey, you know, we can still play man. We can still play zone. We can still play pressure when it's going that fast. And so Rob's done a good job. Now, great thing for Coach Orich, he came from San Diego State, where Sean Lewis is usually the leader in going tempo. We saw it every single day. And so, you know, a little bit, some of the stuff with Michigan State was a little bit different than they had done. So this week, we know, I think we're eyes wide open.
0: Nothing goes better with Husker Sports than Fairbury, made with premium cuts of beef and pork and no byproducts or fillers. 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We preview more of Maryland coming up right after this.
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0: 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Kyle Crooks and Matt Rhule. One thing about Malik Washington, quarterback for Maryland, I don't think he's had many back-to-back games where he's had a rough go of it. Of course, he had a tough go of it against UCLA, but you look at the tape leading up. Of course, you played him last year, but his ability to make off platform throws, change his arm angle. He does a lot of things at a high level.
1: Yeah, I mean, I think he's one of the best young quarterbacks in the country. He was one of the top quarterback prospects, and he's done the hard thing. You know, he's played as a freshman, he's playing as a sophomore right now. you know, he hasn't had a turnover all year until last week, you know, played in

0: rain, played against a good UCLA team, trying to get his team back in the game. You know, we don't expect him, you know, anything but his best. You know, had a 76-yard run last year against against Rutgers. Had a couple runs against us last year, so he can run the football. He can scramble. He can make plays. We have to be really elite in all areas of taking away both the quarterback run, the scramble, and just the traditional drop-back pass play action game.
1: You know, people in the media want to label Maryland as a certain team with their struggles after last week. I don't know, Coach, but I look down this roster, I see big-time recruit talent. You look at their defense, Sidney Stewart's probably one of the best pass rushers in the country. They're probably going to get their starting running back. But when you look at just the sheer talent that Mike Locksley's put together for this Maryland team, it is a really darn good talented team.
0: Yeah, I mean, Durr, number 13, the receivers leading the country in receptions. You know, you mentioned, you know, Sidney Stewart's as good as there is. You know, they had Zahir Mathis. He unfortunately tore his ACL. But we played these guys last year, so we know how talented they are, and we know the type of team that they are, and we know what it took to come back and win. Flip back to our first year here, we knew, you know, we lost at field goal at the buzzer, so we have respect for their coaches, staff, players, and everybody. And so our focus, as it is every week, is really on us and making sure that we're at our best, so we can play our best game and see where that stands.
1: Let's go to their defense real quick. I look at their rush that probably stands out the most, but they have an elite linebacker, number one, Daniel Wingate. All three levels, they got some playmakers.
0: Yeah, no doubt. I mean, Glasker, the corner, he had the pick six against us last year, you know, took the ball away from us. But, you know, they're as big a front inside as we'll see the entire year. Your guys are 330, 340. They gang up on the run. I think one of the keys is you have to be patient. You have to stay patient in the run. You know, it's usually not first half rushing against them that is as successful. It's usually the second half as well. You know, you just have to, you know, accumulate carries and hope that eventually you crack one. And that's what UCLA did late. You know, it was nothing, you know, a 54-3 game was nothing at the end of the first quarter. So we have to be patient, trust our players, and understand that they have great talented players. We're just going to have to outwork them and outplay them as best we can.
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2: 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Coach, let's go back quickly to last week as we wrap up here. But defensively, how do you like just the overall aggression with the way that the black shirts are playing right now? 11 sacks in the last 2 weeks.
3: Yeah, they're doing a great job of you know, stopping the run, getting after the quarterback, winning third downs. The progress I liked last week was holding them to field goals. You know, certainly the marquee plays have taken the ball away and the sacks are great. But, you know, when people do get the ball in the red zone, we want to hold them to field goals. And that's a step we've talked a lot about. We saw some progress last week. We talked about the tempo, things that they have to do better. And then, you know, we gave up 4 20-yard plays last week. You know, one was a great catch by them, but, you know, some stuff in terms of the quarterback scrambling. And that's something that could show up very well versus this quarterback. And so being elite in terms of how we plaster the receivers when they do scramble, outworking the quarterback to get them on the ground, tremendous challenges that we have to answer.
2: Coach, appreciate you. Good luck today.
3: Thank you so much.
2: 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More of the pregame coming up right after this.
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5: Welcome back to the Greg Sharp Radio Booth at Memorial Stadium in Lincoln. I'm Matt Cotney. Let's take a quick look at a Nebraska lottery scoreboard. For the first time since Jimmy Carter was president in 1977, Minnesota has defeated Michigan at home. The little brown jug goes to the Gophers, 20-14. Also in Big Ten play, Wisconsin is blowing out Michigan State, 31-3. 2 minutes to go in the fourth quarter. Number three, Notre Dame defeated North Carolina, 37-26. Kansas blew out Middle Tennessee, 55-0. Wake Forest over Stanford, 57-3. A final score, Wake Forest defeated Navy, 14-9 earlier today. In games that are still going on at this time, number seven, Alabama leads number 16, Mississippi State, 56-23. 2 minutes to go there. Scott Frost in Central Florida now trail at 20th-ranked Houston, 27-17, 1:46 to go in that game. I'm Matt Cotney in the Greg Sharp Radio Booth at Memorial Stadium in Lincoln. Get ready, Nebraska, the Huskers, and Maryland. Kyle Crooks, Jessica Cootie, and Jeremiah Searles are all set to go. Husker football next.
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3: The power of a group is exponentially greater than the amount of people that are in it when we're all connected to each other.
6: When we step onto the game field here, there's a level of intensity you have to go to as a defensive player in order to play at your best. It's a dark place. You want to be composed with what you're going through with your mind, but there's an eagerness for violence that we're looking to see.
7: Short motion for Rashawn McCray. Blitz comes with a secondary.
8: Milivojevic, he's blown up.
7: Lefty quarterback.
8: Bucket, he runs. Down he goes. First one home. Williams. Throw. Oh, he's crushed. Ball's loose. Donovan Jones.
7: Clap for the snap. Back in three. Looks over the middle. Flips to the
8: genitone
7: 10. Left side 5 to the pylon. He's in.
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0: Welcome into Memorial Stadium as we get you closer to kickoff for the annual homecoming game with the Nebraska Cornhuskers hosting the Maryland Terrapins from Lincoln. Hi, everyone. I'm Kyle Crooks, soon to be joined by former Husker and Blackshirt Jay Moore. Jessica Cooties down on the sidelines. Huskers are 4-0 for the first time in 10 years. Look to keep it going today against 2-2 Maryland here in Lincoln for the first time since 2023 when they won on a walk-off field goal for their only win in this all-time series. Huskers look to bring the momentum of a road rout at Michigan State, an 18-point win, and now they're back here on their home turf. The Black Shirts last week, 6 sacks, 11 in the last 2 weeks, 3 takeaways. Jay Moore, I'm speaking to your heart.
1: It's a thing of beauty. When you go on the road and you take your defense with you, the havoc plays, the sacks from the quarterback, and more importantly, the 3 turnovers, you don't turn the ball over offensively, you're +3 in that area. That's a recipe to win, not only on the road, but for the remainder of this Big Ten schedule.
0: And we'll get to more of the injury news coming up in our next segment with Jessica Cootie down on the sidelines. But for this group, you're going to go through bumps and bruises, as it is in Big Ten play. It's always a next man up mentality, and that could be the case here at moments today.
1: Yeah, you looked at what Nebraska's dealing with. Barney got banged up, Rule got banged up, Brendan Black got banged up. But you just see the preparation that goes on in the focus of this team. You have a guy like Vincent Genitone, who was playing scout team running back for most of the week representing Michigan State's running backs, and he's able to come in there with Rule going out. He's a short yards back. He's able to get the catch before the first half, gets the short yardage run in the fourth quarter. But yeah, I think Nebraska's well prepared. Maryland has a bunch of injuries as well, but like we're talking today on the pregame show, everyone's dealing with bumps and bruises right now. The only time you're 100% healthy is the day before the first practice. After that, there's always a lingering issue. But I think Nebraska's going to come out this well. More importantly, keep these guys healthy. But we'll see if Rule's able to go this afternoon.
0: On the flip side, for the Terps, they're reeling, but they have a ton of talent, starting with their sophomore quarterback. That's Malik Washington. How do you respond after a 51-point home loss to start conference
1: play? Yeah, that was very uncharacteristic of this Maryland team and of Malik Washington. He's done a good job of taking care of the football through those first 3 games, but he had back-to-back pick sixes, a lot of miscommunication between his receivers. The one pick six he threw, there was 2 UCLA defenders in that same area. I tell you what, though, what a time for Maryland to get away from the noise at home. A lot of negativity in

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1: As you can see, profits are stagnant. What do you think, Weaver?
2: Weaver!
3: New boat! Oh, I'm so sorry, sir. I guess I was daydreaming.
1: How about you, Bailey?
2: Bailey!
4: Trip to Paris! Oh, I'm also sorry, sir.
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9: 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Back inside the Greg Sharp radio booth, Kyle, Jay, and Jess. Nick Hanley with us as well, filling in for Ben McLaughlin, who's a trip abroad. His first game that he's missing in about 18 years. Matt Coatney with us as well. All right, Jess, let's send it down to you because a lot of conversation around the injury report this week.
10: Yeah, guys, and good news. All signs point to all of those guys being good to go that were on the injury report. Let's start with the offensive line. Brendan Black was in the starting lineup with the offensive line. So the same starting line rotation, and he looked good throughout warmups, and they didn't even bring anybody in with those guys. For the running backs, Mekhi Nelson, Jamal Roll, both looks good. They were full go throughout the entire warmups. Jamal Roll is absolutely fired up. He's dancing. He's having a good time. You can tell he's just excited to be back down here. And then Ja'Cory Barney, no sign whatsoever. Alex Fulgo and everything, even in the return game, which Jamal Roll usually is. They did not have him back here in the warm-ups today. They actually pulled Caleb Benning in to potentially be a backup there if the role is needed there. But a little interesting, it was Isaiah Mosey that took the very first snap with the first team offense, and then Mekhi Nelson came in and took the second snap with the first team offense. Jamal Roll took the first snap with the second team offense. So we'll see how the rotation goes today and how they continue to fill, especially with those two running

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1: Yeah, Jess, and I'm sure the fans are watching as closely as you were in the warm-ups. We saw Jamal Rule. I'm sure he's heavily spatted up on that ankle and went down. Only 8 snaps last week, so we'll see how that rotation goes. And whoever that first running back is, whether if it's Isaiah Mosey, Mekhi Nelson, or Jamal Rule, it's probably a good chance they're going to emphasize the run today.
2: Yeah, without a doubt. You always got to establish a run. And all three backs have ran the ball very, very well. I think more importantly today, with how Maryland likes to bring pressure and a lot of unique pressures, getting them to slow down a little bit, that screen game. We've seen that screen game being implemented so well with his offense through the first 4 games. That is a great tool to slow down that aggressive pass rush that Maryland wants to bring into this game.
1: Looking out onto the field right now, it's sunny, it's beautiful, 68 degrees. There is a little bit of wind, about 10 miles per hour, that's blowing from right to left, so that's south to north. 414th consecutive sellout. Also good news, the balloons are back. So that first touchdown, you'll see thousands of balloons head up to the heavens here in Lincoln. That's our view from the field, brought to you by your local Channel Seed Pro. 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Also, if you follow that whole social media thing, it's kind of big nowadays. Mike Locksley said something in his coach's show about how loud Memorial Stadium is. Now, he sandwiched it with multiple compliments, but fans are not going to want to hear that. He said that Memorial Stadium isn't as loud as some other places, so fans might take that to heart.
2: Yeah, it is. That was very surprising. Kind of a backhanded compliment, if you want to call it that. A little bit of a late arriving crowd, as we see. We got 25 minutes before we kick this thing off. But I'm sure a lot of the fans, hopefully they heard that, take some offense to that, and make sure he never makes a comment like that again about Nebraska Memorial Stadium.
1: And certainly there's a lot of things going on around the Maryland program. There's some pretty direct questions in his Monday press conference this week for Mike Locksley, that is. He is certainly on the hot seat, 39-51 as the head man of the Terps. And he's had multiple stints as a Maryland, whether it's a head coach or an assistant. He's a former head coach at New Mexico as well, former OC under Nick Saban, so has a lot of coaching experience, but has not been able over the last couple seasons to gain a whole lot of traction. Was 4-8 last year with just 1 win in the Big Ten. But it is a big test here for the Huskers, and it is homecoming. Last night had the Nebraska Athletics Hall of Fame, 7 new members going into the Hall of Fame, and such a prestigious honor. They'll be celebrated throughout the game as well. Step aside here on the Pre-Kick Show. When we come back, we'll have those starting lineups all coming up.
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3: Back here on the Pre-Kick Show, the pride of old Nebraska is on the field right now, getting closer to the national anthem and kickoff. But before that, it's time for starting lineups. 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Look for it where you fill up next. Let's start with the Husker offense. They come in top 20 in scoring, in total offense, and rushing offense, top 10 in the country in third down offense as well. Left to right across the offensive line, Elijah Pritchett at left tackle, Paul Mubenga is at left guard. For Justin Evans at center, makes his 32nd consecutive start. Brendan Black, who was banged up late last week, he was with the starters in pregame, will be at right guard. Gunnar Katula's at right tackle. Tree Babalata, expect him to factor in into the rotation. 37 snaps. And East Lansing, the quarterback, as you guessed it, Anthony Calandri. He's 262 total yards away from 10,000 career total yards of offense. This is his third start against the Terps all time. Made two as a Virginia Cavalier. Didn't fare all that well. A touchdown to five picks and two fumbles. So he's looking for his first career win against the Terps. Running back, well, your guess is as good as mine. We'll find out on the first snap. Could be Nelson Mosey. Rule, Nelson and Rule both listed as game time decisions on the injury report. You heard Jess talk about that. Wide receivers, Isaiah Hunter, Kwasi Gilmer, and Ja'Cory Barney. Gilmer is one catch away from 100 in his career. He had his first 100-yard receiving game on the road in East Lansing last week, which included a 44-yard touchdown. Luke Lindenmeyer, he had seven targets last week. He will be at the tight end. Meanwhile, for the Cornhusker defense, the Black Shirts, they have been raring to go and had one of their best performances against Michigan State, allowing just 13 points, and they had a total of three takeaways. Up front, Williams Winery, Owen Stoudemire, Jasir Whittington, and Anthony Jones lead that group. In the secondary, the cornerbacks, or I should say the linebackers, will be Owen Chambliss and Dexter Foster at the two linebackers. The corners, Andrew Marshall and Victor Evans, expect to see a lot of Danny Odom today as well. Safeties, Dwayne McDougal and Jameer Khan, expect to see more Caleb Benning. He played 19 snaps. That was a season high as he works his way back from injury. Donovan Jones, he did it all last week. Three tackles, a sack, had a forced fumble and a fumble recovery in 58 snaps. Of course, the defense is led by D.C. Rob Orch in his first year. It's a defense that has allowed just 12 points per game. That is 10th. Nationally, they're fifth in total defense and ninth in third down defense. We'll step aside. National anthem getting set to be sung here at Memorial Stadium. A big homecoming matchup. It's the Huskers and the Terps getting closer to kickoff, a little past 3 Central time. Coming up, we'll have Tunnel Walk and kickoff here from Lincoln. That's coming up next.
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4: I just want you one rep at a time. Just like if we played these guys at practice. How would you guys be? You go after them. And that's what's happening tonight. I believe in you guys. That was clear. The coaches believe in you guys. Go do it tonight. Go make your plays. Go be you.
5: This is head coach Matt Rhule, and Nebraska football is on the air. Now let's send it up to the booth for the call of the game. Alongside Jessica Cootie and Jay Moore, here's the voice of the Huskers, Kyle Crooks.
6: Here we go. It's time for the 115th homecoming game for Memorial Stadium. Off to a 4-0 start, the Nebraska Cornhuskers now welcome in the Maryland Terrapins for Big Ten play here in Lincoln. Hi, everyone, and welcome inside the Greg Sharp radio booth alongside Jessica Cootie. Down on the sidelines, former Husker Jay Moore. I'm Kyle Crooks. Nebraska is spotless through the first four games for the first time in a decade. And now only one thing matters today. That's 5-0. Jay, fresh off an 18-point road win in league play. Those are hard to come by, but now you have to keep it rolling.
7: Yep, it's all about Nebraska right now. What you did last week doesn't matter. What Maryland did last week in UCLA doesn't matter. They're going to make necessary changes. Nebraska's going to make their necessary changes. Handling this one, 1-0 is the most important thing. You cannot get caught looking ahead to those next two opponents that Nebraska has. Handle Maryland today. And then we can start looking forward to that 11 a.m. kickoff against Indiana next week.
6: Jay, I've been fighting off people all week.
7: Rat poison.
6: Big noon, and yeah, I've used that phrase a lot starting on Monday. But this Maryland team, very talented. Looking at the amount of blue-chip recruits they got, some of those guys are dealing with injury. They have a lengthy injury report. But it all starts with their sophomore quarterback, Malik Washington.
7: Yeah, he's a fantastic talent. We saw him last year at that game we played in College Park. He has the ability to throw it. Very, very strong arm. Great wide receivers. Chris Dirk Jr., his favorite target, number 13. Dorian Fleming, number 9, the tight end, right? Those two guys are going to get targeted early. I think for Maryland and Coach Loxley, get him some early throws to settle him down. Easy completions. Fleming, a big body, big target, big catch radius. But if Nebraska can bring some pressure, Washington does a good job of not taking sacks, but if you get pressure in his face, he will throw it up as he did against UCLA last weekend.
6: Last week, Jay, it was a slow start for the offense. Remember, a three and out, and then the block punt, the defensive holding kept that drive alive, eventually turned into a touchdown, but you want a faster start today.
7: Yeah, they got out to a quick start. I think they can get off to a very, very fast start. I think it's going to affect the psychology of this Maryland team. After that bad loss they had last week, now if they come out slow, they want to play with their food, I think this gives them some momentum and some confidence. But you can come out, put the gas pedal down early, make some plays defensively, get some points on the board right away. This thing will be a lot more comfortable. You want to mess around? This will be a four-quarter football game.
6: Rob Orange, every game has a lofty three takeaway goal. Well, he hit it last week. I'm sure it's the same goal this week. A lot of standout performers. Williams Maneri, pair of sacks. Donovan Jones had the sack, strip, recovery, the whole deal. But there's some guys playing at a high level right now.
7: Yeah, everyone's playing really, really well. Nick and I were talking on the pregame show. This team's just playing fast. You watch them, they're flying around. You don't have to be perfect. You make a mistake, make that mistake as fast as possible. All 11 hats to the football. They're making the tackles behind the line of scrimmage. They're getting home with four. They're creating the turnovers. And Andrew Marshall's having one of the best seasons so far of all the corners of the Big Ten.
6: third down is going to be huge today. We've heard a lot of people talk about how good Nebraska's been on third down. They're top 10 nationally offensively on third down conversion rate and stopping conversions defensively. And if you could get them in third and long situations, obvious passing

0: situations, you could have another big day from the pass rushers.
1: Yep, you got to win them first and second down, both offensively and defensively. Offense, got to have successful first down plays. Defensively, keep them behind the chains, right? Don't let those leaky yardages. Malik Washington, he is a good athlete. He can take it down and run. Corral the run game. They have their beat up in the running back spot. They got some backs coming back this afternoon. But stop on that run, get him behind the chains, and then you can bring that pressure, which he did not handle well against UCLA last week.
0: And, Jay, you made the great point last week. The Huskers at times not oh so great on first down. They need to get ahead of the chains as well. While we have a moment, let's step away 15 seconds for station identification all across the state on the Huskers Radio Network.
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0: Kyle, Jay, and Jess back inside the Greg Sharp radio booth. Nick Hanley to my right, filling in for Ben McLaughlin on Husker game day today. He'll host the Matt Rhule post-game show. Matt Cotney in the booth. He'll be joined by Jeremiah Searles later today for Big Red Reaction. 115th homecoming game. The Huskers, Jay, have won 15, or they've won 14 of their last 16 homecoming games.
1: That's a good stat. Did not realize that. You know, as a player, the homecoming game is just another game. Another great opportunity to go 5-0, but let's keep that stat to 15 in a row.
0: Yeah,
1: we get that done today.
0: Seven new members into the Nebraska Athletics Hall of Fame yesterday. Football wise, you had Dean Steinkuhler, one of the best offensive linemen in Husker history, go in. Most notably, John Cook. He got ushered into the Hall of Fame in his own arena has a statue outside. So really cool night last night. But you look up into the retired numbers, and Dean Steinkuhler is one of those guys.
1: Yeah, you know the cool part is I get to play with his son Ty. Ty was a couple years younger than me. He was a defensive lineman with me. One of the best guys you'll ever know. Obviously, Ty's younger brother, Baker Steinkuhler, was a great player as well. But Dean was a part of those great teams that we know in the 80s. And the best part about it, he had two sons, two great kids that were able to play as well, and one of them was my teammate.
0: And John Cook as well, he's down on the sideline. He is one of the biggest fans of our radio broadcast. He listens every single week. He listens to Sports Nightly on a nightly basis, and he's a big fan of the broadcast. So congratulations to the legendary John Cook. All right, Jay, let me ask you this, because take me inside this moment. You're minutes away from walking out of that tunnel walk. You've done it a lot. What's going through your mind right now?
1: Yeah, you're just trying to calm yourself down a little bit. This is that you get amped up, that tunnel walk, it's such an intense environment. You know, your juices obviously are getting flowing. You got to contain yourself, because when you get in that field, you got to think, you got to control your breathing. But yeah, you're just remembering all those keys and just calming your breathing down, calm that heart rate down. So once you get out in the field, you have a very clear conscious, clear mind, so you can make all the plays you can.
0: Gates are swung open right now, just moments away from a tunnel walk in that northeast corner. And we're getting closer to those Husker power chants and the start of one of the best traditions in college football. So with that, we say settle back from Wilbur to Wood River, all the way from North Bend to North Platte. This is Nebraska's Tunnel Walk.

0: where you learn who you are and who you could count on. Some of us grew up down the road. Some took the long way here. But every fall, we find our way back to a sea of red that's more like family than a fan base. To some, it's just another football game. To us, it's so much more. This is home. And the Huskers are coming.
1: Oh, he's crushed! Ball's loose! Donovan Jones! He's got it!
2: Well, Calandria launches deep down the seam to the end zone.
1: Caught! Crossing Gilbert!
2: To the Geneto 10, left side 5, to the pylon!
1: He's in! Vincent Genitone

0: Walking down that tunnel, led by head coach Matt Rhule. Not often he's the one who's out in front. He's got a trooper on either side, Gunnar Kutula. How about this? Vincent Genitone is just to the right of Gunnar Kutula. You have Luke Sorensen as well. So his northeast gates closed once more. We'll get set to swing open. It's been a fun week leading up to this homecoming matchup. So much on the line, which is the case every single week in college football. What's on the horizon? A potential 5-0 start for the first time since 2016. Continued momentum for a potential colossal clash with the defending national champions. But that does not matter. That is far down the line. What's in front of Nebraska is an incredibly talented Maryland Terrapin team that took the Huskers down to the very last drive last year in College Park, Maryland. And with that, the gates swing open to hear the roar of this crowd led by Anthony Calandria. Here come the Huskers! Well, it's certainly loud here at Memorial Stadium. As, Jay, we get set to go once more here from Lincoln.
1: Yeah, what a great day for it. The weather's absolutely fantastic. Not a cloud in the sky. All that rain we had last week is long gone, and it's time to go 1-0 against Maryland and get better from last week to this week.
0: And we know it's harvest season. We appreciate all those listening out on the combines, and we wish all the best to those that are dealing with flooding around the state. There was a lot of rain, especially here locally in Lincoln, but certainly around the state of Nebraska. Our hearts are with you if you're affected by the floods here in the state of Nebraska. The game day captains are getting set to head to that Scarlet Inn. And with that, we'll send it down to the playing surface, Jessica Cootie.
2: All right, game day captains for Maryland, Michael Hershey, AJ Szymanski, Ian Thomas. For the Huskers, game day captains, Gunnar Kutula, Victor Evans, Riley Van Poppel, and the star of last week's show, Vincent Genitone. We'll send things to the white hat, Jim Worry, and Riley Van Poppel will be the speaking captain for the Huskers here today.
3: Good luck today. All right, guys. Maryland, you're the visitors. That's a heads, tails. It's your call.
4: Tails.
3: The call is tails. It is a heads.
4: Defer.
3: So which way you want to kick?
2: All right, guys, how about that? 3 weeks in a row, Nebraska has won the toss. They defer to the second half, guys.
0: I tell you what, that didn't happen last year.
1: No, there was a lot of losses on that. Usually tails never fails, but not the case today.
0: We'd see once this year the Huskers win the toss, elect to take the ball, want to get off to a fast start, but here, Jay, they defer.
1: Yep, take the wind. Obviously, there's a decent wind coming out of the south, so you want to be able to have the wind in the fourth quarter. But now let's get your defense off to a good start, get a nice three and out, get this ball back in the offense's hands as quick as possible.
0: Of note, Jim Worry is our lead official. He was the head official for the Western Michigan infamous Hail Mary game.
1: The one so, second.
0: With the extra second put on the clock. So Jim Worry and his crew, they will be in charge here today in a pivotal Big Ten game. They are all colossal. Huskers have won four straight to start a season for the first time since September of 2016. Can they find a way to build on what was overall a fairly convincing win last week against Michigan State?
1: Yeah, it was. You win by 18 points on the road. There was still some sloppiness. Wasn't perfect. 7 penalties. 9 in total, but only 7 were accepted. Nebraska has to clean that up. But you'll take that win on the road any day against any opponent.
0: Huskers, red tops, white pants, those new home uniforms with the bigger, thinner numerals on the front and the back. Those strips on the shoulder pads in white that go north to south. And those white numerals, not just on the front and the back, but on the left and the right of the shoulders. You have the helmets, the white customary helmets that you're used to seeing for Nebraska, the scarlet thin end on either side with the scarlet stripe down the center of the helmets. Maryland, the white tops, the brighter red pants and the brighter red helmets, the white stripe down the center outlined in black. Terps in white and cursive script on either side of those helmets. It's a beautiful day for football. 68 degrees, 9-mile-per-hour winds, and now it's time for the opening kickoff presented by Wiffles Hybrids, the Corn Company. Last year, these two went down to the wire. Final possession, it was a Dane Key touchdown. With barely any time left, The Huskers escaped College Park. Maryland

0: And they won the last time they were here in 2023 on a field goal at the gun. John Hull will kick off from right to left. Back deep, it will be Naheem Abdul-Rahim Gladding along with Ijani Shakir. And off we go here for homecoming. A sidewinder line drive over the head of Shakir over the H in Huskers end zone left. And Malik Washington Jay, he takes over at the 25, coming off a four-interception game.
1: Yeah, very surprising. He is a very, very talented quarterback. Nebraska's defense is going to get tested. You got great wide receivers stopping the run off the get-go, but bring pressure in his face and see if he can create some more of those turnovers he had last week.
0: All right, let's see how loud it is today. Malik Washington is 3 yards away from 4,000 passing yards in his career. Own 25, two receivers stacked left, one to the right. Single back left is DeJuan Williams. Snap, tunnel screen left, thrown behind the line, incomplete. At the feet of Chris Durd Jr., Owen Chambliss, he snuffed that out right away.
1: Yeah, Chambliss read that. They tried to run a little bubble screen out to the boundary side. Chambliss read that from the get-go. Could have easily been a pick six.
0: Washington last week, 18 of 38, 142 yards, no touchdowns and four picks. Second and 10, own 25, slot each way. Williams right hip, snap, flings it left, caught on the stop route. That's the tight end, Dorian Fleming, for a short gain to the 30-yard line, a gain of five.
1: Yeah, just a quick stop right by Fleming. Victor Evans is right on it. Little quarters covers back there, so just a good job of getting him down.
0: Victor Evans right there on the coverage of the tight end. A quick third down. This is where games are won or lost. Third and five, own 30 for the Terps' opening drive. Two receivers right, one to the left. Williams is the single back right. Snap to Washington. Hit as he slings it over the middle. Incomplete. Anthony Jones in the backfield. It skips on the artificial turf. And the Huskers force a three and out opening drive for the Terps.
1: That's what I'm talking about, KC. That's great pressure. Nebraska right into Washington's face. Talking about getting a quick start off your defense. That's how it's done. Three and out. Here we go.
0: Looking in the direction of Gladding over the middle. Was well covered. So now it's Bryce McPherson to punt this one away. Ja'Cory Barney was on the injury report. He's back at the Husker 30. Some shifting and moving up front for the Huskers. Snap to McPherson. Oh, they might have gotten a piece. It flutters at the 45. And it's touchdown by Carlton Smith at the 46. 23-yard punt. There is a flag down, though. Is this running into the kicker? That would be enough for a first down. That'll bring the offense back on the field.
1: Was the ball not tipped?
0: I think it was. It was only a 23-yard punt. That's what Matt Rule said.
2: The kicker, defense. It was that tipped. 5-yard penalty results in a first down.
0: He's beside himself on the numbers at the 30, and they might have to look at this. It was Jeremiah Charles who got his hand on it and then made contact on the leg of McPherson, but he got a piece of that football. Instead, it's first and 10 now for the Terps at the 30. They might look at this.
2: The previous play of the running into the kicker is being reviewed for potential touch.
0: Yeah, if you touch it, that eliminates the flag, and I think Jeremiah Charles got a piece of it.
1: I mean, how the ball came out, I know the Maryland's punter's leg wasn't able to get a full release on it, but how the ball came out with a side spin, it almost ultimately looked like Jeremiah Charles has got some sort of contact on that football, which would negate the penalty.
0: So that brings us to a Hugemeyer official review. The right seed right here with local service and world-class corn and soybean products backed by Corteva Agriscience. 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So looking at this in slow motion here, Jay, Jeremiah Charles went untouched right up the gut. And it's hard to tell on that whether he got a piece, but certainly the way that thing came out, it looks like he got a piece. You have to factor that in.
1: Yeah, without a doubt. That's why I was surprised to see the penalty flags get thrown as quickly as they did, because, I mean, he was completely unblocked. The fact that this does not touch him at all, would be very, very surprising. That clip we just saw right there in the stadium from the back side, it looks like the ball, you can see, hits and takes a bounces off to the right. But
0: I'll say this, Jay, it's a guy who's one of the best punters in the league, has a long of 58. He's not punting at 23 yards.
1: No.
2: After review, the ruling on the field of running to the kicker is upheld.
0: Oh. Yeah, I mean, that's just, I think it's because there's not conclusive evidence.

0: to overturn it, but it's a bad call. 23-yard punt. So, but with the running into the kicker of 5 yards, that moves the chains now to the 35-yard line. So now the Blackshirts had a three and out. But the Terps offense stays on the field, just underway, not even a minute into the opening quarter. Two wide right, single man left for Malik Washington. Williams is the single back right. Four down lineman, snap, play fake. Washington rolls right, still outside the hash, rolling. Flings one deep right side, leaping catch. Chris Durst got it on the numbers at the 30. Donovan Jones got beat deep. He was late to recover, and Chris Durr is brought down at the 29 of the Huskers.
1: Yeah, that's what you're afraid of when you get a penalty like that, and they're able to get a second chance. They got the momentum. They did a good job in the bootleg action, hit taking away Fleming, but Durr was able to get right behind him.
0: Tempo here now from the 29 of Nebraska. Twins right and one to the left. Durr, the motion man, gets the jet sweep toss to the far left. He gets a block as Kahn got blown up. 20, 15, 10. As Durr jump cuts right to the 5, he's in, but they'll say he stepped out at the 9. It's going to be a first and goal. A gain of 20 on the right to left jet sweep toss, and they got some big blocking on that outer edge.
1: Yeah, a little jet sweep to Durr. Great blocking on the edge. Kahn got knocked out of there. Just not the ideal. Right now, Nebraska holding him to 3 would be a win for Nebraska's defense.
0: It was Dewan Williams, the running back, who laid a boom on Jameer Kahn, allowed Chris Durr to get the edge. Well, first and goal now. Here for Maryland at the 9-yard line. Approaching 2 minutes into the opening quarter. Running into the punter keeps this drive alive. Twins left, one right. Durr motions left to right. Dewan Williams, the running back. Helmet high snap. Design rollout right. Washington flings one underneath right. Incomplete. Wide of Chris Durr on a little outcut at the 6-yard line. Dwayne McDougal was there in coverage. Second and goal.
1: Durr's is Washington's favorite target. Nebraska did a really good job picking up on the backside there, trying to get something in the corner. Nebraska's secondary was all over it.
0: The Huskers' red zone defense this year, they've held opponents to scores in or touchdowns in 5 of 8 trips inside the 20. Ball left to Ash at the 9. Twins right, single man left. Delayed give up the middle. Dewan Williams is blown up. No gain. Jasir Whittington, first one there. Along with Victor Evans coming from his corner spot.
1: Yeah, good job of Whittington playing heavy up in the middle. That's the first time we saw Mellon try to run the ball. And they're still sticking with this up-tempo offense.
0: Third down and goal now from the 9. Twins each way. Washington out of the gun. Donovan Jones running back and forth. Some communication issues for the Huskers on defense. Now they're shifting pre-snap here. The play clock reads 10. They have time. Two receivers stacked right. One left is Gladden. Washington claps for it. Takes the chest high snap. Four-man twist. Floats one left. Incomplete at the 5. Dexter Foster. Good coverage of Dorian Fleming. The tight end at the 5-yard line. And Maryland, after all of that, and a couple of chunk plays on the drive, they'll have to settle for a field goal. 26 yards coming up.
1: Yeah, really good job with the defense. Got a couple big plays on you. You get a 3-and-out. You get the running in the kicker. Holding to 3 here, that's a win for the defense.
0: Well, here's Sean O'Hare, 1 of 1 last week, 4 of 5 on the season. 26-yard attempt from between the hash marks left to right. Snap back, hold us down, the kick is up, and the kick is true. Remember last week, the Huskers went down 3-0, and that didn't matter all that much. So the boost still rained down from the running into the punter that extended the drive. The Huskers had a 3-and-out. Instead, a couple of chunk plays set them up first and goal. And Nebraska's defense stands tall and holds Maryland to 3 with 12:15 to go here in the opening quarter. It's the Terps 3 and the Huskers nothing on the Huskers Radio Network.
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4: The Nebraska Lottery announces Powerball X's and O's. It's a new game where you pick eight NFL team logos. The starting jackpot is $1 million with drawings every Sunday. Top prize odds, 1 in 10 million. So Maryland striking first on the extension of a drive of a roughing the punter call. It's 3-0 in favor of Maryland with 12:15 to go in the opening quarter.
5: That's the voice of Nick Hanley filling in for Ben McLaughlin today. He'll be the host of the Matt Rhule postgame show. Kyle, Jay, and Jess here on a beautiful Saturday. The Terps take their opening drive for three and a controversial opening call. They had a big 36-yard rip on that drive. Chris Durr got behind the defense. Chris Durr is a guy we'll watch as we go. He has the most receptions in the country. It was his 36th catch on that opening drive.
6: Yeah, he's a heck of a player. Kind of a familiar, like, with Calandria and Gilmer and their connections. Washington and Durr have a great relationship going right now.
5: They have that Irish connection in their special teams room for Maryland. Daniel Leahy, he's going to be the kickoff artist from left to right. They have a few kickoff artists. Second time the ball is blown off the tee. Meanwhile, Isaiah Hunter and Isaiah Mosey are back deep on kick return to our right. Now they're going to have Jaden Shipps, the DB on special teams, have to hold it. Not an incredibly windy day. I mean, the wind is in the face right now of Leahy. As a 10-yard run-up. And back underway. Line drive, end-over-end kick over the head of Isaiah Hunter. And that lands 5 yards deep for a touchback. Again, last week, Jay, was a slow start for the offense, but they certainly picked it up. They had some explosives last week, too.
6: Yeah, obviously Gilmer's been our big play threat at wide receiver, but Nebraska's got to get off to a better start running the football here. Got to have better play calls and success on first down so we can get ahead of the chains. Anytime Nebraska got behind the chains, it's usually led to a quick three and out.
5: All right, it's Isaiah Mosey, who's going to be the starting running back. Mekhi Nelson, Jamal Rhule were both game time decisions, went through warm-ups. Down 3-0, Nebraska own 25, slot right, single man left, Hunter orbit motion to the right, snap, trap, a handoff left, Mosey angles to the outside, 25, dances past the defender, gets twist down at the 28, outside the numbers, the cornerback Jamari Glasker stretches out to make the hit for a run of 4 yards.
6: You can deal with a 4-yard gain much better than a second and 12.
5: Isaiah Mosey presumably will get a lot of run here this week. Second and 6. Husker 29. Out of the gun, Calandria, Mosey right hip. Snap 4 in the pattern. Calandria back in 3. Flush to his right. Calandria rolls, fires right sideline just wide of Isaiah Hunter. Coming back to the ball on the far sideline at the 40-yard line. Well covered by the nickel Jordan Scruggs. And presents now an early third down, a 3rd and 6 for the Huskers opening drive.
6: Yeah, Maryland did a good job. Their D-line brought pressure up the middle. Calandria had a scramble out to his right. Gilmer was open, just a little too wide for him.
5: Pass rusher to look out for today is number 11, Sidney Stewart, who's a freshman All-American, number 11 in this defense. They are without Trey Reddick, who is on the injury report, one of their star linebackers. 3rd and 6, Husker 29, trio trips right. Snap to Calandria, backpedals the throw, looks left, zings one left underneath, caught by a crossing receiver and popped right away was Ja'Cory Barney. At the 33, he's short of a first down. He's got 4 yards, but that's going to be 2 yards shy. And Archie Wilson will come out to punt it away as Amari Jackson delivered the hammer on that shouldering hit.
6: Yeah, Nebraska's line did a good job. Calandria had a lot of time to throw. I think Nebraska's wide receiver, someone they ran in, collided. Barney came all across the field, but great hit by Maryland to keep him short of the first down.
5: The Huskers are 12th in the Big Ten in net. Matt Rhule said earlier this week, we want more distance on our punts. So the snap back to Archie, lets it fly, a left-footed boot, has some hang time, near side numbers on a back pedal caught by Zymir Smith. He stumbles, breaks out of a tackle. They say his knee was down inside the 15. The Huskers finish it off after the whistle. Perhaps they didn't hear it. And Zymir Smith is brought down back at the 14.

0: yard line, and a good job by Archie Wilson to flip field.
1: Yeah, that was a heck of a kick. Had to win with them. Great coverage by Nebraska. I thought he was going to fair catch. He did not. The initial guy down there was able to get him down right to the ground as soon as he caught it.
0: A season-high 53-yard punt for Archie Wilson. So a big-time boot from the Aussie. With that, we step aside. 10:55 to go here in the opening frame. It's the Terps 3 and the Huskers nothing on the Huskers Radio Network.
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6: 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So Nebraska able to get a lengthy punt, a career high or season high for Archie Wilson, as the Huskers still trail Maryland 3-0 as the Terps will go back to work offensively.
0: 10:55 opening quarter. It was a drive extended for the Terps on a running into the punter. 9 plays, 67 yards. There's 3 minutes, 45 seconds. Finished with a 26-yard field goal. He finally got that boot from Archie Wilson at 53 yards. Now you can't let Maryland flip the field from their own 14.
1: Yeah, I got to keep him down here. Getting a turnover would be ideal right now, but bring that, we had success on that first drive. Recreate that as much as possible right now.
0: First game back for the opener for running back DeJuan Williams. He had over 100 yards that day, including a 94-yard touchdown. He's to the left of Malik Washington, who has started 3 of 7, a sophomore quarterback who's now over 4,000 career pass yards. Slot right, one man left is Gladding. Durr motions right to left, fake the jet, fake the handoffs, and they zip it over the middle on the slant. That's caught by Caleb Webb out across the 30. Danny Odom was trailing in coverage, peels him down right away, right at the 30, a gain of 16. First down. And tempo, they run a play about every 24 seconds from the 30, first and 10. Chest high snap, zone read handoff. Williams explores the left side over the tackle. He squirts through a couple of tackle attempts to the 32-yard line. Finally brought down on the turf by Owen Chambliss to present second down and 8.
1: Yeah, Nebraska's really good on the front side of that. He cut back, a couple missed tackles there, but not bad by Nebraska defense, just holding the 2 yards.
0: Jasir Whittington coming in on that defensive line along with Stoudemire, Williams, Winery, and Anthony Jones. Second and 7, gain of 3, own 33 for the Terps. Two receivers left, one to the right. Durr goes in orbit motion left to right. Snap back to Washington. Looks to load up a screen. Lobs it left. Caught by the tight end, Dorian Fleming. He's wrapped up near the ankles and brought down for perhaps a loss of a yard. Donovan Jones, first one there at the 32.
1: Yeah, well, great play by Donovan Jones. Nebraska's defense read it right. But Donovan Jones split two Maryland tack offensive linemen to come in there and make that play on Fleming.
0: Donovan Jones has had a tremendous start to the season. A kid from Omaha, Nebraska. 3rd and 8. Maryland 32, far left hash. Tight end flex left, two receivers right, one to the left. Washington shotgun snap, takes it, backpedals in 3, lobs off his back foot. That should be grounding as it sails out of play near midfield. There was nobody in the area. Gladding was the closest one there. He cut off his route as Owen Chambliss

0: provided the pressure of Malik Washington, and it will be the Terps forced to punt. So the defense, for the most part, has done their job.
1: Yeah, again, that's what you see. You get pressure into his face, he'll throw it up. Pretty careless. Easily could have been intentional grounding. No one was within 20 yards of that throw, but a great three and out for Nebraska.
0: Yeah, that thing sailed 10 yards over the head of Gladding, who stopped his route at the 40. That thing sailed far left sideline at midfield. So now it's Bryce McPherson, the former punter for Notre Dame. Punt back, and it's blocked! It's blocked! They got home! Charles got the block! The recovery at the 19! He got a piece of it last time, I don't care what they say, and this time, no doubt about it!
1: Charles came from the right side and set up the middle that time. They said, if the first time you don't succeed, let's try again. Nebraska got close against Michigan State, got the Bowling Green punt block. So now it's the second punt block already for the five games for Nebraska.
0: There was not a prayer off the right side of that defense. Jeremiah Charles soaring through like an arrow, and they didn't even look at him.
1: Untouched, completely untouched. That's the way to make a play on special teams and get the momentum back on your side.
0: 3-0. Terps, 9:18, first quarter. First and 10 at the plus 19. Three receivers left for Calandria. Claps twice, hands off Makai Nelson. Surfs right, stiff arms a man, 15, stays on his feet, 10, 5, is he in? He is! Touchdown, Huskers! 19 yards, Makai Nelson. And those balloons soar into the Lincoln afternoon sky.
1: They pull Evans and Black to create that seal, and Nelson stiff arms in a quick six off the block punt. That's what I'm talking about. One big play after the block punt. That's how you get this game started.
0: Huskers now in front, 6-3, and all that talk of Makai Nelson being questionable with the injury, dealt with an injury in practice this week, early in the week, a stiff arm, and then he was off to the races for the final 15 yards. All-State PAT for Kyle Cunanan, as those balloons just wafting along with the wind from our right to our left. There are flags down here as Cunanan drills it up and true. This might be a false start here.
1: Look back him up five.
0: Jim Worry is our white hat official. And he was a part of that controversy we saw earlier this year in Michigan.
2: False start. Offense, number 53. 5-yard penalty. Reach. Replay from the 8-yard line.
0: As Dobbin Hufkin on special teams. So Nebraska, one play after that block punt. You want to talk about a momentum shift?
1: Yep, you got to catch for that. I thought they might take it to the air, but that was a great run play execution. Pulling Evans and Black. A great stiff arm by Makai on the linebacker. And he was off for a quick six for the Big Red.
0: This is about a 34-yard PAT here. All-State PAT or 24-yard PAT. Snap is back. And the kick is up and true. So the All-State PAT gives the Huskers a 7-3 lead with 9:11 to go in the first. Play 19 yards, just 7 seconds. 19 yards for Makai Nelson around the right edge. 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We step aside with a break in the action. Just over 9 minutes to play opening quarter. 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
3: 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Huskers take their first lead 7-3. Let's go down to the Rob Seco sideline. Here's Jessica Cootie.
4: Well, guys, so much love for Jeremiah Charles. He just got absolutely mauled as he came off the sidelines. You could tell after he blocked it the first time. I'm with you, Kyle. They had a lot of conversation with him during the next series and just continuing to talk over things, go over the iPad, so it felt like they probably had another shot to do it again, and he makes it come to fruition. And Makai Nelson coming down and thanking the entire defense and Jeremiah Charles for giving him that opportunity.
5: Yeah, about that. One play later, Makai Nelson, and again, that they didn't even look at Jeremiah Charles on that punt block. There was a massive lapse now on back-to-back punts for Maryland.
6: Yeah, that's Jeremiah Charles in the first one. He almost got there. He did get there. Came right up the middle. That side, he came from the far right completely untouched. It shows his speed and athleticism to come that distance, and there was no doubt about that he got that one.
5: John Hull with a Wiffles kickoff. Is end over end from right to left over the head of Abdur-Rahim Gladding, 5 yards deep in the end zone for a touchback. Wiffles Hybrids, the Corn Company, again, without that roughing the punter penalty, there's back-to-back three and outs for Maryland.
6: Yeah, it is. They got that big play to Durr Jr. after the first play, after the running, the kicker. Other than that, they haven't had much. Nebraska's done a good job of bringing pressure into Washington's face, doing a good job of, they haven't tried to run the ball a lot as of now. Keep doing that. Keep stopping that run, getting this Maryland offense behind the chains.
5: Nebraska 7, Maryland 3, 9-11 opening quarter. Maryland 25 from left to right. Two receivers right, one left. Washington, shotgun snap, corrals it. Looks right, surveys back left. Pocket crumbles, takes off left and runs 20. 25-30, gets a block to the 35. And angles out of bounds right near the sticks. Got a block downfield by his running back, Iverson Howard. Got the left perimeter, got 10 yards. And a Maryland first down.
6: Yeah, Washington wanted to look to the field side. The ball's in the left boundary. Wasn't there. Lenhart did a good job, but Merritt was in coverage. Just couldn't do much to get off the block to get him out of bounds.
5: First and 10, Turk 35. Two wide each way. Standing rusher is Lenhart. Snap back to Washington. Dumps it over the middle through the hands of his tight end, Dorian Fleming. Caleb Benning in coverage, 5 yards downfield at the 40. He just dropped it. Looked to turn and run before he caught it. Second and 10.
6: Yeah, the ball popped up in the air. If someone was right in that area, that easily could have been a pick six there. I think it was Cam Lenhart that dropped into coverage on that. Defensive linemen aren't usually looking for that ball to pop up in their way.
5: Second and 10, own 35 for Maryland. Trailing 7-3 just underway in this one. 8:42 opening frame. Right hip is Iverson Howard. Two wide each way. Left hash snap, holds it out, play fake. Bullets went over the middle, caught by Chris Durr across midfield. It's a foot race, 40, 35, 30, 25, 20, 20. Right side numbers, and Durr Jr. is gone for a touchdown. 65 yards on the slant over the middle. He takes off and jets down the numbers, and he is gone as Maryland reclaims the lead, 9-7, 8:33 in the first.
6: Yeah, he was in the slot there, cut across Donovan Jones into zone coverage. Caleb Benning came up and just missed the tackle after that. It was off to the races.
5: And for Chris Durr Jr., that is the longest play of his career. He came in with the most receptions in the country. Boy, he's trending back in that direction. There's a couple of big explosive catches. He's over 100 yards already. 121 yards receiving on just three catches. As the point up, the point after is up and good. As the kick is good from Sean O'Hare. So 8:33 to go in the first, and the Terps take a 10-7 lead. Fans, the Huskers Radio Network Broadcast Center is sponsored by Acres Equipment, the Midwest premier, John.

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3: Pioneer is proud to partner with Nebraska and Iowa for the Pioneer Heroes Game to recognize and celebrate local heroes. 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So a 65-yard touchdown reception from Christopher Durr from Malik Washington has given Maryland the lead once again here with 8:33 to go in the opening quarter, 10-7 in favor of the Terps.
4: Telling you, folks. Buckle in here. And by the way, explosives, the Huskers as a defense had only given up 9 plays or 20 or more yards entering. They've given up 3 so far in this game against the Terps. So a lot of it's been Chris Durr Jr., but they've been able to get the big play here in the opening quarter.
5: Yeah, you got to know where 13 is. That was one of my keys to the game. Figure you got to slow him down. And really, the whole offense has been the 2 completions to Durr, and they had that little jet sweep. As well, after the second play of the second drive after the running into the kicker. Got an ID where he is. Nebraska's going to do a little better job of taking correct angles in the backside there. They're in a good shape, just a missed tackle, bad angle. That's all it takes to have an explosive play like that.
4: Daniel Lee, he will kick off here for the Terps from left to right. Hunter back deep once more. It's a short returnable kick running up to make the catch as Hunter far right hash of the 10. 15 cuts right to the 20, has a minimal lane, dragged back just shy of the 25. That was Kiari James who rips down Hunter by the shoulder pads after only a 13-yard kickoff return. So right near that touchback spot as the Terps are in front 10-7, 8:28 opening quarter. Well, now it's this offense again. It was one play, 19 yards after a blocked punt. Now they'll have to go much longer here on this drive.
5: Yeah, we got Mekhi Nelson back there at running back. Like to see them start to get the run game going.
4: 0-24, by the way, Trebop Alade Jays out there at right tackle. Elijah Pritchett at left tackle. Mekhi Nelson is velcroed left hip. Lindenmeyer motions right. High snap. Hands it off right over the tackle. Mekhi Nelson swarmed multiple flags down in the area of potential holding on Brendan Black as Nelson gets a yard to the 25. Multiple flags down near the line of scrimmage. There was a man who was ripped down to the turf. It was LeVan Scruggs, the safety. He was locked up with Brendan Black.
6: Personal foul. Illegal blindside block. Offense number 3. 15-yard penalty. Correction, half the distance. Replay first down.
4: That's Quasi Gilmer. I'll take another look here at the replay. Looking at it, yeah, so Scruggs was there, and he didn't see him coming. Like a train down the tracks,
5: yeah.
4: Gilmer was the one who de-cleated him.
5: That is, that was definitely a no-no there.
4: So now it's half the distance all the way back to the 12-yard line of first and 22. Whistle stop play now.
6: The previous play is under review for possible targeting.
4: Yeah, they're going to look at this here. I don't think, did he leave with his helmet? We'll have to get another look here at potential targeting as part of a Hoogemeyer official review. Right seat right here with local service and world-class corn and soybean products backed by Corteva Agriscience. 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So, Jay, we'll get a look here to see if there's potential more to this with targeting.
5: Yeah, obviously we need this to go the other way. Losing Gilmer would not be good for this offense, and that's Flange's favorite target. As a replay, you can see him coming off the boundary side. And love the aggressiveness.
4: I don't think it's targeting. I think it's
5: it was a great block, but that's the definition of the blind side block. It's rare that you get the targeting on a wide receiver. Usually it's vice versa.
4: Is the thought the defender also has to be somewhat engaged there?

0: It just that goes to the blindside aspect of that hit.
1: Yeah, he was not, he didn't see it at all. Now, he did not try to lead with his crown.
0: No.
1: The problem is the face mask got him. There was some head contact there. That's what they got to look at.
0: Is there some judgment here on intent? Jim Worry, again, if you're watching on television and listening along, you should be able to hear the back and forth from the control center. And, of course, this is a massive call because Kwasi Gilmer, his future in this game depends on this flag.
1: This is tough. I can see why the review in this, because he did. I mean, it was a blindside block. There's no doubt about that.
0: Here's Jim Worry.
2: After further review, there is no foul for targeting. The blindside block isn't forced. Replay first down.
0: I think that's the good call.
1: Yeah, deep sigh of relief there for the Husker fans.
0: And now you need a big play here to get back on track. You're first and 22 at your own 12. Big 65-yard touchdown to Chris Durr Jr. has put Maryland up 10-7. We're 8-19 in the opening quarter. Ball's at the own 12 for the Huskers' right half. One wide each way, two tight ends right. Mekhi Nelson velcros left hip. Test eye snap. Calandria pulls it, swings it right. Caught by Nelson, has a block out in front. Charges to the 15 along the numbers, and he's bear hugged by Sidney Stewart. The star Sam linebacker, a gain of 3 yards on the catch and run, a second and 19.
1: Yeah, Nebraska's wide receivers not getting open initially. That was just a check down to Mekhi. Bonner was out there trying to get a block on her, but that's a hard block for Bonner to be able to make.
0: It was Bonner and Sidney Stewart on that edge, and Stewart was able to get a quick first step on Janiron Bonner. Meanwhile, Sean Hammerbeck, who is a reserve offensive lineman, he comes in as another blocker wearing 87. Break huddles, the play clock reads 10. Own 15 for the Huskers. Calandria, Nelson left hip. Two tight ends left. Snap, shows it, play fake, looks right, fires back, shoulder right, was it caught? No! Gilmer couldn't hold on to it. Jamari Glasker ripped it out at the last second at the 38-yard line. As the crowd wanted pass interference, it flutters incomplete, 30-19.
1: Yeah, just a back shoulder throw to Gilmer.
0: That would have been a tremendous throw and catch.
1: Fantastic catch, but great play by Glasker from Maryland just to get his hand in there, disrupt the catch from Gilmer.
0: Just ripped it out at the last second. Glasker picked off Dylan Raiola last year as part of a three-interception day for the Huskers. 30-19, Nebraska 15. Barney wide left, Hunter slot left, two receivers right. Matt Rule's going to use a timeout. Play clock was winding down. And all the momentum right now is on Maryland's side.
1: Yeah, yeah, Nebraska had it early, and then Maryland got it with getting the call on the run into the kicker, and then Nebraska blocks another punt, and they had it, and boom. Chris Durr Jr., the explosive play. Nebraska gets a penalty on the first drive, and again, you get behind the chains. This is a tough situation. On your 15, Nebraska just can't get careless here. Ideally, grab some yards. Hopefully, Archie Wilson can flip the field. If you can obviously pick up the third down, great. You got to be careful now.
0: Are you looking to the sticks here, or is this a screen?
1: This could be a definite screen, but this is, as a defender from Maryland, this is a definite high screen alert as a defensive lineman. Don't bite on that stuff.
0: They're missing their top edge rusher, Zahir Mathis. He was out in training camp. They haven't had him all year long. Third and 19, Husker 15. Twins left, Lindenmeyer motions right to left. Gilmer's tight right. Mosey, the running back, right hip. Clap for the snap. Calandria back to throw. Flips it underneath middle and incomplete. Threw it behind Kwasi Gilmer. Couldn't make a one-handed catch. About a few yards downfield at the 17. And the Huskers are going to have to punt. They're going to need another 50-plus boot from Archie Wilson.
1: Even if Gilmer was able to catch that, he probably would have got tackled about 2 yards after he would have caught it. Definitely not have picked up the first down. This is the start that you didn't want Maryland to have. Get them some momentum. Get them some confidence. Archie can flip the field after this punt.
0: At a 53-yard punt, his season high is 58. Heels at his own goal line. Snap to him, steps to his right, nose of the football down, gets it away, wobbling spiral, collects landfall just across midfield, and Zymir Smith, did it hit him? He just got away as Jack Wills was the one to touch it down at the Maryland 40. Not sure what Smith was thinking at that point in time because he was still hovering around that grenade. A 46-yard punt And the Terps will take over at their own 39. You're taught to just

0: get away.
1: Yeah, you are. You usually like to Peter. Sometimes those punt returners want to hang around. If a Nebraska player does touch it, doesn't pick it up, he has a free return there. That got darn close.
0: Almost near his left foot, Jay. Meanwhile, the Huskers got a buckle in here. 10-7 Terps, 7:06 first quarter. Maryland left to right at their own 39. Three receivers right, one to the left. Fired back to Washington. Tunnel screen right. Gladding, he got popped by Dexter Foster. Gladding held on to it. Back to the line of scrimmage for no gain. Oh, that was danger on that tunnel screen.
1: Yeah, Foster read that. They brought Durr some over motion. Gladding was right there. That easily could have been a pick six for Foster.
0: Second and 10, Terp 39, right hash snap. Zone read handoff, Iverson Howard slips past an arm tackle of Stoudemire and plows near the sticks of the 49. How in the world did Iverson Howard get 10 yards on the carry? Broke multiple tackles, gets just shy midfield for a run of 10.
1: Yep, again, in between the tackles, that's where Michigan State found some success. Stoudemire had him early, but just not enough.
0: It was Jameer Khan to clean it up. First and 10 right from midfield. 10-7 Terps, 6:15 opening frame. Two receivers right, one left, one standing rusher. Make it two standing rushers. Off play action. Washington back to throw. Guns one near right. Caught. Leaping catch in the shadows. Caleb Webb tumbles out of bounds. Just shy of the Husker 30 at the 31-yard line. He's got 19 yards and another Terp first down.
1: Yeah, a little too much time there for Washington to throw. Donovan Jones, I mean, it was a great throw by Malik Washington, a great catch by Webb.
0: It was Donnie on the coverage downfield, first and 10 now, tempo from the plus 31, Flair left on the swing route, Iverson Howard has the perimeter, 25-20, left sideline 10, there's a flag down 5 to the end zone, Howard's in, but this should be coming back. Whether it's a block in the back or a hold, the flag is down at the 19, so wave this off, this will be coming back.
1: They snapped the ball without Maryland's offensive line didn't even move.
0: All sorts of confusion.
2: Illegal block in the back. Offense. 10-yard penalty from the spot of the foul. First down.
0: See if we can get a number on the replay. That wipes out a catch and run of 31 yards for a touchdown for Iverson Howard. He knew it. I mean, there was no celebration and no pep to his step as he ran in the end zone.
1: Yeah, it was Gladding with the block in the back on that replay. This tempo right now, Maryland's definitely found some rhythm. Nebraska struggled with tempo against Michigan State last week.
0: Well, a huge penalty there. Backs it up all the way to the Husker 41. 10-7 Maryland. First and 20, under 6 to play in the first. Two receivers left. Gladding's wide right. Loose coverage. Washington out of the gun. Clap for it. Fakes the jet. Back in three. Looks right. Screen right. Caught by Fleming between the hashes. Speared down by Vincent Shavers. At the 38, he's got a catch and run of 3 yards with a big, bulky tight end. Nice tackle in open space by Vincent Shavers.
1: Yeah, Shavers saw that. He was working out to the field side to his left. Saw Fleming sit underneath a little wide receiver screen. Really good job by Shavers to sniff that one out.
0: One tackle away from 100 in his career. Second and 16, Husker 37. Two receivers each side in the sunlight. Washington claps for it. He backpedals the throw, looks right, guns one right, caught on a stop route, Durr at the 30, and charges out of bounds. Donovan Jones runs him out at the 27-yard line. That's a gain of 10 yards, but it's third and manageable now. It's going to be about a third and a long six.
1: Yeah, Nebraska's just brought four there. Too much time for Washington.
0: Crowd amps up in volume, Jay. Third and 7 at the 28 of Nebraska. Two wide left, one to the right. Snap back to Washington. Flings it to a crosser right. Durr's dragged down from behind at the 24 by Donovan Jones. He's 3 yards short of the sticks. Nice play by Jones on the crosser. Chris Durr is over 100 already today in receiving yards. For now, the offense stays out. Now we will see the field goal unit on 4th and 3.
1: Yeah, Washington's finding his rhythm here. Nebraska did a good job of rallying to Durr to make that tackle just short of the first down.
0: It's going to be a 41-yard field goal attempt for Sean O'Hare, a lineman late to run on, is Amori Hills from the right hash. Snap back, hold us down. The kick is end over end, and this one has enough. It's pure for Sean O'Hare. Made from 26, now makes from 41. And Maryland now in front 13-7.

0: With 4:12 to go in the first. Fans, today's broadcast is presented by McInnis Roofing and Sheet Metal, helping homeowners and businesses protect what matters most for over 45 years. Seven plays, 37 yards, just under 3 minutes, and a 42-yard field goal officially. And Jay, a massive penalty on that drive. Again, bend but don't break, that's the name of the game. Still a one-possession game.
1: Yeah, good job by defense holding them to three there. After the sloppy drive by Nebraska's offense on the previous possession, Maryland's doing a good job of working the edges, and they're coming back to the middle. And Nebraska's got to try to get some pressure into Malik Washington's face, and they've done that. He's thrown very obvious incomplete passes, but you can allow him to set back there and pick you apart because he's too good to give him that much time.
0: On the flip side, does it start with the run game or the short passing game here?
1: Yeah, I think I always want to be able to establish the run, but if you got to be able to stick with it, you cannot get too impatient with it. They got to find it. They were able to utilize Bonner in the backfield as a fullback to get that run game going in East Lansing last week. Wouldn't be surprised if they lean on that.
0: Daniel Leahy to kick off from left to right. End over end pinwheeling boot at the 2 yard line outside the right hash. Hunter at the 10, accelerates 15, and he's surrounded and sandwiched out the 19. It might be one of those you wave that right arm. It'll give him forward progress to the 20. And that's where the Husker offense will start. 17-yard return for Isaiah Hunter. Huskers trail 13-7, 4:07, first quarter. Calandra, meanwhile, just 2 of 5 for 6 yards here to start his day.
1: Yeah, not his best start. A lot of the throws he's made have been behind wide receivers. Again, Nebraska's wide receivers have not gotten open against Maryland's secondary so far. Haven't brought a lot of pressure. They're keeping some guys in the coverage, just saying, hey, can number 10 beat you with his arm?
0: Third career start against the Terps. Calandra out of the gun, right hash, own 20. Snap and a handoff, Isaiah Mosey. Chops the feet over right tackle and plows for two to the 22-yard line, met by a gaggle of those white jersey Terps. Derek LeBlanc is down there from Opa-locka, Florida, former Oklahoma Sooner and UCF Knight.
1: Yeah, they brought Lindemeyer in motion. I'd like to do in that split zone look, just not... Maryland's doing a good job getting up blocks right now and making plays right at the line of scrimmage.
0: They're missing LaVon Johnson on that defensive line, former Texas Longhorn. He's out today along with Bryce Jenkins, the nose tackle. Second and 8, own 22 for the Huskers. Twins left, one of the right. Off pistol and play action. Calandra back to throw, guns it deep right side, intercepted. Leaping pick, Jamari Glasker runs it back to the 30. At the 20 and angles out of bounds near the 20-yard line. Looking downfield for Kwasi Gilmer, and that's the first real true pick that Anthony Calandra has thrown as a Husker.
1: Yeah, I saw what he saw. But the guy was just sitting right back there. He's trying to hit Barney.
0: Yeah.
1: Just not a great throw. A really sloppy start right now offensively. But Nebraska's defense right now has got to hold him to three again.
0: Yeah, it was Barney downfield. Now, he was well covered. Glasker came over to make a leaping helmet-high pick off the play fake. Barney was a deep post route on the right numbers, and Glasker made a leaping pick at the 43, runs it back to the 19. First and 10, 13-7 Terps trying to add on. Shotgun set, Washington takes it helmet high. Design rollout right now, a design run. Sweeps the edge and popped by Owen Chambliss at the 16. 3 yards for Malik Washington. That is in his bag of tricks. Second down and 7.
1: Yeah, just quick design rollout. Looked like he could have had a chance to throw it, decided to tuck it and keep it up. Take a pass, line of scrimmage. Good job by Chambliss.
0: Tempo continues. Second and 7 at the 16. Play action. Quarterback run up the middle. He's speared. Big hit at the 13-yard line. Donovan Jones. Shoulder pad to chest. 3rd and 5.
1: Yeah. Another design run by Washington. Work the outside. Try to hit the middle. Great job by Donovan Jones. Come downhill and making that tackle.
0: 3rd and 5. Husker 14. Trying to hold Maryland to three. Chris Durr Jr., top target, slot left. Single man right is Gladding. Washington, even stance out of the gun. Corrals it. Back to throw. Looks left all the way. Lobs a fade. Far left side of the end zone. Overthrows Caleb Webb. Well covered by Andrew Marshall. Puts that seatbelt on him. Front left pylon. And we'll see if Sean O'Hare comes out for another field goal attempt to make this a two-possession game.
1: Yeah, Nebraska showed pressure to not bring it. They ran a little mesh route concept up top right to Andrew Marshall. Not a good idea. Andrew Marshall's an elite quarterback.
0: So this will be a 32-yard attempt between the hash marks. McPherson to hold. Snap back. Hold is down. Kick is up from Sean O'Hare. And it's up and true. He's made from 26 yards.

0: 31 and now 32. And it's now a two-possession game. The Terps in front 16-7 off that Calandra pick. Again, bend but don't break. It could be a lot worse with 2:22 to go here in the opening quarter. The Nebraska Lottery announces Powerball X's and O's. It's a new game where you pick eight NFL team logos. The starting jackpot is $1 million with drawings every Sunday. Top prize odds, 1 in 10 million. But it's up to the offense now. Defense is doing its part. The offense has got to arrive to the party
1: here. Yeah, they had one successful play, and that was after the block punt. Nebraska's offense has not got off a good start. They got to be successful on first down. And you'll hear me say that for as long as the day is long on this broadcast. You got to win on first down to get yourself in a manageable second down situation. They haven't done a good job with that. Penalties and not being able to run the football well enough on those first down runs.
0: Well, I think we have our answer as to where Maryland's at as a program after a 51-point home loss. They've come to play today. They're not a team that's down and out after one loss. Daniel Leahy will kick it off, and we'll see if Hunter waves that arm for a fair catch. As Mosey makes the catch of the five, he'll run it back. Middle of the field, 10, 15, cut to the 20, and he's dropped at the 21-yard line. I think that might do it for kick returns on the day. All over him on special teams. Multiple Terps there on the stop. 17-yard return for Isaiah Mosey. Again, we've not seen Jamal Rule yet. The thought is he probably was not available today after going through warm-ups, but Makai Nelson does have a touchdown today. He comes out now on this drive. It's Nelson saddled right shoulder of Calandra. Nebraska 20-yard line. Two receivers right. Barney motions left to a Twins receiver side. Snap, four-man push. Guns it out left. Two-handed catch by Barney. Dances back to his right. Spun around and dropped at the 27. Got 6 yards. That's a good start. Second and four.
1: That's what I'm talking about. Being more successful. Nebraska trying to go up tempo. Keep that Maryland defense on its heels.
0: Maury Jackson on the stop of the elusive Ja'Cory Barney. Officially gain of 7. Second and 3. Husker 28, snap, four in the pattern. Calandra looks right, fires one right, caught by Gilmer on the numbers, and trudges to the 35. He's got a Medica first. He's brought down on the edge by Amari Jackson. Medica Health Plans cover Nebraska, whether you're on the JV squad or an alum, when it matters most. We'll be there too. Medica, you're not just covered, you're cared for.
1: Yeah, good job. A little stop right by Gilmer. Great, there's a long throw by Calandra to the opposite side of the field. That ball's in the left hash. Good job by Gilmer picking up the first down.
0: Yeah, those are dangerous throws sometimes. A long throw into the sunlight. The shadows start to creep up on the near numbers. 16-7 Terps. Just over a minute first quarter. Nebraska first and 10. Own 35. Right half snap. Whistle stop play. They had a tunnel screen to Hunter near left. This most likely will be on Nebraska.
2: Prior to the snap, false start. Not all 11 players got set. It's a 5-yard penalty. Still first down.
0: Those are the inexcusable penalties, Jay.
1: Yep.
0: Pre-snap ones.
1: Pre-snap, alignment assignment. Not sure who wasn't set.
0: Puts the football back to the 30.
1: Lindenmeyer was the only guy in motion.
0: Meanwhile, Eric Ingerson, he's very late to get on the field. He wasn't even in the huddle. First and 15, Nebraska 30. One wide each way, two tight ends left, pistol set. Calandra takes it, option left, late pitch to Nelson. Foot race to the outside, left to the sideline, and no dice. Run out by Messiah DeLome at the 29. He's going to lose a yard. And that play was doomed from the start.
1: Yeah, a little speed option out of the shotgun, out of the pistol. And unblocked tight or unblocked defensive end had to force. Lindenmeyer tried to get up on the second level, was not able to even get there. Great job in Maryland secondary to run Nelson out of bounds.
0: There's a lot of things I prefer to see. One of them is not Sidney Stewart trying to run me down from behind. Second and 16, Husker 29. Snap to Calandra, fakes the give. Pocket crumbles, down he goes. And his helmet came off and a flag comes in as Nasir Taylor swiped his hand on the back of the head of Calandra. So instead of a sack, this is going to be a late hit and a rough in the passer here.
1: That or a potential face mask.
2: After the play, personal foul, late hit, defense, 15-yard penalty, automatic first down.
0: Has he not been giving numbers all game, our lead official here?
1: I haven't heard one yet.
0: Taylor, though, 40. His helmet came off. With the penalty, though, Calandra can stay on the field because his helmet came off, so most times you have to leave the field for a play. So now that resets the lease on life here. First and 10, Nebraska has the

0: football at their own 33, down 16-7. This could be the final play of the quarter, final 16 seconds. Shotgun set, two wide right, one left is Quinn Clark. Makai Nelson, the running back right. Snap, holds it out, handoff Nelson up the middle, sleds up the left hash and penetrates to the 38-yard line. He's got 5 yards, and that's a solid way to end the quarter. And that'll bring us to the end of one. Again, all things considered, it could have been much, much worse for the Big Red. They trail Maryland 16-7, but have the football second and five at their own 38-yard line as we step aside with a break in the action here in the 115th homecoming game. This is Big Red Football.
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4: 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The starting jackpot is $1 million with drawings every Sunday. Top prize odds, one in 10 million. Number five, Ohio State leads at number 14, Iowa, 10-6. They are nearing halftime. With 10 minutes left in the second quarter, Purdue leads Illinois 6-0. In the SEC, Auburn leads number 17, Tennessee 7-3. They have 30 seconds left before the half there. Eighth-ranked Florida trails at 25th Missouri 16-10, 2 minutes to go in the second quarter. And South Carolina pulling a mild upset at home in Columbia. Just starting the second quarter, they lead 24th-ranked Kentucky 14-0. 16-7, Maryland has the lead as we start the second quarter. Matt Coatney with you. Let's send it back to Kyle Crooks.
0: All right, thank you, Coat. Jay, what's got to change here? Again, you get the late hit after the play, which gives a new lease, kind of a new heartbeat to this drive, but you have second and five at your own 38. Where does it start here for this Husker offense? It's clear that the defense is doing their part for the most part. But offensively, where does it start here?
5: You got to get some rhythm. The run game has not been able to get us find, you know, the wheels haven't been able to get grease there. The downfield passing attack has not been there. Maryland has done a good job on the back end. Nebraska found some success early in this drive with some short to intermediate routes. But you got, you know, they had the penalty on the tunnel screen to Hunter. That looked like it was going to be a big play. We just got to get in a rhythm. Doesn't have to be a lot. Just find some rhythm, sustain something, and then when you find your opportunity with what this defense of Maryland's presenting to you, that's when you take your shots. We got to, again, just starts on getting being successful on first down and keep moving these chains.
0: Nebraska football is brought to you by Hy-Vee, proud sponsor of the Nebraska Cornhuskers. Hy-Vee, where there's a helpful smile in every aisle. He'll take 5 yards on first down. That's where you got with Makai Nelson. So start of the second, down 16-7. Husker 38, now moving from left to right. Three receivers, wide side right. Shotgun snap, Calandria, he'll keep, run left, turn the corner to the 40, left sideline, 45, scampers out of bounds in midfield. You also could do that. We saw his wheels last week, ran for just south of 70 yards, gets to the 49 of Nebraska.
5: Yeah, really good job. First time we've seen a design run from Calandria. Love that look. A little outside zone off to the boundary side. Great job of Nebraska blocking on the edge.
0: Gain of 11 for Anthony Calandria, Medica first down. Luke Lindenmeyer had a big block as well on that.

0: run. First and 10, own 49, slot right, Twins left. Calandria claps for it. Back in one, looks left, fires it left, leaping catch. Luke Lindenmeyer breaks off one ankle-high stop, lunges for a first down, gains 11 to the 39 of Maryland.
1: Yeah, what a good little sidearm throw here from Calandria to Lindenmeyer. Maryland brought some pressure, it was got close, but nice job finding Lindenmeyer to pick up that first down.
0: Tempo now for the Huskers, first and 10, Maryland 39. Slot right, one to the left. Zone read handoff, Nelson patiently probes up the left hatch and drags three defenders, four, maybe five defenders to the 35. Run of four on first down for Mekhi Nelson. 16-7, Maryland lead just underway. Approaching 90 seconds burnt off in the second.
1: Yeah, good job. Nebraska's off the line trying to find some momentum now. Great run on first down. Getting those five-yard runs on first down puts this offense in such a better situation. Now you're kind of, you can throw it or run it here. Maryland has a defense setting up. You don't really know where Nebraska's going to attack you now.
0: Second and six, Maryland 35, pistol set, Calandria. Mosey is the running back. Play action fake. Calandria curls back to throw. Bullets one left. Same, he's got Gilmer. Tumbling catch of the five. Big play. They needed it in the worst way. First and goal from the five. A connection of 30 yards.
1: Yeah, Nebraska does a good job rolling Calandria out. A little play action to his left. Stepping up, finding Gilmer on the over route just down to the five-yard line.
0: LeVan Scruggs, the safety, trailing in coverage. Down 16-7, knocking on the door, two-plus minutes in, second quarter. First and goal from the five. Clark is tight left, two tight ends left. Now Bonner is the fullback, straight eye, Nelson the deep back, Calandria under center, takes it, toss sweep left, Nelson, Bonner out in front, serves into the end zone! Touchdown Huskers! Second of the game for Mekhi Nelson. The Huskers punch right back. Trail 16-13.
1: Nebraska Purists got to love that. Under center, eye formation, toss left. Great job. They pull Pritchett out there. Tree Babalati up there. There was no one even close to Mekhi Nelson. Great play, great call, great execution by Nebraska's offense.
0: Five-yard toss sweep. We saw that a couple times last week, deep in the red area against Michigan State. You love when Bonner's that fullback as well out in front. Didn't have to do a whole lot there, though.
1: He sure didn't. Yeah, that was an awesome play call.
0: It was Luke with the big block that allowed Nelson to turn the corner. All-State PAT from Kyle Cunanan is up and perfect. 10 plays, 79 yards, 4 minutes, 40 seconds. 5-yard touchdown run from Mekhi Nelson. Second of the day as part of a Sapp Brothers drive summary. 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For Mekhi Nelson, that is a career best now, second rushing touchdown in a single game. We step aside with a break in the action, 12:37 before halftime. Maryland 16, Nebraska 14 on the Huskers Radio Network.
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2: 16-14 in favor of Maryland here early in the second quarter. Let's go down to the Rob Seco sideline. Here's Jessica Cootie.
3: Well, guys, the way that this game has unfolded, the defense hasn't had a lot of time to really go over things and go over the iPads. That last offensive drive really giving this staff some time to go over some plays, talk with their guys, settle them in. But hey, the defense pretty fired up. Jameer Khan telling his guys, hey, let's go, keep playing. He's locked in, he's ready to go.
4: Yeah, great stuff, Jess. Part of a Rob Seco sideline report. 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John Hull for a Wiffles kickoff. Wiffles Hybrids, the corn company. Johnny Shakir is back deep along with Gladding. This is a short returnable kick. Shakir's got it at the 11 between the hashes. 15-20, cuts it out left to the 25 to the numbers. 30, look out, 35-40. Left sideline and just across the 45, Shakir scampers out of bounds right at the 47-yard line. A big return here on special teams. We've seen a lot of returnable kickoffs.
5: Yeah, that wind's a little stronger than what we think coming out of the south. When you're kicking to that south end zone, they're able to bounce that out there. Some Nebraska defenders stumbled over each other. It puts Maryland in a prime spot. Beware of a shot ball here by Malik Washington and his offense. It's a perfect chance to try to take the top off the defense.
4: 36-yard return for Shakir. First and 10, Maryland 47. Go empty. Two receivers wide side right, two tight left in the shadows. Dorian Fleming motions right to left. Blitz comes from McDougal. Washington throws a pick. Zone coverage. Kane Pritchock. Look, the big man rumble. Interception for the black shirts. He threw it right into his gut. He said, I'll take it. At the 43, first down, Nebraska.
5: That's what Nebraska likes to do, bring those zone blitzes, bring pressure from one side. McDougal is coming from Malik Washington's left. Kate Petchak right there drops into coverage. What a play by the big man. Unfortunately, I think we're going to get an excessive celebration now.
4: You think the young guy from West Fargo, North Dakota, was going to wake up and say, I'm going to have an interception today? Dropping back on a zone blitz. And has the interception. We'll check the flag here on the celebration.
6: That's the play. Unsportsmanlike conduct. Intercepting team. 5-91-3. The 15-yard penalty enforced. It'll be 1st and 10, Nebraska.
4: They might have been everybody except Kate Petchak.
5: Well, now they gave us the numbers on that.
4: Yeah.
5: Excessive celebration penalty.
4: Well, Kate Petchak, his first career pick. Dropping back on the zone blitz. Now that's going to bring the football back now to the 42 of the Huskers. That got a jolt here into this place.
5: And we saw that. When he gets pressure, McDougal brought that pressure, timed it up nicely. And he gets his... Malik does not want to get hit.
4: Meanwhile, Gunnar Katula's at left guard. Pritchett's at left tackle. Tree Bob Alade's at right tackle. Black is the right guard. 1st and 10, Husker 42. Two wide left, two right. Snap, toss, sweep right on the edge. Nelson, all great play by Jamari Glasker. Just got the shoestrings of Makai Nelson on the right perimeter. He lost a yard.
5: Yeah, Babalotti tried to pull there. Just Glasker did a good job of getting underneath Babalotti just to wrap up the shoes of Nelson to get him down for about a one-yard loss.
4: Second down and 11 now at the 41 of Nebraska. Trailing Maryland 16-14, a chance to take the lead. 3+ minutes in second quarter. Trips left, Lindenmeyer, Hunter, and Clark. Into the backfield right as Nelson vacates left. Snap to Calandra, back to throw, looks right, slants it right. Catch made, Quasi Gilmer sandwiched down right away. And he's laid out on his back as the trainer ran out there, and then he pops to his feet. Matt Rule wants targeting on that hit.
5: Yeah, there was
4: at the 47. It was Jamari Glasker on the hit. Daniel Wingate as well. It might have been Wingate, the one who came in second.
5: Good route by Gilmer, though. Good way to hang on the football. There was a lot of contact there. That was an aggressive hit.
4: It was Wingate who lowered the shoulder. And now the Huskers, as Matt Rule's hat went flying.
6: Timeout, Nebraska.
4: Nebraska's going to use the timeout.
6: 30-second timeout.
4: Sounds like a timeout just to yell at lead official Jim Worry. I've never seen Coach Rule this animated.

0: Well, it's 3rd and 5 at the 47-yard line. We'll take a look at some more replays, Jay. If you get something that pops up on the monitor, we'll go frame by frame. Yeah, well, fans, nothing goes better with Husker Sports than Fairbury, made with premium cuts of beef and pork and no byproducts or fillers. Fairbury, the official hot dog of Husker Nation. What do you see?
1: Well, right here, you do.
0: I think he leads with his shoulder, just shoulder to head contact.
1: It's hard. When you slow it down, at full speed, it'll look a lot worse. Definitely did not lead with his head. It was just contact
0: to the head.
1: Yeah.
0: And the way Kwasi laid out, I think he was just trying to lean into it. Luckily, he's not actually hurt. So 3rd and 5 at the 47 of Nebraska. Two receivers left, two to the right. Gilmer's wide right. Clark is wide left. Mosey right hip of Calandria. Claps for it. Maryland almost jumped. Sidney Stewart, the star pass rusher for the Terps on the near left side of this defensive line. Two to snap, one to snap. They get it off. Calandria back to throw. Good pocket. Flips underneath right. Caught by Mosey, who's surrounded and dropped. Not before he's got a first down. Across midfield to the 47 of Maryland. Move the sticks.
1: Yeah, good patience there by Calandria. He had some timing there. Again, Maryland's done a good job of guarding downfield. Finds Mosey just to pick up the first down.
0: So Medica first, Wingate on the tackle. First and 10, plus 47. Slot left, one to the right. Off play action, Calandria. Rainbows near right side. Back shoulder throws a little short of Gilmer as Glasker knocks that one down to the turf at the 20-yard line. Just not enough on it. He had the one-on-one on the outside.
1: Gosh, that gets called a penalty a lot. The defender wasn't even looking back for the ball. The ball was just underthrown back into that pretty stiff south wind.
0: Yeah, that wind's playing a lot more tricks than we expected coming into the game. That thing died up there like a duck. 16-14 Terps, 10:39 in the second. Second and 10, Maryland 47. Shotgun snap, zone read, pull. Calandria runs left, turns the corner 45 to the number. That's a nice chunk of 7 yards. Stretching out the plays, Jaden Shipps, the backup safety. 3rd and 3.
1: Yeah, I love the play call, getting Calandria more involved with the run game as they go up tempo. Another good job at Lindenmeyer blocking on the edge.
0: Barney wide right. You have Gilmer and Hunter in the trips right from the 40. 3rd down and 3. Handoff up the middle. Nelson is devoured. Big play from Javon Parker. Second consecutive start. The former Washington Husky. He barrels down Makai Nelson at the 41 for a loss of a yard.
1: That was a play call there that they knew if they didn't get, there probably was a 2-down territory as you're kicking into this breeze.
0: Well, they're going to go multiple backs here. Vincent Janatone has run on. Makai Nelson. Now Janatone was in the huddle. He sprints out. Still plenty of time on the play clock. A 4th and 4 at the Maryland 41. They might take this thing down here. Try to force him to jump. A lot of confusion pre-snap. Two receivers right, one tight left. Calandria out of the gun. Takes the right hash snap. Whistle stop play. The Huskers, I don't think they were supposed to snap that, because Matt Rule, as soon as they snapped it, called timeout and said, what are you doing?
2: Nebraska, their 3rd and final of the half.
0: I think they were trying to get him to jump there.
1: Well, I hope we don't need any timeouts on the back end of the second quarter.
0: Yeah, that's no timeouts left now for Nebraska. We'll see if they try to pin him deep here with Archie Wilson on a 4th and 4. Today's broadcast is presented by McInnis Roofing and Sheet Metal, helping homeowners and businesses protect what matters most for over 45 years. I don't think the intent in that scenario was to ever snap the ball.
1: Well, I assumed when they ran the ball on 3rd down that they were going to go for it on 4th. I was hoping they're probably thinking there was going to be, if they're going to pick up a 3 to 4 yards and make it a 4th and manageable, but when you lose a yard, but they still got the offense out here.
0: This reeks of quarterback run game here. You have a 4th and 4. Potential keep from Calandria. 9:32 for the half. Trailing Maryland 16-14 here on homecoming. Ball rest of the Terp 41. Attacking the south end. Calandria out of the gun. Mosey attached right shoulder. Two receivers right. Clap for the snap. Design rollout right. Calandria still rolling to the numbers. Still rolling. Now fires deep right sideline. And that ball sails out of bounds. Wasn't even catchable. Meanwhile, Quinn Clark was out of bounds anyway. Wouldn't have been the first one to be able to touch it there as the referee's hat went flying. That's going to be a turnover on downs, and that will send us to a break. So the Huskers roll the dice and come up empty.

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6: 9:25 to go in the first half. Maryland leading Nebraska 16-14. They'll take over on downs. Let's head down to the Rapsico sideline once again for Jessica Cootie.
7: Guys, continue to be impressed by Andrew Marshall and his leadership down here on the sideline after the interception and then the penalty. He went down the defense and gave high fives, but then he also put his arm around a couple of the guys that were involved in the penalty and basically saying, hey, we don't need that. We need to settle down in some of that. And so just continuing to be a vocal leader. You talk about being a player-led team and holding guys accountable, seeing perfect example of it right there with Andrew Marshall.
0: Yeah, no doubt, Jess. And this year, Andrew Marshall defensively has been targeted 13 times, only two receptions for 10 yards coming into this game today. As always, that sideline report brought to you by Rapsico, independent seed company, helping farmers get more for every acre. Another big moment in this game, Jay.
8: Yeah, it is. It's now Nebraska wasn't able to capitalize on that interception after Cade Pedchok stepped back in the zone coverage. And again, Nebraska kind of tripped over their own feet on that drive. Look for Maryland to take a shot now with the wind after they stopped Nebraska on that fourth down play.
0: So now a first and 10 after the turnover on downs. Maryland's own 41. Malik Washington shotgun set. DeJuan Williams left shoulder. Two receivers stacked on the numbers right, one left. Motion man right to left. Drop a handoff over right tackle. DeJuan Williams stiff arms McDougal. There he goes across midfield to the 40, 35, 30. Right sideline, 25, 20 at the 15, 10. And chipped down at the 5 by Andrew Marshall, who's now slow to get to his feet. We'll see if he stepped out. Shied the 5. They'll say out of bounds at the 3. First and goal, and Andrew Marshall still down on the far sideline. Now you heard Jessica Cootie tout this player-led team, and number 7, Andrew Marshall, is the heartbeat of that secondary, and he stays down on the turf after a 56-yard run for DeJuan Williams, silences this crowd.
8: McDougal was in a spot, missed the tackle. The cutback there, Anthony Jones spilled it out to McDougal. That was the right thing to do. McDougal's got to try to make that play. There's a lot of space there. Got to get him down, or at least force him out of bounds somehow. Was not able to capitalize on that. And now Maryland's back in business here. The ball right down at the inside the 5-yard line.
0: DeJuan Williams' first game back since the opener. And that's a good sign. Andrew Marshall is not only to his feet, but he's getting set to run off the field. So perhaps more Danny Odom now in that secondary. Your heart's in your throat at that moment, because that is the heart and soul of your DB room that was down on the turf on that headlong tackle attempt. Well, now it's one play later after the turnover on downs. It's first and goal from the 3-yard line. Maryland a 16-14 lead.

0: We've seen all game long, Jay. Bend but not break. You got another shot.
1: Here we go. Again, you get this ball down here after the big plays. Maryland's only had big play success. You can hold them to three here. That'd be a major plus for this defense.
0: Trips right. Dorian Fleming, the tight end, flex run. Shotgun snap. Washington up the middle. Williams untouched. He's in for a Terp touchdown. And he was barely contacted until he was a yard deep in the end zone. And DeJuan Williams has the score, makes it 22-14, Terps, 8:54, second quarter. Two plays, 59 yards.
1: Yeah, it's a simple handoff. It's just a tough play to stop. Nebraska got sucked up inside. He's able to bounce it out.
0: Well, DeJuan Williams, his longest rush of the year, in a 94-yarder in week one. A 56-yarder sets up that three-yard touchdown run. As Sean O'Hare's extra point is up and good. And it's back to a nine-point Maryland lead, 23-14, with 8:54 to play for the opening half. Fans, do it yourself should never mean do it alone. 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We do have a break in the action. Again, 8:54 until the break. Maryland 23, Nebraska 14. This is Big Red Football.
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0: Now Nebraska will start at the 25. There's some pushing and shoving from Maryland side of things. Zion Ealy, who's the highest recruit in program history, I think he's going to get flagged here with a late shove on a ball that wasn't even in play. And Sidney Stewart saying, play, use your head.
6: Unsportsmanlike conduct. Kicking team, number zero. 15 yards will be added to the touchback spot. First down.
0: That's a way to start.
1: We'll take that. There's an extra 15 yards. Gets the ball all

0: all the way out to the 40-yard line. We'll take it any way you can get it right now for this offense, because it hasn't been going too great so far through almost two quarters of football.
1: So now that moves the football instead of the 25 out to the Nebraska 40, down 23-14, 8:54 for the half. Gilmer, the motion man, left to right. Pistol snap, Calandrius spins on play action. Blitz is picked up, slings one near right, caught by a crosser, and Isaiah Hunter is brought down by Jordan Scruggs, the 45 of the Huskers. He's got 5 yards. Nice rip on that crosser.
0: Yeah, good job by Isaiah Mosey stepping up to pick up the blitzing linebacker there. And great job by Calandria finding Hunter coming all the way across the opposite side of the field for that completion.
1: And Isaiah Hunter, that's his first catch. Second and five. Nebraska 45-yard line. Quinn Clark comes across the formation. He settles as a wing right. Shotgun snap. Hold it out. Hand off Mosey. Dances up the middle. Has a seam across midfield and burrows for a Medica first. To the 48-yard line of the Terps. There is a flag down back at the Husker 45 in the backfield.
2: Holding. Offense. Number 8. 10-yard penalty from the previous spot. Second down.
1: That's Luke Lindenmeyer. Well, 3 of the 4 games this year, Jay, the Huskers have had at least 7 penalties flagged against them.
0: Yeah, Luke held his hands up like he can't believe it.
1: That's a bone-crushing flag. Instead of 1st and 10, you're now 2nd and 15. Now the Huskers have some work to do. Twins left, wide side of the field. Quinn Clark's wide right, 2nd and 15, own 35. Lindemeyer settles in the trips left. Belt high snap, 4-man twist. Load up a screen right. Mosey shakes past one and can't escape the grasp of the second at the 34. Daniel Wingate runs out Isaiah Mosey. And no gain.
0: Yeah, that penalties kill you. Just set you right behind, and you're able to dictate what you want to do defensively when you're in 2nd and 15. Nebraska has not been great on 3rd and 15 this year. Not too many offenses are too good on 3rd and 15. See if Nebraska can change that script.
1: 3rd down last week for the Huskers, 6 of 13. 3rd and 15 on 35. Twins left, Lindenmeyer motions left to right. Clap for the snap, Calandria facing a 4-man rush, floats it underneath right, caught by Mosey, 40 at the 45, cuts left, rammed forward to the 47. And forward momentum to the 48. Daniel Wingate pops him from behind. He's 2 yards short. You're on the negative side of midfield. This would truly be rolling the dice here. Well, right now, 6:50 on a turning second quarter clock. You have 4th and 2, just shy of midfield. Now they're going to go empty here. Break huddle. Offense stays on the field. Trips left, Twins right. 4 at the line of scrimmage for Maryland. Mosey motions right hip. Clap for the snap. They might just try to draw him off here. 5 on the play clock, and they might just take the delay of game. Play clock at 0, and they take the delay of game. And in the end, Gilmer jumped. They're going to give more room here for Archie Wilson to punt.
2: Offense, 5-yard penalty, 4th down.
0: Yeah, I like that decision. I mean, you want to be as aggressive as possible right now. Maryland definitely has the momentum going. They've had a couple short fields and able to capitalize points. It's time to boot this thing and try to pin them back there as far as possible. Make a quick stop by this defense and get the short yards back on your side to get a score before half.
1: We saw a 53-yarder from Archie Wilson before. See if he can try and pin Maryland inside their own 10-yard line. Zymir Smith is back at the 20. Archie stands at his own 29. Snap back to him, steps to his right, releases it away. End-over-end punt, collects Lamphol at the 25. The returner took a big hit by Jameer Khan. That's going to be another flag. It's touchdown at the 20, and for some reason, Jameer Khan just deleted the returner. It's going to be a personal foul on Jameer Khan. Just a head-scratching mistake, and he knows it.
0: Got to find that returner at all. He beat the gunner down there, but the returner ran right into him. He's got to be well aware of that.
1: Now they might look at targeting for this as well on the hit.
2: Kick catch interference. Kicking team, number 4. 15-yard penalty. We added the other kick. Automatic first down.
1: They might look at targeting on this, Jay, as well. For now, they're not looking at anything, but

0: Far side corner. He's locked up with Gladding in the sunlight. Second and 10. Maryland 39, flags down. Was there a flinch up front?
1: Full start. Offense, number 55. 5-yard penalty, second down.
0: Is that correct, Nick? Is that the ninth penalty or seventh penalty? They had eight. I should say, I'm sorry. I'm looking at the wrong column. That's the third penalty for Maryland. Meanwhile, Nebraska, that's troubling. Those seven penalties on the Huskers.
2: Yeah, a lot of sloppiness in the penalties from both sides so far.
0: Second and 15, own 34. Twins left, solo man right. Zone read handoff. Iverson Howard stretches right 35 to the 40. Cuts right to the sideline, 45. Jameer Khan drags him down. Just shy midfield at the 47-yard line. A run of 13 yards. It's now third and two.
2: Not liking how Maryland's kind of finding their traction with the run game right now.
0: Remember last week, Jay, they ran for just 39 yards against UCLA. Big third down, third and two. Maryland is 0 for 5 on third down. Own 47. Twins left. Solo man right. Durr Jr. motions left to right. Big flag. This will be a flinch up front and a false start. Oh, this is a massive
1: Fires
0: penalty.
1: A snap. Full start. Offense, number 71. 5-yard penalty. Third down.
0: They're doing everything to keep the momentum somewhat in the grasp of Nebraska.
2: Yeah, those are just killer. We talk about those pre-snap penalties. We'll take it any way we can get right now. This is a huge play for Nebraska. Get off the field, get this ball back into the offensive hand, try to get some points to capitalize with that middle eight.
0: Well, now Andrew Marshall flips to the near side on Gladding. Trips left, solo man right. Danny Odom's the other corner, third and seven, Maryland 42. Ball far right hash. Shotgun snap. Washington back to throw. Four-man twist. Zips one over the middle. Broken up. Jameer Khan broke it up at the 45. Dorian Fleming was the intended target. There is a flag down, though, on the far side. It's going to be, I think, a hold on Nebraska at the 42 downfield.
1: Holding. Defense, number 16. 10-yard penalty. Automatic first down.
2: Gosh, that's so unfortunate. It wasn't even to the side he was even looking at. That was well away from the play.
0: Yeah, it's a completely different side of the field. Ninth Husker penalty, Jay.
2: Can't have that. You can't have nine penalties in one game, let alone with five minutes left in the first half.
0: Well, first and 10 gives him a new lease on life. Fresh set of downs. 23-14 Terps, 4:57 for the half. Twins left, one to the right. Fake a counter handoff. Blitz comes. Washington under pressure. Breaks out of a sack. Tucks and runs the midfield. Met chest to chest. Big hit from Whittington at the 49 of Nebraska. Brings him down for a loss. And there is a flag in the secondary again. Is this a hold once more? Danny Odom's going to come out. I think this might be on him again.
1: Holding. Defense, number 7. 10-yard penalty.
0: Marshall.
1: Automatic first down.
0: 10 first-half penalties.
2: Inexcusable.
0: Back-to-back defensive holding penalties. After Whittington got the sack, the ball's in plus territory, 23-14 Maryland. 4:49 here in the second quarter. And this team's got to buck up on the defensive end. Vic Evans comes in for Danny Odom. Andrew Marshall at the other corner. First and 10. Nebraska 38 after back-to-back defensive holding penalties. Snap fire back to Washington. Zone read fake. Slants went over the middle, too tall. Looking for Jaden Kitchens on the slant, incomplete. I'll tell you what, Washington hasn't been all that accurate in this game.
2: No, his simple completions he's made have been some underneath. He had some open. The one he made down to Durr was a good throw in the first half, but he's had a lot of overthrown football so far. Nebraska can keep bringing those pressure. He does not get his feet settled enough to make those grid throws.
0: Vic Evans was there on the coverage, second and 10. Nebraska 38. Two receivers left, one to the right is Caleb Webb. Durr motions left to right. Snap chest high. Handoff, Iverson Howard jukes right. Hops past one across the 30 and inside the 30 to the 28. He's got 10 yards right up the zipper of the D for a first down.
2: Again, Maryland's finding their traction on this run game. just he's able to bounce out Nebraska.

0: Nebraska's got to do a better job on the edge. Don't get so far upfield. Keep your shoulders parallel to the line of scrimmage so you can come down and make that play.
1: Williams-Winery made the stop. Over 100 rush yards now. Tempo, Washington pulls it, keeps, runs right to the 30 and angles out and maybe gets a yard to the 27. We'll say no gain to the 28. Second and 10 now. 23-14 Maryland. 4 minutes to go here in the first half.
0: Nebraska bringing some fresh legs on the defensive line. That stoppage running out of bounds.
1: Owen Stoudemire, Jasir Whittington, the tackles. Lenhard Petschok, who has his first career pick on his own blitz earlier today. Second and 10 at the 28 of Nebraska. Massive drive here late in the first half. Two receivers right, Gladding wide left. A keep as Washington runs right, looks to turn the corner, hops past Evans, wrestles to the 25 on the numbers. Owen Chambliss got him by the knees to bring down Malik Washington. A third down and 7 at the 25 now, another third and 7, second on this drive.
0: Yeah, a little QB run into the boundary. Victor Evans does a good job of recognizing a little crack replace. Receiver tried to crack down on Chambliss. Man would come back inside, and Chambliss able to bounce out and make that play.
1: From here would be a 43-yarder well within Sean O'Hare field goal range. It's a third and 7 at the Husker 25. Trips left. One man right as well. In the shadows, Washington flips Howard right hip. Snap. Four-man rush. Washington slants one over the middle. Intercepted. McDougal 35-40. 45 to midfield. Cuts right.
0: How about that defense? Way to bow up, make a play. That was so needed by this defense to flip this momentum, get the crowd back into it. We saw Washington did this multiple times against UCLA last week. What a job by McDougal stepping in front of that receiver, and it was a house call.
1: Officially 75 yards on the pick six for Dwayne McDougal. 23-20 is our score with 2:41 to go before the half. McDougal comes up in a big way. The All-State PAT is up and good. 81 yards on the catch and run. We're working on our math up here.
0: It's hard sometimes.
1: 23-21 with 2:41 to go in the half. Had to have it. And a big play from Dwayne McDougal.
0: Yeah, I mean, he just sat there. He was looking at a little slant route. He read it right away. Good job cutting back against Washington. A great job of finishing this run as a Maryland wide receiver was grabbing on his back. Man, when this defense needed to make a play, that's what we're talking about. Flip this momentum. Get this crowd back into it. It was dead. Wasn't a whole lot to cheer for. Way too many penalties. That's a way to flip the game right before the end of this half.
1: Seventh career pick for Dwayne McDougal, his first as a Husker. And the Huskers right back in it. 81 yards down the field. Had to make a few men miss. Cutting, bobbing, and weaving between the hash marks. And to the end zone as Malik Washington, who threw four last week, interceptions, threw two pick sixes, his third pick six in two games.
0: That's not ideal if you're a Maryland fan. A little too careless with the football. We'll take it. Nebraska's been careless on the penalties. We'll take the sloppiness with Malik Washington and take care of the football.
1: A little chip shot kick on the Wiffles kickoff, and this one will go out of bounds. It's going to be a kickoff out of bounds. They just tried to pooch this thing. And it goes right out of bounds. We'll put the ball at the 35-yard line.
2: There are two fouls in the play, both by the kicking team. Offside, kicking team. Free kick out of bounds, kicking team. 5 yards will be added to the end of the play. First down.
1: So, two special teams flags, and obviously that's not what you want. What has been a muddy first half in terms of penalties.
0: It's been disgusting with the penalties. That's
1: the 11th in total. It's almost an entire football field of flags. And that's the first half.

0: You're only down by two.
1: Well, now with that kick out of bounds, you give him a short field to win with 2:41 left.
0: Ball is at the 40-yard line of Maryland. In the shadows, own 40-yard line. Still plenty of time here in the half. Huskers have no timeouts. You do have the two-minute timeout. Move the football back to the 35. Again, there are multiple... There are multiple flags on the kickoff, both on the Huskers. They take the illegal kickoff out of bounds, put the ball at the 35. So now Malik Washington, who's thrown two picks, six in the last 2 weeks. Ball near left hash, own 35. Trips right, one man left. Shotgun snap, free rusher. Swing it left through the hands of DeJuan Williams. Incomplete. Mason Goldman, seen some fresh faces on that defensive line.
1: Nebraska was fortunate that went through the hands of Williams. They had numbers to that side.
0: Second and 10. Maryland 35. Trips to the field side right. Solo man left. Dorian Fleming motions inline right. Snap. Hold it out. Handoff Williams up the middle. Gets hit at the knees by Caleb Benning at the 39. Gain of 4 yards quickly. It's going to be a third and six. Let's see if Maryland takes us down to the two-minute timeout before they run a third down play. Because you don't want to punt the ball too quick.
1: No, here. And Nebraska has no timeouts left to call it here to hopefully get the ball back.
0: And Maryland's going to usher their team over to the sideline. This will be a two-minute timeout. And a big third and six coming up on the other side here. And Nebraska, if they can get a quick three and out, you're talking, the two-minute offense and get a chance to, could you imagine taking a lead here before halftime?
1: I could not. As sloppy as this first half has been with the penalties, and Nebraska has not been consistent on the offensive side of the football all game. So this would be ideal if they could get a stop here and get the ball back into Calandria's hands.
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10: Guys, it's kind of funny. Dwayne McDougal was gassed after he returned that interception back for a touchdown. He had to push through the celebration to sit down so he could get right back out there. Mekhi Nelson is in the huddle, pouring water down his jersey to try to get him ready to go. Also, very frustrated Dana Holgorsen. We'll see how the offense responds. He challenges quarterback Anthony Calandria after the last offensive series.

0: Big third down here, Jess. Third and six. Maryland 39. Terps 23. Huskers 21. Get a stop here. You have a chance to take a lead into the half. A school record. 10 first half penalties. Malik Washington has thrown six interceptions in the last game and a half. Has two receivers out to his right, one to his left. Takes the waist-high snap, four-man push, slings one left, bobble drop, was it picked? No! Dwayne McDougal off the carom, almost had his second at midfield. Was dropped along the left seam by Fleming. That stops the clock, and it forces Maryland to punt.
1: Yeah, big play. Fleming was open. His second drop of the day. Usually pretty sure-handed, just kind of sat down a little jerk route inside of Chambliss. McDougal is right there to get that pick. That would have been huge. But ultimately, a great stop by the defense. Get this ball back in the offense's hands.
0: So now, it will be Bryce McPherson to punt this one away to Corey Barney back at the 10. Huskers have no timeouts. Maryland's going to use a first of three timeouts here.
2: First of the half.
0: This has been such an odd first half.
1: I know. It's the penalties, the timeouts, the turnovers. It's been a whirlwind.
0: I mean, you've had a total of 15 penalties. We might be here till midnight, for starters. But the effectiveness Maryland's had on the ground, they've had over 9 yards per rush. They've almost doubled up the Huskers in total yardage on offense. The Huskers, for the most part, have looked absolutely flat on offense. Anthony Calandra's just 11 of 17, 91 yards. I mean, the fact that you have a chance to take a lead here in this first half late is borderline remarkable.
1: Yeah, it's... The defense, even though they've gave up some big plays, they've gotten the turnovers. You've got to score on defense. This offense has got to find some rhythm.
0: And now it's McPherson, after the timeout, takes the punt snap, nose of the football down, end-over-end boot, near side numbers to the sideline. Barney catches it out of bounds. Got it about a yard on the paint. Around the 21-yard line. Will be a 41-yard punt with no return for Ja'Cory Barney. This has an opportunity here to flex your muscle in the 2 minute. This is what you rep every day in practice, Jay.
1: Yeah, it is. Nebraska has no timeouts, so they got to hustle, use that tempo, get those plays called in there. Big first down call here to get the rhythm going.
0: Well, first and 10, 0-20. Yeah, trips left. Gilmer is wide right, locked up with Darrell Carey. Nelson, the running back, right hip. Down 23-21, minute 49, second quarter, no timeouts. Calandra wipes his hands on the white towel over the belt. Claps for it, thigh-high corral. Four-man rush, flings one left, too tall for Ja'Cory Barney. That thing was well up the ladder at the 23 on the numbers. Took a big hit into his back. Jamari Glasker was there in coverage.
1: Might get a legal hand of the face on the defense.
0: Flag was in the backfield, good catch, Jay.
2: Personal foul. Illegal use of hands to the face. Defense number zero. 15-yard penalty. Automatic first down.
0: That's the second on Zion Ely. He had that special teams personal foul as well.
1: Yep. Those are tough penalties. As a defender, you're rushing up the middle, and sometimes that hand can slip up from the chest of the offensive lineman into the face. But we'll take it.
0: Well, that's part of what's kept the Huskers in this game. That's the fifth Maryland penalty. First and 10, own 35. Trips to the field side left. Solo man right is Nelson. Empty. Calandra takes. Dumps it over the middle. Grab made by Gilmer at the 42 and then gets ridden back about 10 yards downfield by Daniel Wingate. That's 7 yards on first down. Got to go tempo here. The clock continues to run. 90 seconds left for the half. No timeouts. The clock will stop momentarily with first downs. But the chains to reset. Second and three now at the 42. Nelson right hip. Two wide each way. Clapford, Calandria slides back to throw. Late rush, zips it over the middle. It's caught by Nelson. He's got a medic at first to the 49, wrapped up and dragged down by Messiah DeLome, the safety. Again, the clock stops momentarily. Minute 10, chains move, Husker 49. Tempo now. Huskers quickly get to the ball. Calandria out of the gun. Three receivers left, one right. Blitz comes. Calandria floats it over the middle. Caught by a crossing Gilmer, 45. Left side numbers, 40. Another first down. Clock stops again. Minute 1 second at the 39 of Maryland. LeVan Scruggs makes the tackle, move the sticks, and now it looks like there's a turp down on the field. Is this Scruggs who made the tackle? This is actually Jamari Glasker, their star corner, who's made multiple plays here in this first half.
1: You know those Nebraska offensive linemen are

0: little stop the play. I hope Glasker's okay. But those big boys do not like to move that fast in this up-tempo. Nice little breath of fresh air for him.
1: Well, for Calandria, he's had connections after the incompletion of Borney to start the drive. Completion of 7 yards to Gilmer, 7 yards to Nelson, 12 yards to Gilmer. Made the catch on the right-to-left cross, and looking at the replay, it was Glasker who just, he went down hard. It was Gilmer who, he brought the pain on the catch and run. Well, the attendance today, 85,033. Fans, protect your future this game day by buckling up, putting the phone down, and finding a sober ride if you've been drinking. This traffic report brought to you by the Nebraska Department of Transportation's Highway Safety Office. Also, today's broadcast is presented by McInnis Roofing and Sheet Metal, helping homeowners and businesses protect what matters most for over 45 years. Well, Glasker, he hops off under his own power. That's a big guy not to have on the field here in the two-minute offense for the Terps.
0: You might want to be looking his way to that replacement corner.
1: Once again, reminder, no timeouts for the Huskers. Maryland 39, down 23-21. Three receivers right, Clark wide left, clap of the snap. Free rusher comes, Calandria takes off left, 40, bounces to the sideline, 35 to the 30, runs out of bounds. Might have stepped out about a yard short. They'll say 2 yards short at the 31-yard line, a second and two, gets out of bounds, stops the clock, 51 ticks.
0: Yeah, good job of Calandria, laden pressure, rolls out to his left. Thought he's able to get the first down, was just a little short.
1: Got past Terrell Carey, who was flailing, hit first. Now they can huddle up. Second and two, Maryland 31. Down just 2 points, chance to take the lead. Twins right, solo man left is Hunter. Mosey the running back right. Hunter motions left to right. Toss it to him on the jet sweep. Mosey out in front. Hunter to the outside, 25, 20. Fears out of bounds. It will be a first down to the 19. He's got 12, getting Hunter involved in the run game.
0: Yeah, that was a good play call. Little jet motion, pop pass to him. Good job by Isaiah Mosey leading the way for him. Good job by Hunter staying behind him. Seals him off. Great pickup down to the 20.
1: Gain of 12, first and 10, officially at the 19 right hash. Gets out of bounds with 46 seconds left in the half. 23-21 Maryland. In field goal range to take the lead. Clark wide left, Lindenmeyer slot left. Two receivers right, Gilmer and Hunter. Right hash snap, Calandria back in two. Spins out of pressure, moves out to his left. Flings it left, flat caught by Mosey at the 15. Dances along the perimeter, 10. Fights for a first down to the 7. But mark him down at the 8. Clock stops at 37 ticks left. Amari Jackson makes the tackle quickly to the ball.
0: Yeah, that's why you have Calandria on his feet, able to evade the pressure. They ran an ET stunt. When the Rascals lineman able to pick it up.
1: First and goal from the 8, left hash snap. Zone read handoff, Mosey over left guard. Nice to the 6. They got to get to the ball quickly. No timeouts, 25 seconds now. Second and goal from the 6, 20, 19. And there's an injury on the field. Not sure why you're booing that. If you're a Husker fan, if anything, it helps Nebraska. Because I'm not sure, quite sure about the thought process there, running into a crowd between the tackles.
0: That was,
1: there.
0: Yeah, that I thought Calandria was going to keep it. I thought if he was able to keep it there, he had some work.
1: Sideline is your ultimate friend here. With 19 seconds, there's an injured Terp on the field that stops the clock. Second and goal from the 6, down 23-21. How about this drive, Jay? 7 plays, 74 yards, and just under 90 seconds. This is what you see as the ceiling, the explosiveness of this offense.
0: Yeah, and obviously that capped off. The first play of this drive was incomplete. They had the legal hands of the face by Ely.
1: Yeah.
0: And then they found some rhythm here. The short intermediate passes have been really, really good. And utilizing that sideline as your friend to stop the clock, obviously with no timeouts left in Nebraska's pocket.
1: So the Cornhuskers have it. Second and goal from the 6, far left hash. And it's Sidney Stewart, the star Sam linebacker, who's shaken up. So he has to come off. 8th play of this drive. From the 6, trips right. Lindenmeyer tight left. Clap for the snap. Calandria looks left. Surveys, good pocket, now sprints out to his right, all the way to the numbers 10, angles to the sideline 5, and spun out of bounds by LeVan Scruggs.
0: You got a flag down in the end zone. That's a holding territory.
1: Be half the distance there. Put it at the 3 as Calandria runs out at the 5. There's 11

0: 10 seconds left. And that would reset the down and distance. You'd be first and goal from half the distance. And there's still 11 seconds. You can take multiple shots at the end zone here. Remember, Nebraska has no timeouts.
1: Holding defense. That the penalty marked half the goal. Automatic first down.
0: Good catch, Jay. Boy, it's massive. It's absolutely massive.
1: Snap.
0: It puts it at the 2.5. Now, again, you're really risking it if you want to try to pound this thing
2: it
0: in.
2: It's just not enough time.
0: Only 11 seconds at the 2.5-yard line. It's Calandra shotgun set. Mosey right hip. Trips bunch left. Gilmer wide right. Huskers down 23-21. Right hash snap. Calandra looks right. Slants and right dropped. There are multiple flags down where Calandra was hit. Went right through the hands of Gilmer. Would have
1: personal
0: been six.
1: Foul. Roughing the passer. Defense number 19. Half this is the goal. Automatic first down.
2: That was an absolute fastball from Calandra. It was right there at Gilmer's hands. The ball was just, that was a heater.
0: That was Stephen Dean, the linebacker. Have you seen a half with, what is this, 18 penalties
2: no.
0: total?
2: I mean, the referees are going to have to ice their arms after the game from throwing so many flags.
0: Well, now it's just outside the one.
2: Yeah, we got Jones and Whittington coming on that backfield. We're going to see the offset Maryland eye.
0: Now you better score if you're going to run it. 8 seconds to go. You might not get another shot. Maryland eye, Jenna Tone, three-point stance. Snap, play fake, roll right, flag down, floated, back right corner of the end zone. Lyndon Myers got it for a Husker touchdown.
2: Offsides in the defense, that's going to count, boys.
0: The loop chance rain down here at homecoming. It's another defensive penalty. Somehow, some way, the Huskers have a lead before halftime with 5 seconds to go in the second.
2: Just like they did against East Lansing, getting a score right before half. I tell you what, taking the lead into the half is not what I thought was going to be the situation for this Nebraska football team, how sloppy this first half has been. But I tell you what, we'll take it any way we can get it.
0: What a beautiful 8-play, 80-yard drive with a 2-minute offense in overdrive. All-State PAT, Kyle Cunanan sweeps that right leg through, and it is perfect. A total in this first half of 18 penalties. The Huskers have been penalized 10 times for 91 yards. They've shot themselves in the foot consistently, but somehow have a 28-23 lead. Lyndon Myers, third career touchdown, first of this new season. The former walk-on and now star tight end from La Vista, Nebraska. They go with that offset Maryland dive, but you knew they could not run it in that situation. They had Jones in the flat and then Lindenmeyer to the back pylon. They floated to him, and Lindenmeyer essentially was wide open for a helmet-high catch.
2: Yeah, I love that call. Every time Nebraska's been in that formation with Whittington and Jones, they obviously have ran it. A nice little wrinkle off of that. Just find Lindenmeyer just sneaks out the backfield, wide open back there. Offsides of Maryland. Decline that. Tell you what, Nebraska get the ball back the second half here again is absolute huge on the momentum of this team.
0: 80 yards on those 8 plays. Sapp Brothers Drive Summary. 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Wiffles kickoff, Wiffles Hybrids, the Corn Company. Stick with us at halftime. Dr. Gold chats with Matt Coatney. Jessica Cootie will talk with Matt Rule coming out of the locker room. Little pooch kickoff. This went out of bounds last time as Gladding touched it, and then that rolls into the end zone with 3 seconds. This most likely will be a knee here after the touchback. Just such a wonky first half that is going to be so hard to explain. And we still got 30 minutes to go here after halftime. Can you believe it?
2: I can't. It's been back and forth. Maryland's found their momentum on offense, their big plays. Nebraska really hasn't capitalized on a lot of their big plays. Now, defensively, getting McDougal pick six, that was a huge play for this team. But just a weird back and forth. I don't think you would see this on any coaching tape for how to play a first half of football.
0: Malik Washington throwing 2 interceptions, 181-yard pick six. Shotgun zone read handoff to Juan Williams. Angles right to the hash marks.

0: spun around and dropped by Donovan Jones at the 29 for a run of four. That'll bring us to the half. Boy, this one, again, good luck trying to break this thing down. Nebraska somehow has a lead at the break. 28-23 will receive the second half kickoff. Halftime show coming up. Dr. Gold halftime show with Matt Cotney. Jessica Cootie will talk to Matt Rule as well coming out of the locker room for the third quarter. Nebraska 28, Maryland 23. It all begins after this on the Huskers Radio Network.
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3: At the half, Nebraska leads Maryland 28-23. I'm Matt Coatney, and welcome back to the University of Nebraska President's Halftime Show with President Jeff Gold, where we visit each and every week on what is going on in the university. I'm always happy to talk to President Gold. It's great to see you again. All right, let's talk about the friendly competition going on among the schools of the Big Ten when it comes to donating blood to save lives. Can you fill us in on an update on where we are with that?
4: Well, this is a really big weekend. Homecoming is also associated with blood donation here in Nebraska and here at UNL. But, you know, when this started 2 years ago, we blew them out of the water. Our blood donors, our students, staff, faculty, community members were just incredibly generous with their blood, which, of course, saves lives. And we won the award. The biggest in the Big Ten, and, of course, $1 million to go with it, which went directly into student services. However, you know, the Big Ten is pretty competitive, right? And so there's a small institution in Madison, Wisconsin, I can't quite remember the name of it right now, that beat us out a little bit last year. And so we need all of our potential donors, and everybody who is donated. You can re-donate every 6 to 8 weeks, depending on your age and your medical conditions and stuff like that. And when you donate, just be absolutely sure that you link it to Husker Athletics. Go onto the We Give Blood website, and you link it to Husker Athletics. You know, we do about 100,000 units of blood a year. If we could get to 20,000, we'd win the prize. So it's just about getting those connections done online.
3: Let's talk a little bit about the search for a new University of Nebraska-Lincoln Chancellor. You've started that search. What can you tell us about it?
4: Sure. Well, first of all, I want to express gratitude to Kathy Ankerson for serving as the interim chancellor at UNL, and she's been in that role now for about 10 months and has done a fantastic job. But the commitment is to do a national-level search and to find a true rock star from, you know, it could be a bit of a needle in the haystack kind of search, but I do know this. That being the chancellor at UNL is a really big deal. We will have a very well-formed search committee representing faculty, students, staff, community members, and so many others, alumni. Their job is to, over the next several months, find the next chancellor for UNL and, of course, to do their very best to have them in place by the end of the spring semester. So let's keep our fingers crossed that we can get the job done.
3: Well, President Gold, one of the most exciting healthcare-related developments at the university right now is Project Health, and that will be a topic at next week's board meeting. Can you explain what this is and why it matters for Nebraskans?
4: Yeah, so Project Health is the new home of the University of Nebraska Medical Center, Nebraska Medicine facilities on the Omaha campus. Just to give you an idea, it's $2.74 billion with a B. dollar construction project, about 1.5 million square feet that'll replace the overwhelming majority of the bed space in Clarkson Tower and Lee Tower and so many others. What I'm so proud of, it won't just be replacing the clinical side of the house, but it'll be the most advanced teaching space for doctors, nurses, pharmacists, therapists, technicians, and so many others. Because the state of Nebraska desperately needs that workforce. And what is most limiting for us in order to increase class size is not classrooms or teaching labs, or even faculty for that matter. We've got fantastic faculty.

0: but it's clinical rotation space here and across the state. And so by expanding our footprint to 1.5 million square feet, we should be able to add between 25% and 40% to the medical school class, the nursing class, pharmacists, you know, every technical expertise, clinical laboratory medicine, and so many others. So the Board of Regents next week will consider what we call a program statement. And a program statement is an official Board of Regents action to allow us to continue to raise private and public dollars for the project. And of course, you know, as some of our audience may know, we've already expended several hundred million dollars, dug a gigantic hole in the ground at Saddle Creek and Farnham up in Omaha. No shortage of orange cones, I got to tell you, there, Matt. You know, if that's the small price we have to pay to get this project done. You know, just one other comment, if I may, and that is the building itself will be magnificent, because when the architect started to design it, I said to them, you know, if you're going to change the world, we have to change the Omaha skyline. So we're going to do all of that.
1: Well, I'm looking very, very forward to next week and next weekend. Legendary jazz trumpeter Wynton Marsalis will be doing his last tour with jazz at Lincoln Center before he retires. One of his stops is right here in Lincoln. What can you tell us about that?
0: Well, that's also going to be really exciting. You know, he's going to be playing at the Lead Center. But next Saturday, he's going to join our marching band right here at Memorial Stadium and play with the band. And as, of course, you know, he's an absolutely legendary jazz trumpeter, probably one of the greatest living jazz legends around. And I can't wait to meet him. And I most importantly can't wait to listen to him.
1: It's always great catching up with you during halftime. Before we get back to the game, you've been involved in shaping the Protect College Sports Act, which is a bipartisan federal bill. Can you give us an update on that?
0: Sure. So this week has been absolutely historic, and I don't just mean the sweep at Penn State, but on Monday night, the United States Senate voted 77-22 to pass the Protect College Sports Act. And I want to be really clear, Matt, that this bill is not perfect. I mean, there's a lot of work been done. You know, as the audience may know, I've had the privilege of serving, continue to serve on the President's Commission to Protect College Sports. But this bill is critical to the future. And right now that the Senate has passed it in a solid bipartisan vote, it will go to the House of Representatives. Right now it's scheduled to go after the election. Hopefully Mike Johnson will convene the House even earlier than that, specifically to vote on this bill. And, you know, between the reduction in access to the transfer portal, the so-called 5 and 5 eligibility rules, the limited antitrust protections that are in the bill, they're all absolutely critical. So if you read about it in the newspaper, or, you know, you hear about it from somebody at church, or, you know, or wherever you might be here at Memorial Stadium, know that it, while it's not perfect, it is the single most important thing to put some sanity back into college sports.
1: Great stuff. It is great catching up with you as always. President Jeff Gold, thanks for joining us here on the Big Red Halftime Show.
0: See you next week.
1: Matt Cotney with you. 28-23, Nebraska leads Maryland at the half. More halftime in a few moments.
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2: 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Makai Nelson leads Nebraska in rushing, 7 carries for 31 yards. Matt Cootney with you. Let's head down to Jessica Cootney, who has Matt Rule on the sidelines.
3: Coach, your offense put together a nice drive there to end the half. How do you keep that rhythm going here in the second?
4: We're just going to have to play. It was not a very good half. We knew Maryland would come to play. A bunch of tough calls go against us that hurt our rhythm. We're just going to have to play.
3: Defensively, you have the two takeaways. How do you like the way those guys are playing?
4: Yeah, we're just running the ball at 125 yards rushing. They're not a running team, and they're running the ball against us out of whack early. But we have held them to field goals in the red zone, which is good.
3: How do you clean up the penalties?
4: Play the way you're trained to play.
3: Appreciate it, Coach. That's head coach Matt Rule here with our halftime chat, which is brought to you by Channel. Channel all in, all season. Got to get to a break. Second half action coming up after this.
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17: 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So get ready to start the third quarter. Nebraska leading Maryland 28-23 as both teams start to settle back in.
18: Yeah, Nick and Jay, where do we start?
2: I don't know.
18: Right? So we were actually talking to Keith Mann. It's actually 11 penalties for the Huskers in the first half. There's one that didn't get computed in the stats. So you're talking a full football field of penalties in the first half. You heard Coach Rule with Jess. Great conversation.

0: organization. They have all sorts of trouble stopping the run. Maryland's about 9 yards per rush. That's not necessarily what they want to do either.
1: No, they haven't. I mean, Maryland has found their success during the season throwing the football. They're averaging 148 yards per game coming into here. So it's not like they've been elite. Their running back room has been decimated by injuries. Now they got some guys back, but Nebraska's defensive line has not done a good enough job of playing on their line of scrimmage, getting off of blocks. Now they've found some, they bounced it out in some outside plays. Nebraska just has to figure out what they want to do. Again, just a little sloppy. Doesn't take a lot in, when you play in Big Ten Conference, if you're just a little off. We're talking about being shoulders parallel line of scrimmage, and you just got to find ways to get off blocks and make plays. And once you get there, got to get them down. Nebraska, again, those big plays have not tackled as well as they needed to in that first half. But you tell me, after all those penalties and offensive issues, that they're up 28-23 getting the ball back in the second half, I would take it all day.
0: There were three and outs from the Husker offense in the first half. They also had an interception, but a lot of amnesia can be created when you have an 8-play, 80-yard drive on a 2-minute drill. That was a really good way to end the half.
1: Yeah, that's you got to capitalize. Now, that was technically Nebraska's first three and out defensively on the game to stop Maryland's offense, get the ball back. Got a penalty on the legal hands of the face off the first incompletion to Barney, and boom, they were able to get it through short to intermediate passes. A great play call to Hunter with Mosey leading the way, and they go the offset Maryland eye. Lindemeyer in the back of the end zone for a quick six, and again, just like they did against Michigan State last week, a quick score before half. They get the ball back here to start the third quarter.
0: Win the middle eight. Final four of the second quarter, first four of the third. The Huskers won the toss, deferred to the second half, so we'll receive the second half kickoff. Daniel Leahy will boot this one away. Low line drive from left to right. Hunter's got it in front of his face mask at the 1, 5, 10. Angles left to the 15, 20, and he's clotheslined at the 25. Kiari James, his second tackle on special teams. Boy, that wasn't graceful how that play ended. Hunter was blown up to get to the touchback spot at the 25.
1: Yeah, that was a good old-fashioned clothesline tackle. I tell you what, if he could have broken through that, he had some work ahead of him to make a bigger return. But again, ball at the 25. Let's see if this offense can find some rhythm going forward.
0: Huskers just south of 4 yards per carry. Leading rushers Nelson at 31 yards. Does have two touchdowns. Calandria, 17 of 23. Touchdown and a pick. Husker 25 from right to left. Pistol back is Nelson, leading 28-23. Snap, waist high, handoff Nelson, cuts left, stiff arms a man, works to the edge of the 20, just trying to get something forward, loses 3 yards of the 22, bear hugged by Daniel Wingate, the Will linebacker from Bowie, Maryland. That thing was dead upon arrival.
1: Yeah, that play reminded me of the first play against Michigan State in the second half last week. Again, too much penetration, Gatula couldn't clear his guy off. Just too much penetration by Maryland's defense.
0: Second and 13. Two receivers right, Quinn Clark tight left. Ball near left hash, Lindemeyer flexes out left. Shotgun snap, wings it right, caught a stop route. That's Gilmer across the 30, tumbled down outside the hash at the 32. He's got 10 yards, so get some of that back and then some. A third down and three opening drive of the third quarter for Nebraska.
1: Yeah, good job of Calandria finding Gilmer, settles down in that zone. Great catch, way to hang on to the ball as the Maryland defender was trying to rip that thing out as he went to the ground.
0: Calandria had a couple catches on that last drive of the half. Amari Jackson was on the coverage and stop there. Gilmer, six grabs, 71 yards, has been targeted 9 times. Third and 3, Nebraska 32, right hash. Twins left, Gilmer tight right. Helmet high snap, design run, Calandria sprints right, sweeps the corner, 35! Stuns the crowd.
1: Wow, what a play. Initially didn't look like a lot was there. Gilmer did a good job. The DB tries to go low, hops right over him. Man, that was beautiful. I don't know if you want your starting quarterback to take too many leaps like that, because you never know if a defender is coming from the opposite side to get a little rib shot. But what a play by Calandria.
0: Steps out at the 47. LeVan Scruggs was left in his wake. Right hash, two receivers left, Gilmer wide right, Medica first down, up 28-23. Thigh high snap, four-man push, Calandria guns it right, low throw, and Gilmer can't make a diving catch of the 36. He was open, Terrell Carey on the coverage.
1: Yeah, that's one Calandra definitely wants back. He had a great

0: Great pocket, great protection, just a little underthrown. Gilmer was definitely open on that little dig route.
1: We're seeing a little off target.
0: Yeah, Clandry hasn't been his best with his accuracy so far today.
1: So missed throws in that first half. What didn't happen in the first half? Another target as well for Gilmer, his 10th in his direction. Second and 10, Nebraska 47. Offset pistol, Lindenmeyer in a three-point stance. Nelson, the running back. Play action fake, straight shot. Calandria spirals one near left, and that's wide of Gilmer. Again, he was open on an over route from right to left to the 35 of Maryland. And that skips the turf, incomplete, third and 10.
0: Yeah, again, ball's not on the money. Too far in front of Gilmer. Thought they were going to hit Barney, taking the top off. A little underneath route by Gilmer, and just too far in front. Bad, two bad back-to-back throws here by Calandria. Very uncharacteristic of him so far this season.
1: Meanwhile, Gilmer's six catches ties for a season high. He's now over 100, and his career came in with 99 career catches. Third and 10, Nebraska 47. Three receivers left. Now Mosey goes from right to left, settles in the backfield. Lindenmeyer tight right. Right hash snap. Late blitz comes, a four-man rush. Calandria bullets one left side, wide open. A sliding catch from Quasi Gilmer at the 37. He's got a first down. Gain of 16 yards.
0: Again, not a great ball from Calandria. Gilmer was wide open. If he was able to catch this on his feet, he's able to capitalize on some more yards after that. But he had to slow down and come back to the football. It was a little behind him.
1: Makes that sliding catch at the 37. Again, had room to roam if he could stay on his feet. He's now nearing back-to-back 100-yard games. 28-23 Nebraska. Over 12 to play in the third. Opening drive for the Huskers here at the half. Pistol snap. Handoff right over the tackle. Nelson bobs and weaves over the guard to the 35. Derek LeBlanc, Sidney Stewart, both there for Maryland. Gain of two on first down, second down and eight.
0: Yeah, that was one where I thought Mackay could have got his foot in the ground a little faster to get upfield. A little too much hesitation, but not too bad of a run on first down.
1: Huskers taking a page out of the Maryland book. A little tempo here, second and eight. Maryland 35. High snap, handoff Nelson, surges up the middle. Nasir Taylor's got him. And he didn't get a whole lot there, maybe a yard to the 34 of Maryland. Third down and seven.
0: Their defensive ends, they're going to have to stay in there. They're going to crash down that hard. That's an area where Calandria could keep that and sneak outside to the left.
1: That was the eighth play of the drive. That's traversed over 40 yards. Third down and seven now. Maryland 34. Twins right, Demetrius Bell in the slot right. Barney's wide left. Bell ties snap. Calandria slides back to throw under pressure. Staggers loose. Looks right. Fires right. Broken up. C.J. Smith knocks it out of the arms of Isaiah Mosey at the 28. He's trying to angle to the numbers, and it was well covered by the linebacker. They're going to try a long field goal here. It's going to be about a 52-yarder. This would match a career best for Kyle Cunanan. This year has multiple misses from 50-plus. One of five in his career from 50-plus. This will be from between the hash marks. 52-yarder. Camden Cook to hold. Jack Wills to snap. Snap back, a bad hold. They get it away. Right-footed kick, end over end. Does it have enough? Looks like it hit the upright. No good from 52, and this will give Maryland solid field position on the flip side. A miss from Cunanan, who's made again one career from 52, but it's tied a career best. And he comes up short. That thing was tailing towards the right. It actually hit the edge of the netting. That was well off to the right for Kyle Cunanan. So no good. With 10:56 to go in the third quarter, we step aside. Nebraska 28 and Maryland 23 on the Huskers Radio Network.
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2: 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Nebraska leading 28-23, first possession of the second half, ends with a missed 52-yard field goal here with 10:56 to go in the third.
3: Yeah, well wide right for Kyle Cunanan. And now 28-23 Huskers. The field position not bad now for Maryland after the miss at the 34-yard line. It'll be three receivers right and a tight end left for Malik Washington, who is 11 of 24, 177, a touchdown and two interceptions. He was not accurate in the first half. Four down linemen on first and 10. Chest high snap, screen it right, caught by Chris Durr. Breaks one tackle, 35, right sideline, 40. Dances out of bounds at the 42. Andrew Marshall ushers him out after a catch and run of eight. That's Donovan, how the first half started with Chris Durr.
4: Yep, Donovan Jones had that red recognized early, missed the tackle. Good job, Andrew Marshall, coming off his block to force him out of bounds.
3: Andrew Marshall was shaken up in the first half. Good to see him return right away. Second and two, own 42 for the Terps. Snap four in the pattern. Curl route right. That's caught by the tight end, Dorian Fleming. He was right at the sticks. Forward momentum gives him a first down at the 45. Andrew Marshall was there to ride him out. And it's a fresh set. First and 10, Maryland down 28-23. Right in Andrew's direction here, back to back. Chris Durr, top target in the slot to the left. First and 10, Maryland 45. Fleming, the tight end, motions right as a wing. Snap, hold it out. Juwan Williams patiently probes, now bounces left. He's met by Williams Winery. Chest to chest, could not escape the big grasp of number 96, loss of a yard.
4: Much better against the run by Nebraska on that one. They try to go to the front side. Good job of Williams Winery keeping himself available to come out and make that tackle. That ball bounce, tried to go towards the boundaries, or excuse me, the field side for a one-yard loss.
3: That's backside discipline right there.
4: Absolutely.
3: Williams Winery. Second and 11, Maryland 44. 9.5 third quarter. Twins left, one right. Washington, Williams to his right. Toss it on the jet sweep. Motioning Chris Durr. Near right side. Turns the corner to midfield. Dwayne McDougal ushers him out of bounds. Gain of six. Third down and five now.
4: I've seen that play a couple times. I like to bring Durr in that motion. That jet motion, a little pop pass right in front of him.
3: 0 of 7 on third down. Third and 5 at midfield. Snap. 4 and root. Zips one near right. Oh, a stretching catch. No, incomplete. Gladding couldn't hold on. Near right sideline. Marshall in coverage at the 44. He couldn't bring it to the turf. It hit the ground. So it's 4th and 5 now for midfield. And the punt unit, it looks like, will take the field. It's an interesting spot here for Maryland because you can think about it here on 4th and 5 from midfield.
4: Yeah, Nebraska's going to keep their defense a little punt safe just to be alert for any fake or silliness that Maryland might want to try to capitalize. It'll probably be a fair catch here by Barney.
3: Bryce McPherson, one of the best punters in the Big Ten. Ray Guy watch list, snap back to him, nose of the football down, trying to plant this one deep, end over end to his right. Barney has space at the 11. Between the hashes, 15, cuts left, has acres of space, 20. Left side numbers, 25 to the 30, runs out of bounds at the 33. Run out by the punter, Bryce McPherson. Well, take that for your fair catch.
4: Yeah, as I say, what do I know?
3: 22-yard return.
4: Usually in those scenarios. But I tell you what, he had a lot of space. He had to take it. Maryland's punt coverage unit did not get down there fast enough, even with a lot of hang time back in the wind. And that was a great return by Barney.
3: Nebraska football is brought to you by Hy-Vee, proud sponsor of the Nebraska Cornhuskers. Hy-Vee, where there's a helpful smile in every aisle. We step aside, 8:50, third quarter, Nebraska 28, Maryland 23 of the Huskers Radio Network.
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7: 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It was a 39-yard punt with a 24-yard punt return by Ja'Cory Barney to set up Nebraska. Their second possession here in the third quarter at their own 35. Huskers leading 28-23 with 8:50 to go in the third quarter.
8: That's Nick Hanley. That's Jay Moore, Jessica Cootie down on the sidelines. Matt Coatney and Jeremiah Searles will have Big Red reaction tonight. You'll get the feeling, you get a touchdown on this drive. I don't know about this Maryland offense coming from two possessions down.
9: I tell you what, Nebraska needs to find some rhythm. Only the best rhythm Nebraska's offense has had is that two-minute drill. Have not been able to successfully run the ball, especially in the tackles. You've got to get this thing moving in the right direction. 35-23.
8: That sounds a lot better.
9: It makes everyone can not take a deep sigh, but it's just obviously a lot more comfortable.
8: Again, no Jamal Rule today, so it's been Makai Nelson and Isaiah Mosey. Own 33, first and 10. Snap out of the gun, handoff Nelson. Cuts left to the outside, 35 to the sideline, 40. There is a flag down in the area of Brendan Black. As Nelson run out at the 40.
10: Holding. Offense, number 18. 10-yard penalty. Replay first down.
8: That's Quinn Clark. Penalty 12.
9: Yeah, Quinn just got his hands on the outside of the shoulder pads of the DB from Maryland. You get those hands inside, you can't call that. Tack on another penalty.
8: I can hear it in your voice there, Jay. That was a really deep sigh. That was the deepest sigh I've ever heard out of you. Well, first and 20. Husker 23, left hash. Twins right, Quinn Clark. Press coverage near left. Belt high snap, four-man rush. Slings one near left sideline. A catch with a flag down at the 40. Quinn Clark, amidst interference, made a two-handed helmet-high catch. This will be on Darrell Carey.
9: Way to bounce back from the holding call. A little back shoulder to Quinn Clark. That big body, big catch radius. Get a little DPI on this as well.
10: Pass interference. Defense. That penalty's declined. The result of the play is a first down.
8: Mark him out at the 41, a gain of 18 yards for Quinn Clark. That was a really nice catch. Defender, again, interfering with him, and an even better throw from Calandria.
9: Yeah, one of the best throws Calandria's made all day.
8: So first and 10 at the 41 of Nebraska. Two receivers right. Clark is now wide right. Now the officials are talking something over here. There's a flag on the near sideline that's still down. Is this on Matt Rule, potentially here, and unsportsmanlike from the Nebraska head coach? Jim Worry is our lead official.
10: Correction. Correction. Pass interference. Defense. That penalty's accepted. The ball is placed in the spot of the foul. Automatic first down.
8: Because it was not a first down. Am I correct on that?
9: Yeah, it was. I thought it was short.
8: So it was 2 yards short of a first down.
9: So when they didn't accept the penalty, I'm like, wait a minute.
8: Because it was only an 18-yard gain. They needed 20 for a first. So they take the first down. Pass interference now puts the football at the 38 right to left. Demetrius Bell, the motion man, and do we have a flinch up front? Of course we do. Calandria clapping his hands, telling his offensive line, let's get it together here.
10: Offense, number 57, 5-yard penalty, repeat first down.
8: Elijah Pritchett, unlucky number 13.

0: He giveth and then taketh with the yellow hanky.
1: Almost had a loss of words with the penalties we've had.
0: I might not want to look at anything yellow for 2 weeks. First and 15. Snap to Calandrias. Onward handoff, Nelson. Surges left to the numbers, and Darrell Carey the corner. He brings him back. Jaden Shipps, the backup safety, at the 34-yard line. He'll gain a yard. Nothing more than that.
1: Yeah, they tried to run this into the boundary side. Motion Quinn Clark over. They pull Mubanga and Evans. Just Maryland saw that right away. Got over top of all that. Stonewalled them right at the line of scrimmage.
0: So second down and 14 at the 34 near left hash. They empty it out. Five receivers. Three right, two to the left. Clap for the snap. Calandra back to throw. Steps up. Muddy pocket. Stiff arms a man. Eludes another. 35. Angles out right. Gets a block. 40. 45 near midfield and spins out of bounds. Right sideline. He's right at the sticks. He's got it at the 48-yard line. Made multiple men miss. Maneuvering to his right. He's got 15. He was a magician.
1: Yeah, I mean, just gets eludes two Maryland defenders. Gilmer does a good job of almost getting the hands up, back body blocked, and make sure he doesn't get any block in the back. And that's what Calandra brings to this offense, the escapability and athleticism to pick up that first down.
0: Yeah, Gilmer saw that possible flag coming from a mile away to avoid a block in the back. First and 10 now. Medica first puts the football at the Husker 48, leading 28-23. Snap out of the pistol, play fake. Calandra launches deep near left sideline. Gilmer's open. Oh, they overthrew him inside the 15. He broke loose down the left sideline. The safety was late to get over, and it was just an errant throw.
1: I mean, that's Calandra's been a little off in his ball placement today. We've seen that those deep passes completed so well. He catches that in stride. Gilmer is 100% scoring that football.
0: He's 13 away from his second consecutive 100-yard receiving game. Second and 10, Husker 48-yard line. 6:40 third quarter, up 28-23. Shotgun snap, jet sweep, toss, bobbled, and Hunter has to lunge on top of it just to pick it up. Well, it's incompletion because it was tossed forward.
1: Yep, that's the pop pass.
0: So it'll be a third and 10. It was just awkward how he just kind of said, here, you take it. It was a hot potato jet sweep toss. That's not easy to catch when you're motioning across the formation. Well, now it's third and 10. Huskers 3 of 8 here on third down. Ball far right hash. Mosey motions into the backfield. Three receivers left. Lindenmeyer tight right. Clap for it. Calandra corrals. Pressure comes. Calandra floats one near left. Lunging attempt incomplete. Lindenmeyer couldn't hold on to it. At the 47-yard line, another underthrown ball. Would have been well short of a first down regardless. And the Huskers now will punt here on 4th and 10 near midfield.
1: Yeah, Calandra had some pressure on his face, threw that one off his back foot. Just not enough oomph on that one to get to Lindenmeyer. He's going to be well short, even if he would have caught it.
0: Got to make a tumbling catch on the hash mark. Sidney Stewart came right up the middle of the defense to force Calandra to backpedal and throw off platform. Back deep is Imir Smith as Archie Wilson gets this one away. End-over-end punt. Smith waves for the fair catch, and he's got it at the 10-yard line. Good punt for Archie Wilson to pin this offense deep. A 42-yard boot with the left foot for Archie Wilson, who certainly had a much better day. That'll bring us to a timeout on the field. 6:23 to go here in the third quarter of the 115th homecoming game. Nebraska 28 and Maryland 23 on the Huskers Radio Network.
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3: Today's broadcast is presented by McInnis Roofing and Sheet Metal, helping homeowners and businesses protect what matters most for over 45 years. 28-23, 6:23 to go in the third quarter in favor of Nebraska. Let's go down to the Rob Seco sideline for another report from Jessica Cootie.
4: Well, guys, some clear frustration by the offense over here on the sideline. Dana Holgerson has had a couple words with his guys, and Anthony Calandry came over kind of just a little frustrated with himself, but got to flush it, get back out there. On another note, though, a pretty good day for the special teams. It's been fun to watch them celebrate some bright spots here today. Nick Humphrey has even smiled a few times to some of his guys and units in the way that they perform, guys.
5: Remember 4 hours ago when the Huskers blocked a punt?
6: Feel like that was yesterday.
5: Oh, yeah. Well, it was a solid punt from Archie Wilson to pin Maryland now at their own 10. 28-23 Nebraska. 6:23 to go in the third quarter. Malik Washington sends DeJuan Williams, the running back, left hip. Three wide, slot left. Snap and handoff over, a keep. Washington angles left. Shavers has got him, and then chipped down. Jameer Khan brings him down at the 7. He should have handed it off, and Washington has a loss back to the 7, loss of 3.
6: Yeah, Shavers the only guy. Chambliss motion over late, but Shavers bumps over and does not get caught. Saw that right away. Good read, recognition to make that play. Jameer Khan was able to come in there to finish off that tackle.
5: If he handed that thing off, it would have been 4 or 5 yards. Instead, you lose 3. Backed up at the north end, 2nd and 13 at the 7, left hash. Two receivers tight right. Caleb Webb is left. DeJuan Williams running back right. Washington clapped for it. Waist high snap. Handoff Williams. Cuts left. Chambliss is there. 0-on-0 crime. No gain at the 7. 3rd and 12. And here comes that cheetah package.
6: A big play for Nebraska's defense here. Get some pressure in Malik Washington's face. He's able to throw that ball up for grabs again. This is a huge spot for a turnover.
5: Look out for Chris Durr Jr. in the slot to the right. Watched by Donovan Jones. Two wide each way. Empty set. Tight end flex right. Chest high snap. Quarterback draw over left end and chip down. Dwayne McDougal, what a day he's had. Brings him down at the 13 on a headlong plunge. 5 yards, 4th and 7. Maryland does not flip the field, and the Huskers get it back.
6: Yeah, great job with this defense coming out, setting the tone. Back-to-back 3 and outs. They just said, we'll put the keep the ball in our quarterback's hand, a little QB draw. If we pick it up, great. If not, get us some space for a punter and hopefully flip the field.
5: So if you don't factor in that drive at the end of the first half, 3 consecutive punts for the Terps. This punt is a line drive from left to right. Barney on a back pedal at his own 40. Veers left across the hash mark, stops, tries to start, and gets pummeled along the left hash at the 42. It's about a 2-yard return after a 47-yard punt, and Nebraska will have it shy of midfield, leading 28-23, 4:34 to go in the third quarter, as we'll get set to step aside with a break in the action. The Nebraska Lottery announces Powerball X's and O's. It's a new game where you pick 8 NFL team logos. Starting jackpot is $1 million, with drawings every Sunday. Top prize odds, 1 in 10 million. Again, our score, 28-23, Huskers, 4:34. 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
8: The Nebraska Lottery announces Powerball X's and O's. It's a new game where you pick eight NFL team logos. The starting jackpot is $1 million with drawings every Sunday. Top prize odds, 1 in 10 million. Nebraska still leading 28-23, 4:34 to go here in the third quarter.
9: Kyle, Jay, and Jess, that's Nick Hanley. And Jay, you made the great point during the break. We have not seen Jamori Glasker since he was injured earlier in this game. We've seen a lot of Darrell Carey, the freshman DB from Washington, D.C. That's their top corner that has not returned.
10: Yeah, Nebraska's got to take advantage of that. Nebraska's had some receivers open, but Clancy just has struggled getting them the correct throws.
9: So first and 10, Nebraska takes over own 42. Snap four in the pattern. Scales back to throw. Calandria launches deep right side. But there's nobody there. Miscommunication. Calandria was hit as he launched it. As Joel Starlings was in the backfield, Barney ran a seam route. That thing was thrown towards the numbers in plus territory.
10: Yeah, he was. I think he wanted Gilmer, but Gilmer settled down. He thought Gilmer was going to maybe keep going that way, but
9: yeah,
10: just...
11: Illegal forward pass. Offense. Under duress through the ball in an area with no eligible receiver. Lost it down at the spot of the foul. Second down.
9: Is that another way of saying intentional grounding?
10: That's 100% correct. I mean, if that was a penalty, then in the first half,
9: it's a spot foul. So essentially just say intentional grounding. Well, you got the illegal forward pass. It was a forward pass. There's nobody in the area. So the ball goes back to the 33-yard line. Second and 20. Snap to Calandria. Quarterback draw. 35. Cuts left. 40. Angles to the numbers. 45. Spear down at the 46-yard line. That's one way to continue to get yourself out of trouble. That's 14 yards. Sets up now a third down and six.
10: Yeah, and that's been the only positive of the run game today has been Calandria. He was our leading rusher last week against Michigan State. He's by far the leading rusher today. Nice little QB draw design play to get yourself in third and manageable.
9: It's been that Spider-Man meme here in the third quarter. Both teams just kind of pointing at each other. There's not a whole lot of things going on in this third frame. After a 21-point second, Nebraska and Maryland both scoreless here in the third. Scored 28 total in that second quarter. Trips right, one to the left. Snap to Calandria on third and six. Bullets up the seam. He's got Lindenmeyer on that scarlet end. A yard past the sticks. First down Huskers. Another catch for Luke Lindenmeyer, the Nebraska tight end.
10: Yep, anytime you get a third down pickup, look at your tight end. That might have been one of Calandria's best throws that day. It was right on the money to Calandria, nowhere near a Maryland defender. Nice little pickup for a first down.
9: Gets it to the 47 of Maryland. That moves the sticks for a Medica first down, gain of seven. 3+ minutes, third quarter. 28-23, Nebraska on the move from right to left. Shotgun snap, Calandria. Handoff, Mosey. Bounces out right on an island with a corner. Accelerates, 45, 40, and drags the defender out of bounds. Should be enough for another first down, the 36. He's got 11 yards. He took Amari Jackson, the corner, for a ride.
10: Yeah, a little hesitation. Little jab cut to the inside. Bounces it outside. Great job, Mosey. Getting one of the best runs Nebraska's had on first down.
9: Tempo, first and 10 for the Maryland 36. Shoulder pad high snap. Bullets went over the middle. Caught by a crossing. Gilmer pummels a defender. And C.J. Smith

0: at the 30-yard line on the crossing route. He's got six and gets that much closer to 100 yards receiving for a second straight game.
1: There we go. Clanges finding his rhythm. Back-to-back really good throws. He's been a little off in this game so far.
0: Second and four for the plus 30. Handoff Mosey explores over the left hash. Penetrates for another Medica first to the 24-yard line. C.J. Smith, amongst others, there for the tackle. Two-plus minutes, third quarter.
1: There we go. Find the rhythm. Cooking with peanut oil now offensively. Mosey's finding himself finding the rhythm as well in this run game.
0: This has been Isaiah Mosey's drive. No Jamal Rule today for the Huskers. It was a game-time decision, but they held him out. Mosey, after that six-yard rush, he's gone 5 for 25 on the ground. Huskers about 4.5 per carry. Mekhi Nelson, two touchdowns today at 28-23. The 24 of Maryland under center. Spin handoff Mosey up the middle. Penetrates over left guard to the 22. Gain of 2 yards. The big Ian Thomas, senior nose tackle at 6'3", 337 there for the stop.
1: Nebraska went under center. They don't do that a whole lot. Mosey was depth, about 7 yards deep. Gilmer had a hard time cutting off that backside defender. He's able to sneak in there and get at Mosey's legs to keep him to a minimal gain.
0: Second and eight now, Maryland 22. Nebraska leads 28-23. Twins each way. Nelson, the single back. Thigh-high snap. Blitz comes. It's picked up. Calandra spirals right. Leaping catch. Gilmer inside the five. Tackled down at the four. First and goal. And Quasi's over 100 for a second straight game.
1: Great pocket protection for Calandria. What a strong catch by Gilmer coming back and getting this one. He had the Maryland defender draped all over him. Really strong hands to hang on to that, taking down to the ground. Ball at the 3-yard line.
0: It was Ricardo Cooper, the senior cornerback from Baltimore. Without Jamari Glasker, they're going deep into their secondary to make this a two-possession game. 28-23 Nebraska. Right hash, first and goal from the three. Under center Calandria. Vincent Genitone, the single back. Snap, fake the jet in the handoff, rolling right, Calandria lobs back right corner, incomplete. Overshoots Quinn Clark, using a lot of eye candy.
1: Yeah, there's a lot going on there. Brought Barney in motion. Genitone was in the backfield. He thought he might get it, but Carey had great coverage on Quinn Clark in the back of the end zone. Maybe thought a 6'6 frame could go out and catch it, but that would have been a heck of a catch.
0: It was Darrell Carey in that back right corner. We saw Quinn make a catch like that last week in the red zone. Well, second and goal from the three, right hash. Mekhi Nelson now the running back. Two tight ends right. Right hash snap. Calandria, option pitch left. Nelson to the edge, accelerates near the pylon and popped out of bounds by Ricardo Cooper. Near the 2-yard line, Nelson couldn't get the corner. They'll mark him out at the one. Third and goal now from the one. This is Big Ten, big boy football, and here come the big bodies.
1: Yeah, Mekhi's had to do a better job of finishing at the goal line here. He kind of hesitated a little bit, just allowed enough time for the Maryland defender to get at his legs.
0: We will wait for this third and goal from the one, because that brings us to an end of the third quarter. The Huskers now a yard away from taking a two-possession lead. This would be a massive score as we head to the fourth. Put your fours up in the air, fellas. You're in the Greg Sharp radio booth, just down on the field. Our score, Nebraska 28 and Maryland 23. We head to the fourth quarter after this. This is Big Red Football.
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1: Welcome back to the Greg Sharp Radio Booth at Memorial Stadium in Lincoln. I'm Matt Cotney. At the end of three quarters, Nebraska leads Maryland 28-23. Time now for a scoreboard update. It's brought to you by the Nebraska Lottery. The Nebraska Lottery announces Powerball X's and O's. It's a new game where you pick eight NFL team logos. The starting jackpot is $1 million with drawings every Sunday. Top prize odds, 1 in 10 million. Fifth-ranked Ohio State went on the road, defeated number 14 Iowa, 31-14. In the SEC, as a ranked team, Florida suffers its fourth worst loss all time. They get absolutely blown out at Columbia, Missouri by the 25th ranked Tigers, 45-17. Also right now, 24th ranked Kentucky losing at South Carolina. It's 27-24 Gamecocks, 12:27 to go in the game. 28-23, Big Red. We go to the fourth quarter. Here's Kyle Crooks.
2: All right, thank you, Colt. Got a pretty big play that we've been waiting on here to start the fourth quarter. Third and goal from the one. Nebraska 28-23 lead. Meanwhile, Kwasi Gilmer on that last catch that he had on this drive, 9 for 112 yards. Samori Torre was the last to have back-to-back 100-yard receiving games. That was September of 2021. Torre and J.D. Spielman, since the Huskers joined the Big Ten in 2011, the only two players that have had 100-yard receiving efforts in back-to-back Big Ten games. So he's making some history today. And now, again, those big bodies we saw just prior to the quarter break, they come back out. Genitone's going to be the running back. He was the story of last week, the walk-on. Does he have a potential third touchdown here? Just outside the one, far left hash. Nebraska trying to put this one away. No points in that third quarter.
3: There we go. I wanted to get that touchdown. That's been the bugaboo so far, not getting any points in the third quarter. We'll have to take him hopefully right now at the start of the fourth.
2: Anthony Jones, Josiah Whittington, and offset Maryland Eye. Three-point stance, Genitone. Calandre under center. Snap, spin, handoff. Genitone, the leap. Is he in? Touchdown, Nebraska! Vincent Genitone, the North Platte kid. Gives the Huskers a two-possession lead.
3: Yeah, well done by Genitone. Gets the ball, hops over the pile, gets that ball just outstretched enough to break that plane. And take a sigh of relief a little bit. This game's far from over, but it's starting to feel a little more cozier now.
2: Vincent Genitone had a chance to talk to Danny Woodhead this week. Also a North Platte native.
3: Yeah.
2: A guy who was a high school wrestler. His dad was in the military. They moved around a lot as a kid and started his collegiate career at Montana and then came here to be a walk-on here at Nebraska. Wants to play at the next level. Snap back, hold is down. The All-State PAT is up in good for Kyle Cunanan. 11 plays, 58 yards, just over 4.5 minutes. 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It's not over, but it feels a lot different now the way that this defense is locked
3: yeah,
2: in.
3: Yeah, the defense has kind of got the rhythm. That was the best drive that we've seen offensively, most consistent of the game. But this defense, back-to-back three and outs in the third quarter, they got to continue to do this. Maryland has found some big plays in the first half. They cannot allow for any big explosive plays to allow this Maryland team back in it. You got them up against the wall, you got them on the ground. It's time to keep stepping on those throats and get this ball back into the offense's hands to get another touchdown.
2: Nebraska 35, Maryland 23, 2 seconds into the fourth. This is Big Red Football.
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4: 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Going high up to the sky for now three touchdowns in the last two games. Just 2 seconds into the fourth, a Wiffles kickoff from left to right. It's Gladding at the two, a run along the near left hash. Angles right to the 10, 15, to the right perimeter, 20. Wrapped up, a form tackle and driven down. Is that Quentin Ives at the 24-yard line? Picture perfect wrap-up.
5: Yeah, that was the thing of beauty.
4: Oh, that might have been Shiggs, actually. Jocelyn Shiggs on the tackle.
5: That was great. That was, they tried to bounce it outside.
4: They're playing the Mike Loxley coaches show deal, by the way. That I don't know if you saw that earlier in the week about him saying Memorial Stadium wasn't all that loud. Well, they just played it on the video board. But now it's getting really loud. First and 10, Maryland 24. Two receivers right, Gladding's wide left. Pistol back, Iverson Howard. Snap. Play fake. Screen right. Caught by Caleb Webb. Dances past Danny Odom. Works the perimeter right 30. And flag comes in late. Dragged out of bounds at the 31. Anthony Jones was over there to bring him down.
6: Personal
4: we'll check the
6: foul.
4: Flag here.
6: Face mask. Defense, number 5. That 15-yard penalty they had at the end of the run. Automatic first down.
4: And that's probably how he brought him down.
5: Yep. Definitely got up by the face mask. That was clear as day.
4: 15 Husker penalties. You let him score here, you keep him in the game here. Now a field goal, it's still a two-possession game, but a touchdown makes it a one-possession game again. You have Winery, Stoudemire, Van Poppel, Jones, the front four. 35-23 Nebraska, 30 seconds into the fourth quarter. From the 46-yard line of Maryland, they move to our left. Chris Duren, short motion left. Chest high snap, four-man push. Washington unloads, deep right sideline, overthrows Caleb Webb. Near the 25-yard line of Nebraska. They're in coverage. Danny Odom, Dwayne McDougal came over late as well.
5: Yeah, great coverage by Nebraska. They just rushed four. Washington had a clean pocket, but just well overthrow the wide receiver's head. Brings up a second and long for Nebraska's defense.
4: Safeties, McDougal and Kahn. You have Marshall and Odom as the corners. Jones still at the nickel. Chambliss, Foster, the backers. Second and 10, Maryland 46. Snap to Washington. Scales back along the right hash. Rolls right. Outside the numbers. Flag down. Flips it up the right sideline. Incomplete. Multiple flags down. Iverson Howard was well covered by Danny Odom. This could be offsetting penalties here. Probably a hold and then something in the defensive secondary.
5: Well, I think they're going to get a legal man downfield, but if he's, he was tapping.
6: There are 2 fouls in the play, both by the offense.
4: Good catch.
6: Holding, it. Number 55. That 10-yard penalty forced to the previous spot. Ingles receiver downfield. Offense, that penalty's declined. 10-yard penalty, second down.
4: That's 10 for Maryland. Both teams have double-digit flags.
5: Yeah, Maryland's off. I'm not sure it was a Maryland, but he pretty much had Anthony Jones in a bear hug trying to. He was trying to escape because Malik was watching. He was rolling out to his right. He had a whole lot of number 5's jersey.
4: He's south of 50% completion percentage today as Washington. Second down and 20. Own 36 for the Terps. Two wide each way. Tight end flex. Line left. Snap. Screen it.

0: left. That's caught on the edge. Nowhere to go. Ryan Manning was surrounded. Vincent Shavers met him right away at the 38. He's got 2 yards, a third and forever, a third and 18.
1: Yes, quick throw. Little bubble screen out there. Shavers did a really good job of recognizing. Seeing that tight end, Fleming, led him right to the play. Outstanding read and recognition by Shavers.
0: Jay, they have not converted a third down. They're 0 of 9. Showing pressure. Was Owen Chambliss just stemming at the line. Whistle stop play. We have a timeout.
2: Nebraska.
0: Interesting. Nebraska takes a timeout here. Third and 18. Maryland owned 38-yard line. Vincent Shavers, meanwhile, picked up his 100th career tackle on that stop.
1: And Nebraska just must have not liked the look that they gave it to him in their call. Not a bad thing to do. If you don't like the numbers and the situation that you have, don't hate taking a timeout there. This is a very important third down.
0: What do you think overall about the defensive effort today?
1: You know, obviously the big plays they had early, some sloppy tackling. They've quieted the run. I mean, they haven't done anything offensively in the second half so far. So they've made some subtle changes, and that's been huge for this defense to really bring this thing home and get the momentum and make it even more difficult on this Maryland offense.
0: Have punted on their first two third quarter drives. Do we have a third straight? 13:45 of the fourth, Nebraska 35, Maryland 23, third and 18, Maryland 38. Trips field side right, single man left. Howard the running back left hip, low snap, four-man rush. Washington steps into pressure, now eludes out to his right. Tuckson runs numbers 35 and angles out of bounds at the 40. Danny Odom makes sure that the quarterback scampers out of bounds. That's just a 2-yard pickup. And a fourth and 16 will force Maryland to punt for a third consecutive time in the second half.
1: Nebraska does some pressure, a little ET stunt. Anthony Jones almost got there, but good job of Odom coming off his coverage just to force Washington out of bounds.
0: It was Jones on the backside pressure. Now Ja'Cory Barney at his own 9. Bryce McPherson punt this one away. He punted 8 times last week. Snap it to him. High spiraling boot. Far left numbers. Barney waves that arm for a fair catch at the 15. That is the fifth punt for Maryland overall today. With 13:03 now to go in the fourth quarter, a 45-yard punt with no return sets up the Huskers at their own 15, leading 35-23. We step aside with a break in the action. Fans, today's broadcast is presented by McInnis Roofing and Sheet Metal, helping homeowners and businesses protect what matters most for over 45 years. We step aside, come back after this on the Huskers Radio Network.
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0: We'll have the Matt Rhule postgame coming up. 13 minutes of game.

0: halftime. Still time to decide this thing. Nebraska leads 35-23. Still 13:03 on the game clock. Matt Coatney will be along with us for the fifth quarter show. Take you through the highlights of this one. Good luck to Coatney working on that script to get you caught up to date on this one today. We've seen an incredible number of combined penalties between these two. 24 in total, 25 in total between these two teams. Over 200 yards of penalties, and with that, the Huskers have 35 points and a 12-point lead. Meanwhile, Nebraska volleyball underway at College Park, have a 15-9 lead in set one. A touchdown here can certainly be a dagger drive. Own 15, Calandria shotgun set. Nelson motions left shoulder, two wide right, one to the left. Low snap, dumps it left flat. That's caught by Nelson, dances along the boundary and shoved out of bounds by Terrell Carey. At the 20-yard line, he'll get 5 yards on the quick dump off.
1: Don't mind that play call. We've struggled to run the football. Little dump off to Makai.
0: Almost an extension of that run game, right?
1: Again, first down plays are so important to get the momentum of this offense going.
0: Second and five now, Husker 20. Field completely enveloped in shadows. Bonner wide left, two receivers right, Nelson the running back left. Calandria takes off, has a seam, 20, 25, middle of the field, 30, cuts out left to the hash marks, burst through, second level, 40, green turf ahead to midfield, 45-40 at the 35, cuts right to the 30-yard line where he's tripped up. That man is a magician, Anthony Calandria to the 29 of the Terps.
1: Man, I'll tell you what, it's nice having a QB that can do that. Great job of Makai leading up there, getting an extra block. Just steps up in the pocket. That's what you're going to get. You get your backs turned in the secondary. He's going to beat you to your feet. He's been doing that all game.
0: 51-yard rumble from Anthony Calandria. Just a difference maker. Longest rush of the year for Calandria. First and 10 now. Terp 29 up 35-23. Early in the fourth quarter, zone read handoff, plotting over left tackle, Mosey jukes ahead, drags a defender in between the hash marks, down to the 16, gain of 13 yards, strong run from Isaiah Mosey in a Medica first.
1: Yeah, well done by Mosey, good job by Nebraska's offensive line, just offset to the Calandria, they pull Brendan Black, leads up there, good crease. Good, strong run, hanging on that football to finish for a 12-yard gain.
0: It was Messiah DeLome with the tackle. Meanwhile, Anthony Calandria now over 10,000 career total yards of offense today. He's thrown for 204, and he is 1 yard away from a 100-yard rushing performance. First and 10, Terp 16. Trips right. Zone read handoff. Here's Mosey, angles left, breaks an ankle tackle to the numbers 10, and twisted down with a flag down late, right at the 10-yard line for a run of six. Darrell Carey was there.
2: Personal foul, face mask, defense, number 40. Penalty half this is the goal, automatic first down.
0: Well, that'll move it half the distance. This most definitely would be your dagger here in the fourth quarter. This has been a solid drive, too, for Isaiah Mosey. Could have been some frustration for him opening week of the year. Didn't get a whole lot of run. He's getting some run today. First and goal officially from the five, far left hash. Up 35-23 of the Huskers. Two receivers right, helmet high snap. Play fake, looks right, zips one, near right, caught! Sliding catch, it's Gilmer for a Nebraska touchdown! And the dance to boot! That is your dagger.
1: Yeah, I love this play call. I thought they were going to try to throw a slant right route to Quinn Clark, but he comes in, breaks out. Very similar play call that we saw him complete against Bowling Green into that north end zone, but just the timing of it. Again, Calandria has not been great with the placement of the ball, but that bad boy was right on the money.
0: Beat Messiah DeLome in coverage, was trailing, and what is that, the Irish jig? Nick Hanley, you could tell me that. He was shuffling those feet and a little dance. 85-yard drive, five plays. Snap back, All-State PAT from Kyle Cunanan. He's up and good. Well, this offense has scored at least 30 in every game this year. Now they have eclipsed 40. So they've scored now 31 and 42 in their two Big Ten games. Again, there's still time left with 10.

0: 32 to go. 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We'll get Jay Morris' thoughts on the other side of that drive. 10:32 to go. Nebraska, 42. Maryland, 23. 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
5: 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Nebraska taking the lead, extending that lead, should say, at 42-23 with 10:32 to go here in the final quarter.
0: It's incredible that this is a 19-point game, but Maryland, let's credit the Blackshirts, right? Maryland has been lost offensively here in the second half.
6: They have. I mean, they found success. I mean, they found Durr early. He hasn't done much at all in this second half. They had some big runs, but ultimately they've cleaned up the mistakes and some of those leaky yardages. And I tell you what, they picked up their end of the deal and got this ball back in the offensive hands. And this offense is starting to gain their rhythm as well in the second half.
0: You know, it's interesting. Since that two-play touchdown drive for Maryland, the two plays from DeJuan Williams, you had the interception. And it's punt and a half, punt, punt, punt. So it's been a complete turnaround. Short kickoff, Whiffle's kickoff is caught, and it will be a fair catch. On the Whiffle's kickoff, Whiffle's Hybrids, the Corn Company. So you look at it here in this second half, here for Nebraska, especially defensively. It's been really dominant. You look at that third quarter, just 19 total yards for Maryland. They've had, in the fourth quarter, 11 total yards. They haven't even had 50 total yards of offense here in the second half. 42-23, first and 10, own 25. Snap to Washington, free rusher, throws it right to the dragging tight end, Dorian Fleming. Pressure from Williams-Wineri sails that incomplete. Dexter Foster there in coverage. Yeah, second and 10.
6: Wineri came unblocked right into Washington's face. Tried to hit Fleming, but Foster was on great coverage. Even if Fleming was able to catch that, it would have been a no gain.
0: Durr, like you mentioned, he's been silent since a fast start. He's in the Twins left, two receivers right, second and 10, Maryland 25. Williams motions out of the backfield right. Chest-eye snap, bullets went up the seam, caught by Fleming, 30. 35, tripped up with a 40, first down, as Owen Chambliss got the ankles of the tight end Fleming for a first, and that's a gain of 15 yards.
6: Yeah, Fleming just sat down in the zone. Nebraska was not, no one was near him as they go up tempo.
0: Tempo, Washington hands off left outside the end. DeJuan Williams looks to turn the corner and sandwich down, smushed by Riley Van Poppel. after a gain of a yard at the Maryland 41. Clock churns under 10 to play in the fourth, 42-23, Huskers lead.
6: Yeah, good job.

0: Van Poppel come down the line of scrimmage. Ultimately, that play was set up by Nowheri setting that edge and making that ball bounce back so Van Poppel could now make that play.
1: Dexter Foster also over there. Second and eight, 42-yard line. Two wide each way. Chest high snap. Washington uncorks a deep ball right sideline. Just too much on it. And Andrew Marshall is just too much in coverage. Gladding was the intended target. And Washington has just not been on target today.
0: No, he's been a lot of high throws. Outreach, his wide receivers cannot even come in close to a great job at Marshall. Nebraska shuffling in some fresh bodies in that D-line.
1: Ball landed incomplete near the 27-yard line. Another third down. 0 of 10 on third down for the Terps. Third and eight, own 42. Two receivers right, one left. Washington today, 17 of 34. Touchdown and two picks, including a pick six. Play clock's at three, at two. Washington clap for it, corrals. Blitz comes from Vic Evans. Zips one over the middle, incomplete. Incomplete, broken up. It was Chris Durr, the intended target. And Vincent Shavers in coverage. That thing was thrown at about 115 miles an hour off the hands of Durr.
0: Yeah, Nebraska had to adjust late. Get a change their play call. Vic Evans come in, and running back from Maryland was not able to pick him up. It was right in the face of Washington to make that ill-advised throw.
1: Now it's a fourth down and eight. You have no choice here but to go for it. Down 19. Nine and a half to go. Trips punch right. Solo man left. Williams left hip. Washington corrals. Four-man rush. Tunnel screen right. Caught by Manning. Surrounded. Will be a turnover on downs. Turn back at the 44. Con Chambliss, take your pick. Nebraska ball.
0: Outstanding job by Nebraska. Malik Washington looked left, just tried to set up this tunnel screen. They sniffed it out. Chambliss is right there. Great job by Kim Lenhart. Saw that right away, worked to his left as a defensive lineman. The athleticism and speed to the football for this black shirt was definitely noticed on that play.
1: Donnie Jones also in there. Nick Canley with this stat. Fourth quarter this year, Huskers have outscored their opponents 73-15. Now, if we can get better third quarters, that would help.
0: Yeah. Coming to this game, Nebraska was only averaging 4.2 points, about 72nd in the nation. And after no points today, that's going to drop, obviously, a little more.
1: Now, I was talking to some around the program about different ways coming out of the locker room, whether it's warm-ups, just to mix things up. First and 10, Maryland 43 after the turnover on downs. Handoff left over the guard. Mekhi Nelson navigates along the hash marks of the 40-yard line. That's Javon Parker, the former Washington Husky, brings down Mekhi. Now you're in clock churning mode here a little bit for the Huskers. Second and seven.
0: Yep. No need to hurry up. No need to up-tempo. Huddle up. Bring Bonner in here to get in the backfield. When he's back there as a fullback, the run game seems to have a little more success.
1: Leading rusher today is Anthony Calandria. Nine rushes for 99 yards. It was quiet for most of that first half here in this building. Second and seven, Maryland 40. Two receivers right, tight end either side. Shotgun snap, play fake. Zips it right, caught by Janiron Bonner. Lost the football as he got undercut. They'll say he was down. Jaden Shipps made a submarining tackle at the 41.
0: Yeah, Nebraska likes to use their tight ends, especially Bonner and Lindemeyer. The company's just working out almost an extension of the run game, but really good job by Maryland in recognizing that to take down Bonner.
1: Considering the knee issues in the history for Janiron Bonner, that was a hold your breath type of tackle from Jaden Shipps. Meanwhile, this is the first career 100-yard rushing game for Calandria today if he gets one more yard. Shotgun snap to Calandria. Back to throw. Now he'll tuck and run. And right on cue at the 40, angles right to the 35 and takes a late hit. He gets past the marker. Does the flag come out? No. Jaden Shipps delivered that hit as he was approaching the paint. And Calandria will be over 100 yards on the ground for the first time in his career.
0: Yeah, it was a good pocket initially. But makes a Maryland defender miss. Bonner tried to get a hand on him. I tell you what, his athleticism and his feet and his vision down the field is a thing of beauty sometimes, able to pick up that first down.
1: Had that long run of 51 yards. Clock churns, 7.5 to go. 42-23 Huskers. One wide each way. Loaded pistol here for Calandria. Claims it. Hand off, left guard. Hopping forward is Nelson. The 30-yard line, Bryce Jenkins. Javon Parker combined on the hit

0: and putting the ball in the money. Right there, Gilmer makes a couple guys miss, falls in the end zone to make this thing much more comfortable now.
1: Two touchdown day for Kwazi Gilmer, second of his career. That was 30 yards on the connection. He had a stagger pass one, spin off contact, headlong dive into the end zone. 30 yards, caps a five-play, 43-yard Sapp Brothers drive summary. As Kyle Cunanan's All-State PAT is up and good. It's now 49-23.
0: And shocker, there's another flag.
1: There is a flag down. Of course. Check the flag of the one-yard line.
2: Foul, roughing the snapper, defense. That 15-yard penalty will be a force from the kickoff spot.
0: Got to keep your hands off the snapper.
1: And Cunanan did miss that PAT, by the way. He did yank it, so he missed that 52-yarder and then misses the PAT. So they rough Jack Wills on the snap. That'll be enforced on the kickoff, so it's still 48-23 is our score. Fans, Husker fans love action, but gambling action, sometimes that doesn't agree with you. 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So it remains 48-23 on the missed PAT. Cunanan, by the way, he'd been perfect in his career in point after touchdown. That's his first ever miss. Remember in that first and second quarter, Jay, there were moments this place was dead silent.
0: It was a little iffy. Maryland had rhythm going on offense. Big plays. Our offense couldn't find our rhythm. A plethora of penalties. But still, Nebraska was able to capture the lead going into half.
1: 41 of their 48 points have come in two quarters, the second and the fourth. Kwazi Gilmer, career day for him. First career 100-yard rushing performance for Anthony Calandra. He's combined for over 330 total yards, now getting over 10,000 in his career. Whiffles kickoff is drilled to the end zone to our right. A 25-point lead. On the horizon, I don't have to tell you what that is. That is the defending national champ, the Indiana Hoosiers.
0: Big noon kickoff, 11 a.m. kickoff. It's another opportunity to showcase your team. Obviously, a lot to clean up from this one. It's all the penalties and the inconsistencies defensively and offensively. But I love the way how this defense has rallied in the second half to clean up some of those big play mistakes that you saw early in the first half.
1: Amazing, too, and a defensive touchdown today. A couple of picks of Malik Washington. First and 10, Maryland 25, trailing 48-23. Zone read handoff, trucking over left tackle. Williams lost the ball. It's loose at the 30. Beanbags hit the turf. I believe a Maryland offensive lineman, Rattrell Perry, the left tackle, hopped on it at the 30, so avoids a turnover and a potential short field. It was Perry who got on it.
0: Yeah, this was Shavers had the initial hit to cause that fumble.
1: .605 to go in the fourth. Second and five at the 30. Snap to Washington. Back to throw. Good pocket. Steps up. Slides left. Tucks and runs 30 outside the hash and swarmed. Dawson Merritt, Jossier Whittington converge about a yard and a half shy of the first down. Be a third down and a long one. Where does Malik Washington go from here? It's about as rough as it's been in his young career.
0: Yeah, he has not. I mean, three pick sixes in his last two games.
1: Third and two, Maryland 33. Trips right, one to the left. Shotgun snap, bullets one left underneath. Twisting catch, DeJuan Williams. Angled out of bounds at the 39-yard line. Dwayne McDougal and Vincent Shavers both there to pop Williams out of play. Williams has been their leading rusher today. 10 for 78 and a touchdown.
0: Yes, yeah, a simple little out route there from the running back. Easy pickup for the first down.
1: Nebraska 48, Maryland 23. 5 minutes to go here in the fourth quarter. First and 10, Maryland 38. Shotgun corral. Washington back to throw. Spirals low left. Lunging catch on the numbers left at the 49 by Caleb Webb, the former Tennessee Volunteer. He's got a first down to the 49, gain of 11.
0: Nebraska's D-line got some fresh faces in there. Malcolm Simpson, Mason Goldman, Jeremiah Jones.
1: David Hufkin as well at the D tackle. Shotgun snap.

0: Washington. Free rusher, Dawson Merritt. He brings him down. Make that Vincent Shavers who brings him down. Untouched Vincent Shavers right up the gut for the sack at the 39.
1: Well done, Vincent Shavers. Just comes on a little blitz. The running back doesn't even get a hand on him. Malik Washington does not take a lot of sacks, but that was not the case with Shavers there.
0: Remember, the Huskers came in 11 sacks in the last two games. Vincent Shavers untouched to the A-gap. Second and 20, Maryland 39. Snap, five of the pattern. Tunnel screen left, that's caught. Jaden Kitchens, the reserve wide receiver, shoved out of bounds by Danny Odom. Dwayne McDougal at the 43-yard line. Sua Lafoti, you mentioned some of those fresh faces. Mason Goldman. Dawson Merritt is out there. Dexter Foster. Danny Odom, Andrew Marshall at the corners, still Jones at the nickel, and have Connor McDougal at the safeties. Third and 16, Maryland 43. Trips bunch right, one to the left. Snap Washington, guns one out wide right. Donovan Jones met him. Dexter Foster greets him as well and rides him out of bounds as Williams took a swipe at Foster into the Maryland bench. That play was blown up from the start. That'll lose a handful of yards, loses four.
1: Yeah, great read recognition by Donovan Jones. They had trips over there. Tried to block him. He said, no, thank you. Fleming was trying to keep Donovan Jones from getting there. Great read recognition to make that play to get him to punt.
0: Just over 3 minutes to play here in the fourth quarter. Looks like TJ Lateef, according to Jessica Cootie, will get an opportunity here to play in this upcoming drive. Bryce McPherson, high spiraling punt to Ja'Cory Borney. Makes the catch of the 11 and ripped down immediately. After a 50-yard punt with no return. Masai DeLome on the special teams tackle. Meanwhile, Maryland, they'll lose three consecutive games. And on the horizon for them, they go to Ohio State. Beat Iowa today. Fans, today's broadcast presented by McInnis Roofing and Sheet Metal, helping homeowners and businesses protect what matters most for over 45 years. Nebraska's held Maryland scoreless in the second half, have outscored the Terps 20-0 after the locker room break. So more reserves. Now it's Quint Knives, the running back, to the left of TJ Lateef. First and 10, own 10-yard line. Get you some of the reserves on the offensive line as well. Snap in his own read handoff. Ives trucks over right guard. Moves the pile to the 14-yard line. Sidney Stewart there on the stop. Hayden Ainsworth, they're really high on him. He's at left tackle. You have Tyler Canock at left guard. Sam Sledge, the center. Gibson Piles at right guard. Had a really good training camp. Preston Taumua is at right tackle.
1: Yeah, anytime you can get backups coming in a Big Ten play, that is absolutely ideal. Not normal to experience that once you get into conference play.
0: Nothing normal about today, I'll say that. Second and 7, Nebraska 14. Add a flag. Why not? Right before the 2-minute timeout.
2: False start. Offense, number 72. 5-yard penalty, second down.
0: That's 16. Have to go a ways back in the record books to see how many... The school record for penalties, Keith Mann. I don't know if they, you know, they like to steer positive. So they might just steer clear.
1: Is that,
0: that
1: a stat that's even kept?
0: That might be like the Sean Callahan crew. That might be their stat. That's not Keith Mann's stat. Second and 12, 0-9. 16 is the record, so they've tied the record. Thank you, Jessica Cootie. Snap and a handoff. Ives roams left over the tackle, converged upon at the 12. He'll get 3 yards. We'll quit Ives. Keith Mann down on the field. Jessica Cootie heard it right away, and then Keith reported it up to the booth. So Keith is keeping track.
1: We like to set records, this not those kind of records.
0: Yeah, let's not do that next week. 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Nebraska 48, Maryland 23 here on Homecoming on the Huskers Radio Network.
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5: Coming out of the two-minute timeout, Nebraska 48, Maryland 23. 115th homecoming game. Huskers a decisive second half. It was head-scratching there for a while. Somehow Nebraska took a lead going into the half. Big thanks to Nick Hanley filling in here. Of course, you hear him a lot on Husker Baseball. You hear him on our great Omaha affiliate, afternoons from 2 to 6 with Grant Hansen. And appreciate his hard work as Ben McLaughlin is somewhere. He's in a remote location enjoying a nice beverage for a Husker victory. He'll be back next week, but appreciate Nick and all his hard work with Husker Game Day. He'll be back with us here for the Matt Rhule postgame show. Jess will have a player of the game as well. So a lot to do. Matt Coney will be back in the fray as well. 3rd and 9 as TJ Lateef goes empty as Connor Booth left hip. Trips right, one of the left is Keelan Smith. According to communications, they've tied a penalties record at 16 as Nebraska. Snap to Lateef, rolls back to his own one. There's a flag down, and they just set that record as Lateef rolls right, runs right, and chipped out of bounds at the 20-yard line. So this should be penalty 17. This is going to be a hold. The good records today, Kwasi Gilmer has a career day. 147 receiving yards and two touchdowns.
6: Tripping. Offense number 50. That penalty being forced half this to the goal. Third down.
5: That adds to the bingo card. That's Hayden Ainsworth.
7: Here's the other record. McDougal's pick six. Longest in Nebraska history. 81 yards.
5: Now we have some. I think Rude had one of 90s plus.
7: Was it?
5: Yes, I believe in the halftime notes they had that. So
7: I misspoke.
5: You could be. We'll get that officially. Meanwhile, it was Rude who had the longest pick six in Husker history, 93 yards in 2007. But 81's a pretty good deal, too, for Dwayne McDougal. It's his first pick six of his career, second touchdown. 3rd and 15, handoff up the gut up the left hash. That's Connor Booth. I'm a big Connor Booth fan. Gets it out to the 15-yard line. He's got 9, 4th down and 6, and the punt unit comes out. Approaching 90 seconds to play, and the Huskers up 25 points. All right, we set the table. I've been telling everybody this all week. Rat poison, rat poison, rat poison. You're not looking ahead to Indiana. Now, officially, I'm telling everybody we can look ahead.
7: We can turn the page
5: to Indiana.
7: We can officially turn the page.
5: Number 6 in the country. They have Rutgers tonight in Piscataway. And I'll tell you this, Nebraska's got to play better next week. And they know that. This is from the land of the obvious here. Can't survive 17 penalties next week. Josh Hoover comes to town. His brother's on the Husker baseball team, by the way. And Matt Rhule takes a timeout here. The play clock was hitting zero. Indiana's run game is elite. Their defense, you know, we know the athletes they have on that side. Kurt Cignetti has that thing rolling. But this would, next week, it would be the biggest win in quite some time if they could nip Indiana. And they're going to have the national focus here in Lincoln.
7: Yep, 5-0. If Indiana holds on against Rutgers, which, as many of us expect, they're a 24.5-point favorite, they should take care of business. It's been a long time since Nebraska's knocked off a ranked opponent.
5: 2016, Jay.
7: No also, time like next week.
5: That's right. And you've done some things you haven't done since 2016 already. You've gotten off to a 4-0 start. You're going to move to 5-0. Matt Rhule's coaching it like it's a one-possession game, as he always does. He's screaming, calling timeouts. Meanwhile, the Huskers in punt formation

0: at their own 15. Archie Wilson swings that right leg through, a banana ball that rolls and hits Vincent Genitone at the 40. Let me try to explain that punt, because he was holding it with his left hand, or he was holding, I think, with his right, and just kind of like cross-kicked that thing. It was a banana ball.
1: It was a little awkward. Obviously, he's ambidextrous with his legs he can kick with, but that was one where Genitone was looking at the returner and just rolled up Genitone's back. Good job by Nebraska picking that thing right up. If the ball hits a Nebraska defender, that's a free return for Maryland on that play.
0: 45-yard punt. He was holding it with his left, but he hit it at the very end of the ball to get a side spin on it. Been a good day for Archie Wilson as well. He's needed a day like this. Final minute, fourth quarter, 48-23 Nebraska. Malik Washington is still out there. And Zings went over the middle underneath. That's dropped by a crossing Gladding. Also, by the way, while we're talking baseball, Matt Hopper goes into the Nebraska Athletics Hall of Fame. The running back currently for Maryland was recruited to Maryland as a baseball player, was a former baseball player at Wake Forest, and he's in the game just based on the five guys they've had out on the injury report. Number 29, he's now wide left in this formation. He's a baseball player playing football. Wilson motions orbit style from left to right. Second and 10 on 41. Washington back to throw. Bullets went over the middle. That's caught. Deep slant by Gladding. And he's popped and pinballed down at the 39. Jordan Ochoa downfield makes the hit. Clock stops momentarily. 44 seconds to go. 414th consecutive sellout, by the way. First and 10, plus 39. Washington back to throw. Under pressure, skips one low left, incomplete at the sideline at the 28. Caleb Webb was the intended target. Danny Odom there in coverage.
1: Bress is doing a good job with some fresh faces, getting a little pressure in Washington's face. Hard to make a throw and you're backpedaling. I don't care how strong your arm is.
0: By the way, the black shirts, they have had five takeaways in the last two games. Three last week, had the two interceptions as well. Second and 10 of the 39 of Nebraska. Handoff Wilson up the middle and plows up the hash marks to the 37. Final 25 seconds, and the noise will grow around Mike Locksley, that's for sure. The head coach in his eighth year of the Terps. We'll see if they run another play. One more play here from the Terps, most likely with 10 seconds to go. The 37 of Nebraska, belt high snap. Washington under pressure, slides left, floats one deep left sideline for Caleb Webb. Broken up inside the five by Danny Odom with 2 seconds to go. He's a future star, Danny Odom.
1: Nebraska's going to end up plus one in the turnover category as well. They have the Calandry interception. That puts Nebraska now plus six through five games so far.
0: It's where you want to be. Final 2 seconds, final play. Snap and a handoff to Liam Wilson up the middle. He's brought down. That brings us to a close here of homecoming. What a second half for Nebraska. Career day for Kwazi Gilmer. Just shy of 50. A final score, 48-23. The Huskers take down the Terps, 5-0, with the defending champs looming.
1: It wasn't pretty from the get-go, but Nebraska found a way. For all the sloppiness of the penalties, that defense showed up, bowed up in the second half. He created two turnovers, a lot of things to work on. But again, right now, we know how college football is. Just got to continue to win. Some way, somehow.
0: First 5-0 start since 2016. Both teams exchange handshakes at that Scarlet N near midfield. Jessica Cootie is going to have a player of the game coming up in a matter of moments. Reminder, they didn't have Jamal Rule today. We'll see what his status is heading into a new week. And Jessica Cootie, she has our player of the game down on the field. Jess?
2: All right, guys, down here with Dwayne McDougal. You had your first career pick six in this one when this team absolutely needed something like that. How good did that feel to deliver that for this team?
3: To be honest, I blacked out. I was just running. I seen somebody coming, and I had the X factor at the goal line. We knew all week they like to run backside slant, so I knew in man coverage, I knew I can jump this slant coming to the backside.
2: How did it feel returning to the sideline?
3: Exhausting. It was exhausting. All my teammates patting me on the head. I'm telling them to chill out. But yeah, it was very exciting though.
2: Cade Petchuk also with the inter-

0: interception, too. You got two takeaways. Yeah. How big was that for this defense?
1: Great. We overemphasized take three all week. I know we didn't take three, but we got at least two of them, so that's really good. And he's a D lineman, so that's great.
0: How'd you guys lock in here in the second half? Shutout and then also on the run game.
1: We just knew we had to come in and execute our key plays and stuff like that. They wasn't doing nothing schematically to get us out of what we was running. So, yeah, we just played fast and executed our plays.
0: The mentality of this group just to get out there and not let one play affect the other, to hold the field goals, how important is that going to be moving forward?
1: Really good. We overemphasize in practice, next play. We don't dwell on, we gave up this amount of runs and explosives. Next play mentality.
0: Great stuff. Congratulations on the win.
1: Thank you.
0: Dwayne McDougal, guys.
2: 81-yard pick six for Dwayne McDougal at a crucial point in this game, Jay. And in the end, Nebraska puts up nearly half 100, and they win by 25.
3: Yeah, I tried to annoy him as the setting the record, but one of my best friends, Bo Root, has that record set. So my apologies to Bo, but yeah, that's what you got to have. The second half coming out, making those corrections defensively. They had some big plays early. They wrapped that up, cleaned up the run game. The offense found better rhythm in the fourth quarter. Calandria wasn't his best at times. Had the ill-advised throw on that interception. But in the fourth quarter, he was spot on with the football and the placement of that. And that's what you could have in the fourth quarter. And we can look at the stats of how they've operated so far in the fourth quarter through five games. This has been really, really good. They got to continue to do this as the competition is going to continue to pick up.
2: Nearly 450 total yards of offense, and Calandria had nearly over 340 total on the ground and through the air, 238 through the air and 108 on the ground. Final score here in the 115th homecoming game, Nebraska 48 and Maryland 23. Just getting started here on our post-game festivities. The Matt Rhule post-game show is coming up, anchored by Nick Canley. That's next. This is Big Red Football.
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